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2: KOH News time, 5:04. We've got 53 degrees here in Reno. I'm Jack Sabin, and here's what's trending. A woman died after a shooting during a domestic dispute early this morning in Lovelock, according to Nevada State Police. The Nevada State Police Investigation Division responded at about 12:22 a.m. today to a request for investigative assistance from the Lovelock Police Department regarding a shooting on 8th Street. Investigators said a domestic dispute occurred at a home, resulting in a shooting in which an adult woman was struck by gunfire. The woman was taken to an area hospital for emergency medical treatment and later died from her injuries. Troopers and assisting local law enforcement officers later located 22-year-old Jesse James Baker near Interstate 80 east of Lovelock. He was arrested and booked into the Pershing County Jail. Reno PD looking to crack down on illegal street racing as we approach the summer months.
3: As summer approaches, agencies have seen a rise in calls for service and community complaints involving reckless driving, noise disturbances, and the takeover of parking lots and roadways.
2: Public Information Officer Hunter Mercurio adds that they and other agencies will be giving out citations, towing vehicles, and arresting individuals if necessary. On Tuesday, May 26th at 11:25 p.m., Nevada Highway Patrol troopers responded to a fatal single-vehicle crash on Interstate 80 at the west end of Elko, according to an agency news release. A preliminary investigation found that a white Volvo commercial vehicle traveling eastbound on I-80 drifted left, hit a guardrail, then crossed all lanes and struck a second guardrail on the right. Sergeant Cruz Martin said the Volvo overturned onto its driver's side and came to rest facing south across both eastbound lanes. The driver of the Volvo, who was identified as 23-year-old Gaurav Lanu of Fresno, California, sustained life-threatening injuries and was pronounced deceased on scene. Southwest Airlines is adjusting a policy for plus-size travelers that got a lot of criticism earlier this year when it was put into place.
4: Southwest Airlines has been modifying lots of its policies recently since going away from a low-cost model to a more mainline airline with assigned seating, extra legroom seats, and baggage fees. Now it says it's doing away with a policy that plus-sized passengers were required to purchase a second seat in advance if they needed more space. The new policy will allow gate agents to give an additional seat at no cost next to passengers who need one if there are open seats on the plane. If there are no open seats, they can then reaccommodate that passenger on a later flight. Those who don't buy an extra seat will run the risk of not being able to fly on their original flight. Alex Stone, ABC News.
2: Right now, traffic and weather together here on News Talk 780 KOH. It is the ride home on a rainy Thursday afternoon with Kristen Snow.
5: Well, thank you so much, Jack. We're seeing a few accidents out there. I-80 eastbound right now, just near the Nugget Resort. That is creating some backup and slowdown right into the Spaghetti Bowl, which is creating some backup onto 580 northbound. So that slowdown, 580 north, right about Plum Lane through the Bowl on out to Panther, is still there. Congested and very slow going. We have some slow going as well. Westbound 80 between USA Parkway and the Nugget Resort. We've also got some slowdown and congestion at North Virginia Street between North McCarran and Panther Drive, with a second accident up there at the top there near that Maverick and Panther Drive area that is in the northbound lane. We've got some slowdown northbound South McCarran between Greg Street and Nugget Avenue, and finally do have some slowdown still 580 northbound between Neal Road and Moana Lane. Everything else is in the clear. Please drive safely from the KOH Right Now Traffic Center. I'm Kristen Snow.
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6: Hi, I'm Chief Meteorologist Jeff Thompson in the KOH First Alert Weather Center. We are still dodging the showers tonight, and we're going to get a few more showers and a thunderstorm on Friday. Look for an overnight low in the low 40s. We're back into the mid-60s on Friday. Warmer over the weekend.
2: 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We have 59 degrees in Fallon, 57 in Fernley, and 53 degrees here at KOH Radio Center. 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

0: Hello, Northern Nevada, wherever you're listening and however you're accessing this program. Thanks for making the Ryan Nutter Show a part of your day. 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Let's get back into the headlines. A new hour together. We'll start on a local level, and we'll start with, we'll call it a nuisance at best. It's got to be done. We've got to stripe the roads. We've got to see our, you know, divisions out there, this lane. So get ready for it, as NDOT is launching a new project to do just that this weekend on South Virginia Street. It's going to begin Sunday, last through July. This is sections of South Virginia between East Patriot Boulevard, Mount Rose Highway, a lot of overnight lane reductions. So if you're not on the road that time, this really isn't going to be an issue for you, but it will affect some out there. So just get ready for this new project courtesy of NDOT. Elsewhere today, I'm not going to get into the weeds on every single network, but I can tell you that the football television schedule is out for our Nevada Wolfpack, and it's everywhere from ESPN Plus, Fox, CBS Sports Network, the CW. The season gets underway September 5th, home to Western Kentucky, and then hosting Montana State the following week. Then on the road at Middle Tennessee State, wrapping up September, home for Air Force. First, looks like the first weekend of October, going to be a bye week. Then they'll be at UTEP on the 10th of October, followed by San Jose State, wrapping up October by playing at UCLA. That should be fun, a Big Ten school. Still weird to say. New Mexico, then at NIU. Northern Illinois? Really? Hawaii, and then wrapping up the season at that school. I don't want to say their name. Elsewhere today, illegal street racing. Some communities are much more plagued, and it's much more of a persistent, ongoing problem than here in Northern Nevada, but we're not without our own trials and tribulations in this space. I've never understood it. I don't even know if it was a thing back in the day in the Gen X generation. I'm assuming there was on some level. I don't know. I was never invited to these activities. But RPD is definitely increasing enforcements to crack down on this. And it's not just the cars itself that are creating a ruckus. It is all the people along the route encouraging this type of behavior. The noise disturbances, you're taking over roadways, parking lots, you're creating damage in these spaces. And what if somebody who's a bystander gets hit? There's all these bad scenarios that can play out. It is definitely a public safety risk. And who's to say, too, that these individuals behind the wheel aren't hopped up on something, too, which is only adding and exacerbating the problem. I don't know that to be true, but it wouldn't surprise me. Elsewhere today, man pleading guilty to a luring charge. Great to have this pervert off the street. As is usually the case, thank you, Chris Hansen. We see these stories time and time again where the pervert thinks that they're communicating with an underage child because they're gross. And, this particular case involves Luis Sencion. Gonzalez started having what he thought was a conversation with a 15-year-old girl back in March of 2024, even though the decoy account he was on made it very clear this is underage. That did not stop this pervert sending repeated and increasingly sexual messages detailing really disgusting acts and behavior. The law enforcement continued this conversation before they set up a meet in March of last year, and they were going to connect with him there, and they did, and he was arrested upon arriving. He is going to be sentenced on July 22nd. Go to Silver Springs now, where a magnitude 3.7 earthquake struck there just before midnight Wednesday. It was a depth of just over 3 miles. No reports of damage, injuries. That's good news, but that is continuing to be a hot topic issue as we continue to see those types of headlines persist over the last 6-8 weeks. Elsewhere today, it's officials here in the Silver State are getting ready to make their pitch on hosting the first Democrat presidential primary in 2028. That is coming up on Monday. Secretary of State Cisco Aguilar going to make the presentation and the proposal to the DNC, that primary taking place in February of 2028. There is a new court that is a building that is going up down in Carson City. The concern from law enforcement on the ground down in the Capitol is that resources, meaning the men and women in uniform, are getting stretched even more thin than they already are because, well, we've got a problem down there where the population is outpacing the staffing levels with deputies in law enforcement. And they have this new municipal courtroom that's going up. It's not going to have the same ease of access, Colo is reporting, like the other four adult courts. When an inmate goes before a judge right now, I'm reading from the article here, they're taken by elevator from their holding area straight to court. That will not be the case with the juvenile court or this new adult court, so says Sheriff Ken Furlong. Deputy to citizen ratio down in Carson City is 1.8 deputies for every 1,000 citizens. Problem is, that's below the state average, which is 2.5 deputies for every 1,000 citizens. So in the short term, I get the impression that there is concern because, look, they want to get it right. They want to make sure that they're following all the protocol and steps necessary. So in the short term, there could be some bumps and bruises. Long term, though, I get the impression that the sheriff down there is feeling good about the situation and the direction they are headed. Elsewhere today, it looks like the man that attacked the Tesla service center down in Vegas last year, the sentencing has been postponed for 90 days. It was supposed to be set today for Paul Kim, now been scheduled to be sentenced on August 27th. That's going to give attorneys more time to address a report and deal with the restitution issue as well. Right now, traffic and weather together, the ride home, and an update from Kristen Snow.
1: Thank you so much, Ryan. Well, we are still seeing a fair amount of traffic, congestion, and very slow going in and out of the Spaghetti Bowl from all directions right now. We do have that traffic accident, I-80 eastbound at Rock Boulevard. So it's the Rock Boulevard Nugget Avenue off-ramp right there. That is where that accident is located, and it is backing up into the Spaghetti Bowl as well onto 580 North as you head into the bowl and right on out to the North Valley. So it's kind of making a mess over there. Up on North McCarran, we've got some spotty slow and go between 395 and Pyramid Way. Westbound 80, of course, still between USA Parkway and the Nugget Resort. Got some slowdown 580 North between Neal Road and Moana Lane, and still northbound South McCarran between Greg Street and Nugget Avenue.
2: Hi, I'm Chief Meteorologist Jeff Thompson in the Colo 8 First Alert Weather Center. We are still dodging the showers tonight, and we're going to get a few more showers and a thunderstorm on Friday. Look for an overnight low in the low 40s. We're back into the mid-60s on Friday. Warmer over the weekend.
1: Thank you so much, Jeff. 57 degrees right now under mostly cloudy skies. Reno and Sparks, 54 degrees in Bird Eye and mostly cloudy skies with off and on rain. And 43 degrees in Truckee from the KOH. Right now, Traffic Center, I'm Kristen Snow.
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0: Glad to have you along for the ride this afternoon. 852-TALK, 800-564-KKOH. 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Sweet deals, 9 a.m. tomorrow morning on sale. Monster Truck, their latest tour, going to make a stop in Fernley in June. They'll have two shows on that Saturday, and we have tickets half off into that event. When they go on sale tomorrow morning at 9 a.m., at kkoh.com. Man, that officer-involved shooting, we're finally learning the details out of Lassen County back on May 6th, and this was this reads like, I don't know, like something you'd see in a Taylor Sheridan-type drama. Let's go back to that that fateful day. The man in question is Derek Sakong of Susanville. And according to a Facebook post from Lassen County on Wednesday, we're learning more as we're finding that the death was tragic and the actions of the officers were not unlawful. You see, on that Wednesday, May 6th, Susanville Police Officer David Lee and Officer Casey Capron went to have a conversation at the Diamond Mountain Casino. There were some concerned parties regarding Derek Sekong that wanted to talk to law enforcement regarding children and their well-being at that home on Richmond Road. And sadly, they were in the care of this man they later identified as Derek Sekong. The concern from these parties was his erratic behavior, his use of controlled substances, and, well, he had a machete. Not exactly, you know, a kid-friendly toy. The officers were informed there had been an unreported incident days prior involving the kids and the knife and Derek. So during this conversation at the Diamond Mountain Casino, one of the women there talking with authorities gets a phone call. It's not in English. They learn very quickly that this woman is speaking with Derek. They can hear it. They can tell that Derek is upset or angry, according to the police report. They're done talking. The phone conversation ends. This woman relays to authorities, look, you got to get to the house immediately because Derek is threatening the kids. So they hightail it out of there. They get over to that property, which is two townhouse-style duplex units. And one building in the front on Richmond Road that houses two units, one in the back, where this all went down. He was in the upstairs window. Derek was. He appeared calm initially. One of the officers makes contact. They wanted to check on the condition, the well-being of the kids. He said, the kids are asleep in this room up here with me. Denied to the officers, he didn't have any weapons. He only had a lighter. And then those that had reported all of this to authorities started talking with Derek. He's yelling expletives and cursing at them, wants them to get out of the off the property. And then he decides that he would try and repeat pop culture history and pulls a Michael Jackson and grabs one of the two-year-old boys and hangs him out the window. You remember when Michael did that famous moment with one of his kids, what was it, blanket or napkin or whatever the kid's name was, and held him out over the balcony? Basically, that is what Derek did. But then it gets worse because authorities are trying to talk to Derek. He tucks the baby under his left arm, almost like it's a football, and then grabs what authorities believe is the machete. So he's got the baby under the left arm. He's got the machete in the right hand, and now he's banging that machete into the wall and the windowsill and all of that. Ignoring authorities' comments all along the way, who are just trying to defuse the situation. And then it looks like, it appears to authorities that he is putting the baby down in front of him on the floor while continuing to make that move that machete around. So now they're concerned. They're like, oh, crap. They're going, you know, is he doing something to this kid? It's all happening very quickly, which is why you should never defund the police. Because they're having to make split-second decisions. Life and death matters. He raised his hand, he being Derek, his right hand to head level, and struck the machete downward to the area where the kid had been placed, and that is when one of the officers fired two rounds into the window through the glass, and as officers entered the home, it was Derek that came down the stairs. He was still swinging the machete. He was not going to be told otherwise. Crossing the threshold, one of the officers did. He actually got struck by the machete, and then multiple rounds were fired at Derek before the officer fell backward out of the residence. I mean, you can't write this stuff. Taylor Sheridan's good. He's not this good. Derek stumbles backward on what appears to be a tote with the machete in his right hand. I'm reading here from the Colo article. Still... being given commands to drop the machete and get on the ground, which he ignores as he continues to strike the ground with the machete. The three kids, 8, 4, and 2, were all found in the bedroom. They were unharmed. That's the good news. And Derek Sakong ultimately, despite life-saving measures that were unsuccessful, succumbed to those rounds. What a story out of Lassen County and the Susanville Police Department. We applaud them for their brave efforts in a very scary situation. Let's find out what else is going on this afternoon. News, traffic, and weather. Let's go to Captain Jack.
12: Well, thank you so much there, Ryan, as we currently have 52 degrees here in Reno, and here's what's trending. Douglas County Commissioners opted not to make a decision on a proposed stormwater utility fee structure for residents this evening, despite hours of public comment. While a decision was not made, the measure could be brought back as part of a future agenda. However, at the next meeting, commissioners will vote on a stormwater task force, which, if approved, will make future decisions on the issue. Public response to the meeting was massive, with 2 overflow rooms needed to handle the crowd. Many who opposed amending the fee structure pointed to a 3% yearly property tax increase and seniors being on fixed incomes. Illegal street racing posing as a threat to our community for a number of different reasons.
13: These events pose a significant public safety risk due to the dangerous driving behaviors, large uncontrolled crowds, and the potential for crashes, injuries, and violence.
12: Reno PD's Hunter Mercurio adds that they also create quality of life issues for nearby neighbors and businesses, and that Reno PD will be cracking down on them heading into the summer months. If you drive on Virginia Street, you may encounter some lane reductions this weekend in South Reno. NDOT says that they plan to restripe parts of the road overnight starting Sunday between East Patriot Boulevard and Mount Rose Highway up to the Geiger Grade intersection. Drivers may encounter single-lane closures in the area from 8 p.m. to 6 a.m. NDOT says they expect the project to continue through July. They say the route is used by as many as 26,000 travelers daily to access businesses, residential, and other destinations. Right now, traffic and weather together here on News Talk 780 KOH, once again with Kristen Snow.
1: Well, thank you so much, Jack. The spaghetti bowl is a mess right now, in and out from all directions. It is slow going and backed up. We still have the clearing of that earlier accident, I-80 East at Rock Boulevard there by the Nugget Resort. That is contributing to all of that traffic and congestion, which is also backing up onto 580 northbound through the bowl on out to Panther Valley. A little spotty slow and go up on North McCarran right now between 395 and Pyramid Way. Westbound 80 between USA and Lockwood. We do get a clearing. That traffic does pick up again. Westbound 80 between Sparks Boulevard and the Nugget Resort. We still got some slow down northbound South McCarran between Glendale and Nugget Avenue. And some light traffic 580 northbound between South Meadows and South Virginia Street. All other area roads looking pretty good. Drive carefully. From the KOH Right Now Traffic Center, I'm Kristen Snow.
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2: Hi, I'm Chief Meteorologist Jeff Thompson in the Colo 8 First Alert Weather Center. We are still dodging the showers tonight, and we're going to get a few more showers and a thunderstorm on Friday. Look for an overnight low in the low 40s. We're back into the mid-60s on Friday. Warmer over the weekend.
12: 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It's 50 degrees in Cold Springs, 54 in Spanish Springs, and 52 degrees here at KOH Radio Center. 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
28: My name is Judy Teeter, and I'm the mother of three boys. 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
0: 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A few more local headlines.

opens to the public this Saturday, May 30th, all right? And it's going to be running through January 10th of next year. So you've got plenty of time to check this out. It's called Above and Beyond. Visitors can design and test fly their own supersonic aircraft. You can pilot a drone into the eye of a hurricane. Spread your wings to experience flight like a bird and even ride an elevator to the edge of space. This exhibit combines cutting-edge tech with inspiring stories from aviation pioneers past and present, creating a one-of-a-kind STEM experience for all ages. Yes, please, sign me up. The idea of flying like a bird sounds really cool. Of course, I don't want to build it up too much in my head, and then I'm going to get there, and I'm going to be disappointed because it didn't turn out the way my brain told me it was going to. Piling a drone into the eye of a hurricane, those are just some of the things I want to try, but that looks really, really cool, and it opens to the public this Saturday, running through the end of the year. Elsewhere today, tributes and comments regarding the passing of RPD Detective Thomas Lopey continue to come in. The agency taking to their Facebook page to describe him as a dedicated public servant whose career was defined by service to his country, his community, and his fellow officers, serving this area for nearly 13 years, leaving a lasting impact on that department and the community that he swore to protect. Survived by his wife and daughter, he was found in his home, deceased, last week. Elsewhere today, I would say ignore the latest update when it comes to what is going on with the federal judge and the president's executive order. Vote as you would any other time. I don't see anything with the primaries, which are underway in so many places around this country, that some, you know, last minute thing is going to upend the apple cart. But it was a federal judge, district judge, Carl Nichols, an appointee in Washington of the president's, yesterday rejecting a request by Democrats and civil rights groups arguing that the president's order would likely be found unconstitutional because the states and Congress, not the president, have the power to set election rules. So despite this decision, and since it hasn't even been implemented, I would say vote like you normally would. Elsewhere today, the topic of rain, because we've had a little bit in our forecast this week, continues to be one of those kitchen table topics for so many people, because being that we are the driest state in the country, any and all precipitation that we can get, we need and we want. Of course, you know, with the ridiculously warm temperatures and the snowpack melting off so early this year, people were hoping that what we saw this week would be more significant. Because while the drops at the end of May may have no bearing on what's roaring and moving in July, if you can delay the start of fire season by any type of time, because we got some significant rainfall, that would be a good thing. Here in the Reno area, we are classified as D0, which means that we're in the beginning stages of a drought. But if you go more west and north, Pershing, Churchill, northern Washoe, that's D1, which means moderate drought. So and then you got the vegetation that's drying out. That creates a higher fire risk. Yeah, we wish our men and women in uniform, all of our first responders and those that are going to be taking care of situations like that, we wish them all the best as they head into another fire season. Just a couple of minutes to go before we update traffic and weather. I saw a clip today from a conversation that was had by some real brainiacs last night on CNN. And it just had me literally on the floor laughing hysterically, because someone actually said the truth in that moment, but I don't think they realized it. You see, everyone's upset right now with former First Lady Jill Biden. She has a memoir coming out on June 2nd. She is doing the book tour.

0: right now. She, I believe, is going to be on CBS Sunday Morning this weekend, and that is the interview that everyone is talking about. First of all, supposedly the Democrats are really enraged that she's continuing to trot out the old story of her husband's poor debate performance. But it was the conversation last night that really tickled me on CNN, because one of the gentlemen on the panel, I believe Abby Phillips is her name, she's host of this particular show. I don't watch, I couldn't tell you. But this one particular man basically said that it was an indictment on journalism. And I'm thinking to myself, well, yeah, all of you sitting at that table, when any of us on the other side of the aisle and on the right side of history dared to even broach that subject, we were immediately shouted down. We were immediately pushed aside and canceled. And how dare you, as they clutch their pearls. Yet this guy said the truth out loud last night, and I don't think he realized it, because actually all he was doing was indicting himself and everybody else on that panel, because they were unwilling, during the Sleepy Joe years, to ask those tough questions. They were unwilling to find out the truth, because just like the party they serve, they are drunk with power. And that's all they care about. They didn't care about the truth. If they did, I don't think we would have even seen that Sleepy Joe debate, because they would have run him out. If they actually cared about journalism and were actually interested in getting to the truth. And I don't believe for a second that Democrats are enraged by what the former First Lady has to say on this topic. Yeah, they definitely want it to go away, but they're not enraged. This is who they are. We talk about this all the time. This is in their DNA. They are liars. Right now, traffic and weather together time here on News Talk 780 KOH. Let's get an update and check in with Kristen Snow.
1: Let's do that.
0: What do you got for us?
1: Well,
0: is it good?
1: Well, you know, it's not too bad. Area roads are actually looking a little bit better. However, we are still congested in and out of the Spaghetti Bowl, and we do still have the clearing of that earlier accident, I-80 eastbound near the Nugget Resort. And up on North McCarran, both directions between Sullivan and Rock. Still westbound 80, seeing a little bit of slowdown between, looks like, USA Parkway and Lockwood. We do get that clearing again, and traffic picks up westbound 80 again between Sparks Boulevard and the Nugget Resort. But everything else looks pretty good. 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
2: I am Chief Meteorologist Jeff Thompson in the Colo 8 First Alert Weather Center. Clouds and showers tonight into the day on Friday, and then we'll start to clear things out with a big warming trend by the end of the weekend. Look for an overnight low of 42 in Reno Sparks, down around 30 at the lake. Tahoe, we're back into the mid-50s with mid-60s in Reno Sparks on Friday.
1: Thank you so much, Jeff. Looks like a mix of sun and clouds out there. 58 degrees here at KOH Radio Center. We've got 56 degrees in the capital city and light rain with 42 degrees up at the lake. 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There's your average heating, cooling, and plumbing business. And then there's All Hours Air. 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That license number is 77009. From the KOH Rain on Traffic Center, I'm Kristen Snow.
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0: A few more minutes together before we hand things over to the smartest man on the radio, Mark Levin, coming up next at 6 right here on News Talk 780 KOH. So when you go to the movies and they start all those trailers and delay your experience by 10 to 15 minutes, one of the commercials that you see regularly is, well, silence the phones, turn them off. You know, we don't want those bright screens in a dark theater when we're trying to watch a movie, right? Well, enter into the conversation this movie theater chain I'd never heard of until today called, apparently it's a bougie place, a cinema chain. It's called Alamo Drafthouse Movie Theaters. For years, they have had this policy where if you're watching a movie and you want a snack, you fill out this tiny little piece of paper, almost like the little piece slip of paper and the pencil you would get when you play putt-putt golf, okay? And you check the boxes, and then they would bring the food to you, okay? Again, a bougie movie theater chain. Sounds kind of cool. Well, they have now decided to be one of the few that's going against the no phone policy, and they now want you to scan a QR code, and those that are filmmakers and those that are in the industry, and this is their way of life, naturally are ticked off at the concept of having this wonderful theatrical experience happening on the big screen, and then you've got a sold-out theater and 150 phones all open at once because somebody wants, you know, dots or, you know, junior mints. So, kind of interesting. By the way, this is a company that never really got going in the direction they wanted. It was a single screen that they started out with back in 1997. They grew it to about 35 locations around the country outside of the Austin area, ultimately being purchased by Sony, which is like the first time in 75 years, I read, where a major studio actually owned a movie theater chain. That used to be the way a long time ago. And then the studios sold all that off. Looks like maybe we're kind of going back the other direction. Elsewhere today, you might have heard of Girl Dinner or Boy Kibble. Well, there's a new cereal out. And it's not a joke. It's actually very real, completely serious food product called Man Cereal. Really doesn't need a lot of explanation. It was launched last year. Breakfast cereal made for men, although it's not off limits to the ladies. What makes Man Cereal so great? Well, clearly, according to the founders, its nutritional profile, they're very much leading into the RFK Maha space. This cereal is high in protein, high in creatine, no seed oils, no added sugar or sugar alcohols, no artificial flavors or colors, low carb, and gluten-free, in addition to getting you swole. All right, I may have to try that. I may have to try the Man cereal just to see what it tastes like. I mean, it can't be any worse than grape nuts. And finally, the number of American men in the workforce, lowest level in two decades, with about one in three American men having stopped working as of 2026. So just 66% of men were employed or actively looking for a job as of April 2026, a nearly 20-year low from 2006, according to the Bureau of Labor Statistics, when that number was at 73%. The current number looked at men 20 and over. It's almost exactly as low as it was after the 08 recession, when rates first plummeted by 7 points in about a year. And that is where we will leave it for today. For Captain Jack and Kristen Snow, I am Ryan Nutter, reminding you that comparison is the theft of joy. Have a great night. I'll wake you up tomorrow morning at 5 a.m.
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24: From ABC News. I'm Dave Packer. Deal or no deal? U.S. and Iranian negotiators have reached a tentative agreement to extend a ceasefire, but President Trump and Iran's supreme leader have yet to sign off. If approved, it would formally extend that ceasefire between the countries and gradually reopen the Strait of Hormuz while drawing down the U.S. naval blockade at the strait.
25: But those key sticking issues, the reasons that apparently we went to war in the first place, i.e. Iran's nuclear program, well, that is up for discussion at some later date. So this is really kicking the whole thing into the long grass.
24: ABC's Ian Pannell. As the Ebola outbreak in Central Africa grows, a team of U.S. health officials heading to the epicenter. The Trump administration taking precautions to protect the U.S., opening a temporary facility in Kenya to hold Americans who test positive.
26: That plan facing fierce criticism from some medical experts. Dr. Ashish Jha calling it, quote, a huge strategic mistake.
27: American doctors, American nurses are a major force in bringing these things to a close. Now you're telling them, by the way, if you get exposed, you can't come home.
26: This as the deadly Ebola outbreak rages in parts of Central Africa. In less than 2 weeks, reported infections now topping 1,000 cases.
24: ABC's Faith Abube, another blow to the limping housing market.
28: The rate for the average U.S. long-term mortgage has climbed to 6.53%, now at its highest level in 9 months, according to mortgage buyer Freddie Mac. A reversal of earlier declines that offered a bright spot to the lagging housing market. The normally hot spring and summer buying months cooling once again and sidelining potential home buyers.
24: ABC's Michelle Franzen. The recovery operation continues in Washington state. Crews have recovered the remains of 6 of the 9 workers missing after the rupture of a tank containing corrosive chemicals. The National Park Service says rescuers are trying to reach 4 climbers by helicopter who fell on Alaska's Mount McKinley, North America's tallest peak. 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
35: KOH News time, 6:03. We've got 52 degrees here in Reno. 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I'm Jack Sabin, and here's what's trending. A woman is dead after a shooting during a domestic dispute early this morning in Lovelock, according to the Nevada State Police. The Nevada State Police Investigation Division responded at about 12:22 a.m. today to a request for investigative assistance from the Lovelock Police Department regarding a shooting on 8th Street. Investigators say a domestic dispute occurred at a home, resulting in a shooting in which an adult woman was struck by gunfire. The woman was taken to an area hospital for emergency medical treatment and later died from her injuries. Troopers and assisting local law enforcement officers later located 22-year-old Jesse James Baker near Interstate 80 east of Lovelock. He was arrested and booked into the Pershing County Jail. A local predator taken off the streets with the arrest of Luis Sencion Gonzalez.
0: When Sensian Gonzalez arrived, he was detained by a member of the HERO unit who had been conducting the operation alongside the Northern Nevada Regional Intelligence Center. Sentencing is set for July 22nd before the Honorable Scott Freeman.
35: Kendall Holcomb with the Washoe County DA's office. And right now, time for traffic and weather together here on News Talk 780 KOH. One more time around the block on a Thursday evening. Let's see how those roads are doing with Kristen Snow.
2: Thank you so much, Jack. Well, we are unfortunately still seeing some slowdown and congestion in and out of the Spaghetti Bowl this evening. If you're traveling out to the North Valleys, that slowdown starts at 580 North Plum Lane all the way through the bowl on out to Panther. A little light traffic on and off up there on North McCarran between 395 and Rock Boulevard. Still congested I-80 East near the Nugget Resort with an earlier accident being cleared. Westbound 80, we've got some slowdown between USA and Lockwood. That traffic does pick up again, Sparks Boulevard to the Nugget Resort. Everything else in the clear. Please drive safely and have a wonderful evening. From the KOH Right Now Traffic Center, I'm Kristen Snow.
4: I am Chief Meteorologist Jeff Thompson in the Colo 8 First Alert Weather Center. Clouds and showers tonight into the day on Friday, and then we'll start to clear things out with a big warming trend by the end of the weekend. But for an overnight low of 42 in Reno Sparks, down around 30 at the lake. Tahoe, we're back into the mid-50s with mid-60s in Reno Sparks on Friday.
35: Thank you so much, Jeff. As it's 41 degrees in Incline Village, 40 in Tahoe City, and 52 degrees here at KOH Radio Center. Our next update at 7 o'clock with ABC News, but you can find the latest headlines at kkoh.com. I'm Jack Sabin with News Talk 780 KOH. 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
5: He's here. 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

0: America, Mark Levin here. Our number, 877-381-3811, 877-381-3811. I don't know why, Mr. Producer. I'm in a great mood. I don't know why. You ever get that way, Rich? Sometimes you're in a down mood, you're not sure why. Sometimes you're anxious, you're not sure. I'm in a great mood. And yet, I'm very concerned. And I'll tell you what I'm concerned about, America. I feel like we don't know what victory is anymore. Absolute victory. You are 1,000 reasons for why we can't achieve a victory, whatever the conflict is. 1,000 reasons. And yet there was a time when you went to war, you had a battle, victory was the objective. I don't mean a soft victory. I mean a real victory. And so there's a leak to Axios, which is a left-wing website, and a guy by the name Barak Ravid, who is a radical left-winger, used to write for Haaretz, which is as close to a communist media outlet as exists in the state of Israel. And he's another self-hating Jew, in my humble opinion. And somebody keeps leaking to him about our diplomacy, about our decisions, about what the... I don't know. President's done interviews with him, too. His advisors are advising him poorly. Shouldn't interview with that nut job. Nonetheless, there it was, an Axios. And it was picked up by other media outlets, of course. And what is it? Well, here's an example of what it is. It's a purported deal, initial deal, with the Islamo-Nazi regime in Tehran. In Tehran. Now, I only go by what's reported. It's reported everywhere. If they're wrong, then somebody needs to come out and correct it, in my humble opinion. And what they're saying is, well, I'll quote it to you. I posted this several hours ago when it came out. I don't blame the president for taking a few days to think about this. That is, the initial deal with the Iranian regime his negotiators brought to him. I understand why the Iranian regime agreed to this. According to the reports, quote, in return for the commitments to reopen the Strait of Hormuz and forswear nuclear weapons development, the U.S. would release frozen Iranian funds and open discussions about sanctions relief, as well as enter discussions on mechanisms to permit Iran to receive humanitarian aid and other needed goods, quote unquote. That's from a senior official anonymously leaking to Axios, as well as other reports and news platforms picking it up and regurgitating it. So frozen funds, according to this, are immediately released. That's billions and billions of dollars. Sanctions relief are on the horizon, as is quote-unquote humanitarian aid to a regime that slaughters its own people. That's a huge infusion of billions of dollars into Iran, in addition to the regime returning to shipping oil, all of which will fund the IRGC and the rest of the police state. And you can be sure that's where most of the money will go. And no word about ballistic missiles, which is absolutely crucial. The Iranian regime wanted to complete the production of 8,000 to 10,000 ballistic missiles, which could overwhelm Israel, overwhelm the Arab states, overwhelm us. We simply do not have the kind of weaponry needed to knock all that out of the sky. And these ballistic missiles can destroy an entire city block. Now, that's a huge infusion of billions into Iran, in addition to the regime returning to shipping oil, all of which will fund the RGC, as I said. And again, nothing about ballistic missiles. Nothing about the brutality against the people which started this. Not a word. There needs to be a lot more details to understand exactly what has been negotiated here. to warrant a massive infusion of funds back into the regime in exchange for talking another 60 days. They won't pursue nukes in the meantime? I thought we were going to hit them militarily if they did. And they'll reopen the strait? So the regime closing it was leveraged by them to get us to negotiate with them? We're removing economic and military pressure with only the threat that either or both could resume. Why not force concessions before lifting economic pressure? If they wouldn't agree to that, then how serious is the regime about making substantive and lasting concessions at all? The article says the president's taking a few days to think about it. I don't blame him if this report is accurate. He should. And what about enforcement, given the nature and history of this terror regime? Whatever the final terms may be, it'll be impossible, certainly after Trump leaves the presidency. I've been saying that now for weeks. I notice other writers and so forth have been plagiarizing, but that's okay. This is important enough. I like them to plagiarize. Yes, I do. Over at the Gatestone Institute, one of my favorites of all, Khalid Abu Tameh, a man of Arab descent, says there can be no good deal with the jihadist regime that openly sponsors terrorism across the Middle East, brutalizes its own people, calls for the destruction of Israel, and continues to chant death to America. Tehran sees diplomacy as a tactical weapon, a means to buy time, get intrusive foreign governments off their back, weaken international opposition, divide Western allies, and secure economic relief, all while continuing its long-term strategy objectives as fast as the circumstances after President Trump's term in office will allow. I'm very curious what you think, so we're going to open the phones again. Again, I don't do it often, although in the last few weeks I have. I'm opening the phones again. I want to know what you folks think about this. 877-381-3811. Even if any new agreement does not contain sunset clauses allowing the Iranian regime eventually to resume advanced uranium enrichment activities legally, after restrictions expire, the Iranian regime will view any deal as a green light, quietly to continue rebuilding its nuclear weapon program. Such provisions do not eliminate the nuclear threat. They postpone them. Already, Iran has reportedly restarted much of its ballistic missile production that could restore significant portions of its offensive drone capabilities within months. Folks, you need to understand this ballistic threat. It's their most powerful conventional weapon. And if they unleash 1,000, 2,000, 5,000 at a time, it will destroy any country in the Middle East. Significantly, the response from the Arab and Muslim world to Trump's latest demand to join the Abraham Accords has been largely unenthusiastic. Shows you what they are and where they stand. Saudi Arabia and Qatar have shown no public eagerness to comply. Pakistan flatly rejected the idea, of course. This silence and rejection underscore a larger reality, meaning meaningful peace and agreements cannot be manufactured for public relations purposes or used to obscure strategic failures elsewhere. Worse, many of the supposedly neutral Middle Eastern countries facilitating the deal, quote-unquote, Pakistan, Turkey, which is a disaster, Saudi Arabia and Qatar, have well-worn records of not being even slightly neutral. Not even slightly neutral, we know that. Expanding peace agreements between Israel and Arab and Muslim countries is unquestionably a positive good. Peace and normalization are in the interests of Arabs and Muslims no less than Israelis. The Arab Accords demonstrated that cooperation with Israel promotes regional stability, security, economic growth, technological advancement. Genuine peace, however, may not be able to be imposed through pressure or threats. Peace made at a gunpoint rarely lasts. And he goes on, very concerned about what he's reading and hearing. Yeah. Then we have one of my favorite editorial sites, Issues and Insights. Issues and Insights. Mr. President, they write, give the Iranian regime nothing. President Trump is considering handing over billions to the terrorists of Tehran and leaving them in control of the Strait of Hormuz. As some news dispatches have indicated, he will have committed a blunder. The only choice they should be offered is to give up everything or lose it all to the almighty forces of the United States and Israeli militaries. If not, the Iranian threat will never be eliminated, only weakened for a time before returning to its demonic affairs, leaving a mess for someone else to clean up. Because Trump and Israeli Prime Minister Netanyahu have the courage to do what should have been done more than 45 years ago, the regime is staggering, and no lifeline should be tossed its way. This is my view. No lifeline, and no deal is going to be enforceable. And their ideology does not allow them. It does not even allow them to comply with any kind of a deal. A deal is just sort of a temporary obstacle, which they will clearly overcome when the time comes. The president has no choice, they write, but to take a hard line, as if the regime were the Nazis in 1945. The Allies then required Germany to surrender unconditionally the entirety of its forces on land, sea, and the air, who at this date were under German control. Anything less would empower the depraved remnant in Tehran to start the cycle again. Then the trials must begin. I really like this. Just as the Nazis were held accountable for their crimes, the remaining so-called leaders of the regime must be brought to justice for the terrorism they've wrought abroad and the offenses, including tens of thousands of murders they've committed at home. The best that any could hope for should be house arrest for life in a country far from the Middle East, which they should prefer over the obliteration they should be told they will receive if they don't submit. We're dealing with tyrants, butchers of humans, who claim to absolute power justifies their evil acts. Extending mercy endangers hundreds of millions. I like this. I think it's important. All right? See if anybody cares, if anybody's interested. I've got a little bit more on this when we come back, but we'll be taking your calls as well. We'll be right back.
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1: 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I am-

think our negotiators must understand what happens if this isn't locked down tight. Even more, they need to be straightforward that a deal may be the worst way to claim to end this. You agree with me, Mr. Producer? They really do. They need to be straightforward that a deal may be the worst way to attempt to end this. Sometimes you got to give these things up. You know, this isn't the bridge over the River Kwai. And I'm deeply worried about it. Because the regime can be left stronger as it reconstitutes itself. It could wind up being stronger. Mark Thiessen has a good piece in the Washington Post as well. And basically what he's saying is, look, we've come this far. We've done so much damage to them. They're on their back. We need to finish this off. And then he recommends some of the things I've recommended. Go ahead and arm the people. Arm the people. He says Trump would be better off destroying Iran's remaining military capabilities, opening the Strait of Hormuz by force, keeping the U.S. blockade in place to strangle the remnants of the regime economically, and then directing the CIA to launch a covert operation to arm and train the Iranian opposition so it can liberate its country, which I've said 1,000 times. And I agree with that. I think he's right on there. So our negotiators must understand what happens if this isn't locked down tight. Even more, they need to be straightforward that a deal may be the worst way to attempt to end the war. If the regime survives, I'm writing this to post as I talk to you. And sneezing to boot, if the regime survives, it will become even stronger. It will. Certainly over time. And the threat to the Middle East and will be almost insurmountable. I can just think if they had 10,000 ballistic missiles as an example. You know, this can end in a way that really brings prosperity and peace to the region. The President of the United States is seen as one of the greatest leaders, not just of the United States, but of the world, for all time. Or it could be a debacle. We'll be right back.

0: 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Many central banks are quietly diversifying away from the dollar, adding hundreds of tons to their reserves. Large institutions poured in the second biggest inflow on record, and barring coin demand, hit a 12-year high. Meanwhile, mine supply grew just 1%, new gold can't be printed, and a recent report said it plainly. 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
0: Well, people are anxious to get in on this, and I'm going to take you right from beginning first into the second. It is right from top to bottom. So let's go to Jerry, Jersey Shore, Pennsylvania, on the Mark Levin app. How are you?
11: Oh, not too bad.
0: Go right ahead.
11: Yeah, I wanted to step in here because there's two important points that are being missed. First is Islam. Islam, the religion, does not allow for making deals. That is considered a sin. It's a violation of Islamic law. And it's extremely important because it does allow one thing, and we've heard this recently, a 10 to 15 year break in hostilities, which obviously that means they can restock, rearm, move forward, and then at the end of the 10 or 15 year period, the war's back on again. And that's exactly what's going on.
0: Yeah, that gets us nowhere. Obama did that. It's an absolute loser. As for nobody ever talking about this, I think I've talked about it 500 times on the radio. The whole ideology behind the Islamo-Nazi regime, Taqiya, and that they exist for the purpose of advancing their revolution, their ideology slash politics. So we've talked about it at great length here, as a matter of fact.
11: Did you hear, I'm sorry, I don't remember where he was at, but Trump was just asked about some of this, and he said, well, we've killed the number ones and number twos, and the guard is no longer an issue. I apologize.
0: Yeah, you can kill the number ones and the number twos. The problem is, as you're pointing out, this is an ideology. It is a 7th century ideology where Allah demands and commands the destruction of all non-believers. And all non-believers need to be destroyed, eliminated, and it's the only way the 12th Imam will appear, who's hiding among us, and when he appears, there'll be peace and prosperity throughout the world. And so you're exactly right about that, which is, yes, we took out the first tier and the second tier, but we know damn well we haven't taken out the whole thing because we're negotiating with them, right?
11: And my understanding, and I may could be wrong about this, is that the one we're negotiating with is actually as bad as Saliman.
0: I don't know if they're bad or as bad as. They all are horrendous animals. And I will just tell you, people keep talking about the more moderate versus the more aggressive. There is no moderate. And that's exactly what Obama tried with his guy Ben Rhodes. They were talking about the moderate president back then. There are no moderates, or they don't exist. They eliminate them. They are all revolutionaries. And people need to understand their revolution is external. They're a police state within Iran. They don't exist just to exist as a nation state. This is a revolution ordered by Allah. This is how they believe. And so there is no turning back. If a deal is to be made, it's to be made as a way of advancing the cause. In other words, Taqiya tells you can lie, you can cheat, you can deceive, you can do whatever you need to do to advance the cause. All right, Jerry, thank you for your call. Let's go to Bill in Dallas, Texas, on Sirius XM satellite. Yes, Bill.
12: Good evening, Mark, and thank you for taking my call. First off, you spoke about a lot of this in your book on power. This is a negative power. This is a negative regime. And this regime needs to be destroyed. I know it's a very critical and serious decision to put boots on the ground. But if we have to put boots on the ground to get the dust out of there, then we got to
0: But why go there when we haven't even armed the people there, of which there are millions who are prepared? They are boots on the ground, who are prepared to fight for their own liberty. You see, we're going to lose the argument if we keep, and you're not the first one to say it, so I'm not being critical, put boots on the ground. Nobody's putting boots on the ground. We don't have the will to do it. We don't have the intention to do it. It's not going to happen. Okay, so in lieu of that, what do? We need to arm the people who are on the ground, who want to be liberated, who've demonstrated they will fight if they're given a chance. So why not arm them, like Reagan did in Afghanistan, in Nicaragua, in Angola, in Honduras, and other places? This is what I don't understand.
12: But will those people, how are those people, the people of Iran, how are they going to get the dust?
0: I'm not talking about the dust. I'm talking about overthrowing the regime.
12: Okay.
0: Overthrow the regime.
12: Okay.
0: And we're not even trying, in my humble opinion. We're just not. The one way to make sure that they'll never have a nuclear program is to eliminate the regime. The one way to make sure we get what we're talking about is the enriched uranium is to overthrow the regime. The one way to make sure they're not going to have 8 to 10.

0: Israel, the Arab countries, even Europe at this point, then eventually us, is to overthrow the regime. It's not going away. I don't know how we're going to keep it in a box. I really don't. I don't know how we're going to manage it, especially if one of the Democrats becomes president. I feel like I'm being very realistic about the circumstances we face and that are coming in the future, you know?
1: Yes.
0: All right, Bill. God bless you, brother. Great callers, good people. Brian, Springfield, Missouri. The great KSGF. Go.
2: Hi, Mark. Thank you for taking my call. Being a member of the Missouri National Guard, I am in full support of increasing our presence in the surrounding countries of Iran. For the reason being, once we take out the regime, it would give us an opportunity to wipe out its proxy groups such as Hezbollah and Hamas once they lose their funding and supply route.
0: Let me ask you this. What do you make of the fact that Hezbollah is firing very powerful missiles now into northern Israel? They're depopulating northern Israel. It's a tiny country. And now they're aiming for central Israel. And Netanyahu says, hey, look, we can't let this go on. We can't change the boundaries of our country, which is what Hezbollah is trying to do, at the command of Iran, at the command of Iran, and be told that we have one arm tied behind our back, that we can't do what we need to do about this. So we say, do whatever you need to do, just don't go into Beirut. And the Israelis say, well, that's where their headquarters is. Ah, don't go into Beirut. I'm getting concerned that Netanyahu and the Israelis would have finished off Hamas, would have finished off Hezbollah, would have finished off the Iranian regime, but we're holding them back. What do you think of that?
2: I'm in full support of going after their headquarters. In 2020, when we were deployed in Iraq, we tangled with Hezbollah, and I have very strong personal feelings against them or any flag they wave over them.
0: I understand. Well, thank you for your service, Brian. God bless you. Let's go to Don, Sonoma, California, the great KSFO. How are you?
3: Good. We didn't negotiate with Hitler. We can't negotiate with these people. I don't want boots on the ground, but I'm thinking more of the bombing and, like you said, you know, try to get the citizens to uprise. But, yeah, what a mess.
0: My fear is, you know, it's amazing these woke right isolationists talk about forever wars, but a forever war is if you don't defeat the enemy. That's the problem. And they will be forever what they are. They're not going to change. They're not going to change their stripes. It's not going to happen. And they're negotiating with us, the very people they call the big Satan, who they want to eliminate from the face of the earth. They're not negotiating with us in goodwill. And at some point, after they drag us out for a while, and we're fighting over phrases and words and syllables and all the rest, they'll sign something. But they have never, ever adhered to anything they have ever signed. This is a whole strategy with these people. It's a whole strategy with these people. A little frustrated. In a good mood today, but I'm a little frustrated. All right. Don, thank you for your excellent call. So far, 100% callers say, we got to end this damn thing and end it the right way or it's not going to get ended. That's what I see. We'll be right back.
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0: Mm-hmm. All right, let's keep going. Let's see here, Mike. Let's go to Mike Bozeman, Montana, the great KUBL. How are you, Mike?
2: I'm fine, Mark. Greetings from a former Montgomery County, Pennsylvania resident. The thing
0: That's my home county, but it's gone to hell.
2: Yeah, I know it. I was in Lower Marion Township. The thing I wanted to mention is how come in these negotiations or in this deal, and I'm for no deal, where's the restriction on Iran not to fund Hezbollah, Hamas, or any other terrorist organizations? And, Mark, where are their Arab neighbors? They're getting hit also. You don't hear a peep out of them.
0: Well, most of them apparently are selling out. They want to try and make deals with Iran. And I think they're doing that because they see we're trying to make a deal. And then they're going to be left there. And they're concerned that after the Trump administration is over, they'll reconstitute themselves, and then they got to deal with that. Of course, that's my concern, too, that they will reconstitute themselves. I don't care how many satellites we have in the sky or how many spies we have on the ground or Mossad has on the ground. We're not going to catch many of the things they're doing. It's just not possible. And it's going to be a constant looking for for the hidden eggs or the hidden nukes or whatever. It's just when they're on their back, finish them off, for God's sakes. That's Mark's opinion. That's all. Just giving you my thoughts.
2: That's my opinion also, Mark. We just have to finish them and take care of this right now. We cannot delay.
0: And I also worry that the impact on the midterm elections, you see how the Democrats are going to spin it. They're going to call it Obama 2.0, fair or not. They're going to say that we chickened out. They're going to say it wasn't worth going to war. It was a war of choice. You can hear these propagandists already. And then you're on defense, and you got to explain it. And this is what the Iranians are playing. They know that we have, quote-unquote, regime change every election, right? It's built into our system. Well, it's not built into their system any more than it's built into communist China's system or Castro's system or any Marxist Islamist system. So that is a strength internally for the United States, but it is used by our enemies to try and pressure administrations and politicians. You see Republicans, some are running for the hills. Find an off-ramp. I'm going, what are these quislings? All right, Mike, thanks for your call, brother. Let's see if we can slip in a few more here. Let's go to Ray, Grand Prairie, Texas, the great WBAP. How are you, Ray?
3: Thank you, Mr. Levin, for taking my call. And I really need to hear your wise words of wisdom again.
0: Yeah.
3: Several of our warships, missiles, bombers are stationed around the Strait of Hormuz. Mm-hmm. Does that mean we're no longer having any military presence and protections around Taiwan? We need their semiconductors, computer chips, electronics, things of a like nature that are made in Taiwan. And if China chooses to take over Taiwan where we're busy spending our military resources
0: China's
3: around our...
0: China's not going to attack us right now. They don't have the capacity to do it. He's busy blowing out his top generals. That doesn't mean they won't attack Taiwan in a couple of years. I think they're going to outweigh the Trump presidency. That's my guess. They have a number of problems, to be perfectly honest with you. They don't have the generals in place. They don't have the fuel, thanks to us, from Venezuela and from Iran. They've got to have the fuel. But I don't undersell their capabilities. It's just that they're not ready yet. And we ought to be selling Taiwan the equipment that they've already bought, they've already, you know, ordered. But quietly, about a week or two ago, we suspended that for now. And I don't like that either, I'm just saying. All right, my friend, thank you for your call. Hang in there. I can tell you're upset. I get it. Let's go to Chris, Palm Harbor, Florida, Sirius XM Satellite. How are you?
4: Fine, sir. I got to tell you something. You are the only idol I have left, truly. I have every one of your books. I never miss your shows, and I'm a Levinite from way back. I just want to make a couple of quick points. You're exactly right. This is what really bothers me. Any deal we make with these people isn't going to be the paper it's written on, and I think they're stringing us out right now. You're correct. I was in Beirut in 1982, and I know what it's like. I was injured there, and it makes me sick when I hear about a deal with these people. I think we have the force over there to do it. I think we ought to end it right now and crush these people once and for all, because I have people who, and friends of mine who were killed over there, and that's what I want to say. I'm sorry. I'm very excited about it. I love Donald Trump. I'm with him forever, and I want us not to make deals but to finish these people. And that's all I have to say.
0: I get it, and that's a lot. That's important, and I'm sorry about the loss. And I want to thank you for whatever you were doing over there. You didn't tell me if you're the military or intelligence.
4: Thank you very much. Thank you for taking my call. I'm going to listen to the rest of the calls.
0: Bye. All right, you take care. And we're going to continue calls into the next hour because the board is full and there's people all over the country who want to participate in this. And I don't blame you. I don't blame you at all, because this is a pivotal time. This is a crucial time. And one of the things I'm concerned about, as I mentioned earlier in the program, is no talks whatsoever about the ballistic missiles. And when you shoot missiles that have 2,000 pounds of TNT, 2,000 pounds each missile, the size of a big yellow school bus, each missile, and you're going to build an inventory of 8,000 to 10,000 of them, and that's not on the table? That's crazy.
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11: From ABC News. I'm Dave Packer. U.S. officials say they're getting closer to a framework of a deal to reopen the Strait of Hormuz. But neither President Trump nor Iran's supreme leader have given the go-ahead. To the White House and ABC's Mary Bruce.
12: This tentative agreement says nothing of what happens to Iran's nuclear program, the central issue in this war, and it follows weeks of whiplash and discussions of deals that never came to be. Sources say the U.S. has committed to discussing sanctions relief for Iran during the negotiation period, something the president had said was not up for discussion.
11: A gas explosion at an apartment complex in Dallas has killed a child and at least two other people, say officials. At least five sent to hospitals, many more missing. ABC's Trevor Ault.
13: Windows blown out, debris seen blanketing a nearby roof and covering the street. Resident Alta DeBose in shock.
14: We live there. We lost our pets. We lost everything we owned. I had three rescue cats, Marley, Hoy, and York, and we had two dogs.
13: Nearly 100 firefighters on the scene flooding the building.
11: In Washington State, crews have recovered the remains of six of the nine workers missing after the rupture of a tank containing corrosive chemicals. Chemicals which could cause environmental damage.
15: Teams are using water to dilute the chemicals to a safe pH level and then flushing that water through a system of ditches and into the Columbia River. Yesterday, officials said they found 12 dead fish in the river, but insist there's no danger to the public.
11: ABC's Melissa Adan. And ABC News has learned the U.S. Treasury is working to design a $250 bill featuring President Trump's face and signature. It would mark the first time a living person appeared on U.S. currency in more than 150 years. A bill sponsored by South Carolina Congressman Joe Wilson would require Treasury to print the note, but so far that remains stalled in Congress. You're listening to ABC News.
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11: A CIA officer is facing charges after prosecutors say he stored hundreds of gold bars in his home. David Rush is also accused of lying about his credentials and background. ABC's Stephanie Ramos.
18: An affidavit alleges Rush lied about his background since joining the CIA around 2009, claiming he had a degree from Clemson University, a master's from Rensselaer Polytechnic, and had been a Navy pilot. But an investigation found no record he attended either school or had been a pilot.
11: A team of U.S. health officials is now heading to the Ebola outbreak epicenter in Central Africa as the Trump administration takes precautions to protect the U.S. More from ABC's Faith Abube.
19: The Trump administration deploying a medical team of at least 30, including doctors and nurses, to Kenya to staff a temporary quarantine site for Americans abroad exposed to the Ebola virus. A senior administration official saying it's much better to transport the Americans to, quote, a facility that takes a shorter transport time as opposed to flying them back all the way to the United States.
11: Ohio is suspending a state tax break for data centers. The state had been a hotspot in the competition to attract the energy-hungry facilities that run and train artificial intelligence. Community opposition to data centers is increasing in Ohio. Residents are trying to get a referendum on November's midterm election ballot that would permanently ban hyperscale data centers. Dave Packer, ABC News.
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24: He's here. 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
0: Hello, America. We're taking calls for another 30 minutes or so. Our number, 877-381-3811. 877-381-3811. Deal or no deal, America? The other thing I'm not seeing is any of the enforcement mechanisms. Rudy Giuliani posted the following. We love Rudy Giuliani. Iran's regime of terror has been vowing death to America endlessly for 47 years. They've slaughtered Americans and unresponded to acts of war over and over again. The American response was appeasement, encouraging further slaughter. When do we eliminate the regime? When do we eliminate the regime? Apparently never. We're not going to be able to contain them. We're not going to be able to manage them. And if they get 8 to 10,000 ballistic missiles, nothing we say or do is going to force them to do anything, even if they don't have a nuclear weapon. And if we open the floodgates of money to them, I don't care when we do it, the front end, middle, or at the end, that's exactly where that money's going, into more police state salaries for the butchers internally and so forth. I don't think we can have that. All right, let's go to some of the callers, Mr. Producer. Let's see here. Sorry, folks, I got to pull it up. All right. Let's go to Bardia, our friend there from Dallas, Texas, the great WBAP. Go right ahead, please.
25: Hi, Mark. How are you?
0: I mean, I'm feeling great, but I'm not happy about this.
25: You're the same. All the Iranians feel the same way, too. We feel like we've been betrayed by Trump by the way he's making a deal. And this is going to be affected by the election because a lot of Iranians backing him up. And if he do that, I mean, he's going to be in big trouble on that part. But that's beside the point. The point is that I don't know why he doesn't talk to the crown prince. He's the opposition leader. And about 7-8 months ago, he started a program. He put one of those logos, a scanner, on the TV, and he told the people, especially the military in Iran, to scan it and send their information to him so he can build an army inside the country. So by the time comes, they can rise up and take care of this government.
0: I mean, who did that?
25: boots on the ground. The Crown Prince did that.
0: Yeah, well, the Crown Prince is double dealing now. The Crown Prince is telling our administration, end this, make a deal. He's very much opposed to military action. Of course, Qatar's opposed to it because they have a foot in both camps, and they are a terrorist regime. Turkey is having a lot of, say, Erdogan, who's another Islamist mass killer. So all the whole Star Wars bar scene is out there, and you basically have the UAE, Israel, and that's it, who are saying, now this regime needs to be ended. Sad.
25: It needs to be ended, yeah. And one more thing about the Kurds that you were talking about. There is three group of Kurds in Iran and Iraq and in Turkey, which these three is a different group of Kurds. And maybe he gave weapons or whatever it is to the wrong one. Some of them, just like Arafat, they fill up their pocket and then they don't give money or anything.
0: Yeah,
25: to
0: but
25: the
0: you
25: people.
0: Know what this tells me, Barty, is this. In the 80s, under our great CIA director back then, Bill Casey, we knew who to give weapons to and who not to. And if there wasn't anybody to give weapons to, we trained certain groups of people. Now, we've been putzing around with a ceasefire, so-called, for 6 weeks. A lot could have been accomplished, I think, in that period of time, quite frankly. I've not heard of anything. That doesn't mean it's not happening. But you've got tens of millions of people there, I don't have to tell you, who want their liberation. And all this talk about they need to rise up, they need to rise up. Who's kidding whom around here? They did rise up and they were slaughtered. They need to be able to defend themselves when they rise up, and they need to be able to go on the offensive. They could get air cover from the Israelis and our Air Force. We have all kinds of technology, monitoring technology. We can tell them what to hit, when to hit. I don't know that we've done any of that. If we have, it's the biggest secret I've ever seen.
25: Exactly.
0: All right. All right, Barty, I understand completely. I really do. Thank you very much. Let us go to Michael, Pittsburgh, Pennsylvania, the great WJAS. How are you?
1: Excellent, sir. Thank you for taking my call. I have a question, and that is, I think that, sadly, does anyone realize what happens if one of the guidance systems on one of these nuclear missiles goes wrong? Like, everyone keeps worrying about what happens if it hits Israel, what happens if it hits America. You know, like, they dismiss it out of hand.
0: Mm-hmm.
1: But the thing is, if something goes wrong and mm-hmm. this ends up in Paris or Detroit or China, for that matter, we have a serious problem, you know, no matter where a nuke goes.
0: Mm-hmm.
1: And people seem to have forgotten it's not just America. It's not just Israel. This is a worldwide problem. And mm-hmm. I don't understand. Do you see what I'm talking about?
0: I see what you're talking about, but here's the problem with what you're saying. If we have a significant part of the population that's not even concerned that it might hit America, they're not going to be concerned if it hits Botswana. Do you understand what I'm saying?
1: Yes, I do.
0: I don't think people take this seriously, or enough people do. Clearly this audience does, simply because it's never happened to us, or they've never seen it happen at all to anybody. So maybe they saw it on a film about the end of World War II or something like that, but that'll never happen to us. That can't happen to us. They'll never allow it to happen to us. And a lot of these people, young people in particular, they don't even know anything about 9/11. So, yes, it can happen.
1: Is reserved for, you know, the day the movie The Day After is reserved for, you know, third world countries or something.
0: Mm-hmm. No, you're right. All right, brother. Thanks for your call. Let's go to Bill, Arlington, Texas, the great WBAP. Go right ahead, please.
2: Mark, I agree with everything you said about this war, and we should have ended it weeks ago. I'm a longtime Republican Party activist here in Texas. I'm very, very worried about the November election. I am worried that if Trump doesn't get this over with soon so oil prices can come back down and inflation can abate, you'll get to September. The polls will they'll ask the voters, are you better off today than you were a year ago? They'll say no, and we will.
0: But all that's true. All of that's absolutely true, but let me give you another scenario. We cut a deal. We call it the greatest deal of all deals, but it's a deal. And the fact is, the regime survives. And the Democrats, they're not going to say, that's a great deal. What an accomplishment by Donald Trump. They're going to say the opposite. They're going to say the regime's still there. They still have the capacity in the future to make nuclear weapons. They still have thousands of ballistic missiles. That this war was, what do they call it? Whatever they call it. And so that can hurt us in the midterm elections, too.
2: Well, that's exactly what I'm saying. I completely agree with you. We have to end that regime now. And we have to replace it, with the people. The people need to be armed, just like you said, and they need to proceed to reestablish democracy in Iran.
0: Yeah, it just, even a 60-day negotiation period, that's two more months, for God's sakes.
2: Yeah, that's when I heard that, I freaked out because I think that this is going to doom us in the middle. And look, we've got a serious problem in Texas. We could lose a Senate seat.
0: I know, you're right. You're 100% right about that one. Yep. All right, Bill. Keep up the good work, brother. We'll be right back.
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0: All right, folks, welcome back. The phone board just keeps loading up. I'm trying to get to as many people as we can here. Let's go to Rich, Westchester County, New York, the great WABC. Rich, how are you?
1: I'm doing fine, Mark. My point is we should finish this job, annihilate that regime, and then we negotiate. But we negotiate on our terms, not their terms. Who the hell are they? Our terms. And I also like to bring up the point that I believe President Trump is the greatest. He's been the greatest president of my lifetime, anyhow. That's my opinion. I'm sort of hoping that he knows what he's doing, and he's just giving them just a little bit more rope to hang themselves so he can turn around and say, listen, I did everything. Now we finish the job.
0: Mm-hmm. Well, we'll see, Rich. I get it. I'm with you. I really am. Thank you, brother. Let's go to Scott Rockford, Illinois, the great WROK. Go right ahead, please.
2: Thank you, Mark, for taking my call. Today I'd like to give you what I consider the definition of diplomacy, and that's speak only what is necessary while stating the truth. And I'm bringing that up because I thank you for taking my call on February 20th when Donald Trump basically stated that he was going to help the people. Well, right now, all that we have is Donald Trump is saying, let's get rid of the nuclear dust, let's get rid of this, but there's been no comment of him saying, let's go back and aid the people. And so I'm concerned that in terms of this, diplomacy is taking over, and they're only speaking what they want, you know, what we think that we want to hear or what he thinks that's going through. Obviously, we have an example, you know, J.D., you know, told the NATO allies of what they wanted to do to the culture and other items. And Marco Rubio, in terms of diplomacy, decided not to criticize the Pope. So I'm concerned that our president isn't following through with what he said before in terms of coming to the aid of the people, what I mentioned to you on February 20th.
0: All right. All right. Thank you for your call. Let us go to Jake, Montgomery County, Maryland, the great WMEL. Go right ahead, please.
3: Yes, sir, Mark. I think a very important thing to do, based on all this input and everything you've said, is for you to pick up the phone, call the president at the appropriate time, soon, and let him know the gist of what your open was, a summary of what your open was. I thought it was beautiful. And all the input that your audience has called in with, and let him know.
0: Hey, Jake, it's a very fair point. I want you to watch my show Sunday, my opening statement. And you don't know if I've called the president or not. I'm not going to say whether I have or not. It's just not appropriate. But if you've listened to me long enough, you know I don't just sit around and stare at the wall. Watch the opening statement on Saturday.
3: All right. Can I make one more point?
0: I am polite, and I am very supportive, but my principles are my principles, and I always state them. Go right ahead.
3: Thank you. You know how people are sort of equivocating? They're saying, well, in this MOA, the missiles are missing, or the dust, or what are we going to do with the people? It doesn't matter what's missing from the deal. That's people backtracking. There is no deal to be made. There is no such thing as a deal.
0: Yeah, but if he's going to make a deal, then we at least need to go through the effort to try and make it the best deal we can, knowing full well, as I've said over and over again, they're not going to honor any deal. So as a matter of first point, and your point, first principles, there should be no deal. But if we've lost that argument, then we got to go to the next stage and fight it, right?
3: I just think he needs, listen, your friend that said that he might just be, I forget the term he used, but use the rope, you know, letting them use
0: the caller, you mean, rope-a-dope, yeah, whatever.
3: Yeah, that caller. Right. I thought, you know, Trump may be there, but I also think that Trump thinks you can deal your way out of everything, and with these people, you can't.
0: All right, I agree. This is a different animal. All right, Jake, thank you for your call. Looking at the time. Yeah, we can keep going. Steve, Woodbridge Township, New Jersey. How are you?
4: Hey, Mark, I'm doing fine. Yeah. Mark, I've long believed that Israel has the intel over there, better than our CIA, because they're over there, and they recruit people, Israel does, to get in there, right? People who look
0: Well, the truth is, when this is all written about one day, Israel's taken out most of the leadership. It's been the Mossad and their military.
4: There we go. So we could send them on the ground, and we back them up from the air, and it's a done deal. What President Trump is too concerned about is, and I understand, civilian casualties and how that'll look destroyed.
0: No, it's the Arab countries that are heavily lobbying in Turkey against any further military action. I happen to know this as a matter of fact.
4: Yeah, he can't worry about that. I agree. We've got to finish this. We got to completely finish this. And then he's concerned with, well, what comes after? Well, here's what comes after. Right? He says to the Shah's son there, look, we'll put you in as the provisional leader. You don't run the joint like your father. Agree, all right? Agree, you have freedoms and agree to have a free and fair election.
0: Well, he said, the prince has said he would do it for 100 days and as a transition. He's got more backing than anybody else, quite frankly. And I think that's what he would do. I think that's what he would do. I think that's what a Reagan would do, perhaps, is you can't be sure of everything. You can't be 100% how everything's going to turn out. But you just don't want to participate in a process where you can be fairly certain that this regime's going to be back, if you know what I mean.
4: Yes. You read my mind. He could then, a la Reagan, he could then give a national, after all this, he could give an address to the nation that says, we've done what we had to do. We tried to avoid civilian casualties. Unfortunately, this is what happens when you don't have a Second Amendment, all right, taking a dig at the Democrats, all right? So then we tried to get weapons to these people, all right? And as far as rebuilding the infrastructure, Mark, we've got all the oil. We will then control the oil over there. We will pledge to use the oil sales help rebuild Iran, but we can't let that stop us. I think if he proceeds like that, all right, President Trump will win overwhelming support, certainly of the base, but of the American people, if it sounds like that.
0: All right, Steve, got a roll. Thank you. One more. CJ, Buffalo, New York, Sirius XM satellite, go right ahead.
5: Thank you. I agree with everything you say, especially about this war and about the inherent evilness of the Democratic Party. My worry is if the regime survives this, they're gonna go balls to the wall with a nuke as soon as Trump's out. And God help us, if the Democrats are in, they won't do anything. And they're going to be frothing at the mouth, especially this Ayatollah now that's lost his legs and lost his lips and is all burned up. They're going to avenge this. And if they do it in a difficult, hard way on us, the Democrats are going to blame Trump, even though he's out of office and MAGA, and it's going to cause some real civil unrest in this country.
0: All right, CJ, thank you for your call. All right, folks, we're going to move on. I know there's many more who want to participate in this. There's always tomorrow. There'll be more tomorrow. We'll take more calls tomorrow, but we're going to move on. Thank you. Smartest of all audiences, and you prove it every time. We'll be right back. With Donald Trump back in office, one of his biggest adversaries, top Democrat Dick Durbin of Chicago, is leading the charge to derail President Trump's agenda at every turn. 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
0: We talk a lot in this country about defending life. We debate it, we argue it, we vote on it. But the real question is this: what are we going to do about it? You know, there's a place, a beautiful place. It's called Sanctuary of Hope. 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Your money will be put to the greatest of use. These are very, very ethical, moral, honorable people. It's a fantastic ministry. A fantastic ministry. Let's see here. I wanted to read something to you. I will find it. Just a second. The other thing is this, by the way. SETCOM details egregious ceasefire violations by Iran last night. This is at Right Scoop. I mean, they're shooting like hell. They're attacking like hell. Their surrogate, Hezbollah, is firing off missiles left and right. This doesn't seem like a regime that's really all that interested, does it? It's not going to change, folks. It's not going to change. Here's what I wanted to read to you. Poor Erica Kirk. She can't live in peace with her two beautiful daughters after her wonderful husband was assassinated less than a year ago. You've got Candace Owens, who's a stalker, who says the most horrific things about her. And she's not alone. She's not alone. You have people coming to her defense or who will not criticize her. Other woke Reich podcasters. It's truly grotesque. This poor young lady has been through so much. And now this from the Sun. Death threat. Terrifying Erica Kirk, obsessive 26-year-old, is arrested after threatening to kill the Turning Point USA CEO by bombing event, quote-unquote. A sick would-be assassin has been arrested after making multiple threats to kill Erica Kirk and bomb a major Turning Point USA event, according to a warrant. And the shocking alleged plot emerged just days before Kirk is due to appear at a TPUSA Women's Leadership Summit in San Antonio, Texas. Jocko Wensk, 26, was arrested today after cops uncovered a series of online threats about the summit tied to him, according to an affidavit obtained by local ABC affiliate KSAT. Police said Wensk responded to an April social media post about the summit with an alarming message. Quote, I know exactly where to bomb, he wrote according to the arrest warrant. Wenk's alleged obsession with Kirk was laid out in the warrant, which detailed multiple threats tied to her and TPUSA events. Investigators connected the Facebook account used to make the comments to Wensk through subscriber information, registered email addresses, phone numbers, and IP address data.

you're interested. This poor woman has the burden of the world on her shoulders. She watched as her husband was assassinated. She was there. I refuse to watch the video that shows the actual assassination. I can't. He was a friend of mine. I can't. And she is tormented every damn day by this Candace Owens. And rather than all people in media uniting and condemning Candace Owens, Megyn Kelly won't, Tucker Carlson won't, others won't, and you're not going to force me to do it. Nobody's seeking to force anybody to do anything. Nobody. But when people talk like this, and they keep up and keep it up and keep it up, they can get somebody killed. They can get somebody killed. When you keep trashing Jews and Israel and so forth and so on, you can get somebody killed. When you make false allegations about public people, dragging us into wars and so forth and so on, I don't even want to think about it, Rich. And yes, I've had threats. And I'm not going to get into that either. Nope, we're not going to get into that either. One of the things I do want to tell you about, total different subject, but I've been warning about this. I wrote a book called Plunder and Deceit. And I warned in that book about the financial condition of the nation, the massive debt and massive debt that's not even recognized. It's off the books for these unfunded obligations. And that it was only a matter of time, and that the pensions, Social Security, and Medicare, because, you know, folks, I'm of the age. The ruling class politicians stole all the money out of the Social Security trust fund, even though you get, like, every 6 months or whenever, an update. You have this much in your account. You don't have an account. You have a paper account. So at some point, somebody's going to be holding the bag. People don't like it when you call it a Ponzi scheme. People need their Social Security. They rely on it. And this is the difficulty right now, because the government has stolen it. So they keep printing money. They used it for general operating funds. You can't take that money from people who've paid into Social Security their entire lives. Nor should you. And that's the problem with a Ponzi scheme. It wasn't created as a Ponzi scheme, but it became one when they took all the money out of it. So all those people ought to go to prison. They're called politicians, but they never will. The budget's utterly out of control, and no, it's not Donald Trump's fault. This has been going on for 80 years. 80 years. And under Biden, it was so accelerated because they used the pandemic to massively increase spending by trillions, and then they used that as the base mark for future budgets. Not as a one-time spending program, no. Every future budget, the baseline was increased. And God forbid if you want to cut any spending, even the fraud. Look how they went after Elon Musk and Doge. And I think J.D. Vance is doing a hell of a job on this right now, on fraud. Give credit where credit is due. But here we have Fortune.com. Interest on the national debt is eating a record 19% of federal revenue. And Watchdog warns it will get worse. So 20 cents out of every dollar taken in by the federal government goes to interest on the national debt. You got that? The federal government already spends more on debt interest than on Medicaid, national defense, or all non-defense discretionary spending combined. Now, with the 30-year Treasury yield surging past 5.19% as interest rates go up, its highest level in almost 20 years, a leading... Now, why does that go up?

0: Why does that go up? It's not because of inflation. Because people are putting their money where they think it's safest, in 30-year treasury yield. So the rate goes up. Its highest level in almost 20 years. A leading fiscal watchdog is warning that what was already a crisis can turn into something much worse. This is why I urge you to diversify. This is why I urge you to consider gold and silver. Not with all your pension, not with all your money and investments, but diversification. According to the Committee for a Responsible Federal Budget, interest costs consumed a record 3.25% of the gross domestic product, roughly 19% of all federal revenue in fiscal year 2025. If Treasury yields remain elevated at current levels, roughly 55 basis points above Congressional Budget Office projections, the CBO is always wrong, interest costs would grow 2.5-fold, climbing from $880 billion today, ready for this, to $2.5 trillion in 2036, in 10 years. That will push debt interest's share of federal revenue to almost 30%. 30% of the revenue of the federal government will be spent on interest. You understand what I'm saying? 30%. The numbers are staggering in their own right, but the Committee for Responsible Budgeting warns the real danger lies in the mechanics behind them. When the average interest rate on the national debt exceeds the economic growth rate, say the GDP grows at 2.5%, but the interest is growing at 3.5%. What economists call an RG debt can begin rising rapidly and uncontrollably. Under the elevated rate scenario, the gap would reach 75 basis points by 2036, meaning increasingly difficult for even responsible fiscal policy to stop the debt spiral. It'll be out of control. The combination of high debt levels and a large gap between R and G can lead to a debt spiral where rising interest costs boost debt, rising debt boosts interest rates, and rising rates boost interest costs further. Got that? Is that not frightening, Mr. Producer? You better start thinking about this, folks. I'm not kidding. You got to start thinking about this. This is the reality. And I wrote about it, talked about it for decades, but I wrote about it in Plunder and Deceit. Here we have another report, finance.yahoo.com. And I'll get into this in a moment, but you need to hear it. We'll be right back.
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Well, we'll have to get to that soaring interest cost sparking new warnings, as reported by Yahoo Finance. This is not something to blow off. It's something I feel a public obligation to talk about. And it really is an irony that this came up at the time I want to talk about monetary gold, which is in the track of the sponsors we have here. They're fantastic. In 2025, global gold demand blew past 5,000 tons. It hit a record $555 billion in value. So instead of scaring buyers away, it pulled in more. And what do you think these reports are going to do? These reports. They're talking about a time in which the spiral will be unstoppable. Because the laws of economics are not politics. They are what they are, like the laws of physics. Many central banks are quietly diversifying away from the dollar, adding hundreds of tons to their reserves. Again, I'm talking about diversification, not all your eggs in one basket. Large institutions reporting the second biggest inflow of gold on record, and bar and coin demand hit a 12-year high. Meanwhile, mine supply grew just 1%. Now, you can imagine as things get worse, steadily, steadily, steadily, that's the trajectory. What will happen with gold and silver then? New gold can't be printed. A recent report said it plainly. Gold demand just broke a record. Supply cannot keep up. So for retirees, that means your traditional stock and bond mix, it's not enough. And the biggest player, and the biggest players, I should say, are locking up the scarce asset. 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The headline is soaring interest costs spark new warnings of potential debt spiral. A debt spiral. In economic and financial terms means a spiral you cannot pull out of. I'll discuss it at the top of the next hour and then we'll move on. I'll be right back.

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8: From ABC News, I'm Dave Packer. The U.S. and Iran could be close to another ceasefire deal that would include reopening the Strait of Hormuz. Could also open the door to more critical talks to end the war altogether if an agreement can be reached on Iran's nuclear program. ABC's Mary Bruce with more from the White House.
9: According to U.S. officials, the president has been briefed on a draft agreement that would extend the current fragile ceasefire and see the strait reopen over the course of 60 days. Iran loosening its grip on the critical waterway as the U.S. pulls back its naval blockade on Iranian ports, buying time to start negotiating an end to the war.
8: Neither the president nor the Iranian supreme leader have signed off on the proposal. In Central Africa, more than 250 people so far have died from what's suspected to be Ebola, and health officials say the virus is spreading faster than that they can contain it. Former White House COVID-19 response coordinator Dr. Ashish Jha says the Trump administration cuts have hurt efforts to contain the outbreak.
10: The cuts in USAID have definitely made a difference, and it would make sense, right? We had a tremendous number of staff on the ground. They're gone. We had a lot of other resources on the ground. They're gone.
8: Former CIA officer David Rush facing charges after federal prosecutors say he stored hundreds of gold bars in his home.
11: An affidavit alleges Rush lied about his background since joining the CIA around 2009, claiming he had a degree from Clemson University, a master's from Rensselaer Polytechnic, and had been a Navy pilot. But an investigation found no record he attended either school or had been a pilot.
8: ABC Stephanie Ramos, 14-year-old Shri Parikh from Rancho Cucamonga, California, is the winner of this year's Scripps National Spelling Bee. It went to a 90-second speed round spell-off.
12: Tara Glynn.
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8: Shree flying through to get 32 words right, enough to be crowned best speller in the English language. You're listening to ABC News.
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8: Treasury Secretary Scott Bessent spoke at the White House press briefing today, and he said that plans in place to put President Trump's face on a $250 bill need to go through Congress.
15: Right now, there is proposed legislation that in front of the House, in front of the Senate, to change the first requirement so that a living person, Donald J. Trump, could be on the $250 bill. So it's all up on Capitol Hill.
8: The outdoor clothing company Patagonia is suing drag queen and environmental activist Patagonia for trademark infringement. Patagonia alleges after Patagonia's application for a trademark, it's going to confuse consumers. Patagonia accuses Patagonia of trying to erase an activist and betraying its core mission. ABC News contributor and SiriusXM host Mike Muse says this boils down to freedom of expression versus intellectual property.
16: So when you get to freedom of expression, what the law typically allows is for satirists, activists, and politicals to use parody in order to promote a message to which Patagonia is actually doing. But when you get into trademark intellectual property, that's where the rubber begins to meet the road.
8: And upset at the French Open, world number one Yannick Sinner collapsed in the Paris heat before falling to the second round to 56th ranked Manuel Cerundo. Extreme heat also caused problems for Sinner in the Australian Open.
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18: 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Now, don't tell me you're going to check it out, but you really don't. 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
18: 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I'd like you to check it out. I think you're going to love it. I really do. All right. Got to hit it. Now, this is Yahoo Finance. Soaring interest costs spark new warnings of potential debt spiral. Yuval Rosenberg. Of the famous Rosenberg Mohammed law firm. No, not really. A trio of recent articles by center-left economists and policy wonks warn about the trajectory of the national debt. Now, the reason I'm reading this one is because I thought that was particularly interesting, because the left really kind of blows off the national debt, right? Now they're scared to death. America's heading for a debt, what do they call it? A debt apocalypse, Noah Smith warned in a Substack post published on Saturday. So, of course, they attack Trump, but they also attack Biden, but it's longer than that. This has been a long-term problem, and it's a big problem. Jared Bernstein, who was chair of President Biden's Council on Economic Advisors, wrote in The Atlantic that he's worried about this, and it goes on. And so just to underscore the point, the problem is this. The interest on the debt is out of control now, because the debt's out of control. We have all kinds of unfunded obligations out there. Big time. There's no political will to pull in anything. You saw the latest effort by Elon Musk and Doge and the President of the United States. And as they tried to pull in just a few $100 billion, not even $1 trillion, they came under vicious assault. Vicious assault. We're talking about tens of trillions of dollars here. Tens of trillions of dollars. And what they're saying is once the spiral begins, you can't pull out of it. The interest in the debt goes up. That causes interest across the board to go up. That causes inflation to go up. That causes interest to go up further to keep up with inflation. And so it goes like a domino effect. The value of paper money is destroyed. The fiscal house for the nation is destroyed. I'm not trying to scare you. I'm trying to wake you up. So you've got to do things in your own life to try and address this. I mean, it even gets worse. The rule of law starts to crumble. Government takes powers they call emergency powers. You saw it in the pandemic. That was a tiny little taste of it. Government services can't be fulfilled, even the basic services. When I buy gold, by the way, I tend to buy coins that can be used as currency. Not that I want to use gold as currency, but you never know, just in case. You know, when we had the Depression and Franklin Roosevelt took over, they banned the purchasing of gold. They banned it because they knew that's where people would run. Same with silver. So while it's a little quiet out there, think about diversification. That's why I talked to you about it and monetary gold and so forth. Yes, I have gold. I also have other things. You know, I believe in diversification. That's the way to go with these things. Again, I'm not trying to scare anybody. I'm just telling you reality. Let's go to Craig. Oh, let me see if we have a new. Yeah, let's go to Craig in Danville. 1 second, Craig. Don't pull them up yet. Let me pull this up myself. Here we go. Danville, Pennsylvania, the great WMLP. Craig, how are you?
20: Hey, thanks for having me. I'm doing pretty good. I would like to scare people a little bit, I guess, because it's a good motivator. I have a number that shocks people.
18: Well, you're coming and going. You're in and out. Give it another shot.
20: Okay. I've got a number here that should hopefully shock people a little bit. The debt divided by the citizens. So you take the total debt divided by all of the citizens, every man, woman, and child. If you figure your average family, husband, wife, two children, let's just say, you know, four people, mm-hmm. it's almost $500,000 for that family to pay back that debt.
18: Mm. It's impossible.
20: If you add... It seems so. I agree. If you add the state, the total state debt across the nation, it's over.
18: Yeah, but let me tell you where this is even worse. You're not adding unfunded liabilities, which are over $300 trillion.
20: That's correct. That's correct. That is only the debt.
18: So if you add unfunded programs and liabilities that they don't put on the books, then you're talking about well over $1 million. Well over $1 million. And I've talked about this before, Craig. One of the reasons the post office is always in trouble looking for money, it's the one entity, the only one, I believe, where their debt for the pension monies that they owe, they have to have on the books. We don't have the debt owed pensions for federal employees or any of the rest of it, even on our books. You aware of that? They're not on the books. They're off the books, except for the post office. Go ahead.
20: The whole thing, it just really ought to scare people. And you can see when you're running those numbers, like when you're reading that article there, it's hard to kind of wrap your head around it. But if you owed $500,000, you can see pretty quick how it becomes difficult to pay that back and pay the interest.
18: But what gets me is you still have these Marxists, these buffoons out there talking about nationalizing health care. In other words, more and more and more and more and more debt. And they will defend this spending and more of it and a lot more of it by even shutting down the government. This is the Democrat Party.
20: It's because we have not had to pay it back in a very long time. We've allowed our politicians to continue spending and continue spending, and it's just like anybody that has gotten in over their head. As long as you're able to get more debt, it's not really a problem. It's only when you need to pay it back that it actually becomes a problem.
18: That's why one of my Liberty Amendments talks about capping it, and another Liberty Amendment talks about the gradual reduction of the spending, that if it's put in place immediately could have a relatively positive effect, I hope. But you need a convention of states because Congress isn't going to pass constitutional amendments by 2/3 of both houses, and they're just not going to do it because Congress created this problem. Thanks for your call, brother. We'll be right back.
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17: 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But listen anyway. They know they're probably wrong. Mark Levin is on the radio.

0: Yeah, he really is. He's also a very moral and principled man. That's always a good thing. It's hard to find that, particularly on the podcast, on the podcast clan out there. But he's got a great book out for young people, right, Steve?
1: It is, brother. It's for the kids out there. And we skipped a generation of teaching history and heritage in this country. So I'm going to do my part with your help in trying to do something about that. So thank you.
0: The book is Why Independence Day, America is Great Because God is Good. And you get it on Amazon.com. And I encourage you to get it, particularly now. It's a good time of the year. And you and I agree, you know, we can't leave it up to the government to educate our kids. We can't leave it up to a third party to educate our kids. We need to be the force that teaches them. And tell us about your book and why you decided to do this.
1: Well, we started this after Rush passed away. My publisher came to me and said, you know, we had this huge success in reaching the next generation with these Rush Revere books. Would you maybe consider trying to step into that realm? And I'm like, I could not carry Rush's jockstrap. but let me think about it. And I came back and I said, what about if we talked about America's spiritual heritage, and we attacked it directly from that perspective? And they loved it. And so we planned out a trilogy of them. We launched in 2022 with Why Thanksgiving, and that became a national bestseller. It was one of the best-selling children's books of that year. Then we came back with Why Easter in 2024. And then the finale was always scheduled to be for America's 250th, Why Independence Day. And I always intended, you know, my late friend Charlie Kirk used to always point out that Deuteronomy was the most quoted book by the founders. And so I wanted to go back, because our story, our 250th birthday, is really a story 3,000 years in the making. I mean, it really starts at Sinai with those stone tablets. And that's why you see the Ten Commandments and Moses prevalent in our founding buildings and documents and references going back in our history. And even, I was just in Washington, D.C. a week ago doing a heritage tour. You can still see those artifacts and relics of our founding still there. And so I wanted to trace that history. Where did we come from? Where did these ideas come from? And point out that this is a heritage and a legacy to be proud of. There's no way we would be here without what our founders called providence, or the hand of God, the literal sovereign will of God providing favor to them. They often, in many of their writings, you know this, Mark, they provoked it. They asked for it. The final paragraph of the Declaration, you know, they asked the supreme ruler of the universe to judge them for the rectitude of their actions. They say, listen, if this Declaration is bad, if it's wrong, if what we're doing in rebelling against this king is not moral, it doesn't align with your will, if it doesn't make the world better than it was before, don't let it be successful, because it will only be successful if this aligns with your will. And so I wanted to trace that line of history for the next generation. And I had no idea when we started this project 5 years ago in this trilogy, had no idea we would be in this position, had no idea we'd see this assault of anti-Semitism on the right. I mean, that was nowhere on anybody's radar, certainly not mine. And so to use that term providential again, I think that the timing of this book and the way that it's structured almost seems like I am specifically responding to the moment, but it takes 6 to 8 months to illustrate a book like this. And so I had no idea we were going to be in this moment. It's just a very serendipitous timing for it.
0: It's a beautiful book. Why Independence Day, America is Great Because God is Good. What would you say the age group is for this book?
1: I'd say 3 to 10, although adults will love it. It's just, you know, once kids get to like 11, they think they're too cool for this stuff.
0: Yeah.
1: You know, as they, you know, the new puberty. You know, I think parents are going to learn a lot about this too. And I mean, you're one of the most prolific authors in the history of our movement. I will just tell you, this is my 14th book. It's my fourth children's book. Mark, the amount of editing it takes to put one of these children's books together eclipses my other 10 books combined.
0: Wow.
1: I mean, trying to constantly distill down, how would a 3 or 4-year-old understand this, right? These are cosmic concepts that we're talking about here. And so it does take, even though it's only 48 pages, barely 2,000 words, it takes a lot in order to make sure that those are words that are going to be understandable to our children, particularly in this current era we're in, when a lot of these concepts are foreign and opposite, really, of what they're seeing reinforced in their schools and everywhere else.
0: Folks, especially now, it's so important to lay the foundation for your children and grandchildren. And this book is fantastic. Why Independence Day? America is great because God is good. And it is very, very important. This whole Judeo-Christian belief system and value system, which really is the basis of the Enlightenment, too. And that is the basis of your country. And it's not really taught, is it, Steve Dace?
1: For a simple reason, brother, as you know, if it was taught, we'd be doing things a lot differently in this country if it was taught, right? I mean, there's a lot of things that we are doing and being asked to accept that no previous era or generation of this country, regardless of voting pattern or socioeconomic status, would have accepted. And you really have to spend a generation hijacking a heritage and a culture from a people in order to seed the ground so that you can do to them what we're now doing in this generation. You really can't do this all in one fell swoop. And I think also going back to the moment here, Mark, this is why these forces that are particularly going, and I'm a white evangelical, so I'm sensitive to this, but these forces going after the white evangelical boomer voting base. And here's what people need to understand. The reason why we are not Western Europe right now is because we came out of this. The church in America produced a critical mass of voters to counter the counterculture. And those were the voters that gave us the Reagan Revolution, that gave us the MAGA Revolution. Mm-hmm. If it were not for those boomer white evangelical voters, we'd be Western Europe. We'd be France and England right now. That's the difference right there.
0: Correct.
1: So to attack those people, attack those people, to divide them, to despair them, they have really been, pardon the pun here, the bulwark against what the leftist spirit of the age has been everywhere else in the West.
0: Do you think that's why, in part, Steve, the people who are attacking Jews and Judaism in Israel have gone down the road of attacking evangelical Christians and so-called Christian Zionists?
1: 100%. And, you know, throughout the history of Christendom, particularly during the, 1800 years, there was no nation called Israel on the earth. There has been a lot of debate within the New Testament world about, particularly Romans 9 through 11. Does it mean there will be another country called Israel or not? A lot of debate. But that's not the same as just essentially saying, it's funny, they claim that those that don't have the prophetic Israel opinion are dogmatic. But really, they're the ones being dogmatic now if you don't reject it as they do.
0: All right, I want to carry you through the break, if I may. It's a fantastic book. I encourage you to get it. Go to Amazon.com. 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America is great because God is good. 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
0: Steve Dace is a good man. He's a great host. Very reliable, very principled man. You know what, Steve? I'm sure many people already know. Tell people a little bit about your background.
1: Well, my wife has always threatened when she writes her autobiography, she's going to call it "I Married a Mailroom Clerk," because that's where I started. I was a mailroom clerk. I got a job doing part-time sports reporting, and from there I worked into sports talk radio. And it's kind of, again, similar to Rush. He started in sports, so did I, and then got moved to news radio, and I had a group of successful businessmen come to me after seeing the influence I was able to wield here in Iowa, particularly when we took out the Supreme Court justices back in 2010 and made history doing that. And they were like, you know, We know that some successful business people took a guy from Sacramento named Rush and took him out east to see what he could do. We kind of want to do the same thing with you if you're up to it. And they did. And it took a long time to build this thing little by little. But eventually, a company that Salem Radio, that I know you're familiar with, picked me up and gave me a shot nationally, created a time slot for me. And then, you know, kind of everything kind of went digital. And then we were at Conservative Review together, and then our company merged with The Blaze. And, you know, that's kind of how this all happened.
0: Yeah. And you love it, don't you?
1: I do. You know, it's kind of surreal to me. I mean, I grew up listening to you and Rush and Glenn, you know, and now I've been the show after Glenn here on The Blaze for going on 8 years now. Mm-hmm. I remember growing up one time listening to your show. You said something that rocked my world that I'll never forget. We are not a nation of immigrants. We're a nation of citizens. I've never forgotten that. Well, and I have cited that many, many times in my own career, in fact.
0: Well, you're very kind. Now, this book, folks, Why Independence Day, America's Great Because God is Good. It's as if this book was destined to come out now because it's so, so important.
1: I know.
0: What's the feedback you've gotten from anybody?
1: So far, the feedback's been pretty excellent. I think that those who would be negative have kind of written me off. And I will just say I'm heartbroken at what has happened with Tucker Carlson. I've known him for years. He's been very kind to me in the past. But I can't think of anybody in all of human history, Mark, not one person who has gone down the deep rotted well of the Jews and come back like, you know, that person's more well-adjusted, kinder, gentler, and just a more patient and, well-mannered person than they were before. No one goes down that. It's almost like it's supernatural. No one goes down that hole and comes back better for it. And much of what I see happening, I look at Megyn Kelly and I'm like, how do you change your position on Islam from January of this year? And now you're saying totally different things 4 months later. These are serious people. These are not grifters. These are people that have worked on serious platforms, have serious followings. And that's why I don't think this stuff is just necessarily click driven. I really don't. I think it's more sinister than that. And that's what I am concerned about. I think that there is clearly a spiritual war raging in America. I think we saw that with the president missing, a clean headshot by mere centimeters in the middle of that campaign. And I think that this spiritual, we're all that's left of Christendom. We're all that's left of Western civilization. This is it. And so I think that this is the Valley of Megiddo culture war, level culture war that's happening in America right now.
0: So we either win it or it's over, you're saying.
1: Yeah, I don't think there's this is not going to be, we're not grading papers here, brother. This is an 83%. No, it's a pass fail. All right. I like to describe it as a worldview steel cage match. All right. Two worldviews have entered and only one is walking out. That's it. And that's the charge of this particular era and generation. We're going to decide right now if we're going to fulfill Reagan's most doomer prophecy that we're always one generation away and of being the generation that has to go back and tell our kids and grandchildren what it was once like in America when we were free. That's going to be decided in this era right here.
0: And it is. And it truly is. Do you think we're up to it?
1: I'm more optimistic than I have been ever in my career, which admittedly is a low bar because I'm not necessarily Mr. Optimism. Right. But I do see more resolve to fight than I've ever seen. I'm not sure that we necessarily have a great plan at times. It does seem like we still react more often than we are pushing the agenda. Mm-hmm. But I do think that there is more of a resolve than what I have seen in the past, for sure. I am concerned about this election cycle. I'm concerned when I look at Texas, for example, and in their primary in March, I don't think Democrats have won a statewide race in Texas, Mark, since 96 or something like that. And yet, we had the most hotly contested primary in America was Cornyn and Paxton. Over 100 million spent in that race.
0: Hold on, we lost you. 100 million spent in the race and what?
1: Yes, 140,000 more people voted in the Democratic primary than in ours. And that energy level, we have got to get that energy level up for sure. I've seen in my home state of Iowa, We've got a primary coming up on Tuesday. We might be looking at 25% turnout or lower, and we've got an all-time record number of Republicans in my home state, Mark.
0: It's very worrisome, no question about it. Well, I'll tell you what, Steve, you're fantastic. You have a lot of wisdom. You bring a lot to the table. I can't thank you enough. And I want to encourage you folks, get this book for your kids and your grandkids. Now's the time. Why Independence Day? America's great because God is good. I encourage you to get it. And God bless you, my friend. You're a good man, too.

there are certain choices that are made, both internally and externally, that are fateful choices. Fateful, F-A-T-E, fateful choices. And those choices will determine the future of our country and the future of the West. Europe is not up to it. Europe is dying right in front of our eyes. New York City is being devoured right in front of our eyes. We have other communities around the country, in Texas and New Jersey, Michigan and elsewhere. The enemy knows what it's doing. The enemy has announced what it's doing. The regime in Iran needs to be destroyed. For all the reasons we've talked about over months and months, if not years, and today for sure, but even more, it is a funding mechanism for an international revolution. That's the belief system for the Muslim Brotherhood and for all the other isms out there. We don't have a choice. And I just fret that when this is over, Hamas survives, Hezbollah survives, the Iranian regime survives. One of the great leaders in world history, Netanyahu, is defeated, as Churchill was defeated shortly after World War II, and that perhaps we lose the midterms in the next election. It's going to complicate things in a significant way. And unfortunately, the Democrat Party is not the Democrat Party of 50, 60, 70 years ago, where you had a significant percentage of elected Democrats who were quite patriotic, moderate, if not conservative. Those days are over. You heard Hakeem Jeffries, you've heard Schumer. They want to destroy the court. They want to destroy the Senate. They want to destroy the House. They want to destroy the rule of law. They've been very aggressive and even self-righteous about turning the Justice Department into the Injustice Department to try and destroy Donald Trump. These are very evil and dangerous people. We've got a lot to deal with, and we've got to stay united. You and me, all you Levinites out there, we have to grow our numbers, and we have to confront this. I don't believe in making deals with the devil. If the Islamo-Nazi regime in Tehran isn't the devil, I don't know what the hell is. And I have politely voiced my position, publicly, privately, and every other way. I'm not the all-powerful figure some people think I am. We have some power, you and I together, but we don't make the decisions. We try and encourage, persuade, and convince. That's what we do. This is also why I use this platform and all my platforms when I tell you I'm mission-oriented. I am. I'm mission-oriented. That's what I am. That's what you are, ultimately. Because if not us, who? If not this platform, then what platform? I really believe it. History's unfolding right before our eyes. President of the United States has delivered a consequential year and a half, hasn't he? Restoring strength at our borders, rebuilding American confidence, putting the country back on the path of common sense and constitutional principles. I believe our system was never meant to rest on one leader, though. This is a nation of, by, and for the people, we the people. That's what the Declaration tells us. We are the sovereigns, both individually and collectively. So the president can't do it by himself. We need to be engaged citizens. You heard Steve Daish just talk about his concern about the enthusiasm vote out there. Well, those of us who stand for faith, family, and freedom, we better wake up. There's a lot more work to be done, and we better wake up our fellow citizens. That's where you come in. I want you to join AMAC, the Association of Mature American Citizens, and you don't have to be a senior to join, just 18 or older. But unlike other such organizations, AMAC is built around the values we hold dear. 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
0: When you hear about Israel in the news, it's easy to think of headlines, politics, or another conflict far away. 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

0: You know, folks, if you're turning 65 or you're older, then I know you're like me and you're getting bombarded with Medicare spam. Or maybe you got bombarded with it a few months ago and you know you're going to get bombarded with it again. It's annoying. It's confusing. You got mailers and robocalls and ads targeting to you. Everywhere you watch and listen, they all claim different things. It's very confusing. What we need going through this process is real honest help from someone who's knowledgeable. And we need to get in front of this process before all of it comes pouring into your ears. That's why I urge you to call Chapter. Now, we discovered Chapter, and then we spoke to them, and I said, you need to be a sponsor. You're perfect for my audience. It's an entrepreneur who started it. It's a fantastic company. And my friends at Chapter cut through all the confusion, and they simplify the process, and they check all the plans nationwide. 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You'll get in front of it. 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They're working with my wife. 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Dial #250. Say the keyword Medicare help. Again, don't put it off. Well, I'll wait till the fall. Okay, you're going to get caught in the traffic jam. That's #250, say the keyword Medicare help. They're fantastic. Let's go to Jim, Oakland, New Jersey, the great WABC. Jim, how are you?
1: How are you, Mark? Good. Listen, I was a negotiator for the Teamsters.
0: Yeah.
1: I can't see ever negotiating with these people. You can't negotiate with people that would strap a bomb to themselves and blow themselves up and people around them because they think they're going to go see 72 virgins. There's no logic in that.
0: That's the problem, isn't it? I mean, we're dealing with a different kind of animal here, right?
1: We need to finish the job and arm the people. That's what we need to do.
0: I'm with you. By the way, I love the Teamsters. I'm with you 100%. Thank you, buddy. You take care. Mark, why do you love the Teamsters? I'll tell you why. When I was campaigning for Ronald Reagan, the Teamsters endorsed him twice. Did you know that, Rich? Twice. And they became very, very close, very tight. Teamsters is full of conservatives. They are. And Jim is 100% right. You can't negotiate with people who are going to strap bombs on their back. Nuclear bombs, for that matter. Let's go to Thomas, Stafford, Virginia, the great WMAL. Thomas, how are you?
2: Good, sir. Thank you. Love your show.
0: Thank you.
2: Love President Trump and his administration.
0: Yes, sir.
2: I have a lot of experience in this kind of environment. Anyhow, not my resume, but I think the ceasefire is a mistake, and we should have continue to pepper them with five targets every day and say, hey, we're going to hit these five. Tomorrow we're going to hit these five. And then the next day we're going to hit these five and continue on until they fold.
0: Mm-hmm.
2: And we need to annihilate them.
0: And you're an Army veteran, it says here, right?
2: Yes, 32 years.
0: Wow.
2: 06, commanded all the way up through brigade. I was an SFAT team leader in Afghanistan, and, you know, trying to train the Army, the police, giving them all the resources, fuel, money, equipment, and they just stood down.
0: Mm-hmm.
2: And to me, that was a waste.
0: Mm-hmm. But you see the people in Iran, man, they want to fight. They just need some help, for God's sakes. They need some weapons, and they ought to be getting them. Thank you for your service, my friend. And I want to thank all the callers, all the listeners. You are fantastic. You're what makes this country work, and I'm deeply proud that you're there. I truly am. Fantastic calls. We salute our armed forces, police officers, firefighters, emergency personnel, ICE, our truckers, the men and women in Israel, the men and women in Ukraine, the men and women in Persia, and you, the American people. I love you. God bless you. We'll do this again tomorrow. Same place, same time. Take care.
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15: From ABC News. I'm Dave Packer. As the Ebola outbreak in Central Africa continues to grow, world leaders are responding by either closing borders or issuing travel bans.
16: The CDC now says that there are about 1,200 suspected and confirmed cases of Ebola and more than 250 suspected deaths. The new cases spreading in the southeastern part of the DRC, which borders Rwanda and Burundi.
15: ABC's Kira Phillips. The U.S. and Iran could be close to another ceasefire deal that would include reopening the Strait of Hormuz. Could also open the door to more critical talks to end the war altogether if an agreement can be reached on Iran's nuclear program. ABC's Mary Bruce.
17: Sources say the U.S. has committed to discussing sanctions relief for Iran during the negotiation period, something the president had said was not up for discussion. But the Treasury Secretary not ruling it out.
18: Nothing is going to be on the table until we see the Strait of Hormuz open and the Iranians agree that they have to turn over the highly enriched uranium, and that they can't have a nuclear program.
19: The bottom line here, even if the two sides agree to this short-term deal to reopen the strait, the tough nuclear negotiations are still to come.
15: 36-year-old Jacob Daniel Baker, wanted in connection with the killings of three men, was apprehended Thursday after a massive search on Hawaii's Big Island.
20: Police say three men have been murdered in homes since Monday night. Two of them were elderly men. Two women filed for restraining orders against Baker last week, saying he had threatened their lives. Autopsies are scheduled to better understand how the three men died. Alex Stone, ABC News.
15: A massive Dallas apartment complex fire Thursday was deadly. Dallas Fire Rescue spokesperson Jason Evans.
21: We can confirm
1: that there have been three fatalities, three people located inside the debris.
15: The blaze started with an explosion Thursday afternoon. 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
15: The Treasury Department's takeover of student loan services is under investigation.
20: Senator Elizabeth Warren, Massachusetts Democrat, triggered the investigation, says a letter sent to her by the Government Accountability Office, a nonpartisan watchdog. Warren says the administration is hurting students, families, and teachers by ripping important programs out of the Education Department and shipping them off to agencies with no expertise. One recipient of DOE programs, the Labor Department, says such transfers increase efficiency.
15: ABC's Chuck Sievertson. A Florida traffic stop is going viral for what a driver was accused of while driving. ABC's Victor Akendo has more.
23: A Palm Beach sheriff's deputy seen pulling over a woman for holding a phone in her right hand while driving. But stunningly, driver Katie Thomas holds up her right arm, revealing she doesn't have her right hand.
24: So obviously not. So you want to just call this a day?
25: Or? I don't want to call it a day. You had a hand up.
24: You just said my right hand.
25: Well, I thought I saw you with your right hand. Did you or not have your phone on your hand?
24: I did not.
23: Despite her denials,
25: so you're going to receive a citation?
23: Katie is still given a $116 traffic ticket for texting while driving. But this week, the case was dismissed.
15: An Austrian court sentenced 21-year-old man to 15 years in prison for planning an Islamist attack at a 2024 Taylor Swift concert in Vienna. The defendant was arrested the day before the first of three scheduled concerts by Swift, which were canceled. Dave Packer, ABC News.
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2: It is the Alex Marlowe Show, and I'm glad you're here. We got a lot to do today. We got some lawsuits flying from the Trump administration, which I'm excited about, and we could finally be on the brink of peace in Iran. Feeling very optimistic today about where things are going, and I want to start there. It looks like we've got a massive win developing for President Trump. There is reports that are out there that the U.S. and Iran are reaching a deal, and it's really only the last holdup is the United States being satisfied with the deal. Of course, we woke up earlier today to more bombings that took place with the most tenuous ceasefire of all time, both sides still going back and forth. But from what I'm to understand, I've got deep sources within the White House. They're leading me to believe that this thing is pretty close to done and that both sides are very close to having accepted it. And I'm being forced to read between the lines a little bit, but I got a feeling if the White House is even signaling like that to me, that this means this could be the end of Iran's nuclear ambitions, at least for a good long while. I don't think President Trump would accept a deal that involved that did not involve no nuclear bombs, no nuclear enrichment. This is a big talking point that I think we're going to be seeing as a huge declaration of victory for President Trump. If we get this, no enrichment at all, and perhaps even Iran is going to have to rely on other countries to provide nuclear power if they want to have any nuclear power at all. And this has got to be something I think Trump is going for. I think this is top priority, and I think from everything that's being indicated to me that we are on the verge of getting that. Other things that could be part of the deal could be us getting that enriched uranium, which has got to be destroyed somehow. This is something that I had said immediately after the war took place, or started. And people, I remember I was on the BBC, people were laughing at me about this prospect. I think it's going to happen. I think Trump's going to go get the uranium somehow and destroy it. How do we verify that? I don't know, but I feel like unless Trump is feeling that that is satisfactorily been met, I don't think he's going to pull out of this thing. I think he understands that that is an imperative for him being able to declare victory, declare peace. So one thing that is noteworthy is, what does Iran get in between? What's Iran's incentive for ending this thing, for winding things down? And what are the other complicating factors? Those are the other two questions to ask. Iran is going to want some sort of a toll at the Strait of Hormuz. I've proposed a scenario. I thought this was initially Trump's idea, but maybe it was my idea, that Iran can levy some sort of a toll. I think this would be penal to China, but America has to be cut in. Maybe we get a small percentage. Maybe we're kind of in charge of keeping an eye on the toll. I understand why a lot of countries in the region wouldn't love America being hegemonic in that way, but I certainly would like it. I think America having clear influence in that area makes the world a safer place. And so that's kind of what I proposed. I'm not hearing anything like that is happening. I'm hearing Iran just wants a straight up toll and America does not want a toll, and that it may be something that is still going back and forth on that. The next thing, frozen accounts. Iran is going to want their accounts frozen so they make money. I got into this on the show earlier in the week about how we could end up seeing an influx of cash to Iran that dwarfs the amount of cash that Obama gave to Iran, that we mercilessly mocked Obama for. But part of why we mocked Obama is because he was giving literal pallets of cash to Iran, which is uncouth to say the least. But the question is, Iran's got all these foreign accounts and they need to rebuild their society. So probably those accounts are going to have to be unfrozen, but they're also going to have to agree not to use it to fund terror proxies in the region. Could they do that at a satisfactory level? I have no idea if they could do that and how you would enforce it and what sort of mechanisms are going to be in place. But again, I do believe that's going to be imperative for lasting peace, is that Iran is not going to be able to concede anything to America if they don't get some of those funds. But also, we got to assure that those funds are not going to terror proxies, because if they're going to terror proxies, then again, what was the point of all this? And that's why the assurances has got to be crucial. The assurances that the nuclear program is over and the assurances that the money that is unfrozen does not go to terror proxies. What are other things that could potentially hold up the deal? Of course, that commerce in the straits, number one. But another thing that I'm looking at is Israel. Everything that I'm seeing suggests that Israel is going somewhat rogue on President Trump on this. The vibes have not been good between Trump and Netanyahu. Both of them know how to message to the press, but I can see it. I can read between the lines, and I'm looking at Lebanon in particular. Netanyahu has increased military activity there, and he is, of course, he does this in a classier way than the terrorist nations, calling for now it's the city of, is it Tyre? I read, so I don't want to pronounce things. T-Y-R-E. One of you can tell me how to pronounce it. Send me an email. Loadalexmarlow.com. Netanyahu wants an evacuation there because he wants a buffer zone for more attacks that are going to take place. As I've been stating from the start, as a card-carrying Christian Zionist, one of the worst people in the world, according to Tucker Carlson, as card-carrying Christian Zionist who wants long-term success of Israel, I think that they're proving to be very distracting in this regard. I understand if they feel as though Hezbollah is an existential threat. That is how they're portraying it in the press. I don't know if they genuinely believe this. I just think that they're taking advantage of the fact that Hezbollah is an Iran proxy. Iran is distracted with all the chaos going on in their home country. Israel's taking advantage of the situation, try to take out Hezbollah, but it's always very messy in Lebanon. It's very messy for historical reasons and just the nature of the fact that we've got all of those terror assets are in civilian areas. I've said this on the show over and over again. It continues to be a problem. That's why I have to keep bringing it up. But it looks like Israel is actively trying to keep the war going despite obvious progress from President Trump, which you can see is clear. Whether or not we're getting details that you can take to the bank and things are being negotiated, that's one thing. But it's obvious we're moving closer towards peace. Aside from Israel and Lebanon, which I put a marker down on this from day one, this is a major distraction, and I think Israel's got to knock it off. They got to knock it off so we can get this thing done. So it is tire like on a car. Thank you, guys, and I really appreciate this. I will not go to the chastisement facilities, but I'll tell you, from ninth grade speech and debate class with Mr. Coombs at Harvard-Westlake, he said, you know how you pronounce that word? With confidence. With confidence. You can get it wrong, but you just got to have confidence when you say it's great advice. So if you're ever doing public speaking, I highly recommend this. If you ever come across a name, don't fumble and bumble, particularly when you're on 500 stations coast to coast. Just go for it. And then if you got to get corrected later, that's okay. All right. Back to the war. So what's interesting is that we don't want Hezbollah to continue to operate on the Israeli border. I think that is something that perhaps can get folded into this. But I don't think that if we're going to have Israel continuing to go rogue and attack Hezbollah right now, I feel like that is not necessarily going to get us on the path to peace. So Iran is claiming on the talks, their state media, keeping an eye on their state media, is that they did not even talk about uranium, which I don't know how the White House is receiving this information. I can't imagine that they like having this information. And there was a leaked memorandum of understanding from Iranian broadcasters, but the White House has already denied that, saying that it's fake. This is why there's so much propaganda and why reading tea leaves and vibes is so hard to do. We thought we were getting peace over the weekend. I had a feeling long ago that Trump had probably set Memorial Day as a boundary of just trying to wrap things up by then, but he's acting increasingly confident. He had another great out-of-context quote saying he doesn't care about the midterms. Of course, Trump cares about the midterms. He's deeply invested in all the politics. But he's saying he's not going to let moment-to-moment politics define this endeavor. This endeavor is about making the world a much safer place by eliminating a massive nuclear threat. The thought that Iran could use a nuclear bomb, one bomb is all it would take to wipe out Israel. And if you understand the mechanics of how a nuclear bomb would fly through the air, it is not that hard for it to get to the mainland of the United States. It's not that hard to do. It is a nightmare scenario. It's entirely possible this could happen. Donald Trump wants his legacy to be, at a minimum, he set back this nuclear program for multiple decades. And this is despite the fake news, who's the enemy of the people, despite the Iranian mullahs, despite all the propaganda from people who want him to fail politically. This is his main goal. And my goal is to try to get this thing done, wrap it up quickly, and push the White House to win, but to win decisively and to win quickly. So hopefully that's where we're at. But it sounds like a lot of good news. I'm getting a lot of good vibes being put out by the White House. And again, hard to trust the Iranians on this thing. But the White House says the deal is pretty close to done at this point, as far as I can tell. And that would be fantastic news. One of the reasons why it'd be fantastic is because it would ensure a lot of life for Americans, life for Israelis. I also want to assure life on the show, and that's why I back Preborn. I've been telling you about Preborn for a long time. This is how you can make a difference today in the pro-life cause. And this is the main thing that we've got on our side. We've got the truth. They've got the media. They've got the money. They've got all the lies. James Tallarico's of the world telling you that the Virgin Mary wanted abortions. All that stuff is, of course, nonsense. We have the truth that that is not a clump of cells growing inside of a woman. 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And Preborn introduces that baby to the baby's mother via ultrasounds, via heartbeat monitors. And when the mother hears that heartbeat, sees the ultrasound, she's at least twice as likely to choose life. $280 can buy 10 ultrasounds. 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
4: Breast cancer is the most common cancer among women in the world. And according to a new study out of the University of Washington School of Medicine, an estimated 3.5 million cases a year are expected by 2050. Now, the good news is we've gotten so much better at screening, earlier detection, and cutting-edge treatments in many countries, including here in the United States. But even here in America, black women have a death rate from breast cancer that is 40% higher than white women, a disparity that exists despite our world-class treatment infrastructure. So what can you do to lower your risk? Eat less red meat? 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And remember this, you should start getting mammograms. 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I'm Dr. Sanjay Gupta, helping you live a better life.
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2: Okay, we're in a legal corner today. We got a bunch of big legal items that we're going to be talking about today on the show. I'll introduce one really quick. A judge has in D.C. declined to block Trump's executive order on voting by mail. Trump is trying to clean up voting by mail, and I think this is a positive thing. This is Judge Carl Nichols, who's a Trump appointee, who I think put Bannon in jail, by the way. I think I saw Bannon was laughing about this. But he rejected a preliminary injunction in lawsuits challenging an executive order that Trump would have to restrict some mail-in voting. The executive order directed Homeland Security and Social Security Administration to create and share lists of verified adult U.S. citizens with state election officials. It's instructing the Postal Service to develop rules for handling mail-in ballots, including delivering them only to those on approved mail-in and absentee participation lists, and using tracking mechanisms. All this is advancing, which is nice. It's a, look, vote by mail. I've been calling it cheat by mail for a long time. And it was obviously what was used for Joe Biden, where Joe Biden was somehow got over 80 million votes against President Trump during COVID, even though Biden was half dead at the time. I've got a ton of Biden stuff on the other side of the break that I'm completely excited about, and I will get to that momentarily. But the next legal issue that I got going for you is the Justice Department has now launched a criminal investigation into E. Jean Carroll, one of the stars of Breaking the Law. I'm dodging so that people can see who are watching the streams, the cover of my New York Times bestselling book. My favorite chapter of the book is going into the E. Jean Carroll case, where Donald Trump was defeated by her and her team in a couple of sexual abuse and defamation civil cases, where this has been the predicate for Trump being convicted of rape. Trump was not convicted of rape. It was a civil case, and it was about defamation. It was not about rape, but it is the most absurd of all the absurd cases. I go through the six major cases against President Trump, and this is one that you will be laughing. You will be laughing as you go through this because of the absurdity of the case. And it is one where now there is going to be a prosecution examining whether Carroll committed perjury, because she had said apparently that no one was paying for her legal fees, where it is common knowledge that Reid Hoffman, the LinkedIn billionaire, friend of Joe Biden, frequent White House visitor, was the guy who was backing it. And the entire origin of the case was George Conway. Yes, that George Conway, Kellyanne Conway's very bizarre ex-husband with the 400 chins. He was the guy who was behind the case. And this was a case that never should have existed. Here are some of the key details, and you need to read the book and you'll enjoy it to get all of them. But first of all, Carroll waited after an incident that occurred in 1995, or was it 1996? She does not recall. She did not go public with it until 2019, which means she missed the whole first Trump presidential campaign, and she missed the whole Me Too movement. Finally, George Conway sees her at a party and gives her the idea for the case. Reid Hoffman funds it, who funds just about everything evil the Democrats do. Clearly a partisan effort. This is obvious to anyone paying attention, and it was just a matter of time before it got investigated. Also, it is very important to note that Carroll claimed that she had a dress that allegedly, as far as my research could go, was not in existence at the time. She also claimed that she did not launder the dress, because it had Trump's DNA on it and it was some sort of a keepsake for her at the moment. And then when they found out it was unlaundered, the Trump team wanted the dress as evidence, but she wouldn't turn it over because the Trump team was going to say, yeah, it's going to prove that we're innocent. And then she wouldn't turn the unlaundered dress over. That's another example. Another thing that's interesting, this case was almost exactly the episode of a Law and Order SVU episode. It's the exact same plot as a literal scripted drama on TV. Almost the same. I go through all the details. And she said she was not a Law and Order SVU fan, but she was a fan of regular Law and Order and The Apprentice. So she was a fan of The Apprentice. She, of course, originally said she was not raped, and then she changed her mind and later on said she was raped. And she also said during a very bizarre interview with Anderson Cooper that rape, she doesn't say it's rape, she calls it a fight, and she says that rape is sexy. Very bizarre. There's a strange woman. The evidence that she's a strange woman continues, and she displays garbage as her art. She hangs garbage from trees as art. She also has a polka-dotted car. So this is the type of person who is a fabulist. She was a bad advice columnist. And she's someone who lied about her story repeatedly. Her story evolved over time. She didn't know whether she was raped or not. The details of the actual encounter in the Bergdorf Goodman dressing room where this allegedly took place are completely implausible. I go through all those, how there were no witnesses, there was no screaming. She got into somehow the locked dressing room, even though it was unlocked. It overall, all of this is absurd from start to finish, the most bizarre case. And I think when the Justice Department is done investigating E. Jean Carroll, they need to look at the judge. They need to look at the attorneys. They need to look at all sorts of different people. I document them all in articles of Breitbart News. But this is a great step, and Todd Blanche is really getting some solid work done. I appreciate it. We'll be right back with more.

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23: We all know how important it is to stay active as we age, especially as we get older. But I've come to realize that for as good as people are about getting their cardio in, a lot of older folks really don't seem to be doing the recommended amount of strength training or even understand why it's so important. It helps you stay functional and therefore independent for as long as possible. Certified strength and conditioning specialist Dana Santos says a great place to start is not with dumbbells or barbells, but with your body weight, which allows you to build strength while also learning how your body moves and where your limitations exist. It also reduces the risk of overwhelming your connective tissue, which adapts more slowly than muscles as we get older. Once you're comfortable, you can dial up that intensity, but do it slowly, do it carefully. I'm Dr. Sanjay Gupta, helping you live a better life.
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4: I'm going to read you from Breaking the Law. E. Jean Carroll claimed that she was wearing a black wool Donna Karen coat dress. Trump's team, among others, have claimed the dress wasn't even made at the time. Carroll also said the Donna Karen coat dress still hangs in the back of my closet door, unworn, unlaundered since that evening. Unlaundered. Since the dress was unwashed, surely she offered it up to authorities so it could be checked for Trump's DNA, right? Apparently not. The dress was great, Trump told me in an interview in 2025. The dress was a Monica Lewinsky type dress. Then, when they found out there's nothing on the dress, so we wanted the dress. And the dress said, nope, we're not going to let you show it. Trump's correct. Judge Lewis Kaplan would not allow for it to be admitted as evidence. I recently called on the Trump administration to investigate Judge Kaplan. This would be a recurring theme from the trial. There is a dress that apparently is in Carroll's possession that could prove Trump did nothing to her or something, yet she won't produce it. Let that sink in. That's why she's getting investigated, because she made the whole thing up. It's all fraudulent. So, and it was a New York jury in a civil case, way beyond the statute of limitations for anything criminal. That's why this is going on, and good stuff. I love it. You love to see it. Another thing that is very interesting, the Biden administration, or Joe Biden himself, is suing the DOJ over the release of private conversations from a 2017 memoir. One that kind of caught me off guard when I saw this one. But overall, what we're seeing here is Biden filing a suit, this was 2 days ago, against the DOJ in Washington, D.C., doesn't want audio recordings and transcripts with a ghostwriter to be released because the materials recorded Biden's home while they worked together on a memoir, and he believes the recordings and transcripts were originally withheld under Freedom of Information Act exemptions for privacy, but the Heritage Foundation wants them, they sued to get them, because they're concerned about Biden's memory and cognitive decline, which I think is sort of a joke. I think the Biden cognitive decline narrative is largely bogus. And those of you who have been with me for a while, I talked about this in great detail last year during that news cycle when it was on my podcast, Alex Marlowe Podcast, which I still do. Original episodes coming out. I got a big one coming up on Iran and the economy. It'll drop tomorrow morning where I go through big details I don't have time to get to on the show. But overall, the narrative that Joe Biden was experiencing some sort of mental decline that was covered up is completely bogus. And it was concocted by Democrats, in particular Jake Tapper from CNN, so that Democrats could save face and they could scapegoat Joe Biden and a handful of Joe Biden advisors who will forever be irrelevant, who will never have any future in American politics, trying to scapegoat them for their collective failures, the failures of the establishment media and the failures of the entire Democrat Party for allowing a guy who is basically an invalid to become the president. That's why, and obviously they had to cheat to get him across the finish line the first time. What is the nature of the cheating? I don't know. I don't believe it was Dominion voting machines flipping votes. But it was, at a minimum, legal cheating, where they're getting people who otherwise wouldn't vote to vote by mail. That's how they got him across the first time, and they couldn't do it the second time. And they were scapegoating Joe Biden himself versus the entire apparatus that made him possible. That was the whole point. We all knew Joe Biden was in mental decline. We all knew there was a cover-up, and there's a lot of lying about it. Again, my second book, Breaking Biden, I did a history of Joe Biden's life. He had multiple aneurysm surgeries in his brain surgeries in the 80s. So almost 40 years ago, he had surgery to remove aneurysms. You don't think that's going to have some sort of an effect? He nearly died, first of all, on the operating table. He got his last rites at one point. Yes, that's right. He got his last rites. And he also had a scenario where they thought there's a 50% chance he could lose his ability to speak. And imagine a guy who already had a stutter, has surgeries like that, doesn't look all there a lot of the time. And they kept putting him out there. There's evidence that Joe Biden was going insane 30 years ago, video documentary evidence. I cite a lot of the text in Breaking Biden, and I could read some of them on the show. But now we've got Jill Biden, who is adding a lot of lighter fluid to this news cycle by saying she was shocked by Joe Biden's debate performance, which really shouldn't have shocked anyone. Let's play cut six, please, guys.
10: Were you horrified as you saw it unfold?
11: I wasn't horrified. I was frightened because I had never, ever seen Joe like that before or since. Never.
0: Or since.
11: Yes.
0: Or
11: you've
0: since. You've never seen him like
11: never.
0: That.
11: No.
0: What happened?
11: I don't know what happened. I mean, as I watched it, I thought, oh my God, he's having a stroke. And it scared me to death.
4: She was lying then, and she's lying now. Recall the famous quote that she said, Joe, you did good. You answered all the questions. Now we're here where she's saying she'd never seen him like that. We'd all seen him like this. I like to cite Mrs. Dr. Marlowe, who was watching the debate with me over my shoulder, not completely locked in on it. It's bedtime, you know, with all the little kids. The debate where Joe Biden melted down, ended his career, the big night, she did not notice Joe Biden being any different. She thought he was just acting like Joe Biden. Now, I knew it was bad. I did think it was probably going to be a career ender for him. I thought he would stay in the race the whole time. I didn't think they'd actually convince him to drop out. One thing I didn't totally nail, but he wanted to stay in there. So then it led to that book by Alex Thompson from Axios and Jake Tapper, where they kept acting like there was some sort of a big cover-up. Of course, there was no cover-up. Completely fabricated. Book got tons of buzz. Alex Thompson was trotted out yesterday to talk about Jill Biden's comments. Let's play that clip, cut 8.
2: In the interviews that, over 200 of which that Jake and I did, other people did see him act like that in the months before and in the months after that. And those
4: pause.
2: Moments became increasingly hard to predict.
4: Can we pause? Can we pause? Can we keep going? We all saw him act like that. All of us saw Joe Biden act like that all the time. Do you guys remember the corn pop rant? You guys remember? Where Bill Wrightmouse did all the pools and a wrap a chain around his neck. And then put the rusty blade in the rain barrel, bang it up against the curb, get it rusty. That was 2017. It's the end. Of course, we got clips like this going back to the 80s and 90s. We'd all seen him act like that. Maybe that was 10% worse. But people acting shocked by the debate, this is all a narrative, building a cover your behind narrative. I said behind. You know, it was really fun. I learned this during the break. This is really fun. So when I was talking about the name of E. Jean Carroll's cats, I'm allowed to say vagina, but the other cat's name, I just learned because federal communications, I could get in trouble for this. I could get a fine. I gave the proper name of E. Jean Carroll's cats, and it is a derogatory, or not derogatory, it's just a slang colloquialism for breasts, a woman's breasts. Do you have to say woman's breasts now? Because men can have breasts. Ask Joe Biden, because there were breasts on the White House lawn at the Joe Biden, whatever it was, the 4th of July celebration. You guys remember this. So men can now have breasts. So it's slang for breasts, starts with a T. But here's the question, and this is what I would say. If we do get a fine, I don't think we will because Sean used the dump button. But if we do get a fine, I'm going to contest it and say that it's a proper name because the cat's name does start with a T and it's slang for breasts. So anyway, I got to be more careful, but I can do that. I'm a professional. All right, the rest of the Alex Thompson clip. Go ahead.

0: reports where Joe Biden only suffered from sleep apnea and a stiff gait. The guy would routinely confuse his wife and his sister. The amount of inane things the guy said over the years were beyond belief. And we were lied to constantly, and anyone who was paying attention was aware of it. And then all of a sudden they woke up one day and just decided, we're going to act like we had the wool pulled over our eyes. Massive hoax led by Alex Thompson and Jake Tapper. Alex Thompson, I understand, because there was his big shot, go make a buck, get his name out there. But Tapper's the guy who quarterbacked that whole thing on behalf of the Democrats so they can all cover their behinds. The most credible reporter on Biden by a mile was Mark Halperin, who broke the news that Biden was going to drop out of the race. He weighed in on this, and I think he nailed it. Play cut 13, please.
1: My colleagues in the media continue to be part of the conspiracy of silence about this. I don't really understand it. And that's not just like a rhetorical throwaway line. There was a conspiracy of silence. People who covered the White House, people who had C-SPAN subscriptions saw Joe Biden's mental decline. I told you that I saw it in 2017 with my own eyes. Even after the fraudulent Jake Tapper book, which didn't really expose anything and pretended this was all some big mystery revealed by the debate, even now, this conspiracy of silence continues.
0: It's so good. I love this guy. He's great. I got to buy the podcast. Reach out's coming right away after this. It's good stuff. The fraudulent Jake Tapper book that didn't expose anything. It's so right. I've been saying this, but of course, you know, I've got 15 years of writing negative stuff about Tapper at Breitbart. So it's the, when I say it, it resonates with you guys, but it's not going to resonate beyond, you know, a conservative audience. But Halperin is seen as trusted by all sides. So hopefully that gets out, because Tapper's the ringleader of a massive hoax that's going on. Important to note that. All right. Other things that are cooking. We got a lot, and I got some fun stuff. But should we do some Tallarico dunking? All right. I got a bunch. We pulled more Tallarico clips. We're going to have fun. I told you, we're going to be relentless. We're going to have a lot of fun with this. Let's just start playing some Tallarico clips. Let's play cut 16.
2: No need to sit and cry over, you know, your whiteness or your masculinity.
3: Right.
2: Use it.
3: Yep.
2: Use it to do something.
3: Yeah.
2: Let's be productive.
0: He's certainly not crying over his masculinity. I got to say, I bet he's crying over his whiteness. I bet you Tallarico would love it. I bet he considers it very inconvenient that he happens to be a white. But who is this audience that he's talking to? Don't cry over your masculinity or your whiteness. That's why we're calling him Low T Tallarico. That's why at Breitbart, you can stylize it. You do not have to capitalize the T when you write Tallarico. I've told my team they can write Tallarico, lowercase t. They're free to do that. He's more beta than Beto O'Rourke, and it's just wild that they're doing this, and they think they're going to push this guy on the state of Texas. So absurd. Let's go cut 14.
4: This is no longer a theoretical possibility. It is no longer something in the distant future for our kids and grandkids to deal with. It is here, and it is killing Texans and Americans by the thousands. For everyone who grew up watching the Jetsons, that's the future that we can have if we get in the fight against climate change. If everybody wants to drive a Tesla, right? If everybody wants to save on their energy costs at home, then you should be with us on getting into the global fight against climate change.
0: Interesting that he used Tesla, because this was 2025, where I thought Musk had been canceled by then. But I think that is worth pausing on, that he said we could have a future like the Jetsons if we only acknowledge climate change. At the same moment that it seems like all the climate change freaks are starting to back off, they're realizing that their doomsday predictions never came true. We'll be right back on The Marlo Show.
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25: But I enjoyed the team here. Helps me out. Greg Evans, our executive producer. Sean McConnell runs the board. Roger Wicker Jr., Rick Locke, Garrett Schawley, Matt Zibel, junior producer Ricky, Misty Callahan, John Cassio, and Daniel West all pitch in. And I'm glad they do, because we got a lot to do on the show. Wish we had more hours. That's why I do the Marlowe podcast. I'm recording John Carney later. I'm going to do a deep dive. I'll give you my full take on the Trump $250 bill. He's proposed a $250 bill because it's our 250th anniversary, and we got a lot of inflation. So I don't think it's a bad idea. I'll get his take on that, plus some fresh inflation numbers. I got some Iran war updates for you over there. So please, by all means, check that out. Plus, also, Breitbart Fight Club members, which is our premium subscription. We got a big event on Sunday. It's me, Francis Martell, our world editor, the great Peter Schweitzer, the great Winton Hall of Code Red. We're going to be getting into all sorts of different things, but that's exclusive to Breitbart Fight Club members. A great way to throw us a few bucks and support our journalism. Plus, you get premium content, a lot of it involving me. So all that's out there for all of you. All right, doing a wrap-up of the rest of the news. There's some other things that I do want to make sure we touch upon before we go. The guys flagged this thing. This is very odd to me. The NASCAR is now taking Kyle Busch's name off of the points list after his death. He battled bacterial pneumonia for days and weeks leading up to his death. He became septic, and then he died. This is a devastating thing. But they took his name off the points list, and here's the explanation. Following conversations with his racing team about how to handle Bush's death and being empathetic of the impact to those who would see his name in the standings, they took it off to be empathetic because people could be triggered by seeing one of their heroes' name in the standings, maybe a friend's name in the standings. Completely ridiculous, and just, I don't know why. I thought the woke moment was ending, and now even NASCAR are doing woke lame stuff. We need a resilient people. We need a resilient people. We need a resilient people. This is teaching us all to be weak and lame. And if we keep being weak and lame, we're going to end up like Canada, where it is becoming more and more apparent that Justin Trudeau, the former prime minister of Canada and the son of another Canadian prime minister, may have actually been Fidel Castro's son. Let's play Cut 9, please. This is from the Katie Pavlich Show.
0: For years, we've heard rumors that Justin Trudeau, the former prime minister of Canada, could be your half-brother. What do you think of that?
2: I, the only thing I can say is that his mother used to visit the country very often.
0: Well, that may be a tell then. I guess that's a half answer.
2: Yeah.
0: Do you plan to call him and maybe find out?
2: No. I won't do it. If he wants, he's going to be welcome, but I won't. I think he keeps that to himself, and you have to respect that.
25: So that's one of Castro's daughters says that flat out. She's saying yes there. You guys hear that? So he looks a lot like Castro. Trudeau looks a lot like Castro. So just think about that. What if Trudeau knows? And that's how he was governing Canada all those years, knowing that he's an actual communist, Cuban communist Castro regime infiltrator. Pretty amazing stuff. So that felt, well, not only was that not a denial, that felt like kind of a, yeah, I think so. All right, I got to do an update on one of my favorite moments of the week. Earlier in the week, we played that clip of Brandon Johnson where he said, you can't arrest your way to safety in Chicago. I, of course, explained that that's literally how you get to safety is you arrest people. He's now doubling down. Let's play this cut. Cut 11, please.
3: We prevent the vast majority of these from ever taking place. You know, there is a effort in city council to hold the social media apparatuses accountable. I believe that we should continue to explore that, and I'm going to continue to work with Alderman Hall around that. It's why we're actually taxing these big tech companies for the role that they have played in harming the mental health and well-being of our young people.
25: So there's a rash of crime, these teen flash mobs that we've seen over the years, but they're popping up a lot in Chicago. This was a topic when I was out there last week. And these teens get together, they pick a spot, and then they riot, basically. And Johnson's idea is not policing, because you can't police your way to a safer society. It's to go after the tech giants. And I'm all for going after the tech giants, and this stuff does definitely get organized online. But he thinks that the problem is social media, it's not lack of policing, and that's why Chicago is going to continue to suffer. All right, last one for the day, and this is a fun one. A one-armed woman was getting pulled over for using her phone while she was driving, which is impossible. Did not go well. We got a cut of this. Cut 7, please.
4: This is why you're being pulled over. The city of Lake Worth today, we're doing an operation for distracted driver, and you drove past me holding the phone with your right hand, manipulating that phone. I mean, I saw you with the phone in your hand.
10: Obviously not. So you want to just call this a day?
4: Or? I don't want to call it a day. You had a hand up manipulating.
10: You just said
4: my
10: right hand.
4: Well, I thought I saw you with your right hand. You
10: so
4: had a
10: you
4: hand
10: didn't.
4: Up. The right hand. I saw you manipulate.
10: So you didn't.
4: With the right hand, perhaps not, right?
10: But you, I saw you, you didn't see me with my right
4: okay,
10: hand.
4: So you saw, are you
10: you're saying that you saw me with my right
4: I know what
10: hand.
4: I just said. I know what I just said. I'm asking you now. Did you or not have your phone on your hand?
10: I did not.
4: You did not have your phone on your
10: I
4: hand?
10: I did not.
4: Hand to God, you did not have your phone on your hand.
10: Hand to God.
25: the best part, the best part is the cop realizes he pulled over a one-handed woman accusing her of texting while driving, and he keeps going with it. That's relentless. I give him credit for that. He stuck with it. He couldn't back off, couldn't say sorry. All right, go in peace, to love and serve the Lord.
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31: From ABC News, I'm Dave Packer. New strikes traded between the U.S. and Iran jeopardizing an already fragile ceasefire agreement. Now negotiators from both sides say they believe they have a draft deal to extend the ceasefire and gradually open the Strait of Hormuz, but President Trump and Iran's supreme leader haven't signed off. ABC's Ian Pannell.
32: I think it's important for people to remember that what we're looking at here is not an actual final deal to end the war. It's pushing back the ceasefire by another 60 days, possibly lifting some of those restrictions in the Strait of Hormuz and the withdrawal of the U.S. naval blockade.
31: Congressman Richard Blumenthal and Jim Hines are in Ukraine to reaffirm U.S. support for the nation as the war with Russia drags on. The Democrats say they won't be intimidated by Russia. Blumenthal says any idea that the U.S. is abandoning Ukraine, it's a myth.
33: Second myth is that Russia is winning. Russia is not winning. Ukraine will prevail if it has the means to finish the job.
31: Crews say they now have recovered 6 of 9 workers missing and presumed to be dead after a chemical tank rupture in Washington State at a paper mill. And there's concern over environmental contamination.
34: Some contamination has leaked into the nearby Columbia River, but the EPA says no effects on the river have been observed, although about a dozen dead fish were found in nearby ditches. Crews are now flushing and diluting water in the ditch system to help prevent further contamination. State environmental officials say local drinking water supplies have not been affected.
0: ABC's Hannah Vitah. Inflation hit its highest level in 3 years. The Fed's preferred inflation gauge rose last month to 3.8%. That's up from 3.5% in March. The U.S. Treasury working to design a $250 bill featuring President Trump's face and signature. It would mark the first time a living person has appeared on U.S. currency in more than 150 years. You're listening to ABC News.
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0: Federal prosecutors accuse former CIA officer David Rush of lying about his credentials, taking more than $40 million from the agency. ABC News contributor and former senior CIA field operative Daryl Blocker says the case dates back to 2009.
13: 17 years after the fact, no one is looking into his GPA or his credentials, and they just accepted it as fact. That's a glitch in the processing process, absolutely. And he's not the only person lying about their past.
0: Southwest Airlines is adjusting a policy for plus-size travelers.
14: Southwest Airlines has been modifying lots of its policies recently since going away from a low-cost model to a more mainline airline with assigned seating, extra legroom seats, and baggage fees. Now it says it's doing away with a policy that plus-sized passengers were required to purchase a second seat in advance if they needed more space. The new policy will allow gate agents to give an additional seat at no cost next to passengers who need one if there are open seats on the plane. If there are no open seats, they can then reaccommodate that passenger on a later flight. Those who don't buy an extra seat will run the risk of not being able to fly on their original flight. Alex Stone, ABC News.
0: Ohio's governor is suspending a state tax break for data centers as public backlash builds against high energy hungry facilities that run artificial intelligence. Opponents are trying to get a referendum on November's ballot that would ban the data centers. Dave Packer, ABC News.
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2: Fighting for free speech, Western civilization, and delivering common sense for the American people. Ladies and gentlemen, here's Scott Jennings.
3: Major breakthrough. That's what a senior Trump administration official is telling me about the pending deal between the United States and Iran. News is breaking now. We'll have the details in just a moment on this potential memorandum of understanding between the two countries. Former First Lady Jill Biden makes an eyebrow-raising comment about her husband's disastrous debate performance. We have the audio for you. We talk live today to Congresswoman Julia Letlow of Louisiana. She's carrying the president's endorsement into the runoff for U.S. Senate in the Pelican State next month. And NFL quarterback Jackson Dart's choice to introduce Trump at a rally has sparked widespread debate. I'll give you my thoughts on this kerfluffle. Today is Thursday, May 28th. I'm Scott Jennings reporting for Salem, and we broadcast live today from Birmingham, Michigan. On this day, 1830, President Andrew Jackson signed the Indian Removal Act, which allowed the federal government to negotiate with native tribes in the southern United States. This would begin the long process of Native Americans moving to the Indian Territory along what would be called the Trail of Tears. As for today's news, and this is breaking now, there appears to be a major breakthrough between the United States and Iran on a diplomatic deal to come close to ending the war and achieve the U.S. goal of stopping Iran from getting a nuclear weapon. To give us details, I am joined live by Axios editor Dave Lawler, who is working this story as we speak. Dave, thanks for joining us here on the Scott Jennings Show. You and reporter Barak Ravid broke this news just a little while ago. What can you tell us?
4: Yeah, great to be with you, Scott. So the U.S. and Iranian negotiators, and that's the key point, it's the negotiators, we're still waiting on President Trump and perhaps the Iranian Supreme Leader to give the final approval here, but they have agreed on a 60-day memorandum of understanding. So that would be no more fighting. Iran opens the Strait of Hormuz. The U.S. lifts the blockade on Iranian traffic through the strait. Both of those would sort of be in a step-by-step process. And during those 60 days, the U.S. and Iran would negotiate over Iran's nuclear program. The U.S. side says they have verbal commitments to Iran on what they're willing to do on the nuclear issue, but U.S. officials say the proof will be in the pudding when we actually get in the room with them and try to put this down as a deal. So this is step one of a potential two-step process to both end the war and get a nuclear deal.
3: Dave, I was told by a senior administration official earlier today, as this Axios reporting was coming out, he called it a huge breakthrough, and he said, quote, "We are essentially getting everything we asked for. It's a win for President Trump." What is your reaction to that optimism from high-level Trump administration sources?
4: Yeah, so, you know, I would give a yes but to that. So they are getting, under the terms of this deal, kind of the key immediate point, right, which is easing some of the strain on traffic through the Strait of Hormuz. That's why Americans are paying higher gas prices. And it's been the big initial sticking point for quite a while now. The U.S. side says that under the terms of this deal, there would be no tolls, no restrictions. The strait would open. So that's a big win if, in fact, that happens. The flip side is that they get some assurances about what will be negotiated on the nuclear deal, but they don't get an immediate deal to both give up the enriched uranium that Iran has in its possession and to commit to not enrich further. So that would wait for the broader negotiations. So sort of out of their two big targets, one they would get immediately and one they would still have to negotiate for in the next phase.
3: Dave Lawler, an editor for Axios, is our guest discussing this breaking news on a possible memorandum of understanding between the United States and Iran. Now, Dave, we woke up this morning to reports that Iran was firing off attack drones, and now we have this diplomatic breakthrough. How do you reconcile those two things?
4: Yeah, it's funny. The military side of the equation has been operating certainly in parallel, but not entirely synced up with the military side of the equation. So, you know, Barack, the reporter who you mentioned, who's been really breaking a lot of this news on our side, is talking to both military sources and to diplomatic sources. And, you know, the diplomatic folks say, don't worry too much about what's happening on the military side. We expected this when we blockaded the strait, you know, with Iran's past behavior. And so this is something that is kind of tactical and doesn't change the big strategic picture in terms of what we're trying to achieve here. Of course, the military people are taking all of this quite seriously. They say they're bracing for further action as necessary. But the folks on the diplomatic side say not quite nothing to see here, but almost, you know, in terms of, you know, the deal we're trying to make, this is not going to stand in the way of it, they say.
3: Dave, who is involved here? You said negotiators had worked out this 60-day deal. President Trump hasn't signed off on it yet. The Iranians say their supreme leader hasn't signed off on it yet. But you do have negotiators at the table. Can you give us an idea of who is at that table right now? Who are sort of the leading voices, especially on the U.S. side?
4: Yeah, sure. So U.S. side, it's the same characters. It's Steve Witkoff and Jared Kushner who are really doing most of the hour-by-hour negotiating this. Of course, Vance and Rubio have been involved at various stages, but they're really the two leads who are negotiating through the mediators, in particular the Pakistanis, but the Qataris are involved. There are other players involved in the mediation, and also they're in direct touch with the Iranians on some levels. On the Iranian side, you've got the foreign minister, Araghchi. He is viewed not as the final decision maker in Tehran, but is a primary interlocutor for the U.S. side, as well as the Speaker of Parliament, Ghalibaf, who is viewed as somewhat more senior. But again, all of this needs to go through the IRGC, the military side, and up through Mojtaba Khamenei, the supreme leader, who, as we understand, is living in hiding, you know, passing written messages sometimes. So the process on their side is quite cumbersome, and that is part of why these negotiations keep taking longer than the president expects, right? He keeps saying, we expect to hear from the Iranians soon, and then it's 2 or 3 days before they actually get an answer on the Iranian side. Part of that is that there's just these layers of complication in dealing with a regime that has different factions and where the supreme leader is not, you know, you can't call him up, you can't text him. If you want to get a message to him, there's couriers. It's a complicated system over there.
3: Well, I can't blame him. I guess given what happened to the top layer of the Iranian government at the outset of this conflict, I might be operating the same way. I was told by
4: including
3: a senior administration
4: father, right?
3: official.
4: I mean, obviously, his father was killed and he was wounded on the first day of the war. So since then, he has been living under the radar, let's say.
3: Yeah, no kidding. A couple of other issues before we go, Dave. I was told by a senior administration official this weekend that it is hard to get answers back from the Iranians and that it does take several days. But it sounds like maybe we're farther down the road here on Thursday than we were on Sunday when I took that call. And two, he also indicated to us this weekend that there are going to be elements in the Iranian government, maybe the IRGC, that will try to release propaganda or, you know, for lack of a better word, fake news to try to kill this deal as it goes along. Are we expecting that there are still going to be Iranian elements that will never sign off on any sort of diplomatic solution and that they will be putting out effectively false information or false stories to try to destabilize the diplomatic effort?
4: Yeah, great questions. On your first one, so we're getting this from the U.S. side. We're not, there's no Iranian sourcing in our story. But they say that the details were basically worked out as of Tuesday and that the Iranians have since then come back and said, okay, we have the necessary approvals. We're ready to sign if you are. Now, we have not heard that from the Iranians. That would suggest that the supreme leader was in touch and had blessed this, although we don't have firsthand knowledge of that. As you say, these things can take time. And, to lead into your second point, there will very likely be people in Tehran who don't want to accept this deal or who want to present it as something other than what is on paper. So that's something that the U.S. officials really wanted to clear up with us, in this reporting. They said there are no secret side deals that say the Iranians get, you know, X amount of billions of dollars released or get more sanctions released, because they, I think, are anticipating that the Iranians might claim, if this deal goes ahead, that the U.S. has capitulated on points that they say they haven't. So there will definitely be a messaging battle that takes place if and when we get, you know, final agreement on this deal. And to your point about, you know, will there be some in Tehran who never accept this deal? You know, that's certainly possible. If you do have a clear yes from the Supreme Leader, that makes everything a whole lot simpler because the system, you know, does flow up to him. But there are some people in the IRGC who I think are not really interested in signing the same piece of paper as Donald Trump at this time.
3: Dave Lawler is an editor for Axios, and he, along with reporter Barak Ravid, are breaking the news today that U.S. and Iranian negotiators have reached an agreement on a 60-day memorandum of understanding to extend the ceasefire and then launch further negotiations on Iran's nuclear program. President Trump has yet to give final approval. The Iranian Supreme Leader has yet to give final approval, but obviously this is a step in the right direction, and a senior administration official tells me it is a, quote, major breakthrough. We'll have more on this coming up later in the show. It's Scott Jennings on Salem. Stay with us.
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3: It is Thursday, May the 28th. Scott Jennings, Common Sense for the American People. We are broadcasting on the road, as we do sometimes. Birmingham, Michigan is the city today. And recapping the breaking news of the hour, this coming out from Axios and now being confirmed by other news outlets. U.S. and Iranian negotiators have reached an agreement on a 60-day memorandum of understanding to extend the ceasefire and then to launch a phase two where you'll have negotiations on Iran's nuclear program. Here's the caveat. President Trump has not yet given his approval to this memorandum of understanding. He said he wants a couple of days to think about it. I'll just tell you, in my conversations with senior administration officials, there is extreme optimism on this memorandum of understanding. It was called a true breakthrough. A real breakthrough in a conversation that I had this morning. It was said that this is a win for the United States and that, quote, essentially, we're going to get everything we asked for. As it was said to me this weekend, there would be two phases. Phase one is get the Strait of Hormuz open, and that would give the world economy some breathing room. And phase two would be to complete the negotiations over ending any and all possibility of Iran having a nuclear weapon. It appears that that's what this memorandum of understanding would codify. Again, President Trump has not signed off on this yet, but you get a lot of optimistic vibes from senior administration officials as we broadcast this news for you today. We'll keep an eye on this throughout the show. Another topic that's got everyone in politics talking, and that is Jackson Dart. He is the quarterback of the New York Giants, and on Friday, May the 22nd, Dart went to a rally, an event with President Trump. They were there appearing with Congressman Mike Lawler in Suffern, New York, and Dart was invited to introduce the president by the White House. Trump then praised Dart, calling him a future Hall of Famer and a beautiful guy. He really complimented Dart. Well, you can imagine what happened next. Dart had a teammate named Abdul Carter, who criticized him for doing this on social media. He has since deleted his social media criticism of Dart. But then all the usual suspects began to criticize poor Jackson Dart. Let's start with Joy Behar, cut number two.
14: For somebody to back a guy like Trump, whose history in discrimination and racism goes back to housing discrimination.
15: In the 70s.
14: Yes. In the 70s. DEI attacks and posting pictures of the Obamas as apes. When he's on a team that's 55% to 60%, the NFL, mm-hmm. is that many people, that much percentage of black people.
15: Yeah, huh?
14: Black, that is just the definition of stupidity and racist.
3: And then former ESPN host Jemele Hill went on CNN and also criticized Jackson Dart. Let's hear Jemele, cut five.
17: In this particular case, this was an unforced error by Jackson Dart. Again, Donald Trump is historically unpopular. You are the quarterback of the New York Giants. What was the point? What is the upside in appearing at this rally? Now, he has a right to support whoever he wants, but Abdul Carter has a right to criticize his support of that. And a lot of athletes, partly what makes them hesitant about talking about their political beliefs is that they don't want the blowback and they don't want the the resistance and how people might feel about it. So, yeah, his teammate, who is a Muslim, who is a black man in America, had every right to question him about what that support means, especially when you are considered to be the face of the organization and the sort of default leader of the entire team.
3: You know what's incredible about sports is that it is almost entirely populated by and taken over by leftists. A lot of sports fans in America are conservatives. You go to an NFL stadium and Donald Trump walks out there, you're going to get a lot of cheers. Maybe a few boos, but you're going to get a lot of cheers. But the sports industry itself, inhabited by a lot of leftists, people like Steve Kerr, NBA coach Steve Kerr, cut 22, him at the DNC in 2024.
1: After the results are tallied that night, we can, in the words of the great Steph Curry, we can tell Donald Trump, night, night. Thank you.
3: Now, I don't remember anybody on The View criticizing Steve Kerr. I don't remember Jemele Hill or anyone else criticizing Steve Kerr. He's a sports figure. He has a team. They have a fan base. He has peers in his industry. But people who go out and campaign for Democrats are cheered on, or at least they look the other way. But Jackson Dart gets invited by the White House to introduce the President of the United States, which is all he did. He introduced the President. And now he has to undergo this character assassination. The left is very totalitarian. They believe they own sports. And if you work in it, you're not allowed to get out of line. Or they'll chop your head off if you stick it up over the ditch line there. That's what happened to poor Jackson Dart. We'll have more on the Scott Jennings Show after this.
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15: A better life with Dr. Sanjay Gupta.
18: A colleague of mine was telling me the other day about how their Instagram feed is filled with videos, most of them kind of funny, about how grandparents and friends tend to bulldoze new parents out of the way to get to see their baby. As a dad of three daughters, I know how life really does become all about them the moment those kids are born. But I also know parents are still people, too, who need their own attention beyond being mom or dad. And moms, in particular in those early years, can feel especially invisible in the eyes of other people. So what can you do to stop contributing to what is known as maternal invisibility? Women we spoke to said these two things were the most helpful. When people stop to ask, how they could best support them, number one, or when they took the initiative to handle certain tasks that obviously needed to be done. I'm Dr. Sanjay Gupta, helping you live a better life.
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38: The voice of reason, common sense for the American people. 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
3: We'll talk to former South Carolina Congressman Joe Cunningham, a Democrat. Never let it be said we don't talk to Democrats here. In just a few seconds, first, a word from our good friends at Chapter, and I call them my good friends because they are. And they are my good friends because they help my parents. What Chapter does is help you navigate Medicare. Very confusing. It's a mess. You get all these mailers and robocalls. And ultimately, you want to know one thing. Am I on the right plan? Did my parents get on the right plan? Did I help them correctly? And it's so confusing, you often don't know how to answer that question. But Chapter knows how to answer it. They cut through the noise. Here's how you call Chapter, by the way. You dial #250 and say Medicare plan. It's a free call, no pressure. You talk to a real person who knows their stuff. I did this with my mom and dad, who were both of Medicare age. They found out from my dad that, yes, he was on the right plan, but he needed a new primary care physician. Guess what? They found him one in short order. And for my mom, they helped her save $600 a year on her Plan G. That's what they did for my parents, and it took like 20 minutes. I wonder, what could Chapter do for you? So if you're on Medicare, or if you were like me, helping your parents get on to a Medicare plan or navigate this, I promise you, you will not regret this short phone call to Chapter. Dial #250, say Medicare plan, talk to them. They're advisors. They don't work for insurance companies. They only work for you. Dial #250. Talk to Chapter about Medicare. You will not regret it. All right, other news. Former First Lady Jill Biden raised eyebrows yesterday when she said this in an interview with CBS, commenting on her husband's disastrous debate performance in 2024. Take a listen to Cut 10.
39: Were you horrified as you saw it unfold?
40: I wasn't horrified. I was frightened.
0: because I had never, ever seen Joe like that before or since. Never.
39: Or since.
0: Yes.
39: Or you've since. Never seen him like
0: never.
39: That.
0: No.
39: What happened?
0: I don't know what happened. I mean, as I watched it, I thought, oh my God, he's having a stroke. And it scared me to death.
3: Now, today, in the wake of that comment, political observers from across the spectrum are rolling their eyes and effectively saying that's just not true. And it does beg the question, if Jill Biden thought her husband had a stroke, why did she take him to a Waffle House immediately after the debate? And why did she take him to a rally the next day and say this in Cut 11?
0: I can't thank you all enough for staying and for being here and for all your support. Yeah. Joe, you did such a great job. You answered every question. You knew all the facts. And let me ask the crowd, what did Trump do? Lie! Yes. So, Joe, I'm going to hand it over to you because we have such a great group of supporters here. So thank you all for coming.
3: All this Biden news comes as the Democratic Party is still trying to figure out what went wrong in 2024 and try to rekindle some kind of relationship with Middle America. Our next guest says the problem runs much deeper than one candidate or one election cycle. Joe Cunningham is a former Democratic congressman from South Carolina. He is the author of the new book, Life of the Party, How Democrats Lost America's Trust and How They Can Win It Back. Joe, great to have you with us here on the Scott Jennings Show. Now, you and I share some Western Kentucky roots, and we both remember a time when Democrats had at least something of a foothold in places like rural Kentucky or rural South Carolina, but they really don't anymore. So tell me about this book. What is your diagnosis of the problem, and what is your prescription for your Democratic Party?
1: That's a loaded question, Scott. And I'm old enough to remember when Fancy Farm used to be competitive and not completely yeah. one-sided, right? And look, Democratic Party used to have a stronghold. Western Kentucky is where I grew up. I live in Charleston, South Carolina. It's where I'm raising my family. And, you know, I write this book in the wake of 2024, but leading up to it, about how the language, how the actions of the Democratic Party has become a bit disconnected from working class voters that used to represent. And this is not a obituary of the Democratic Party as much as it is self-reflection and how to rebuild it. But I think there is some substance that needs to be reinjected into the Democratic Party. There's also some style as well. We've seen the Democratic Party talk above working class voters, or talk down to them, or talk at them, as opposed to speaking to them. And so each chapter, I've got different points, whether it be listening to voters or speaking to voters, and examples of how the left media has amplified this and basically driven that message home that the Democratic Party has grown disconnected.
3: Is it your belief, after researching and writing this book, that the Democratic Party has been overwhelmed by what I, as a conservative, would have called the radical left or the progressive left, not just on, say, economic policy, but just on cultural issues? Is that one of the things that's really driving a wedge between the old Democratic Party that you remember as a kid and what you hope to get them back to today?
1: It is. And I speak in the book about how the Republican Party has led Democrats to these vulnerable areas, whether it be the cultural issues, and has trapped them there and ran story after story and really driven home the narrative that the Democratic Party is disconnected. And that's been amplified by, I've also got a story in there about, you know, my friend Jamie Comer, the chairman of in the House of Oversight, and about his comment about President Biden's son and his dealings with, you know, overseas, and how Jamie Comer went back to his home district and people were talking to him in Walmart saying, why don't you guys investigate Hunter Biden? You know, you guys need to move through with this impeachment inquiry, et cetera, et cetera. And went on TV and said that. I went home and I talked to folks, and the media and the left made fun of the Walmart crowd. I'm using air quotes here, as if to talk down, you know, to voters. And Scott, I write in there in my book that that hits home with me because my parents still live in Catawba, Kentucky. You know, that where they grocery shop is the Walmart down the street in Princeton. They have to because their grocery store was closed years ago. But when you make comments like that and you amplify them, no matter how snarky or how comical they are on Twitter, it really reinforces a narrative that there's a distance grown between rural voters or suburban voters and the Democratic Party.
3: Joe Cunningham is our guest. He is a former Democratic congressman from South Carolina. He's the author of a new book called Life of the Party, How Democrats Lost America's Trust and How They Can Win It Back. Joe, typically the way you win back trust from an electorate is to go out and make an affirmative case during an election. We obviously have midterms coming up in 26. But I think this is going to be more, frankly, of a referendum on the incumbent administration and the Republican Party's arguments than the Democrats. To me, the true argument, and I've heard Rahm Emanuel say

0: talk about something else other than saving democracy. We've got to get back to the economic needs of Americans. We talked about this. You know, it is about the economy. It's about the cost of health care, the cost of education, the cost of housing. You know, saving democracy is great. However, democracy doesn't pay the rent bill. You know, it doesn't pay the mortgage. And so you got to get on the ground and talk to folks on their level and about the needs that are in front of them. And I think there are some people that speak to that. Rahm Emanuel is saying a lot of different things, which I appreciate, including age limits for politicians, which I write about in this book. But it's going to be, you know, here we are, what, May 2026, a lifetime away. It's going to be interesting to see who else comes off the sidelines too.
1: Well, it's going to be a lot of people in that game, and maybe even some people we don't know about yet, possibly in both parties. You never know who's going to pop up in a presidential cycle. Let me ask you about a headline that I read last year. Democrats dropped $20 million on American Men Strategy Plan, an effort to dig out of 2024 political hole. The article was about the Democratic Party spending millions to study American men and figure out how to speak to men. There was a Quinnipiac survey last week that said Democrats have a 16% approval rating among male voters. Do you get into sort of the gender splits in your book at all? And as a former male Democratic office holder, what do you make of this recent polling, and what do you make of the Democrats' struggles with male voters?
0: Well, I would start off by saying I could have done that survey for him for a fraction of the cost, Scott. I would charge a nominal fee for that. I mean, look, you can't be surprised if you speak down to a certain class of voters or blame them for all the ills of society, that eventually they may drift outside the party and start looking at other options. I mean, the party has talked down to men and blamed them for things and I write in the book about a quote from Dave Portnoy, who, you know, Barstool Sports, who went on TV. He's like, look, I mean, people are blaming me for stuff that happened, you know, hundreds of years ago before my generation. Like, I'm not blamed for any of this stuff. And so I think a lot of voters felt like the Democratic Party, whether it be directly or indirectly, may have been blaming them for certain things. So so much of it has to do with communication, obviously, and the attitude that the party has had. But I don't believe that all is lost. And I do agree with you that 2026 will be more momentum. And 2028 is when, the rubber hits the road.
1: All right. Joe Cunningham, former Democratic congressman from South Carolina, has a book. It's called Life of the Party: How Democrats Lost America's Trust and How They Can Win It Back. Joe, it's been good to be on TV with you a couple of times. You and I are fellow Western Kentuckians. I know you still have family down there, and I appreciate you coming on the Scott Jennings Show. Again, the book is called Life of the Party: How Democrats Lost America's Trust and How They Can Win It Back. The author, Joe Cunningham, now of Charleston, South Carolina. Joe, thanks for your time today.
0: Scott, thanks for having me on.
1: All right. I love going to the movies. I go as often as I can. Not as much as I want to, but as often as I can. And I am excited to tell you about a movie.

0: Center, independent voices, podcasters. There is only one search engine that faced an impossible decision that would determine the fate of the war. As Allied forces prepared to land, two massive storms converge over Normandy. Behind closed doors with the clock ticking, General Eisenhower must decide, send 300,000 men into nature's unforgiving fury or delay and risk losing the war itself. There is no safe option, only consequences. One decision would change the world forever. So this Friday, you can experience a powerful and inspiring story of courage and sacrifice. It is tension-filled. It is pressure. The movie, The Untold Story of D-Day, rated PG-13. I'm going to go see it. It's going to be awesome. More after this on The Scott Jennings Show. Come back.
1: We got to be really careful with Putin.
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11: A better life with Dr. Sanjay Gupta.
12: How often do you stop to wonder whether you should share something that's revealing, maybe even embarrassing, with a partner, a friend, or even your boss? In her new book called Revealing, The Underrated Power of Oversharing, behavioral scientist Leslie John says doing just that can help you deepen relationships that are vital to your life. We need people to trust us in order to get things like love, friendship, and career success. That's what she told us. When you make yourself vulnerable by revealing something sensitive, it does make other people trust you. In turn, when you ask someone to reveal something about themselves, showing that interest will generally lead someone to like you more. Why? Because people like to be asked about themselves, she says. It also signals that they are discriminating and choosy, but in a good way. I'm Dr. Sanjay Gupta, helping you live a better life.
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18: Okay, they're going crazy in Boston. We'll get to that in about 30 seconds. First, I'll take you back in time. You know, I'll take you back to a time when they weren't so crazy in Boston. March of 1775, it was that year that Patrick Henry rose to speak words that spurred the American Revolution. 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Scott. We're on Salem Radio today, broadcasting live from Birmingham, Michigan. I was perusing some clippings, what's going on in the news. Something landed on my desk today that I did a double take, then a triple take, then a quadruple take on. It is a flyer. I'll call it a flyer. It's like an advertisement, a promotional material in the city of Boston, funded by the city of Boston. The headline is Trans Period Pride. Trans Period Pride. Join Mass Now and the Massachusetts Trans Political Coalition for a consciousness-raising discussion on menstrual equity and the experiences of trans menstruators. They'll be doing this on June 17th at the Boston Public Library. Now, the mayor of Boston is a lady named Michelle Wu. We've talked about her on the show before. I'm sure you've seen her in the news. She's often doing bizarre things. She provided $200,000 in grant funding to expand LGBTQ plus support services in Boston, according to a May 2025 press release. It's just one of the crazy things that Michelle Wu has been doing lately. She was funding recently $500 vouchers for illegal immigrant yoga last month. Actually, Stuart Varney on Fox went crazy about this. Let's listen to Stuart. Cut six.
1: Woke Boston Mayor Michelle Wu is handing out a new kind of freebie to migrants. All right, Lauren, what are these free vouchers for? Who gets them and how much are they worth?
19: I wish I could. They're for massages and meditation, but they are given to illegal immigrants and they are worth between $250 and $500. Boston Mayor Michelle Wu's team is working alongside this nonprofit called Outcomers and handing out the wellness vouchers to migrants for haircuts, yoga, and other self-care treatments. Here's the rub. The Boston budget is $48.4 million in the red. Applicants must apply to get the money. And those who are, and I quote, low income, isolated queer and trans migrants, asylum seekers and refugees get priority.
1: Okay, now I've heard it all.
19: You look like your head is going to explode.
1: Good Lord.
19: You think I'm making this up?
1: No, certainly not. No, I saw the poster right
19: you
1: there.
19: You want to get on the list. Self-care, $500 voucher.
1: I could use some self-care.
19: We all could.
1: Thanks, Lauren.
18: Okay, so if you live in Boston and you know that your city is in such a massive budgetary hole, and you have to open up your news feed and find out that you're paying for yoga for illegal aliens, that you're paying for events like Trans Period Pride, discussions on menstrual equity and the experiences of trans menstruators. If you're someone who lives in Boston, you're just a regular working class person. Maybe you voted Democrat a lot in your life because that's just what you do up there. What must you be thinking today? You must be thinking, I live in an insane asylum. How did I check myself into an insane asylum and didn't even know it? Good news is you could always vote to get yourself out. I'm not holding my breath, but you could. 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
12: We've talked a lot about measles over the past year, but mumps has largely flown under the radar, even though it's been making a bit of a comeback as well. That's because fewer people are getting the MMR vaccine, which stands for measles, mumps, and rubella. The vaccine's been around for decades. It is effective. It is safe. What makes mumps outbreaks difficult to contain is that symptoms usually don't appear for 2 to 3 weeks after someone's been exposed. And that can make it hard to pin down where that exposure took place. And someone who is infected can transmit the virus to someone else before they are symptomatic. If you get sick, which could manifest like a run-of-the-mill respiratory virus or the telltale swelling of your cheeks and jaw, all you can really do at that point is to treat the symptoms and also isolate yourself so you don't infect anyone else. I'm Dr. Sanjay Gupta, helping you live a better life.
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26: From ABC News, I'm Dave Packer. As the Ebola outbreak in Central Africa continues to grow, world leaders are responding by either closing borders or issuing travel bans.
27: The CDC now says that there are about 1,200 suspected and confirmed cases of Ebola and more than 250 suspected deaths. The new cases spreading in the southeastern part of the DRC, which borders Rwanda and Burundi.
26: ABC's Kira Phillips. The U.S. and Iran could be close to another ceasefire deal that would include reopening the Strait of Hormuz. Could also open the door to more critical talks to end the war altogether if an agreement can be reached on Iran's nuclear program. ABC's Mary Bruce.
28: Sources say the U.S. has committed to discussing sanctions relief for Iran during the negotiation period, something the president had said was not up for discussion. But the Treasury Secretary not ruling it out.
29: Nothing is going to be on the table until we see the Strait of Hormuz open and the Iranians agree that they have to turn over the highly enriched uranium, and that they can't have a nuclear program.
27: The bottom line here, even if the two sides agree to this short-term deal to reopen the strait, the tough nuclear negotiations are still to come.
26: 36-year-old Jacob Daniel Baker, wanted in connection with the killings of three men, was apprehended Thursday after a massive search on Hawaii's Big Island.
23: Police say three men have been murdered in homes since Monday night. Two of them were elderly men. Two women filed for restraining orders against Baker last week, saying he had threatened their lives. Autopsies are scheduled to better understand how the three men died. Alex Stone, ABC News.
26: A massive Dallas apartment complex fire Thursday was deadly. Dallas Fire Rescue spokesperson Jason Evans.
30: We can confirm
3: that there have been three fatalities, three people located inside the debris.
26: The blaze started with an explosion Thursday afternoon. 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
26: The Treasury Department's takeover of student loan services is under investigation.
18: Senator Elizabeth Warren, Massachusetts Democrat, triggered the investigation, says a letter sent to her by the Government Accountability Office, a nonpartisan watchdog. Warren says the administration is hurting students, families, and teachers by ripping important programs out of the Education Department and shipping them off to agencies with no expertise. One recipient of DOE programs, the Labor Department, says such transfers increase efficiency.
26: ABC's Chuck Sievertson. A Florida traffic stop is going viral for what a driver was accused of while driving. ABC's Victor Akendo has more.
7: A Palm Beach sheriff's deputy seen pulling over a woman for holding a phone in her right hand while driving. But stunningly, driver Katie Thomas holds up her right arm, revealing she doesn't have her right hand.
8: So obviously not. So you want to just call this a day?
9: Or? I don't want to call it a day. You had a hand up.
8: You just said my right hand.
9: Well, I thought I saw you with your hand. Did you or not have your phone on your hand?
8: I did not.
7: Despite her denials,
9: so you're gonna receive a citation.
7: Katie is still given a $116 traffic ticket for texting while driving, but this week the case was dismissed.
26: An Austrian court sentenced 21-year-old man to 15 years in prison for planning an Islamist attack at a 2024 Taylor Swift concert in Vienna. The defendant was arrested the day before the first of three scheduled concerts by Swift, which were canceled. Dave Packer, ABC News.
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10: 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Gary McNamara and Eric Hurley talk about everything from politics to social issues and news of the day. 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
14: All across America, we are Red Eye Radio. He is Eric Carly, and I'm Gary McNamara. I don't know about you, but yesterday reminded me, since I'm the old one here, April of 83.
15: Yeah.
14: When the Beach Boys were scheduled to play the Independence Day Festival.
15: Right, right.
14: In D.C.
15: Yeah.
14: And Reagan's Interior Secretary, James Watt, said, no, we don't need that kind of element here.
15: You know, Mike Love being a hoodlum and whatnot, with all that leather and devil worshiping.
14: It's like we don't need the kind of element that they bring in. And it was like the Beach Boys.
15: The Beach Boys. They're practically gospel. What are you talking about?
14: And Reagan said,
0: No, we welcome the Beach Boys.
15: Yes. Will, Mike loves a good man. Yeah, it's,
1: and so the Beach Boys ended up playing. Mm-hmm. And I know one of my own experiences, and this goes back to 1979, and Charlie Daniels
15: was supposed
1: to play, and he ended up playing.
15: Right.
1: Lancaster Speedway in Lancaster, New York. It's outside of Buffalo.
15: All right, yeah.
1: And there was a brouhaha from a couple of the city council members, I remember, that said, no, we don't need that kind of, you know, un-American artist here.
15: We don't need those shenanigans.
1: We don't need that tomfoolery.
15: Well, one of his hit songs, In America. Anti-American. We don't need that Lee Greenwood with his anti-American whatnot.
1: And I remember thinking at the time,
15: yeah,
1: because he had a bunch of hits. You know, Devil Went Down to Georgia was popular at that point. Mm-hmm, mm-hmm. But all I could think of is this guy must have only heard Uneasy Rider.
15: Yeah, maybe. You know? Yeah,
1: I was taking a trip out to L.A.,
15: mm-hmm.
1: tooting along in my Chevrolet, toking on a number and digging on the radio.
15: Yeah. Well, we've all toked on a number. Mine was 3. So, oh, he means joint.
1: Yeah.
15: He means marijuana.
1: And that was, by the way, that's the beginning of Charlie Daniels' first major hit in America, which would have been early 73.
15: Mm-hmm. Yeah.
1: So, and by the way, I didn't have to look that up.
15: Yeah. All right.
1: You know how I didn't have to look that up? I remember the first. Well, yeah, yes, I'm old, but I remember the first time I heard it.
15: Yeah.
1: Because
15: you're old?
1: No, we were doing a, I played Catholic Youth Organization CYO basketball that year.
15: Okay.
1: And so that meant we had to participate in CYO activities.
15: Yeah.
1: And so I remember we had a car wash. It was like April or probably May of 73.
15: April would be too cold.
1: Yeah, exactly.
15: There, right?
1: Because it was everybody, washing the cars, whatever.
15: Right, yeah.
1: And yeah, I was thinking that. I go, when was it? April? I go, no, it can't have been April.
15: Had to have been May.
1: We'll get to that in just a moment here, because it does relate to me in the next 24 hours.
15: Mm-hmm.
1: So it might have been May. It could have been June. And I remember hearing that song when I got into my car and just going, whoa, who in the hell is this?
15: Mm-hmm.
1: Because he really didn't sing that song.
15: Right.
1: It was a Charlie Daniels rap.
15: Yeah, yeah. Oh, yeah, yeah, yeah. It was kind of wild.
1: Huh? I reached out and kicked old Green Teeth right in the knee.
15: You know, well, the first time you hear something shocking, you know, on the radio, like me, with me, it was Minnie Riperton. This is shockingly depressing. I need some Judas Priest in my life. And
1: loving you.
15: I don't even know if Judas Priest was a hit band yet.
1: Remember the first time you heard when her voice went up as high as it possibly could?
15: Yeah, I almost jumped out of the car. I was like 4.
1: Dogs went crazy.
15: No, that's it.
1: Oh, by the way, speaking about the temperature,
15: I'm going to
1: see my dad tomorrow afternoon, but I'm back. I'm back like 7 o'clock Saturday night. So
15: right.
1: I'm flying in, flying out. Low's going to be in the 40s.
15: Yeah. Yeah.
1: It's like, what?
15: Yeah, which is weird because you told me that, I think, yesterday during the show, during a break. And I had a dream that day that I looked at the forecast for here, for Texas, and there was a cold front coming through, and the overnight lows was going to be 37 this weekend here in the Dallas area. And I was freaking out. And then you told me about the overnight lows there in Buffalo coming up. This weekend. Yeah, I wouldn't mind a little free air conditioning, but I was out in the heat yesterday doing the lawn in the middle of the day, and it was summer's here. I mean, we're not quite to 100 yet, but I think it was already 90. By the time I got cleaned up and everything afterward, I was driving around, it was 95 in my neighborhood.
1: So the point is, music-wise, 5 out of the 7 have now pulled out after it was announced Wednesday.
15: Yeah.
1: I think it came out Wednesday for is it America 250? Is it that the official name of the concert series?
15: Yeah.
1: And then when I woke up, I saw that Martina McBride had pulled out.
15: Hmm.
1: And the thing is, you know, she says she's done many of them. She's stating now Morse Day and the Time said, we have no idea why we're on the list. We never even, I don't even know what they're talking about.
15: Mm-hmm.
1: And there was another artist too that just said, people are calling me up screaming at me because I'm not a Trump supporter. We never signed up for this.
15: Mm-hmm.
1: We don't even know how we got in. Mm-hmm. And Martina McBride said they were told there was nothing political at all that was involved in it. And then they found out yesterday, you know, when they saw everything that was going on,
15: mm-hmm.
1: they found out that Trump was involved in it. And she's claiming that, you know, he's making sure that donors get special spots and everything else. And she said, we were just told there were no politics involved. This was just America 250. Mm-hmm. Now, the interesting thing is I haven't checked through social. I'm assuming that Trump's going to come out and blast them. Right now, I think, you know, because the Commodores pulled out. Millie Vanilli pulled out. Now, I did the good thing about all of this. I found out because everybody's going, Millie Vanilli.
15: Mm-hmm.
1: The one guy's dead.
15: Mm-hmm.
1: What about the other guy? The other guy isn't in the band.
15: Mm-hmm. They weren't even the ones that did the singing.
1: Right. They didn't do the singing. And so it's two women that are Millie Vanilli now. And I don't know if it's the original singers or not. That I don't know.
15: Yeah, there was one guy and it was like, I want to say three or four people that actually did the singing.
1: Oh, yeah. It was Rob and Fab.
15: Yeah. Yeah. Yeah. And one of them died by suicide. I forget which one.
1: Yeah.
15: Yeah.
1: So you've got now five out of the seven that have pulled out.
15: Mm.
1: Now, it may end up that the only one that's going to be left is Vanilla Ice singing over and over again, and this may be appropriate, Ice, Ice Baby.
15: Yeah. That actually could get a crowd going. Yeah.
1: Yeah, that's...
15: They went to the same school as my kids.
1: Look, I look at these things and concerts like this, and what do I want to see? What do I want to see when it's around 4th of July and I'm Washington, D.C.? Sorry, I was raised in it. Mm-hmm. I've talked about my father was so freaked out with rock and roll that there were no rock and roll records allowed in the house. None. And the only albums that we had, the only albums were Bach, Beethoven, Tchaikovsky, Strauss's Waltz, waltzes, and John Philip Sousa marching band and military songs.
15: Mm.
1: So I got to love. I still get, if I hear an orchestra do Stars and Stripes Forever, I get goosebumps. And that comes straight from my childhood.
15: Yeah.
1: You know, because we're real young listening to that stuff. Now, I did have to explain later on to my father that the influence of listening to so much classical music got me early on into the Genesis long form drug music, prog rock.
15: Mm.
1: Right. I used to kid him about that all the time. Going, Dad, you know what you did? You got me into all this prog rock stuff now.
15: Right,
1: you know,
15: all the
1: heavy drug music.
15: Well, I don't know how a list like this they put this together. By the way, Rob Pilatus is the one who died from Millie Vanilli. The two guys that were basically the models and dancers in the video, according to Wiki, he died from alcohol and drug overdose. And there's no mention of suicide, but there was talk of, you know, him wanting basically that he was not in a good mindset at the time. So very tragic situation in that regard. But you get back to who's putting this concert together. Why would you? I mean, my thought is this. If you don't have artists scrambling to get on the list, you don't even start to put a concert like that together. Jack Osborne's been talking about everybody and how it all came together for the final tribute to Ozzy, basically the final Ozzy and Sabbath concert. Came together and all the artists that were there, a few artists that couldn't make it. One artist, and they won't say who it is, that wanted to be paid And they were basically covering travel and pay for the crew, but they weren't paying the artists. And that was agreed by all. And anyway, something like that, the point is that you have artists that are scrambling. I'll pay my own way. I'll be there. I'll be on stage. I'll do this. If you don't have a situation where the artists are already on board, you know, full stop, and you, when the time you mentioned it, this is how it works. You put out the feelers. You get somebody who does this. You get a concert promoter who does this, who knows everybody and their management, and you put out the feelers. Those who jump on board from day one, there's the start of your list. I mean, I think it's given that, you know, Ali Greenwood and Kid Rock are going to be there, right? By the way, the fact that Vanilla Ice and my kids went to the same school, there's nothing in the school that actually pays tribute to them.
1: Actually, I'm looking at it right now. The only ones that haven't canceled,
15: yeah,
1: Vanilla Ice and Bret Michaels, not Poison, but just Bret Michaels.
15: Right, yeah. Yeah, he's been doing solo stuff for years, and he's on Fox News a lot, and I don't know where he stands politically. I'm not sure. But I, you know, if you don't have a full and complete list, and it needs to be, I'd say what? A 3 or 4 hour show minimum. It doesn't need to be an all-day festival.
1: No, these are different nights.
15: I know, but what I'm saying is, your lineup needs to be 3 or 4 hours a night.
1: And it is. They have military bands that are also playing. There's probably 25, 30 different, you know, different patriotic bands that are playing.
15: Right. But if you're putting together something like this and you don't have major artists scrambling to get on that list, don't bother with them. Do the military bands.
1: Yeah. That's what I
15: do. The presentation, do the flyovers,
1: right?
15: Do the you said bring in some tanks.
1: That happened last year.
15: Yeah, you know, a drone show, not a military drone show, although that would be cool too. You know, do one of those drone shows that you do. You know, you can have a celebration that people would enjoy, or you could have a Bret Michaels concert.
1: I don't know. I mean, you've got a couple of the artists. I don't know if they're lying or whatever that were on the list. Like Morris Day said, and there was another artist too. I can't remember who they are.
15: Yeah.
1: They both said, we never signed up for this. We don't know why we're on the list.
15: Right.
1: Now, did their agent do it? Did their promoter do it? Didn't communicate with them. Mm-hmm. I don't know. Mm-hmm. That just seems strange that you have two artists that come out and say, we never agreed to do this.
15: Right.
1: Well, how do you get on the list then?
15: Mm-hmm.
1: I mean, that to me makes no sense at all. As to Martina McBride, she was not, you know, specific. I did see in one article that it was, well, we heard that it's, you know, this is basically being run by Trump. And there was one artist, I thought it was Martina McBride, I'm doing this from memory, that said, you know, Trump is using this concert, you know, to bring in donors to have special VIP seats, and that's not what this is supposed to be about.
15: Right.
1: Because we were not told that. We were told it was strictly, you know, everything. There'd be no politicians on stage. There'd be, you know, everybody gets in and the MC. There's no politics. It's all about free, you know, the 250th birthday of the United States. And, you know, Martina McBride is a friend of Sean Hannity's.
15: Mm-hmm. Yeah.
1: You know, his show.
15: No, she seems to be someone who's patriotic.
1: Yeah. Her, I mean, her, that hit song is his song.
15: Mm-hmm.
1: And I think she's been on his show many times in the past. I know when he was with the company we were with,
15: mm-hmm.
1: I believe
15: Let Freedom Ring.
1: Yeah. Let Freedom Ring. Yeah. Mm-hmm. So, I was thinking, and when she said, I'll do it, but it's not going to be about politics. Everybody has, this has to be completely inclusive for everyone. And she said, we were told it was, and the new information says it's not. Well, specifically, what was that?
15: Mm-hmm.
1: And I still don't know that, except the one artist said that It was because, you know, it was, you know, we didn't know that Trump was using this to reward, you know, donors, you know, Republican donors by giving them special VIP seats or whatever. That's
15: backstage to meet.
1: I don't know whether that, I don't know whether that's true or not.
15: Yeah.
1: Because there's been no official statement, you know, and if Martina, the other artists that I know that are completely anti-Trump and completely anti-Republican, I don't trust what they say. Martina McBride, though, is one you'd say, okay, why, what is it? Be specific with me. Tell me precisely if what you were told.
15: If you don't have a lock on those artists before you even start talking about it, then you don't talk about it. You don't promote it. Move on and do something else.
1: Well, she was in. She admitted she was in.
15: I know, but what I mean is you've got to have a roster. You got to have a full roster, or otherwise you don't have a show.
1: Well, that's what they put out yesterday. Or 2 days ago was the full roster. That's what caused all this.
15: Which they clearly didn't have. That's my whole point.
1: Right. On social media. Yeah, they didn't have. They didn't.
15: That's my whole point.
1: Two of them said, it was two out of the seven.
15: That's what I mean by locked in.
1: Right. But I was specifically talking about Martina McBride.
15: When you start this thing, you get a concert promoter to lock those people in, and they're on board. They're contracted in. And they are. It's a contract, whether they get paid or not. It's a contract to perform. And if you don't have them locked in, don't talk about it. Move on. Do something else.
1: We are Red Eye Radio.
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1: We are Red Eye Radio. 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Well, this story really blew up yesterday.
28: No, what happened? 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
1: We didn't bring it up.
15: Right.
1: She did.
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1: And I'm Gary McNamara along with Eric Harley. Coming up in just a minute, Democrats furious at Jill Biden.
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1: So if you want to know how the day went yesterday, I'm reading this headline from the Babylon Bee, and it's actually quite accurate about some of the critics of what Jill Biden said. Here's the headline from the Babylon Bee. Jill Biden explains she thought Joe had a stroke during the debate, which is why she left him up there to die. And you sit there and go, that's a cruel headline. That's actually what people were saying yesterday. When I saw that, I go, well, that's really not an exam.
15: If she actually thought he was having a stroke, you stop everything and do everything to save your husband's life, right?
1: And then afterwards, and this is part of reading this, former Biden aides don't believe Jill Biden. They're angry after the ex-First Lady's debate comments. Alex Thompson, the Axios reporter who co-wrote Original Sin, you and I just always get a kick out of that with Jake Tapper.
15: Mm-hmm.
1: The book was released last year and delved into the former President Joe Biden's cognitive decline scandal. Said he's been flooded with reactions from members of Biden's orbit after Jill Biden began speaking out about her husband's struggles to speak coherently at the CNN debate against the former former President Donald Trump. She told CBS News she thought her husband was having a stroke or might have been drugged, according to The Atlantic, ahead of the release of her forthcoming book. Well, a lot of Democrats, including several Biden aides that I've talked to since yesterday when the interview came out, just simply don't believe her. In fact, some are saying she's gaslighting here. Wow. Thompson pointed out how Jill Biden appeared alongside her husband at a post-debate rally, and that's how the Babylon Bee came up with their headline, and seemed to act as if everything was okay the following day, carrying on with other campaign events. And a lot of former aides, have told me, if you really believed he might be having a stroke, then it's not necessarily the same behavior that you would do. There's no evidence that there was any significant medical exam afterwards, Thompson said, before acknowledging she suggested her husband take a cognitive exam, but was overruled by his advisors, per The Atlantic. He continued, and a lot of Democrats think that this is simply unhelpful to come out with this at this moment and try to rewrite this portion of history. I have to say that there is significant skepticism that she is trying to rewrite the narrative right now. Well, she's not going to be successful at it. What I think's interesting is she's doing these interviews that everybody on the left and right know is a lie, and she's hoping that Democrats will buy the book because they want to be BS'd more.
15: Yeah.
1: Seriously.
15: Right.
1: Republicans aren't going to buy the book.
15: Right.
1: It's going to be Democrats. And so she knows she's lying. You and I said it. We didn't spend much time. We go, come on, she's lying. We all know it. And then this thing just blew up the last couple of days. And it's Friday. We got to clear the desk.
15: But, well, it's and again, at the basis of it all is either somebody who's lying or a wife that doesn't care.
1: Yeah.
15: It's one of those two.
1: Right. Yeah.
15: Plain and simple.
1: By
15: you can't say, well, she cares, but she thought the debate was more important. Yeah, that's a right. viable answer.
1: Thank you for continuing what we've always done here, which is, all right, what are the only choices?
15: These are the only two options.
1: The only two options is
15: she's
1: lying or she's completely uncaring about her husband.
15: Right.
1: One or the other.
15: And I don't know which is which. You would have to ask her because it's one of those two. I believe she's lying. If I were a betting man, and I am, I'd put a dollar on that bet. She's lying.
1: Of course.
15: But I'm not going to rule out that she doesn't care about her husband. It happens.
1: We're looking at the only two options.
15: But I
1: If she's lying,
15: I can't tell you.
1: If she's lying, why is she lying? Because everyone knows. I saw Chris Coons on with Martha McCallum, and he was, you know, he was doing the thing. Well, you know, Trump falls asleep in meetings. She goes, "What are you talking about? He does 30 to 100 questions a day.
15: Yeah.
1: You know, he's all over the place." And
15: right.
1: Then he just, yeah, but he won't answer the question on this. That's not the point, but he wouldn't let her.
15: Yeah.
1: Chris Coons would not let her finish the sentence.
15: Right.
1: And she's the interviewer. I would have told him, "Will you please shut up? I let you talk. Let me talk."
15: Yeah, exactly.
1: And she didn't do that, but yeah. I would have done it.
15: Yeah.
1: And so he was trying, he didn't want to hear her answer. Because he was trying to make the moral equivalency that there's no difference between what Biden was or what Biden is and was back then and Donald Trump. Because
15: right.
1: no

0: practically, I know my wife. I love her very much, and she likes me a lot. I'm one of her favorite people. She tells me all the time.
1: Tolerates.
0: Yes.
1: Tolerates.
0: No, she loves me enough, and I love her enough to know that if I started to see that, especially if I were in the public eye, I know what you're saying. You're in radio. Yeah, we're not in the public eye. We're on the radio. It's different. But if I were at that level and I were constantly on the world stage and something were wrong with me, my wife would step in and there would be no one who could stop her.
2: Right.
0: So there's the case we're not caring. But I can't tell you that because I can't read into Joe Biden's heart.
2: But we know what the options are.
0: There are two options there. And those are the only two options. She's lying or she doesn't care about her husband.
2: Now, I want to play this because it shows you how those in the leftist media don't realize what they've said before. They don't realize the internet exists when it comes to Joe Biden. Listen to Abby Phillips here on CNN. Mm. Listen to this here. All right. Mm. We're going to play what she said here in the last 36 hours, and what she said in the middle of June of 2024.
0: Okay.
2: Okay, here we go.
3: The autopsy that the Democrats didn't delve into that, but it should. Yeah. What kind of political system covers that up and makes it okay to lie to people about what everybody knows is true?
2: Just in the last 36 hours. All right.
0: Yeah.
2: Here we go. Now let's go. She's just, you know, what type of political system allows this to happen?
0: Right.
2: Here we go.
0: All right.
2: June 17th, 2024. Abby Phillips.
3: November choice is between two old men. We know that. But tonight I want to talk about the Joe Biden that Republicans want you to see and the pipeline of videos that aren't telling the full truth. Now, those videos are probably right now clogging the public consciousness as Americans start to think about their votes. And this is going to be really tough and tricky for voters to sort through, because some of these videos, if you're a regular person, you probably cannot even do the digging that would be required to sort through what is being chopped up, what is being deceptively characterized, all of that.
4: That's right. And it's only June. You're talking about whether the president's defecating in public. Imagine we're going to be by October. The White House press secretary used the phrase cheap fakes, the idea of cheap fakes. Let me explain what that is to people. We've been worried for years about AI deep fakes, that computer generated images are going to trick people into believing something that's totally false. Cheap fakes are a little bit simpler. They're cheap. They're just distorted, out of context videos, chopped up in certain ways, constructed in certain ways. That's what we're seeing. That's what the Biden administration, the Biden campaign is so worried about right now. But make no mistake, they are worried about this. This is a real problem. This is not some made up fiction. The videos are oftentimes made up, but the problem is real, because some of us, Abby, watch a 40-minute speech by Biden. We see the full context. Other people only watch a 5-second clip. And that's going to be something that's going to, I suspect, follow Biden for the rest of this campaign.
3: I mean, look, Biden, as we pointed out, it's not a secret. He is an older man. He has actually moments that are pretty awkward in public. Why chop them up and make them into something that they're not?
2: She was part of what she had just said was the political system that covers it up.
0: Yeah.
2: Because as we know, that was all BS about the deep fakes. That ended up being mocked.
0: Yep.
2: Siliza. Stelter lost. Excuse me. He even lost, I don't want to say he lost credibility. He never had any credibility, but he lost credibility even with Democrats with that.
0: No, absolutely. You know. No, and it's
2: Brian Stelter, formerly of CNN.
0: It really is if you think about it, it's in the same line of the Jake Tapper book. It's the same spirit. Well, the day after the election, we went straight to writing the book about it. The day after the election, huh? Yeah, you waited all of that time. You could have written the book. You had information. It didn't all come to you the morning of the day after the election. No, they constantly carry the water for the left. They do all of this. They're part of the, I don't know, I don't like the words cover up, because

0: really wasn't a cover-up. We could all see it when it came to the cognitive issues with Joe Biden. And by the way, for those of us, many of us, who deal with family members who have cognitive issues, serious cognitive issues, it is a shame that their family members don't step in.
1: I said formerly of CNN, he was formerly, then he came back again.
0: Oh, that's right. He did.
1: He came back.
0: Yeah.
1: Just want to make sure Brian Stelter wouldn't talked about him.
0: Yeah.
1: You're right.
0: You know, and
1: because I know how protective, I'm going to see my dad.
0: Yeah.
1: I know how protective the entire family is of him.
0: Yes.
1: And we would never allow what the Biden family allowed with Joe Biden.
0: Ever.
1: We've never allowed that. Ever. Ever. And I tend to agree. I can't read her mind, but either scenario is plausible. Either she's completely lying.
0: Or she doesn't care.
1: Or she really never cared about her husband. It's one or the other.
0: It's one of the two.
1: We are Red Eye Radio.
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1: We are Red Eye Radio. He is Eric Carly, and I'm Gary McNamara. All right, the Tallarico audio cut of the day.
0: All right.
1: What does he call women? Are you ready?
0: Okay.
1: Ready for this one? Here we go.
0: All right, this is
1: beautiful.
0: Yeah, okay.
22: Every one of our neighbors with a uterus became the property of the state.
23: One of our neighbors with a uterus to be able to control their own body. One of our neighbors with a uterus.
1: Now, that's going to get him in trouble with the left. Because what's a neighbor with a uterus? A woman.
0: It's a woman.
1: But not all women have a uterus.
0: According to the left.
1: According to the left.
0: You know, he's not doing well. He said there's only 6 genders. And again, we're going by their rule book. Yes. We know now there's over 6,000. I'm pretty sure I'm right on that.
1: How many are Facebook?
0: I may be underestimating.
1: Facebook? Remember Facebook back?
0: This was
1: back
0: 57.
1: 12 years ago. That's like 12 years ago.
0: Oh, yeah. That was ancient Facebook. They've updated it. I'm pretty sure it's over 6,000.

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11: From ABC News, I'm Dave Packer. The U.S. and Iran could be close to another ceasefire deal that would include reopening the Strait of Hormuz. Could also open the door to more critical talks to end the war altogether if an agreement can be reached on Iran's nuclear program. ABC's Mary Bruce with more from the White House.
12: According to U.S. officials, the president has been briefed on a draft agreement that would extend the current fragile ceasefire and see the strait reopen over the course of 60 days. Iran loosening its grip on the critical waterway as the U.S. pulls back its naval blockade on Iranian ports, buying time to start negotiating an end to the war.
11: Neither the president nor the Iranian supreme leader have signed off on the proposal. In Central Africa, more than 250 people so far have died from what's suspected to be Ebola, and health officials say the virus is spreading faster than that they can contain it. Former White House COVID-19 response coordinator Dr. Ashish Jha says the Trump administration cuts have hurt efforts to contain the outbreak.
13: The cuts in USAID have definitely made a difference, and it would make sense, right? We had a tremendous number of staff on the ground. They're gone. We had a lot of other resources on the ground. they're gone.
11: Former CIA officer David Rush facing charges after federal prosecutors say he stored hundreds of gold bars in his home.
12: An affidavit alleges Rush lied about his background since joining the CIA around 2009, claiming he had a degree from Clemson University, a master's from Rensselaer Polytechnic, and had been a Navy pilot. But an investigation found no record he attended either school or had been a pilot.
11: ABC's Stephanie Ramos, 14-year-old Sri Parikh from Rancho Cucamonga, California, is the winner of this year's Scripps National Spelling Bee. It went to a 90-second speed round spell-off.
14: Tara Glynn.
15: T-R-A-G-L-I-N.
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11: Sri flying through to get 32 words right, enough to be crowned best speller in the English language. You're listening to ABC News.
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11: Treasury Secretary Scott Bessent spoke at the White House press briefing today, and he said that plans in place to put President Trump's face on a $250 bill need to go through Congress.
18: Right now, there is proposed legislation in front of the House, in front of the Senate, to change the first requirement so that a living person, Donald J. Trump, could be on the $250 bill. So it's all in the hands of the it's all up on Capitol Hill.
11: The outdoor clothing company Patagonia is suing drag queen and environmental activist Patagonia for trademark infringement. Patagonia alleges after Patagonia's application for a trademark, it's going to confuse consumers. Patagonia accuses Patagonia of trying to erase an activist and betraying its core mission. ABC News contributor and SiriusXM host Mike Muse says this boils down to freedom of expression versus intellectual property.
19: So when you get to freedom of expression, what the law typically allows is for satirists, activists, and politicals to use parody in order to promote a message to which Patagonia is actually doing. But when you get into trademark intellectual property, that's where the rubber begins to meet the road.
11: And upset at the French Open, world number one Yannick Sinner collapsed in the Paris heat before falling to the second round to 56-ranked Manuel Cerundo. Extreme heat also caused problems for Sinner in the Australian Open. Dave Packery.
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0: It's Red Eye Radio. Gary McNamara and Eric Hurley talk about everything from politics to social issues and news of the day. Whether you're up late or you're just starting your day, welcome to the show from the Relief Factor Studios. This is Red Eye Radio.
2: And he's Eric Hurley, and I'm Gary McNamara. Welcome and good morning. Thank you so much for being here. Well, just here in the last hour, Bret Michaels has pulled out of the Freedom 250 Great American State Fair concerts. He pulled out. He said, unfortunately, what was presented to us as a celebration of our country has evolved into something much more divisive. He doesn't explain why, though, than who I'd agreed to be part of. He goes, also concerns have been raised concerning the safety of my fans, band, crew, family, and myself, including threats that are completely unfounded and unforgivable. So he was getting threats.
3: Okay. All right.
2: For staying in. So there's only the only ones left now, somebody I've never heard of this artist, Flo Rida. You know who that is?
3: Yeah, Flo Rida.
2: Flo Rida? I have no idea.
3: Mm-hmm.
2: Yeah. See, I didn't even know how to pronounce the last name.
3: Mm-hmm.
2: And Vanilla Ice.
3: Mm-hmm.
2: That's it. So everybody else has pulled out. Who is? What does Flo do?
3: Flo Rida had a hit song, wow, years ago.
2: Oh, okay.
3: The Boots with the Fur.
2: The Boots with the Fur.
3: I don't know if that's the name of the song, but yeah.
2: Okay.
3: Flo Rida.
2: Okay, just
3: Flo Rida. The name, of course, a take of Florida, you know. Yeah. So.
2: Oh. Yeah. I had no idea. Thank you.
3: Mm-hmm.
2: Thank you for updating me.
3: Yeah. It's called reading. Mm-hmm.
2: Well, I've never seen the name, though. I could read and never see the name.
3: Well, is it listed on the list?
2: The what?
3: Is it listed on the list? Do they break it up to Flo dash Rida?
2: Yes.
3: They do? Yeah.
2: Okay. Flo Rida.
3: Yeah.
2: Yeah.
3: All right. It's like Eminem, you know, candy thing. Peanut or plain, doesn't matter.
2: I got to check True Social to see if Trump has commented on it.
3: Yeah. About the concert? Yeah.
2: Well, yeah.
3: Bret Michaels is where you draw the line. Right? Well, I mean, if we're not going to have Bret Michaels, why even have it? Why even have the 250-year celebration if we're not going to have
2: it? Well, if it's not Poison and you can't get CeCe DeVille,
3: yeah,
2: you know? If CeCe's not in there, I mean, it's...
3: Well, and...
2: I got to play with Bret.
3: Yeah, yeah, exactly.
2: I'm just such a great guitarist and I got all the chicks.
3: Right.
2: Well,
3: I'm not sure that's true, but he is a great guitarist.
2: By the way, I'm not a Poison fan at all.
3: Yeah.
2: I did years ago. A friend of mine was visiting.
3: Yeah.
2: This goes back, wow, almost 26 years ago.
3: Mm-hmm.
2: And she was coming into town for business.
3: Right. Yeah.
2: And she had heard about the concert. She goes, let's go to the concert. I went, no, I'm not going to go see Poison.
3: Yeah.
2: And she said, come on, go. And I went, no. I think it was Poison, Dokken, and Cinderella.
3: Okay.
2: And I was, no, I don't want it. And I went. And, you know, Poison didn't impress me at all. I mean, it was Cinderella. How did they ever fit the hairband kind of thing?
3: Well, because if you go to back to their song, their hit songs and their videos, you'll see. And it was really big hair.
2: Okay.
3: Yeah, yeah, yeah.
2: Well, but
3: yeah.
2: I mean the style that I saw.
3: Yeah.
2: From Tom Kiefer, he was more, it was more goth grunge.
3: Yeah.
2: That's how, I don't know how
3: more,
2: else to
3: more of
2: it.
3: Just a straight rock and blues influence.
2: Yeah.
3: He's a very good artist.
2: I saw influences to me. I'm like, well, like I just mentioned those artists. The Cult also was like, it was really interesting. I'm like, he doesn't fit in here.
3: Yeah.
2: And, yeah. But, yeah. Yeah. So I had to admit that, I saw Poison once. They didn't impress me.
3: Yeah.
2: I was like, okay.
3: Yeah. Well.
2: Every rose has a thorn.
3: Yeah.
2: Okay.
3: Yeah, some things you do for money, I guess.
2: And I don't want to,
3: or some things you do just because you're a horrible songwriter.
2: Again,
3: I don't know.
2: I'm probably going to get hate mail. You don't like Poison? No. But yeah. Arguing music is the dumbest thing because people like what they like.
3: Well, they sold tens and tens of albums. So I don't. No, they sold a lot of records. They sold a ton of records. They made it. They did their thing. And apparently there's still an audience.
2: You know what always impressed me about Bret Michaels, though?
3: Huh?
2: Was the amount of partying he did being a type 1 diabetic and then had to stop.
3: Yeah,
2: I mean,
3: yeah.
2: You're alive, dude?
3: Yeah.
2: Wow.
3: Yeah.
2: So
3: no, because that's the extremely sensitive situation. Yeah. So, yeah, I don't know. It's like you said, music is, there's, what do they say? There's no accounting for taste.
2: Yeah.
3: Well, yeah. All right. It is, when you look at this whole concert thing, I don't know that you need the concert. You know, if you have Lee Greenwood singing God Bless the USA, right? And you have military bands and you have flyovers, you have fireworks and a big celebration. I don't know that you need the music. If you could get the music, that'd be one thing. If this were the Obama administration, Taylor Swift would probably be headlining, but it's not. And we all know what's going on. I mean, if they're getting threats, they're getting threats because they're perceived to be somebody who supports Trump.
2: Mm-hmm.
3: And then, that's going to, you're counted out at that point, and there's no fixing it. There is no, well, I'm going to do it anyway. I mean, Kid Rock will do it, and he's not afraid to do it. But there is a great concern.
2: Even though he's not on the
3: right
2: concert.
3: He'll go out and support Trump. He doesn't care. He's talked about it. He goes, I'm not really political one way or the other. I just believe in certain things, ideas. And so he's not, these aren't artists that are going to, and there is a real situation when your crew says, I'm not doing that. If your crew isn't going to be on board, you're not going to have a show.
2: Yeah, I don't see anything from Untrue Social about it at all. So.
3: Yeah, yeah. So they may change it. They may decide, okay, we're just going to have the military bands. If the artists don't feel safe or they want to, or if Trump wants to go after them, they want to chicken out or whatever it is, then we just won't have the concert. The concerts won't be the problem. They not having a concert won't be a problem. Have your nightly events.
2: And I think there's admission to the state fair, so.
3: Yeah, right.
2: As they're calling it, the state.
3: Yeah.
2: Freedom 250 state fair.
3: Right.
2: Supposed to be representing all, the states, so.
3: Right.
2: It said buy tickets, so mm-hmm. I went to the website.
3: The corn dogs and funnel cakes, let's go. I don't need Bret Michaels. When you have a, this is, in fact, my grandmother's dying words. If you have corn dogs and funnel cakes, you don't need Bret Michaels.
2: Funniest thing is, and these all coming from most Republican conservatives who read this went, well, except for Martina McBride, who the hell cares?
3: Yeah. Right.
2: And it was like, I did not find many Republican conservatives that were impressed with the lineup.
3: Well, that's it. That's why you want to put the feelers out early on, get a concert promoter on board. And then tell them, but here's the thing. You do have to tell them what it's going to be and what it's not going to be. And if it turns out that it's evolving into something else, you should expect you should expect cancellations anyway, because it's the nature of the beast. There are going to be artists that are out there that, so-and-so, the bass player's not feeling well, so we're going to cancel. I'm just joking. Nobody cancels because they don't have a bass player. But if the singer is, under the weather or they have a conflict or something, you'll expect cancellations. It's kind of factored in. So you build a big roster and lock everybody in with contracts, and go from there. But that to me isn't the draw of the celebration of 250 years of liberty.
2: No, I can't.
3: It's just
2: yeah,
3: not.
2: Yeah, it's not. No. For me, it wouldn't be either. Now, let's talk about the other concert.
4: Yeah?
2: Which Tom one? Morello.
4: Yeah?
2: From Rage for the Machine.
4: Uh-huh.
2: Has another festival coming up right before the midterm election in early October.
4: Oh.
2: He's bringing with him Bruce Springsteen, Joan Baez.
4: All right.
2: The Dave Matthews Band, Foo Fighters, Jack Black, the Dropkick Murphys. Man, they are so insanely liberal.
4: Yeah.
2: And it's, let me just read it to you. It's not just about the music. Portions of the proceeds will go towards Vote Riders, a nonpartisan organization working to expand voter access across the country. You know what they do, Vote Riders?
4: Huh.
2: You know what they raise money for?
4: Huh.
2: Get rid of all voter ID. And so they go nonpartisan. I will say in later updates, they took them out of there because they were getting blasted on social media saying nonpartisan. Hmm. In a way, though, when you think about it, it is nonpartisan, but it isn't. It is nonpartisan, the concert, because only those rock stars and a very few people believe that there shouldn't be voter ID. The vast majority, landslide numbers of American citizens, including Democrats, minorities, everybody across the board, believes in voter ID. It is partisan, though, because 99.999999% of Democrats in federal office disagree with the landslide numbers of their own Democrats in their own party. So I guess that would be the partisanship, in it.
4: Yeah.
2: But but I was laughing yesterday. I go, wait a minute, maybe nonpartisan because nobody is with them. Because so it says the portions will go, the Vote Riders, a nonpartisan organization, which they are not. The Power of the People Festival is about freedom, justice, equality, and rock and roll, Morello said in a statement. It's about the power of everyday human beings have when they come together through music, art, community, and action. We are honored to bring this incredible lineup to the D.C. area for a day that celebrates the spirit of activism, creativity, and hope. If you look at this here. I have it on my, look at it on my phone there.
4: Yeah.
2: Doesn't it look like it's being put on by the Communist Party of the Soviet Union?
3: No, it absolutely look at the poster. Does. No, it
2: the
3: does.
2: The poster looks like it's, I swear to God.
3: It no, looks it's, like, it, it's, that's, it's, did Vladimir Putin draw that?
2: I know. It's really amazing. And the comments on social media just, and I loved it. Rage Against the Machine. You're the machine.
3: And by the way,
2: they all believe in the machine.
3: In terms of how he described it and what it's all about, rock and roll was third. That tells you everything right there. Oh, yeah, and we'll play some music, too.
2: But the comments on, you know, for God's sakes, if you're going to try to sell to people on commie-Nazism, as we like to call it now, commie-Nazism.
3: Commie-Nazi.
2: You know, at least use the American flag in it somewhere.
3: Yeah.
2: Don't have the poster look like it was put on by, the poster was created by Stalin's personal poster artist.
3: Well, but you know, but here's the thing. The American flag is controversial.
2: Yeah.
3: It's divisive. I saw this in an article. Man, I wish I would have saved that. It was an article just yesterday or day before. Well, the American flag has become divisive and blah, blah, blah, blah, blah. And certain businesses won't put the American flag up and, you know, divisive how? We're America. It's the United States. It's our country's flag. How dare you put it on display? But no, they're not going to do that. They're going to look as commie as they can, yeah. Raging for the machine.
2: Yep.
3: That is very, very good, Ben.
2: And by the way, I've been saying this since I first heard of Rage Against the Machine. You know, when the 90s, when they really came to popularity, I went in, and when you understood Tom Morello and Zach DeLaRocca and where they come from, it's like, well, they're Marxists.
3: Yeah. Yeah.
2: You know, what do you mean? They are the machine.
3: Yes.
2: Because Marxism believes in an authoritarian government.
3: Right.
2: It's what it is.
3: Yep.
2: It's about people not owning property.
3: Yep.
2: You know, the whole Marxism, the whole communism thing is you don't get to own any property. The government controls everything.
3: Right.
2: And I said from the very beginning, they're not revolutionary as being a conservative and believing in private property ownership and free enterprise.
3: Yeah. Yeah.
2: That's what it's about.
3: It, yep.
2: You know, that's the opposite of that. You know, that's, to me, that's revolutionary in today's society. The basic tenets of our society, which is about people being able to be free to do the things that they want in business and their personal life.
3: Mm-hmm.
2: That's not the machine. The no. machine is what Bruce Springsteen is promoting. The yeah. machine, the authoritarian government, is what Tom Morello, with Rage for the Machine, is all about.
3: Yeah.
2: They're not about individual rights.
3: No. No.
2: They're not about free markets. They're not a, you know, it's like, well, we want to stop freedom when it comes to business. You can have freedom everywhere else in your personal life, but in your business activity, when it comes to money and things like that, when it comes to you being able to acquire wealth so you can choose where you go in life,
3: yeah.
2: well, on fiscal things, well, no, no, no, no, no, no, no, no, no. The machine needs to control all the money.
3: Yes. No. Yeah, it's, you know, something like that. Look, they've got a lineup of, you know, top communist rock and roll names.
2: Kamenazis, as Kamenazis. We call them now. With the acceptance of
3: Kamenazi rock.
2: I like that.
3: Commie rock.
2: It was great. I was telling you that
3: KCOM, we're all commie rock all the time.
2: You were looking at a headline in a trade magazine that was saying that alternative music needs to get back to pre-Nirvana.
3: Yeah.
2: Okay, maybe Kamenazi.
3: Right. Exactly. Yeah.
2: We are Red Eye Radio.
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6: Agriculture Secretary Brooke Rollins among the dignitaries Tuesday, celebrating the 90th anniversary of the REA, the legislation that created the Rural Electrification Administration, the predecessor to today's USDA Rural Utility Service. As Deputy Agriculture Secretary Stephen Vaden observed,
14: it started with electricity. Telephones were added to that. Then water. And most recently, broadband. So while the technologies may have changed, the goal of seeing to it that wherever in rural America one is, you have the basics that are necessary for modern life continues.
6: I'm Rod Bain reporting for the U.S. Department of Agriculture in Washington, D.C.
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0: Radio. He is Eric Hurley, and I'm Gary McNamara. Coming up following the bottom of the hour, a media outlet attempts to defend Tallarico. We'll get to that. And, the 60-minute slaughter yesterday.
1: Yeah.
0: It's exactly what we said had to happen.
1: Well, you're going to have to. If you're not going to go in and redo everything, tell me what you're going to do. You're not going to retrain the brains of the people that are there.
0: No. No. They're political activists. Yeah. You're not going to make them journalists.
1: No, it's not going to happen.
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0: This is where Reno comes to talk. 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
5: I'm Gary McNamara, along with Eric Harley. 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
6: Yeah.
5: From from Matt Walsh from the Daily Wire.
6: Mm.
5: And it was based on the story, just the Fox News story the other day. Let me just make sure I get it. According to a new survey, 75% of Americans say restaurants should offer some kind of adults-only dining experience to avoid unruly kids. And then the headline is, no one wants a romantic dinner ruined by a screaming child at the next table. Then he writes, well, if you don't want to be around kids at a restaurant, then fork over the money and go to a nice upscale place.
6: Yeah.
5: There's not many kids there. And then it gets to, somebody posted, and this was out there yesterday, it wasn't just him, well, they should allow to bring their dogs instead of kids. Because dogs.
6: Yeah. Yeah.
5: He writes.
6: Yeah.
5: Children are members of society and should be allowed to participate in it. Dogs are not members of our society at all.
6: They are not.
5: They are dogs.
6: Keep taking your dog everywhere.
5: Keep your dog at home or take him to a dog park.
6: Yeah.
5: It's insane that we are constantly having this conversation about whether kids should be allowed in restaurants. Meanwhile, people bring their dogs everywhere. We now live in a society where dogs are more welcome in public than human children. It's psychotic.
6: No, seriously. They're everywhere. Yeah, I understand if you're walking into Petco and people are walking their dogs in. Okay, that's fine. I get it. They might be there for grooming or the vet or whatever, or just shopping. Because, you know, when I had a dog, my dog loved to shop. My dog had lots of money and loved to shop. But people take their dogs everywhere now.
5: Some guy writes, my dog is cleaner and more well-behaved than lots of children. No, it's not. Your dog smells, eats its own poop, and barks. Yeah. Your dog has no fundamental right to participate in society at all. Children do. You know, my patience for other people's dogs is zero. If I'm inconvenienced or disrupted by someone's dog for even 1 second, it's unacceptable. Your dog should just never be my problem. But children are human beings. They are the next generation. We need them to exist.
6: Mm-hmm.
5: I mean, well, you know, and then it was when you go through the thread, it's dog lovers versus human lovers.
6: Oh, there you go. No, you knew that was going to be the war. That was going to be the war on that thread. That was going to be the war. And by the way, it is true. If you want a romantic dinner, then go to an upscale restaurant. Like, for instance, we would take our kids to McDonald's, but not Chili's.
5: But it started, I wanted to see where another thread went that he wrote about. And this applies to me.
6: Mm-hmm.
5: All right. And you'll agree with this.
6: All right.
5: And he writes, as I get older, I will never understand adults who are embarrassed about their age. Why are you sad and embarrassed you've existed for a while? Why is it rude for someone to ask you how old you are? Why would you want people to think you're in your 20s if you're really in your 30s or 40s or 50s? Well, in my case, easy. I'm trying to date a younger woman. It should be the other way. Age and experience should be a point of pride. If anything, the glorification of youth and the desire to stay in that state, however, is the most retarded feature of the modern world. Mm. We used to revere our elders. Now we revere 23-year-olds. No, we don't. Because why exactly? They don't know anything and haven't done anything. It's insane. No, and my proof is nobody wants a young president.
6: Yeah, well, all right. Yeah.
5: Nobody wants a young, even the young people don't want a young president.
6: Well, no, because it's, you know what it is for a lot of them? It's the Chris Rock thing that you mentioned yesterday, that years ago that he said about the Obamas. I see them as my mom and dad. They want a mommy and daddy in the White House.
5: Right.
6: For me, I don't mind someone who's been around for a minute because they have experience. Now, sometimes that experience means diddly and squat. But young people, I could see them. That's, you know, the Chris Rock effect.
5: That's true.
6: I want my mommy, my mommy and daddy.
5: Yeah. So, you know, Matt, you're wrong on that case because, as Eric just said, young people depend on the old people to survive.
6: That's right.
5: Because they don't want to work like we did.
6: That's right.
5: They don't want to work.
6: It's like people reading that article from Matt were probably like, "Mom, did you read this?"
5: He just seems to, it's a survey that's done for discussion, but nobody's going to be banning kids from restaurants.
6: No, they're not.
5: Now,
6: as much as we can bribe the hosts of the restaurant to delay them being seated. Look, it happens. You have to expect it. Like the casual dining. Yeah, I mentioned Chili's. They're like right now, they're crushing it. I'm doing very well. And you go in, it's going to be families. If you have to know that. And then there are upscale restaurants, you know, Olive Garden or something. you go. No, but there are upscale. If
5: Eric,
6: you were going to do.
5: For gosh sakes, you live in Dallas.
6: Yeah, I know.
5: Move up a couple of levels, will you please?
6: Okay. Well, then Applebee's. You know, the thing is, fine, if you're going to spend.
5: Oh, wait.
6: If you're going to spend all my money.
5: Hold it, wait. Hooters. I saw they're going to rebrand as a family restaurant.
6: Okay.
5: Again, we want to get back to where we were.
6: It just turns out that the entire family has only daughters. But the thing.
5: It's like the Seinfeld episode where Elaine.
6: Yeah.
5: Went in and applied for the job at Monk's because, and I don't know why, but that was the only time where it seemed like a completely different ownership owned that restaurant, but it was the guy, and she accused him of only hiring women with large breasts. They were all his daughters.
6: Well, you know, it turns out, true story, my wife loves the chicken at Hooters. She does. And, you know, I asked her one time, I said, well, you know, I don't know. The whole server thing she goes, oh, that's mundane. Have you seen what other girls wear in public? It's compared to the Hooters servers, that's nothing. And it's like, you know, I mean, because it was that gradual thing, you know, it used to be, well, oh, they're scantily clad. Actually, they have more clothes on than a lot of women walking around in public. You know, and
5: I've got to say this near me. There's mm-hmm. there's a there's a

0: I couldn't go in there because I went in there one time and every single bartender and server basically are wearing, and it's thongs.
1: Yeah, yeah, no.
0: I'm not kidding. I'm not kidding. Yeah. Thongs. Yeah. And I'm like, it's a corner bar.
1: Yeah, no.
0: And I'm just like,
1: no.
0: No. And again, no. Aesthetically speaking, the women that I have seen are just, and again, it's a very objective thing, or subjective, whatever. Aesthetically may not be pleasing to the eye.
1: Yeah.
0: There may be some. Look, I lived on the beach.
1: Mm-hmm.
0: I lived on the beach for almost 3 years.
1: Right.
0: And the majority of human bodies are ugly.
1: Yeah.
0: I know. I've witnessed it.
1: Mm-hmm.
0: The majority of men and women. In fact, mm-hmm. I've been the advocate of not for women being able to go topless on beaches. I'm for men putting their shirts back on.
1: Yeah, I'm on board with that.
0: And that's what happens.
1: I keep my shirt on.
0: Right, that's what happens when you live on the beach.
1: Yeah.
0: And, you know, again, that comes from experience. So not the most aesthetically. There could be better. There could be more aesthetically pleasing human beings that might be able to get away with wearing that attire in a very risque environment. But it's not. It's basically a corner place where you just go to have a drink and something good to eat.
1: Yeah, right.
0: And I'm just like, not needed.
1: No, like, no, it's that's a turnoff.
0: Yeah, it's a turnoff, man.
1: Put some clothes on.
0: Right. And the place is not, it doesn't have a name like, you know, it's not like, you know, Twin Peaks where, you know, it's Twin Peaks. Whoa, is this a mountain kind of place? Am I going to go in here?
1: Yeah.
0: Like, it's like, so.
1: Is this about that weird TV show? Nope.
0: But no, to Matt, none of us here are embarrassed about our age. Not at all.
1: So I love the fact that I'm 60 or whatever I am. It's none of my business. But no, I love the fact when I turned 60, I was like, now it's on. Because I look at it as earned years. You know, the good, the bad, the ugly, whatever, everything in between. And I look at this long, and it seems, you know, because if you break up your life, you know, your childhood, and then your teen years into your young adult years, and then you get into the midlife thing, and then you get past the midlife thing. And those are all different segments of your life that almost seem like different lives altogether. You know what I mean? When you think back, it's like, wow, man, that was because society was different, because your experience was different. Maybe you lived in a different place, whatever it is. And I look at those different phases of my life and I'm grateful. You know, I lost, mm-hmm. I lost my brother last month, and my brother had a really long, you know, he would have been 65 in August, and he, right out of high school, and graduated Del Rio High, 79, and then boom, joined the Marines. And then, you know, he started and did all of these things throughout his life, then served later in the National Guard. He did all of these things and had all of these experiences that he chose. He was never married. He didn't have children. And he told me one time, he goes, you know, this is my preference. He goes, being responsible for others is a very big responsibility. And I believe that maybe I'd be up to it maybe one day. But really, I want to do these things. And if I have a responsibility for others, then that would be, you know, a something that might kind of, you know, change everything for me. And so for him, he wanted to do those things in his life, and he did them all very well, by the book. He was a by-the-book guy. He was a great soldier in the National Guard. He was a great Marine. And I think of those phases of his life, which, you know, helps me to cope with his death. And I think about, you know, my life. I look back at my life, and I haven't accomplished some of the things he did, but I really enjoy being at this age. I don't complain about it at all.
0: And I'm not embarrassed or

0: or ashamed at all that I'm a number of weeks older than you.
1: Yeah. How many weeks would that be? Is it 10 years? Is it 52 weeks? Is it 500 and something? Over 500 weeks older.
0: I can measure
1: it in weeks.
0: I did get that question the other day from somebody who's younger.
2: Yeah.
0: That said, well, do you wish you were younger?
1: No.
0: And, you know, because they're interested that I'm 70 and still working.
1: Yeah.
0: And they were like amazed by that.
1: Yeah.
0: And I said, I'm so happy. I wouldn't change anything in my life, but I wouldn't want to go back. I'm happiest right now.
1: Right.
0: That's how I look at it.
1: Yeah.
0: I don't spend much time thinking about it, though.
1: Right. Exactly.
0: I really don't.
1: Right.
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0: We are on our radio. He's Eric Carly and I'm Gary McNamara. I'm still waiting for Republicans to go after Plattner on the whole thing that, implying that all major league sports should be government owned.
1: Yeah.
0: Because if private equity should be out of it, if billionaires shouldn't own sports teams, who should?
27: Right.
0: And I want somebody to do it. Now, I will say that Plattner got burned even by Susan Collins. And you saw where he said, she sent me to war.
1: Yeah.
0: To Iraq because she voted for it. She goes, I voted. You went voluntarily afterwards.
1: Right.
0: I didn't send you to anything. You chose to do it. And then you chose to work for the private, for, was it Blackwater?
1: Yeah.
0: These are all choices that you made. What are you blaming me for? And then he tried to come back and say, oh, now you're insulting the service of people. And she wasn't.
1: No.
0: You should see, because it was his Senate site. You didn't see anybody defending him.
1: No.
0: He was getting blasted for that. Just blasted.
1: What a loser.

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7: From ABC News, I'm Dave Packer. As the Ebola outbreak in Central Africa continues to grow, world leaders are responding by either closing borders or issuing travel bans.
8: The CDC now says that there are about 1,200 suspected and confirmed cases of Ebola and more than 250 suspected deaths. The new cases spreading in the southeastern part of the DRC, which borders Rwanda and Burundi.
7: ABC's Kira Phillips. The U.S. and Iran could be close to another ceasefire deal that would include reopening the Strait of Hormuz. Could also open the door to more critical talks to end the war altogether if an agreement can be reached on Iran's nuclear program. ABC's Mary Bruce.
9: Sources say the U.S. has committed to discussing sanctions relief for Iran during the negotiation period, something the president had said was not up for discussion. But the Treasury Secretary not ruling it out.
10: Nothing is going to be on the table until we see the Strait of Hormuz open and the Iranians agree that they have to turn over the highly enriched uranium, and that they can't have a nuclear program.
11: The bottom line here, even if the two sides agree to this short-term deal to reopen the strait, the tough nuclear negotiations are still to come.
7: 36-year-old Jacob Daniel Baker, wanted in connection with the killings of three men, was apprehended Thursday after a massive search on Hawaii's Big Island.
12: Police say three men have been murdered in homes since Monday night. Two of them were elderly men. Two women filed for restraining orders against Baker last week, saying he had threatened their lives. Autopsies are scheduled to better understand how the three men died. Alex Stone, ABC News.
7: A massive Dallas apartment complex fire Thursday was deadly. Dallas Fire Rescue spokesperson Jason Evans.
13: We can confirm that there have been three fatalities. Three people located inside the debris.
7: The blaze started with an explosion Thursday afternoon. 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
7: The Treasury Department's takeover of student loan services is under investigation.
16: Senator Elizabeth Warren, Massachusetts Democrat, triggered the investigation, says a letter sent to her by the Government Accountability Office, a nonpartisan watchdog. Warren says the administration is hurting students, families, and teachers by ripping important programs out of the Education Department and shipping them off to agencies with no expertise. One recipient of DOE programs, the Labor Department, says such transfers increase efficiency.
7: ABC's Chuck Sievertson. A Florida traffic stop is going viral for what a driver was accused of while driving. ABC's Victor Akendo has more.
17: A Palm Beach sheriff's deputy seen pulling over a woman for holding a phone in her right hand while driving. But stunningly, driver Katie Thomas holds up her right arm, revealing she doesn't have her right hand.
18: So obviously not. So you want to just call this a day?
19: Or? I don't want to call it a day. You had a hand up.
18: You just said my right hand.
19: Well, I thought I saw you with your right hand. Did you not have your phone on your hand?
18: I did not.
17: Despite her denials,
19: so you're going to receive a citation?
17: Katie is still given a $116 traffic ticket for texting while driving. But this week, the case was dismissed.
7: An Austrian court sentenced 21-year-old man to 15 years in prison for planning an Islamist attack at a 2024 Taylor Swift concert in Vienna. The defendant was arrested the day before the first of three scheduled concerts by Swift, which were canceled. Dave Packer, ABC News.
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0: Now, it's Red Eye Radio. Gary McNamara and Eric Harley talk about everything from politics to social issues and news of the day. Whether you're up late or you're just starting your day, welcome to the show. From the Relief Factor Studios, this is Red Eye Radio.
1: all across America. We are Red Eye Radio. He is Eric Harley, and I'm Gary McNamara. Clearing the desk off because it's a Friday show.
2: Uh-huh.
1: Weekend coming up.
2: Yeah.
1: Flying to see Dad.
2: All right.
1: Flying out at, it's really, I'm in there for 25 hours.
2: Yeah, well.
1: I fly in at, like, I think it's like noon today, get in at 4.
2: Mm.
1: Hang out, see Dad for a while.
2: Mm-hmm.
1: Go back to the hotel, get a good night's sleep, go back, see Dad in the morning, go out to breakfast with my sisters and my nieces and nephews and maybe my brother-in-law and
2: yeah,
1: whatever, and then go back and see my dad for a couple more hours, get back on a plane, come back.
2: All right.
1: So, and I had to get my jeans back out. I've been wearing shorts, not to work. I've got lighter long pants that I wear here.
2: Mm-hmm.
1: But I had to pull my jeans were basically packed away till next fall. And then I realized, oh man, it's going to be in the 40s.
2: I wear jeans all year round.
1: Yeah, I just can't. It's just too hot.
2: I never know when I'm going to get on a horse.
1: Nah, I'm already, I'm already thinking that you got to wear, jeans to the airport at like, 9:10 o'clock, 9:30 this morning. It's going to be 80 already.
2: Mm-hmm.
1: I just, mm-hmm. I hate cold and I hate heat. I don't mind heat if I'm not wearing long pants and long shirts.
2: Like summer vacations, the beach and that thing, of course. But 9 times out of 10, even in the summer, I'm wearing jeans. It's a thing. And you know, it's also, I don't wear like sandals. I see a lot of people, and it's fine, where they, they're wearing sandals to whatever, the store and everything else. For me, I always want to be wearing shoes I can run in, because of the cops, mainly because of the cops. No, I always feel like I may need shoes that are sturdier, and I don't know what that feeling comes from.
1: Wait till you get to be my age.
2: Yeah.
1: My shoes are totally for comfort with special insoles and everything to, make sure.
2: I've got the most comfortable shoes, but it's just I don't want to wear the open toe shoes.
1: That's what I mean. Yeah, but the sandals aren't the same. You can't. I mean, you've got to wear. We need our support.
2: Yeah.
1: But I have, when I walk, I can feel the cushion.
2: Me too.
1: My shoes are great. I think I lower an inch when I step down. It's like,
2: And I added more padding inside my shoes. I've got the memory foam shoes that I buy, but I add more padding inside them and they're extremely comfortable, but I don't. Like, I see people all the time wearing sandals, like, everywhere.
1: Our age? Excuse
2: me.
1: Oh,
2: yeah.
1: Your age?
2: Yeah. No, your age.
1: My age? Really?
2: Yeah, which is really, really, really, really, really old.
1: Yeah, I just never been a sandal.
2: I saw a guy yesterday. He was probably your age. And
1: and alive?
2: Upright, yes.
1: Oh, okay.
2: And as far as I know. And he had a Hawaiian shirt on, and he had bright colored shorts and some open-toed sandals. And, we're not near a beach. But I thought to myself, no, this is cool. This is good. If this, it could be just in my, he could have just decided in my retirement years in the summer, I'm just going to be always, every day is going to be a vacation. This is how I'm going to dress. And good for him.
1: I have one Hawaiian shirt that I wear on 4th of July, on Independence Day, because it's all flags and fireworks. It's just, but you really can't,
2: I have one that's very expensive, and so I'm very careful about where I wear it.
1: I may wear it on Flag Day in a couple of weeks.
2: Yeah.
1: All right, so here we go.
2: All right.
1: I saw this and I went, whoa, it was an op-ed piece from Teddy Daniels. Here's the headline.
2: Mm.
1: I'm the soldier that Graham Plattner mocked.
2: Mm-hmm.
1: He He's the one with the purple heart.
2: Yeah.
1: Democratic men are having an identity crisis. He's a prime example.
2: Mm.
1: Democratic men are having an identity crisis. Maine's Graham Plattner, the party's presumptive nominee for U.S. Senate, is a prime example. Mr. Plattner presents himself as a savior for working class Americans, while his background screams the opposite, and his offensive comments about fellow veterans, including me, speak poorly of his character. The tough-talking Marine veteran struts around in his Carhartt jacket and jeans, but recent reporting relates that he comes from a prestigious family where he had access to elite private school education and the lifestyle of privilege. He also plays up his job as an oyster farmer, but the only client mentioned in his federal financing disclosure was the restaurant his mother owns.
2: Oh.
1: Mr. Plattner has been caught disparaging the service of fellow veterans like decorated Navy SEAL Chris Kyle and Vice President J.D. Vance. He also disparaged me while commenting on a viral video of a firefight in which I sustained numerous wounds from a Taliban ambush. I received a Purple Heart for my injuries, but Mr. Plattner cheered for my death from behind a keyboard. Kyle, Mr. Vance, and I did not grow up privileged. Kyle's father worked for the phone company. We all know Mr. Vance's story. I was the son of a brick mason father and a mother who worked in a textile mill. My father, who died of cancer several years ago, would have had a field day with Mr. Plattner. He was always talking about the spoiled rich kid politicians who come out to the job sites to get votes and take pictures. Dad would comment on the work boots they wore, boots that never saw a day of work, and their Carhartt jackets, which still had creases from being on the shelf at the Tractor Supply Company store. Flannel shirt and all, Graham Plattner is Tim Walz on steroids. Mm-hmm. An entitled brat who campaigns with socialist Bernie Sanders, a real man by the lights of the Democratic Party. He presents himself as relatable to working class Americans, but in reality, he's the typical elitist who believes blue-collar, hardworking, salt-of-the-earth rural Americans are stupid and racist. I couldn't care less about the comments he made about me, but they are a reflection of his character. I never thought I'd see the day when Democrats would even consider backing a candidate like this. Well, yeah, I mean, a common Nazi.
2: Yeah, yeah.
1: And by the way, if you've just heard that, you go, what did you say? We're combining communist and Nazi.
2: Because, that's right, yes.
1: You know, he's having a problem. You know, he was a Nazi. Now he's a communist. And we said, you know, you're making a, you know, interesting leap there. So we decided just to encompass it all. Because Plattner can't decide, does he wish to be more like Hitler or Stalin? And that has to be something, you know, that would keep me up nights if that was my mindset, if that was an area in my mind. Do I want to be Hitler or Stalin?
2: Right, yeah.
1: You know, so we just came up with Kamanazi.
2: Right. We combined the two.
1: Kamanazi.
2: Yeah.
1: Kamanazi.
2: Right.
1: So I thought it was really interesting. It's like, oh, wow, this is the guy that he mocked who got the Purple Heart. There he is. Wall Street Journal, no problem giving him an op-ed piece. All right, CBS News fires those two 60-minute correspondents, a top producer. Here we go. And I just love the panic on the left. They're taking away journalism. No, it's Barry Weiss. Barry Weiss is not a conservative.
2: Yeah, right.
1: Barry Weiss, lifelong liberal.
2: Yep.
1: Who said, just like Bernard Goldberg, these are not journalists. They're political activists. And we said from the very beginning, we said, don't know where you're going to go with the nightly news. I don't know where she's going to go on 60 Minutes. I don't know. When there's an expectation, when the brand that you have, even if CBS, for example, back a few years ago, would promote themselves as journalists with integrity, they were not, and everybody knew it.
2: Yeah.
1: Everybody
2: right,
1: knew it.
2: Right, right.
1: And they're, you know, most journalists that are call themselves journalists are political activists, and they don't have any shame. You would think that after being completely wrong and buying into the lie that Trump colluded with the Russians to hack the election, that there would be some soul searching. There was never any. And you and I remember that after the when the investigation was done on Trump, the Mueller report came out.
2: Uh-huh.
1: And you had conservatives out there saying, we hope this teaches the mainstream media a lesson that they need to be more like journalists. And we said, stop that. Shut up.
2: Yeah.
1: Don't do that. They're not journalists. They're political activists. There's no shame. They just move on to the next lie, the next piece of propaganda. They have no interest in the truth.
2: Right.
1: And so don't, when you say that, you come off as idiots. Even if I agree with you politically, you come off like an idiot, especially to, you know, those people, because they understand they're political activists. They know they're not journalists. They have no interest in journalism.
2: Right.
1: And so when you see today, number one, when you see that, when you see, and that was the brand. The brand was, you go to CBS and, okay, you support leftist causes.
2: Mm-hmm.
1: You're not going to treat a conservative or a Republican like you are a Democrat. Everybody knows it.
2: Right.
1: Now, the left is fine with it. We have said we don't know if there's a market. Now, I saw that the CBS Evening News was up a little bit last week.
2: Mm.
1: But they're still in third place.
2: Right. Yeah.
1: And, I don't know if there's a market out there. We've become so tribal in our news. I don't know if there's a market and whether you can sell, because already what the left is saying is you're not going to get the left to watch you. You may get some on the right, but the right already has. If you're coming across and saying, you know, we want to do pure journalism, we're fair and balanced, whatever, Fox already has that. They already use that, and they get a Republican conservative audience to watch them.
2: Yeah.
1: You've got Newsmax, also out there.
2: Yep.
1: Is there a room to brand yourself? I don't know if there's the market space available.
2: Yeah, right.
1: Even though I approve of what she's doing, I don't know whether the market exists for financial success. I hope it does.
2: I would love to. You know, I think about when John Malone, who's part of the Discovery Group, he's a big media mogul. When they were acquiring CNN, and he mentioned that he would like to see CNN go back to the old headline news days, and you and I yawned like boring. And because I don't think there's a market for that. I don't think there's a market with me for that. And basically saying he wanted to take all of the bias out of it. I get what he's saying. I know what, you know, I'd like to go back to the time when, well, but we're not in that time. I don't mind that they have opinionated shows, but don't call the anchors journalists. And when it comes to CBS, you're talking about having to revamp an entire news organization, basically from the top. That's why Barry Weiss was brought in. I don't know how you do that. I don't, because I can only think of a handful. If you're going to bring in real journalists to do real work, Matt Taibbi, Michael Schellenberger, Barry Weiss, there's three. You know, I mean, we think of those that were associated with the Twitter files, and how many people came to know them. There are a few others that have done honest work. As you mentioned, Fox News kind of has the, you know, fair and balanced thing tied up in terms of their branding. And I don't know that Barry Weiss wants to be a Fox News. But in terms of actual fair and balanced journalism, it is going to be, you're going to have to, and maybe she does, search the world, and I do mean that, the world, for people who want to do true journalism which I've always said is a critical part of a free society. Real journalism is a critical part of a free society, but I don't know how you populate that newsroom. And I don't know how you populate the management lineup.
1: Well, we looked at it this way. If you had a heavy metal station, you're the heavy metal station, and you decide to change the format to country,
2: right?
1: Do you keep the DJs?
2: No.
1: No.
2: No, you're not.
1: Or reverse. You've got a country
2: station.
1: Well,
2: they're not going to keep you. Yeah.
1: Yeah, right, exactly. They're not going to keep you because you don't fit. You don't fit the brand.
2: Right.
1: There's no way Barry Weiss was going to change the political activism of 60 Minutes. You got to get rid of everybody.
2: Yeah.
1: If you don't get rid of everybody, you can't do it.
2: Yeah. Right.
1: Because you're asking them to do something that you're asking a plumber to be a police officer or a police officer to be a plumber.
2: Exactly.
1: And the analogy
2: they're
1: is
2: not built. They're not built to do that.
1: They're completely different jobs.
2: They're not driven to do that.
1: Right.
2: 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These individuals don't want to be journalists. They want to be activists.
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3: 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Typically, the highest rates across major segments are paid for loads negotiated on Sundays, and the highest volume of loads for all segments is seen on Mondays, also the weekday that tends to be the best for flatbed negotiations, yielding the best rates. Owner-operators tend to have less negotiation strength on Tuesday, which shows the lowest weekday spread between brokers' offered rates and actual paid rates. Broker offers tend to rise by Wednesday, as the end of the week is in sight. This day also seems optimal for the 3 o'clock hustle, so-called for its reliance on that afternoon time of day, when brokers are getting nervous, to improve negotiation strength. Stay mindful of this system to maximize your revenue. 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
1: We are Red Eye Radio. He is Eric Carly, and I'm Gary McNamara. we got to talk about this. The Dallas Morning News goes after Paxton here for saying that Tallarico is a vegan. All right, and they're saying Dallas Morning News. This is just great. And Trump made a similar statement saying he's a vegan, but public evidence doesn't show that. Tallarico was denied being a vegan multiple times and was recently pictured eating meat. And as they say, they go, it comes from Tallarico's critics point to a 2022 speech during a fundraiser for a group that lobbies for humane animal treatment. At the time, he was running for re-election for the Texas House of Representatives. During the speech, Tallarico said reducing meat consumption is the moral thing to do and necessary to fight climate change. I am proud to say that our campaign has officially become a non-meat campaign, so we are only buying vegan products from our local vegan businesses, he said, adding everyone has to take personal responsibility in this effort. He did not say in the clip, he is a vegan. Nobody said we and are, and it's his campaign.
2: It's his campaign. He is the campaign.
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1: And he is Eric Harley, and I'm Gary McNamara. Welcome and good morning. So that is what was so hilarious about the whole Dallas Morning News going after Paxton and Trump for saying Tallarico is a vegan. Yeah. And they said, well, he didn't say he was a vegan. All he said in 2022 was that his entire campaign would be vegan.
3: Yeah. Right.
1: And he said, we and are. It's his campaign. So
2: he is the campaign.
1: Right. He is the, there is no, the campaign does not exist for any other reason except for him.
2: Right.
1: Now, the only other possibility that you could get out of it is he was attempting to deceive the people that he was talking to by saying the campaign would go vegan, but he would not.
2: Right. Yeah.
1: And so he would be lying and he would be a hypocrite by not specifically saying the campaign will go vegan, but I'm not a vegan. He didn't say that.
2: Right.
1: The Dallas Morning News. My God. I mean, you're talking about.
2: By the way,
1: you're talking.
2: I knew when we played the audio earlier this week, I knew someone on the left or a leftist newspaper or somebody was going to try and make that point. Well, he didn't say he said we. He was referring to the campaign. He is the campaign. It's just here. Imagine this.
1: I know.
2: Imagine this. You know, Paul McCartney. He's everybody knows he's a vegan, right? And so imagine this. We, as a band, the Beatles back in the day, I mean, he became a vegan after the Beatles, but imagine the Beatles, you know, were together and all of a sudden he just said, you know, we're becoming vegans. And by we, I mean Ringo, George, and John. Not me. The band is vegan. I'm not vegan. That's so laughable.
1: Oh my gosh. It's
2: just to try and make that point. We. It is this virtue signaling garbage. And by the way, also fence walking. No, I'm, you know, I like barbecue. I eat barbecue. Right. Yeah. You know, you're going to need some meat eaters to vote for you. Carnivores, because vegans are too weak to get themselves to the polls. they're gonna need some help getting to the polls. It's just so stupid. Just so stupid.
1: Well, again, what I get out of this was he was attempting to deceive the group that he was talking to in 2022.
2: Yeah.
1: If he's not a vegan, he was lying to them by omitting, by implying that the campaign, and I love it because the Dallas Morning News, in order to do the mental gymnastics, has to pretend that the campaign has nothing to do with him. And when he says "are" and "we," that's not inclusive to him.
2: Right. Yes, exactly.
1: And he didn't say, look, we're going to be vegan for the campaign, but I've never been a vegan before, and I don't plan to be a vegan now, and I don't plan to be a vegan afterwards. He gave the impression that was the lifestyle that he led, and he did it because of cruelty to animals, but most importantly, climate change. So he was attempting to deceive, at the minimum, he was attempting to deceive the far left organization that he was talking to.
2: Yeah, right. It's just so stupid.
1: And I would just, for Republicans, just continue to play it over and over again. You don't, by the way, a lot of these things, you don't need to explain anything. Just play the audio.
2: Yep.
1: You don't have to explain to people. They can come to their own decisions based on his words alone.
2: Yep.
1: The Dallas Morning News, my God. He didn't say he personally was a vegan.
2: I love it.
1: Just greatness. Oh my gosh. So I had we had to just bring that one up. All right, we didn't even talk about We even talk about Iran.
2: Yeah. The framework, the discussion of the framework of the... And by the way, the only person that didn't seem to be talking a lot about it yesterday was the president.
1: Yeah, that's a great point.
2: Is it because everybody, you know, when it first hit, it was like, well, if the president approves it. I thought, well, wait a minute. Hold on a second. What do you mean, if the president approves it? Then is there anybody on the president's team? You know, I think of Marco Rubio. Because Marco Rubio, if there's something that's going back and forth and he receives it and believes the president would be on board, we'd hear pretty quickly from the president. And the president didn't seem to be very vocal about that at all yesterday.
1: No, not at all.
2: You think there... Okay. A few possibilities. That the first being, does this work for us politically to delay it basically another 60 days? Or are we going to have our base upset that we're not going to finish this thing? Because what they're trying to do, I mean, if they're delaying this, this kicking the Iran can down the road thing, is, you know, you can say, well, it settles the market. I don't think it settles the market. Let me check and see. I haven't checked it in a few hours. Let me see where oil is right now. Oil is at 88 and change. You know, but, you know, you're not in the territory of, all right, we're getting down. It's dropping dramatically. Because a delay really doesn't tell us anything. A delay could mean total chaos in 60 days or at any moment between now and that 60-day deadline or whatever it is, whatever, you know, they're going to call it. So I don't trust any of it. I don't trust Iran. Iran had some harsh words. You know, and Iran did kind of admit yesterday that, well, yeah, the red line, you know, basically.

0: It's like, well, no, they've got a potential framework for a, future ceasefire deal and negotiate the nuclear stuff down the road. Now, there isn't anybody that didn't say, well, that's exactly what Iran wants.
1: Yeah, right.
0: But the devil's always in the details. I won't say that yet because I don't know what the ceasefire will require. But one of the concerns is, even if they get, this is a big concern, that even if you are able to get the uranium, are you saying you will fully allow Iran to keep all of their oil money and start it all up, funding their terrorist proxies again?
1: Right.
0: How do you stop that from happening?
1: Right.
0: You know, what do you do at that point? But I don't know if that's what's going to go on. I don't believe anything, really. I go by what everybody says and by what the sources say, and then we analyze whether, you know, what the consequences of that would be. But I personally don't know, especially with Trump being as quiet, because it really was started in midday, didn't it?
1: Yeah, it did.
0: Trump still needs to do, and then nothing from Trump all day. Nothing.
1: Yeah, something's odd about this one. Because if Trump wanted to calm the markets, he would have said something positive. Hey, we're getting very close. Very close.
0: Yeah.
1: Very close.
0: He's done it many times.
1: And this just seemed to be crickets, man. And that's unusual from him. And it has me wondering, okay, before he gives the rubber stamp, it tells me one of two things. One possibility is that they've got Iran on board fully, and all he has to do is sign it and give the rubber stamp. But before he does that, he's got to assess the political effect of it.
0: Well, I saw Larry Kudlow and was it Jesse Waters? Talking yesterday, saying the president came out and said he doesn't care about the midterms at all, and that shows the guts that he has. Of course he's considering the midterms.
1: Yeah.
0: Stop it.
1: Yeah.
0: You know, of course he's considered. The politics of it is extremely important as to what's going on right now. You know, don't say the politics and prices don't matter. It's one of the reasons they've been so optimistic. They're trying to keep gas prices down. We all know it. Don't BS. When Kudlow said it, it sort of ticked me off. Because Kudlow has, you know, at times jumped into the BS department. And that was clearly in the BS department. Of course, Trump cares about politics.
1: Right. Of course
0: he does. And the political consequences of it. So stop it. I know he says he doesn't. And the Democrats use it against him. And then his supporters will say, no, it shows he has the guts. But are they looking at political consequences? Yes. Because the things that Trump has already accepted, and this going on this long, is not something. We went to war with them because the president wasn't accepting this kind of thing.
1: Right. Right. Yep.
0: So look, he's in a tough position. I understand that, but let's not BS. And I agree with what the president has done so far.
1: Yeah.
0: You know, and if we end it now, I'm still concerned about the oil money and what happens to them as a country. The president, remember, five weeks ago, the only acceptable thing was unconditional surrender. We're no longer talking unconditional surrender.
1: Right.
0: Nobody is. If that came to fruition, it would be great, but no one is talking about that, not even the president.
1: No, no. And I think that it's quite possible that that scenario I lined out could be in play, because the president seems to be hesitant. He hasn't been quiet at all about any of these moves, about we've got a deal, we're close to a deal, until now, which tells me it really is up to him. and he's

0: wondering if this is the right thing, because is this going to backfire on him politically, and is he going to look weak if he does this?
1: We are Red Eye Radio.
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1: We are on our radio. He's Eric Harding. I'm Gary McNamara. I saw this on CNBC, Eric, just 5 years ago.
0: Yeah.
1: Right? 5 years ago, just a little over 5% of auto loans were $1,000 or more a month.
0: Wow.
1: Now, that was 5% 5 years ago. Now, latest first quarter of this year, 19% of auto loans, $1,000 a month or more.
0: My gosh.
1: And not, the majority are not luxury vehicles.
0: That's insane.
1: Yep.
0: It's insane.
1: I know.
0: Well, no wonder younger people don't want to own cars.
1: Yeah.
0: Forget it. I'll Uber. I don't have to pay insurance. I mean, if they live in an area that's kind of close to everything in a metro area, it might make sense for them. I'll live closer to work. I'll get a roommate. We'll Uber. We'll, you know, whatever. And I'm not Plus, that doesn't include insurance.
1: You saw the OEMs are scaling back on their projections. They believe they may have fewer sales this year than last year.
0: Yeah. Not good.

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9: KKOH Reno. 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From ABC News, I'm Sherry Preston in Florida. Space company Blue Origin testing its new Glenn rocket when it suddenly exploded overnight, rattling the nearby area. ABC's Sophie Flay.
10: The explosion turning night into day, sending a massive shockwave rippling through the air. The sound of the explosion taking nearly a minute to reach the camera. Before the explosion, two towers could be seen, one on either side of the rocket, to protect it from lightning. But now, only one tower remains.
9: Blue Origin founder Jeff Bezos posting on his social media shortly after the explosion, confirming all personnel are accounted for and the investigation into the root cause of the explosion is underway. Negotiators for the U.S. and Iran remaining hopeful that a draft agreement can be approved in the coming days that could reopen the Strait of Hormuz. ABC News Chief White House Correspondent Mary Bruce.
11: According to U.S. officials, the president has been briefed on this draft agreement that would extend the ceasefire and see the critical waterway reopen over the course of 60 days. So Iran would be loosening its grip on the strait at the same time that the U.S. would be pulling back its naval blockade on Iranian ports. This would buy time to start negotiating an end to the war.
9: Both Trump and Iranian leadership leadership have rejected deals in the late stages of negotiations before, and Treasury Secretary Scott Bessent confirms the U.S. is still targeting the Iranian regime. An urgent manhunt on Hawaii's Big Island over police after they arrested a 36-year-old man, Jacob Baker, for the murders of three different men over a period of 48 hours on the island. Police Chief Reed Mahuna praising the community, who he says was key to securing Baker's arrest after he was reportedly spotted in a grassy area.
12: I want to thank our community. It was a citizen that saw something, said something, and helped bring this manhunt to a safe conclusion.
9: As of right now, a motive for the killings remains unknown. You're listening to ABC News.
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9: In Dallas, at least three people, including a child, have been confirmed dead at a massive apartment complex explosion and fire. Dallas Fire Rescue official Jason Evans says crews are still combing through the rubble, looking for other possible victims.
15: We have joined that with an excavation phase of the operation, and the hope with doing those simultaneously is to not have us out here as long as we would be otherwise.
9: An exciting finish for this year's Scripps National Spelling Bee.
16: It went down to the wire at the Scripps National Spelling Bee Thursday. A tie between Shree Parikh and Ishan Gupta forced a lightning round spell off, both given 90 seconds to spell as many words as possible. And 14-year-old Shree put his lips into overdrive.
17: Teraglin.
18: T-R-A-G-L-I-N.
17: Homeland.
18: H-O-M-E-L-Y-N.
16: Motoring through.
17: Chikungunya.
18: C-H-I-K-U-N-G-U-N-Y-A.
16: Correctly spelling 32 words, beating Ishan's 25.
17: You are the 2000.
16: Crowned by Scripps the best speller in the English language. Dave Packer, ABC News.
9: Eight students on an end-of-the-year field trip to a theme park outside Galveston, Texas, rescued from a roller coaster Thursday when the ride became stuck on its track. The theme park says a thorough inspection of the ride will happen before anyone gets on it again. And the San Antonio Spurs are hanging on for their chance at the NBA Finals after their win over Oklahoma City last night forced a Game 7 for the series. Sherry Preston, ABC News.
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27: 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Gary McNamara and Eric Harley talk about everything from politics to social issues and news of the day. 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
0: All across America, we are Red Eye Radio. He is Eric Harley and I'm Gary McNamara. I don't know about you, but yesterday reminded me, since I'm the old one here, April of 83.
2: Yeah,
0: when the Beach Boys were scheduled to play the Independence Day Festival,
2: right,
0: in D.C.
2: Yeah,
0: and Reagan's Interior Secretary James Watt said, "No, we don't need that kind of element here."
2: You know, Mike Love being a hoodlum and whatnot, with all that leather and devil worshiping,
0: it's like we don't need the kind of element that they bring in. And it was like the Beach Boys.
2: The Beach Boys. They're practically gospel. What are you talking about?
0: And Reagan said, "No, we welcome the Beach Boys."
2: Yes. Well, Mike Love's a good man.
0: And so the Beach Boys ended up playing. Mm-hmm. And I know one of my own experiences, and this goes back to 1979. Uh-huh. And Charlie Daniels,
2: yeah,
0: was supposed to play, and he ended up playing,
2: right?
0: Lancaster Speedway in Lancaster, New York. It's outside of Buffalo.
2: All right, yeah.
0: And there was a brouhaha from a couple of the city council members. I remember that said, "No, we don't need that kind of un-American artist here." Charlie Daniels.
2: We don't need those shenanigans.
0: We don't need that tomfoolery.
2: Well, one of his hit songs, In America. Anti-American. We don't need that Lee Greenwood with his anti-American whatnot.
0: And I remember thinking at the time,
2: yeah,
0: because he had a bunch of hits. Devin Went Down to Georgia was right. Popular at that point. Mm-hmm, mm-hmm. But all I could think of is this guy must have only heard Uneasy Rider.
2: Yeah, maybe. Yeah.
0: I was taking a trip out to L.A.,
2: mm-hmm.
0: tooting along in my Chevrolet, token on a number and digging on the radio.
2: Yeah. Well, we've all toked on a number. Mine was 3. He means joint.
0: Yeah.
2: He means marijuana.
0: And that was, by the way, that's the beginning of Charlie Daniels' first major hit in America,
2: yeah.
0: Which would have been early 73.
2: Mm-hmm. Yeah.
0: So, yeah. And by the way, I didn't have to look that up.
2: Yeah. All right.
0: You know how I didn't have to look that up? I remember the first. Well, yeah, yes, I'm old, but I remember the first time I heard it.
2: Yeah.
0: And
2: you're old?
0: No, we were doing a, I played Catholic Youth Organization CYO basketball that year.
2: Okay.
0: And so that meant we had to participate in CYO activities.
2: Yeah.
0: And so I remember we had a car wash. It was like April or probably May of 73.
2: April would be too cold.
0: Yeah, exactly.
2: There, right?
0: Because it was everybody, washing the cars, whatever.
2: Right, yeah.
0: And yeah, I was thinking that. I go, when was it? April? I go, no, it can't have been April.
2: Had to have been May.
0: And we'll get to that in just a moment here,
2: because
0: it does relate to me in the next 24 hours.
2: Mm-hmm.
0: So it might have been May. It could have been June. And I remember hearing that song when I got into my car and just going, whoa, who in the hell is this?
2: Mm-hmm.
0: Because he really didn't sing that song.
2: Right.
0: It was a Charlie Daniels rap.
2: Yeah, yeah. Oh, yeah, yeah, yeah. It was kind of wild.
0: Huh? I reached out and kicked old Green Teeth right in the knee.
2: The first time you hear something shocking, on the radio, like with me, it was Minnie Riperton.
0: This is shockingly depressing. I need some Judas Priest in my life. And
1: Loving You?
0: I don't even know if Judas Priest was a hit band yet.
1: Remember the first time you heard when her voice went up as high as it possibly could?
0: Yeah, I almost jumped out of the car. Like, I was like four.
1: Dogs went crazy.
0: No, that's it.
1: Oh, by the way, speaking about the temperature, I'm going to see my dad tomorrow afternoon, but I'm back. I'm back like 7 o'clock Saturday night. So I'm flying in, flying out. Low's going to be in the 40s.
0: Yeah.
1: It's like what?
0: Yeah, which is weird because you told me that I think yesterday during the show during a break, and I had a dream that day that I looked at the forecast for here for Texas. And there was a cold front coming through, and the overnight lows was going to be 37 this weekend here in the Dallas area. And I was freaking out. And then you told me about the overnight lows there in Buffalo coming up this weekend. Yeah, I wouldn't mind a little free air conditioning. But I was out in the heat yesterday doing the lawn in the middle of the day. And it was, summer's here. I mean, we're not quite to 100 yet, but... I think it was already 90. By the time I got cleaned up and everything afterward, I was driving around, it was 95 in my neighborhood.
1: So the point is, music wise, 5 out of 7 have now pulled out after it was announced Wednesday.
0: Yeah.
1: I think it came out Wednesday for is it America 250? Is it that the official name of the actual the concert series.
0: Yeah.
1: And then when I woke up, I saw that Martina McBride had pulled out.
0: Hmm.
1: And the thing is, you know, she says she's done many of them. She's stating now Morse Day and the Time said, we have no idea why we're on the list. I don't even know what they're talking about.
0: Mm-hmm.
1: And there was another artist, too, that just said, people are calling me up, screaming at me because I'm not a Trump supporter. We never signed up for this.
0: Mm-hmm.
1: We don't even know how we got in. Mm-hmm. And Martina McBride said they were told there was nothing political at all that was involved in it. And then they found out yesterday, you know, when they saw everything that was going on, they found out that Trump was involved in it. And she's claiming that, you know, he's making sure that donors get special spots and everything else. And she said, we were just told there were no politics involved. This was just America 250. Mm-hmm. Now, the interesting thing is I haven't checked through social. I'm assuming that Trump's going to come out and blast them. Right now, I think, because the Commodores pulled out, Milli Vanilli pulled out. Now, the good thing about all of this, I found out, because everybody's going, Milli Vanilli? The one guy's dead. What about the other guy? The other guy isn't in the band.
0: They weren't even the ones that did the singing.
1: Right,
0: the
1: didn't do the singing. And so it's two women that are Milli Vanilli now, and I don't know if it's the original singers or not. That I don't know.
0: Yeah, there was one guy, and it was like, I want to say 3 or 4 people that actually did the singing.
1: Oh, yeah, it was Rob and Fab.
0: Yeah. Yeah, and one of them died by suicide. I forget which one.
1: Yeah. So you've got now 5 out of 7 that have pulled out. Now, it may end up that the only one that's going to be left is Vanilla Ice singing over and over again, and this may be appropriate, Ice, Ice Baby.
0: Yeah. That actually could get a crowd going. Yeah.
1: Yeah, that's...
0: They went to the same school as my kids.
1: Look, I look at these things and concerts like this, and what do I want to see? What do I want to see when it's around 4th of July and I'm Washington, D.C.? Sorry, I was raised in it. Mm-hmm. I've talked about my father was so freaked out with rock and roll that there were no rock and roll records allowed in the house. None. And the only albums that we had, the only albums were Bach, Beethoven, Tchaikovsky, Strauss's waltzes, and John Philip Sousa marching band and military songs. So I got to love. I still get, if I hear an orchestra do Stars and Stripes Forever, I get goosebumps. And that comes straight from my childhood.
0: Yeah. You know, and because we're real young listening to that stuff. Now, I did have to explain later on to my father that the influence of listening to so much classical music got me early on into the Genesis long form drug music, prog rock.
2: Mm. Right.
0: I used to kid him about that all the time. Go, yeah. Dad, you know what you did? You got me into all this prog rock stuff now.
2: Right.
0: You know,
2: right.
0: All the heavy drug music.
2: Well, I don't, you know, I don't know how like a, you know, a list like this gets to, they put this together. By the way, Rob Pilatus is the one who died from Milli Vanilli. The two guys that were basically the models and dancers in the video. According to Wiki, he died from alcohol and drug overdose, and there's no mention of suicide, but there was talk of, you know, him wanting basically that he was not in a good mindset at the time. So very tragic situation in that regard. But you get back to who's putting this concert together. Why would you? I mean, my thought is this. If you don't have artists scrambling to get on the list, you don't even start to put a concert like that together. Jack Osborne's been talking about everybody and how it all came together for the final tribute to Ozzy, basically the final Ozzy and Sabbath concert came together, and all the artists that were there, a few artists that couldn't make it. One artist, and they won't say who it is, that wanted to be paid. And they were basically covering travel and pay for the crew, but they weren't paying the artists. And that was agreed by all. And anyway, something like that, the point is that you have artists that are scrambling. I'll pay my own way. I'll be there. I'll be on stage. I'll do this. If you don't have a situation where the artists are already on board, you know, full stop, and you, when the time you mentioned it, this is how it works. You put out the feelers. You get somebody who does this. You get a concert promoter who does this, who knows everybody and their management, and you put out the feelers. Those who jump on board from day one, there's the start of your list. I mean, I think it's given that, you know, Lee Greenwood and Kid Rock are going to be there, right? By the way, the fact that Vanilla Ice and my kids went to the same school, there's nothing in the school that actually pays tribute to them.
0: Actually, I'm looking at it right now. The only ones that haven't canceled, Vanilla Ice and Bret Michaels, not Poison, but just Bret Michaels.
2: Right, yeah. Yeah, he's been doing solo stuff for years, and he's on Fox News a lot, and I don't know where he stands politically. I'm not sure. But I, you know, if you don't have a full and complete list, and it needs to be, I'd say what, a 3 or 4 hour show minimum. It doesn't need to be an all-day festival.
0: These are different nights.
2: I know, but what I'm saying is, your lineup needs to be 3 or 4 hours a night.
0: And it is. They have military bands that are also playing. I saw the list, there's probably 25, 30 different, you know, different patriotic bands that are playing.
2: Right. But if you're putting together something like this and you don't have major artists scrambling to get on that list, don't bother with them. Do the military bands.
0: Yeah. That's what I
2: do. The presentation, do the flyovers,
0: right?
2: Do the you said bring in some tanks.
0: That happened last year.
2: Yeah. A drone show, not a military drone show, although that would be cool too. Do one of those drone shows that you do. You can have a celebration that people would enjoy. Or you could have a Bret Michaels concert.
0: That was a cheap shot. I don't know. I mean, you've got a couple of the artists. I don't know if they're lying or whatever that were on the list. Like Morris Day said, and there was another artist too. I can't remember who they are.
2: Yeah.
0: They both said, we never signed up for this. We don't know why we're on the list.
2: Right.
0: Now, did their agent do it? Did their promoter do it? Didn't communicate with them. Mm-hmm. I don't know. Mm-hmm. That just seems strange that you have two artists that come out and say, we never agreed to do this.
2: Right.
1: Well, how do you get on the list then?
2: Mm-hmm.
1: I mean, that to me makes no sense at all. As to Martina McBride, she was not, you know, specific. I did see in one article that it was, well, we heard that it's, you know, this is basically being run by Trump. And there was one artist, I thought it was Martina McBride, I'm doing this from memory, that said, you know, Trump is using this concert, you know, to bring in donors to have special VIP seats. And that's not what this is supposed to be about.
2: Right.
1: Because we were not told that. We were told it was strictly, you know, everything. There'd be no politicians on stage. There'd be, you know, everybody gets in and the MC. There's no politics. It's all about free, you know, the 250th birthday of the United States. And, you know, Martina McBride is a friend of Sean Hannity's.
2: Mm-hmm. Yeah.
1: You know, his show.
2: No, she seems to be someone who's patriotic.
1: Yeah, her that hit song is his song.
2: Mm-hmm.
1: And I think she's been on his show many times in the past. I know when he was with the company we were with,
2: mm-hmm.
1: I believe
2: Let Freedom Ring.
1: Yeah, Let Freedom Ring. Yeah. Mm-hmm. So I was thinking, and when she said, "I'm," you know, "no, mm-hmm. I'll do it, but it's not going to be about politics. Everybody has this has to be completely inclusive for everyone." And she said, "We were told it was, and the new information says it's not." Well, specifically, what was that?
2: Mm-hmm.
1: And I still don't know that, except the one artist said that it was because, you know, it was, you know, we didn't know that Trump was using this to reward, you know, donors, you know, Republican donors by giving them special VIP seats or whatever. That's
2: backstage to meet.
1: I don't know whether that's true or not.
2: Yeah.
1: Because there's been no official statement,
2: mm-hmm.
1: you know, and if Martina, the other artists that I know that are completely anti-Trump and completely anti-Republican,
2: mm-hmm.
1: I don't trust what they say. Martina McBride, though, is one you'd say, okay, why, what is it? Be specific with me. Tell me precisely what you were told.
2: If you don't have a lock on those artists before you even start talking about it, then you don't talk about it. You don't promote it. Move on and do something else.
1: Well, she was in.
2: Mm-hmm.
1: She admitted she was in.
2: I know, but what I mean is you've got to have a roster. You got to have a full roster, or otherwise you don't have a show.
1: Well, that's what they put out yesterday or 2 days ago, was the full roster. That's what caused all this.
2: Which they clearly didn't have. That's my whole point.
1: Right. On social media, they didn't have. They didn't.
2: That's my whole point.
1: Two of them said, two out of the seven.
2: That's what I mean by locked in.
1: Right.
2: I
1: was specifically talking about Martina McBride.
2: When you start this thing, you get a concert promoter to lock those people in, and they're on board, they're contracted in, and they are. It's a contract, whether they get paid or not. It's a contract to perform. And if you don't have them locked in, don't talk about it. Move on. Do something else.
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0: We are Red Eye Radio. He's our Carly and I'm Gary McNamara. Well, this story really blew up yesterday.
8: Now what happened? 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
0: Jill Biden with the new book and then the interview that she did. And even Democrats are coming out. We didn't spend a lot of time on it this week. We just said, look, she's lying. 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
2: Yeah. I don't believe it for a second.
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0: 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Because she brought it up.
2: Yeah,
0: we didn't bring it up.
2: Right.
0: She did.
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1: And I'm Gary McNamara along with Eric Harley. Coming up in just a minute, Democrats furious at Jill Biden.
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1: So if you want to know how the day went yesterday, I'm reading this headline from the Babylon Bee, and it's actually quite accurate about some of the critics of what Jill Biden said. Here's the headline from the Babylon Bee. Jill Biden explains she thought Joe had a stroke during the debate, which is why she left him up there to die. And you sit there and go, that's a cruel headline. That's actually what people were saying yesterday. When I saw that, I go, that's really not an exam.
2: If she actually thought he was having a stroke, you stop everything and do everything to save your husband's life, right?
1: And then afterwards, you know, and this is part of reading this, former Biden aides don't believe Jill Biden. They're angry after the ex-First Lady's debate comments. Alex Thompson, the Axios reporter who co-wrote Original Sin, you and I just always get a kick out of that with Jake Tapper.
2: Mm-hmm.
1: The book was released last year and delved into the former President Joe Biden's cognitive decline scandal, said he's been flooded with reactions from members of Biden's orbit after Jill Biden began speaking out about her husband's struggles to speak coherently at the CNN debate against the former former President Donald Trump. She told CBS News she thought her husband was having a stroke or might have been drugged, according to The Atlantic, ahead of the release of her forthcoming book. Well, a lot of Democrats, including several Biden aides that I've talked to since yesterday when the interview came out, just simply don't believe her. In fact, some are saying she's gaslighting here. Wow. Thompson pointed out how Jill Biden appeared alongside her husband at a post-debate rally, and that's how the Babylon Bee came up with their headline, and seemed to act as if everything was okay the following day, carrying on with other campaign events. And a lot of former aides, you know, have told me, if you really believed he might be having a stroke, then it's not necessarily the same behavior that you would do. There's no evidence that there was any significant medical exam afterwards, Thompson said, before acknowledging she suggested her husband take a cognitive exam, but was overruled by his advisors, per The Atlantic. He continued, and you know, a lot of Democrats think that this is simply unhelpful to come out with this at this moment and try to rewrite this portion of history. I have to say that there is significant skepticism that she is trying to rewrite the narrative right now. Well, she's not going to be successful at it. What I think's interesting is she's doing these interviews that everybody on the left and right know is a lie, and she's hoping that Democrats will buy the book because they want to be BS'd more.
2: Yeah.
1: Seriously.
2: Right.
1: Republicans aren't going to buy the book.
2: Right.
1: It's going to be Democrats. And so she knows she's lying. You and I said it. We didn't spend much time. We go, come on, she's lying. We all know it. And then this thing just blew up the last couple of days. And it's Friday. We got to clear the desk.
2: But, well, it's and again, you know, at the basis of it all is either somebody who's lying or a wife that doesn't care.
1: Yeah.
2: It's one of those two.
1: Right. Yeah.
2: Plain and simple. You can't say, well, she cares, but she thought the debate was more important. Yeah, that's a viable answer.
1: Thank you for continuing what we've always done here, which is, all right, what are the only choices?
2: The only
1: choices?
2: These are the only two options.
1: The only two options is
2: right.
1: She's lying or she's completely uncaring about her husband.
2: Right.
1: One or the other.
2: And I don't know which is which. You would have to ask her because it's one of those two. I believe she's lying. If I were a betting man, and I am, I'd put a dollar on that bet. She's lying.
1: Of course.
2: But I'm not going to rule out that she doesn't care about her husband. It happens.
1: We're looking at the only two options.
2: If
1: she's lying, why is she lying? Because everyone knows. I saw Chris Coons on with Martha McCallum, and he was doing the thing. Well, you know, Trump falls asleep in meetings. She goes, what are you talking about? He does 30 to 100 questions a day.
2: Yeah.
1: You know, he's all over the place. And
2: right.
1: Then he just, but he won't answer the question on this. That's not the point, but he wouldn't let her.
2: Yeah.
1: Chris Coons would not let her finish the sentence.
2: Right.
1: And she's the interviewer. I would have told him, will you please shut up? I let you talk. Let me talk.
2: Yeah, exactly.
1: And she didn't do that, but I would have done it.
2: Yeah.
1: And so he was trying, he didn't want to hear her answer. Because he was trying to make the moral equivalency that there's no difference between what Biden was or what Biden is and was back then and Donald Trump. Because
2: right.
1: Nobody buys that Donald Trump is he 80? You know, might he forget some things? I forget things. You forget things.
2: I've been forgetting things all my life.
1: But it's whether you cannot have any type of consistency with your cognitive abilities, you know, to complete a sentence or talk about a paragraph or relate an idea. And Biden couldn't do that. And it just happened to be he was at his worst.
2: Here's the case I'll make for Jill Biden not caring about her husband. Because that wasn't the only night or time or moment in front of a camera. And I'm certainly away from the camera, that he displayed some cognitive issues. And quite frankly, I know my wife. I love her very much, and she likes me a lot. I'm one of her favorite people. She tells me all the time.
1: Tolerate.
2: No, she loves me enough, and I love her enough to know that if I started to see that, especially if I were in the public eye. I know what you're saying. You're in radio. Yeah, we're not in the public eye. We're on the radio. It's different. But if I were at that level and I were constantly on the world stage and something were wrong with me, my wife would step in and there would be no one who could stop her.
1: Right.
2: So there's the case for not caring. But I can't tell you that because I can't read into Joe Biden's heart.
1: But we know what the options are.
2: Though there are two options there.

0: that the Democrats didn't delve into that, and it should. Yeah. What kind of political system covers that up and makes it okay to lie to people about what everybody knows is true?
1: That was just in the last 36 hours. All right, here we go. Now let's go back. She's just, you know, what type of political system allows this to happen?
2: Right.
1: Here we go.
2: All right.
1: June 17th, 2024, Abby Phillips.
0: November choice is between two old men. We know that. But tonight I want to talk about the Joe Biden that Republicans want you to see and the pipeline of videos that aren't telling the full truth. Now, those videos are probably right now clogging the public consciousness as Americans start to think about their votes. And this is going to be really tough and tricky for voters to sort through, because some of these videos, if you're a regular person, you probably cannot even do the digging that would be required to sort through what is being chopped up, what is being deceptively characterized, all of that.
3: That's right. And it's only June. You're already talking about whether the president's defecating in public. Imagine where we're going to be by October. The White House press secretary used the phrase cheap fakes, the idea of cheap fakes. Let me explain what that is to people. We've been worried for years about AI deep fakes, that computer generated images are going to trick people into believing something that's totally false. Cheap fakes are a little bit simpler. They're cheap. They're just distorted, out of context videos, chopped up in certain ways, constructed in certain ways. That's what we're seeing. That's what the Biden administration, the Biden campaign is so worried about right now. But make no mistake, they are worried about this. This is a real problem. This is not some made-up fiction. The videos are oftentimes made up, but the problem is real. Because some of us, Abby, watch a 40-minute speech by Biden. We see the full context. Other people only watch a five-second clip. And that's going to be something that's going to, I suspect, follow Biden for the rest of this campaign.
0: I mean, look, Biden, as we pointed out, it's not a secret. He is an older man. He has actually moments that are pretty awkward in public. Why chop them up and make them into something that they're not?
1: She was part of what she had just said was the political system that covers it up.
4: Yeah.
1: Because as we know, that was all BS about the deep fakes. That ended up being mocked.
4: Yep.
1: Saliza. Stelter lost, excuse me. He even lost, I don't want to say he lost credibility. He never had any credibility, but he lost credibility even with Democrats with that.
2: No, absolutely. You know. No, and
1: it was Brian Stelter, formerly of CNN.
2: It really is if you think about it, it's in the same line of the Jake Tapper book. It's the same spirit. Well, the day after the election, we went straight to writing the book about it. The day after the election, huh? Yeah, you waited all of that time. You could have written the book. You had information. It didn't all come to you the morning of the day after the election. No, they constantly carry the water for the left. They do all of this. They're part of the, I don't know, I don't like the words cover up, because it really wasn't a cover up. We could all see it when it came to the cognitive issues with Joe Biden. And by the way, for those of us, many of us, who deal with family members who have cognitive issues, serious cognitive issues, it is a shame that their family members don't step in.
1: Yeah. I said formerly of CNN. He was formerly, then he came back again.
2: Oh, that's right. He did.
1: He came back. Just want to make sure Brian Stelter wouldn't have talked about him.
2: Yeah.
1: You're right.
2: You know, and
1: because I know how protective, I'm going to see my dad.
2: Yeah.
1: I know how protective the entire family is of him.
2: Yes.
1: And we would never allow what the Biden family allowed with Joe Biden.
2: Ever.
1: We've never
2: ever.
1: Allowed that. Ever. Ever. And I tend to agree. I can't read her mind, but either scenario is plausible. Either she's completely lying.
2: Or she doesn't care.
1: Or she really never cared about her husband. It's one or the other.
2: It's one of the two.
1: We are Red Eye Radio.
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16: We are Red Eye Radio. He is Eric Carlin. I'm Gary McNamara. All right, the Tallarico audio cut of the day.
17: All right.
16: What does he call women? Are you ready?
17: Okay.
16: Ready for this one? Here we go.
17: All right.
16: This is beautiful.
17: Yeah, okay.
20: Every one of our neighbors with a uterus became the property of the state.
21: One of our neighbors with a uterus to be able to control their own body.
20: Our neighbors with a uterus.
21: One of our neighbors with a uterus.
16: Now, that's going to get him in trouble with the left. Because what's a neighbor with a uterus? A woman.
17: It's a woman.
16: But not all women have a uterus.
17: According to the left.
16: According to the left.
17: You know, he's not doing well. He said there's only six genders. And again, we're going by their rule book. Yes. We know now there's over 6,000. I'm pretty sure right on that.
16: How many are Facebook?
17: I may be underestimating.
16: Remember Facebook back?
17: This was
16: back
17: 57.
16: 12 years ago. That's like 12 years ago.
17: Oh, yeah. That was ancient Facebook. They've updated it. I'm pretty sure it's over 6,000.

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8: KKOH Reno. KBUL HD2. From ABC News. Sherry Preston. Negotiators for both the United States and Iran say they have the draft of a deal that could lead to the reopening of the Strait of Hormuz and the U.S. naval blockade being lifted. It's a 60-day ceasefire. However, says ABC Chief White House correspondent Mary Bruce, President Trump has not definitively said yes.
9: The president was asked in an interview yesterday if there's a red line that Iran could cross that would cause the U.S. to fully restart this war. And he said, well, a deal that wasn't going to be good for us is the red line. He said this is playing out and they're going to see.
8: Under the proposed deal, talks about Iran's nuclear program would start at a later date. People in Romania are calling for NATO support following a Russian drone strike on an apartment building along that country's border with Ukraine. American Stephen Evelyn has lived in Romania for several years.
10: I don't believe this was an accident. This has happened too many times for the Russians to be doing this by accident. Either that or they're highly incompetent at waging war.
8: Romania asking for more anti-drone capabilities. In Newark, New Jersey, protests continuing outside an ICE detention center. Demonstrators say conditions inside the privately run facility are inhumane. A test rocket, part of the Blue Origin fleet owned by Jeff Bezos, blowing up on the launch pad in Florida. ABC Sophie Flay.
11: A massive fireball erupting, lighting up the night sky over Cape Canaveral, Florida. a Blue Origin rocket exploding on the launch pad. Blue Origin founder Jeff Bezos says all personnel are safe. No one was on board. The company says the rocket experienced an anomaly during an engine test for the massive 320-foot-tall New Glenn rocket.
12: Three people were killed in an apartment explosion in Dallas. Crews were on their way to inspect reports of a possible gas leak in the building when it happened. The bodies of two women and one child were found in the debris. You're listening to ABC News.
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12: Investigations underway into ticket prices for some of the World Cup games in New York and New Jersey this summer. Some say the cost is outrageous, but ESPN investigative reporter TJ Quinn says it's to be expected.
15: You've got an estimated 400,000 millionaires in the New York metropolitan area. That's who you're competing with when you're getting onto one of the websites trying to buy tickets. You've got dynamic pricing in use.
12: He says it's simply supply and demand, small supply, extraordinary demand. The Ebola outbreak in Central Africa continues to grow as world leaders call for peace in the region. ABC's Kira Phillips has more.
16: The head of the World Health Organization is calling for a ceasefire in the Democratic Republic of the Congo, saying it would save lives. Cases of the deadly Ebola virus continue to spread across the war-torn region, making it difficult for health workers to provide care. And the CDC now says that there are about 1,200 suspected and confirmed cases of Ebola and more than 250 suspected deaths. The new cases spreading in the southeastern part of the DRC, which borders Rwanda and Burundi.
12: Artificial intelligence company Anthropic says it has raised $65 billion in private funding that will push its valuation to $965 billion, a whopping number that makes the five-year-old research lab behind Claude, the chatbot, one of the world's most valuable startups as it careens toward a likely Wall Street debut. I'm Sherry Preston, ABC News.
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1: Now, it's Red Eye Radio. Gary McNamara and Eric Hurley talk about everything from politics to social issues and news of the day. Whether you're up late or you're just starting your day, welcome to the show. 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
2: And he's Eric Hurley, and I'm Gary McNamara. Welcome and good morning. Thank you so much for being here. Well, just here in the last hour, Bret Michaels has pulled out of the Freedom 250 Great American State Fair concerts. He pulled out. He said, unfortunately, what was presented to us as a celebration of our country has evolved into something much more divisive. He doesn't explain why, though, than I had agreed to be part of. He goes, also concerns have been raised concerning the safety of my fans, band, crew, family, and myself, including threats that are completely unfounded and unforgivable. So he was getting threats.
3: Okay. All right.
2: For staying in. So there's only the only ones left now, somebody I've never heard of this artist, Flo Rida. You know who that is?
3: Yeah, Flo Rida.
2: Flo Rida. I have no idea.
3: Mm-hmm.
2: Yeah. See, I didn't even know how to pronounce the last name.
3: Mm-hmm.
2: And Vanilla Ice.
3: Mm-hmm.
2: That's it. So everybody else has pulled out. What does Flo do?
3: Flo Rida had a hit song. Wow. Years ago?
2: Oh, okay.
3: The Boots with the Fur?
2: The Boots with the Fur.
3: I don't know if that's the name of the song, but yeah.
2: Okay.
3: Flo Rida.
2: Okay, just.
3: Flo Rida. The name, of course, a take of Florida, you know. Yeah. So.
2: Oh. Yeah. I had no idea. Thank you.
3: Mm-hmm.
2: Thank you for updating me.
3: Yeah. It's called Reading.
2: Mm-hmm. Well, I've never seen the name, though. I could read and never see the name.
3: Well, is it listed on the list?
2: The what?
3: Is it listed on the list? Do they break it up to Flo-Rida?
2: Yes.
3: They do?
2: Yeah. Okay. Flo-Rida.
3: Yeah. All right. It's like Eminem, you know, candy thing. Peanut or plain, doesn't matter.
2: I got to check True Social to see if Trump has commented on it.
3: Yeah. About the concert? Yeah.
2: Well,
3: Bret Michaels is where you draw the line. I mean, if we're not going to have Bret Michaels, why even have it? Why even have the 250-year celebration if we're not going to have
2: it? Well, if it's not Poison and you can't get CeCe DeVille, you know, if CeCe's not in there, I mean, it's.
3: Well, and.
2: I got to play with Bret.
3: Yeah. Yeah, exactly.
2: I'm just such a great guitarist and I got all the chicks.
3: Right. Well, I'm not sure that's true, but he is a great guitarist.
2: By the way, I'm not a Poison fan at all.
3: Yeah.
2: I did years ago. A friend of mine was visiting.
3: Yeah.
2: This goes back, almost 26 years ago.
3: Mm-hmm.
2: And she was coming into town for business.
3: Right. Yeah.
2: And she had heard about the concert. She goes, let's go to the concert. I went, no, I'm not going to go see Poison.
3: Yeah.
2: And she said, come on, go. And I went, no. I think it was Poison, Dokken, and Cinderella.
3: Okay.
2: And I was, no, I don't want it. And I went. And, you know, Poison didn't impress me at all. I mean, it was Cinderella. How did they ever fit the hairband kind of thing?
3: Well, because if you go to back to their song, their hit songs and their videos, you'll see. It was really big hair.
2: Okay.
3: Yeah, yeah, yeah.
2: Well, but
3: yeah.
2: I mean the style that I saw.
3: Yeah.
2: From Tom Kiefer, he was more, it was more goth grunge.
3: Yeah.
2: That's how, I don't know how else to describe
3: more
2: it.
3: Of a, just a straight rock and blues influence.
2: Yeah.
3: He's a very good artist.
2: I saw influences to me. I'm like, I just mentioned those artists. The Cult also was like, it was really interesting. I'm like, he doesn't fit in here.
3: Yeah.
2: So I had to admit that, I saw Poison once. They didn't impress me.
3: Yeah.
2: I was like, okay.
3: Yeah. Well,
0: Every rose has a thorn.
3: Yeah.
0: Okay.
3: Yeah, whatever. Some things you do for money, I guess.
0: And I don't want to,
3: or some things you do just because you're a horrible songwriter.
0: Again,
3: I don't know.
0: I'm probably going to get hate mail. You don't like Poison? No. But yeah. Arguing music is the dumbest thing because people like what they like.
3: Well, they sold tens and tens of albums. So I don't. No, they sold a lot of records. They sold a ton of records. They made it. They did their thing. And apparently there's still an audience.
0: You know what always impressed me about Bret Michaels, though?
3: Huh.
0: Was the amount of partying he did being a type 1 diabetic and then had to stop.
3: Yeah,
0: I mean,
3: yeah.
0: You're alive, dude? Yeah. Wow.
3: Yeah.
0: You know? So
3: no, because that's an extremely sensitive situation, yeah. So, yeah, I don't know. It's like you said, music is, there's, what do they say? There's no accounting for taste.
0: Yeah.
3: Well, all right. It is, when you look at this whole concert thing, I don't know that you need the concert. You know, if you have Lee Greenwood singing God Bless the USA, right? And you have military bands and you have flyovers, you have fireworks and a big celebration. I don't know that you need the music. If you could get the music, that'd be one thing. If this were the Obama administration, Taylor Swift would probably be headlining. But it's not. And we all know what's going on. I mean, if they're getting threats, they're getting threats because they're perceived to be somebody who supports Trump.
0: Mm-hmm.
3: And then, that's going to, you're counted out at that point, and there's no fixing it. There is no, well, I'm going to do it anyway. I mean, Kid Rock will do it, and he's not afraid to do it. But there is a great concern.
0: Even though he's not on the
3: right
0: concert.
3: He'll go out and support Trump. He doesn't care. He's talked about it. He goes, I'm not really political one way or the other. I just believe in certain things, ideas. And so he's not, these aren't artists that are going to, and there is a real situation when your crew says, I'm not doing that. If your crew isn't going to be on board, you're not going to have a show.
0: Yeah. I don't see anything on True Social about it at all. So.
3: Yeah. Yeah. So they may change it. They may decide, okay, we're just going to have the military bands. If the artists don't feel safe or they want to, or if Trump wants to go after them, they want to chicken out or whatever it is, then we just won't have the concert. The concerts won't be the problem. They not having a concert won't be a problem. Have your nightly events.
0: And I think there's admission to the state fair. So,
3: yeah, right.
0: As they're calling it, the state.
3: Yeah.
0: Freedom 250 state fair.
3: Right.
0: Supposed to be representing all, the states. So.
3: Right.
0: It said buy tickets. So mm-hmm. I went to the website.
3: Corn dogs and funnel cakes. Let's go. I don't need Bret Michaels. When you have my grandmother's dying words. If you have corn dogs and funnel cakes, you don't need Bret Michaels.
0: Funniest thing is, and these all coming from most Republican conservatives who read this went, well, except for Martina McBride. Who the hell cares?
3: Yeah.
0: And then,
3: right.
0: But it was like, I did not find many Republican conservatives that were impressed with the lineup.
3: Well, that's it. You want to, that's why you want to put the feelers out early on, get a concert promoter on board, and then tell them, but here's the thing. You do have to tell them what it's going to be and what it's not going to be. And if it turns out that it's evolving into something else, you should expect cancellations anyway, because it's the nature of the beast. There are going to be artists that are out there that, so-and-so, the bass player's not feeling well, so we're going to cancel. I'm just joking. Nobody cancels because they don't have a bass player. But, if the singer is, under the weather, or if they have a conflict or something, you'll expect cancellations. It's kind of factored in. So you build a big roster and lock everybody in with contracts and go from there. But I just don't. It's well, just that to me isn't the draw of the celebration of 250 years of liberty.
0: No, I can.
3: It's just not.
0: Yeah, it's not. No, for me it wouldn't be. For me it wouldn't be either. Now let's talk about the other concert.
4: Yeah,
0: with Tom Morello.
3: Yeah,
0: from Rage for the Machine.
3: Uh-huh.
0: Has another festival coming up right before the midterm election in early October.
3: Oh.
0: He's bringing with him Bruce Springsteen, Joan Baez.
3: All right.
0: The Dave Matthews Band, Foo Fighters, Jack Black, the Dropkick Murphys. Man, they are so insanely liberal.
3: Yeah.
0: And it's, let me just read it to you. It's not just about the music. Portions of the proceeds will go towards Vote Riders, a nonpartisan organization working to expand voter access across the country. You know what they do, Vote Riders?
3: Huh.
0: You know what they raise money for?
3: Huh.
0: Get rid of all voter ID. And so they go nonpartisan. I will say in later updates, they took them out of there because they were getting blasted on social media saying nonpartisan. Hmm. In a way, though, when you think about it, it is nonpartisan, but it isn't. It is nonpartisan, the concert, because only those rock stars and a very few people believe that there shouldn't be voter ID. The vast majority, landslide numbers of American citizens, including Democrats, minorities, everybody across the board, believes in voter ID. It is partisan, though, because 99.999999% of Democrats in federal office disagree with the landslide numbers of their own Democrats in their own party. So I guess that would be the partisanship, in it.
3: Yeah.
0: But but I was laughing yesterday. I go, wait a minute, maybe nonpartisan because nobody is with them. Because so it says the portions will go, the Vote Riders, a nonpartisan organization, which they are not. The Power of the People Festival is about freedom, justice, equality, and rock and roll, Morello said in a statement. It's about the power of everyday human beings have when they come together through music, art, community, and action. We are honored to bring this incredible lineup to the D.C. area for a day that celebrates the spirit of activism, creativity, and hope. If you look at this here. I have it on my, look at it on my phone there.
3: Yeah.
0: Doesn't it look like it's being put on by the Communist Party of the Soviet Union?
3: No, it absolutely does.
0: Look at the poster.
3: No, it
0: does.
3: The
0: poster looks like it's, I swear to God,
3: did Vladimir Putin draw that?
0: I know. It's really amazing. And the comments on social media just, and I loved it. Rage Against the Machine. You're the machine.
3: And by the way,
0: they all believe in the machine.
3: In terms of how he described it and what it's all about, rock and roll was third. That tells you everything right there. Oh, yeah, and we'll play some music, too.
0: But the comments on, you know, for God's sakes, if you're going to try to sell the people on commie-Nazism, as we like to call it now, commie-Nazism,
3: commie-Nazi.
0: You know, at least use the American flag in it somewhere.
3: Yeah.
0: Don't have the poster look like it was put on by, the poster was created by Stalin's personal poster artist.
3: Well, but you know, but here's the thing. The American flag is controversial.
0: Yeah.
3: It's divisive. I saw this in an article. Man, I wish I would have saved that. It was an article just yesterday or day before. Well, the American flag has become divisive and blah, blah, blah, blah, blah. And certain businesses won't put the American flag up and, you know, blah, blah. Divisive how? We're America. It's the United States. It's our country's flag. How dare you put it on display? But no, they're not going to do that. They're going to look as commie as they can. Yep. Raging for the Machine.
0: Yep.
3: That is very good, Ben.
0: And by the way, I've been saying this since I first heard of Rage Against the Machine. You know, when they when the 90s, when they really came to popularity.
3: Mm-hmm.
0: I went in, and when you understood Tom Morello and Zach DeLaRocca and where they come from, it's like, well, they're Marxists.
3: Yeah. Yeah.
0: You know, what do you mean? They are the machine.
3: Yes.
0: Because Marxism believes in an authoritarian government.
3: Right.
0: It's what it is.
3: Yep.
0: It's about people not owning property.
3: Yep.
0: You know, the whole Marxism, the whole communism thing is you don't get to own any property. The government controls everything.
3: Right.
0: And I said from the very beginning, they're not revolutionary as being a conservative and believing in private property ownership and free enterprise.
3: Yeah. Yeah.
0: That's what it's about.
3: Yep.
0: You know, that's the opposite of that. You know, that's, to me, that's revolutionary in today's society. The basic tenets of our society, which is about people being able to be free to do the things that they want in business and their personal life.
3: Mm-hmm.
0: That's not the machine. The machine is what Bruce Springsteen is promoting. The machine, the authoritarian government, is what Tom Morello, with Rage for the Machine, is all about.
3: Yeah.
0: They're not about individual rights.
3: No.
0: They're not about free markets. They're not it's like, well, we want to stop freedom when it comes to business. You can have freedom everywhere else in your personal life, but in your business activity, when it comes to money and things like that, when it comes to you being able to acquire wealth so you can choose where you go in life, well, on fiscal things, well, no. The machine needs to control all the money.
3: Yes. No. Yeah, it's, something like that. Look, they've got a lineup of, top communist rock and roll names.
0: Kamenazis, as we call them now. With the acceptance of
3: Kamenazi rock.
0: I like that.
3: Commie rock.
0: It's great. I was telling you that
3: KCOM, we're all commie rock all the time.
0: We were looking at a headline in a trade magazine that was saying that alternative music needs to get back to pre-Nirvana.
3: Yeah.
0: Okay, maybe commie Nazi.
3: Exactly. Yeah.
0: We are Red Eye Radio.
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6: Agriculture Secretary Brooke Rollins among the dignitaries Tuesday, celebrating the 90th anniversary of the REA, the legislation that created the Rural Electrification Administration, the predecessor to today's USDA Rural Utilities Service. As Deputy Agriculture Secretary Stephen Vaden observed,
9: it started with electricity. Telephones were added to that, then water, and most recently, broadband. So while the technologies may have changed, the goal of seeing to it that wherever in rural America one is, you have the basics that are necessary for modern life continues.
6: I'm Rod Bain reporting for the U.S. Department of Agriculture in Washington, D.C.
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0: Andy is here, Carly, and I'm Gary McNamara. Coming up following the bottom of the hour, a media outlet attempts to defend Tallarico. We'll get to that. And, the 60-minute slaughter yesterday.
1: Yeah.
0: It's exactly what we said had to happen.
1: Well, you're going to have to. If you're not going to go in and redo everything, tell me what you're going to do. You're not going to retrain the brains of the people that are there.
0: No. No. They're political activists. Yeah. You're not going to make them journalists.
1: No, it's not going to happen.
0: We'll get to that and more.

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8: People have started using AI for all sorts of things, but I cannot think of an area where the stakes are higher than your health. First of all, I'll tell you this. I know doctors who have cracked some seemingly impossible cases with the help of AI, so it can be a powerful tool. But AI can also hallucinate, provide bad advice, and be just as confident when it does that. If you do decide to plug any personal medical information into one of these chatbots, you should know that while the companies that created them have robust privacy protections in place, they are not bound by HIPAA, like your healthcare provider is. Whatever the advice presented to you, take it with a degree of healthy skepticism. Always get a second opinion. And remember, if you ever experience concerning symptoms, skip the AI consult and head straight to the ER. I'm Dr. Sanjay Gupta, helping you live a better life.
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16: I'm Gary McNamara, along with Eric Harley. 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I'm just getting a kick. I'm just sitting here going through a thread on X.
17: Yeah.
16: From from Matt Walsh from the Daily Wire.
17: Mm.
16: And it was based on the story, just the Fox News story the other day. Let me just make sure I get it. According to a new survey, 75% of Americans say restaurants should offer some kind of adults-only dining experience to avoid unruly kids. And then the headline is, no one wants a romantic dinner ruined by a screaming child at the next table. Then he writes, well, if you don't want to be around kids at a restaurant, then fork over the money and go to a nice upscale place.
17: Yeah.
16: There's not many kids there. And then it gets to somebody posted, and this was out there yesterday. It wasn't just him. Well, they should allow to bring their dogs instead of kids. Because dogs.
17: Yeah.
16: Hey, right.
17: Yeah.
16: Children are members of society and should be allowed to participate in it. Dogs are not members of our society at
17: they
16: all.
17: They are not.
16: They are dogs.
17: Quit taking your dog everywhere.
16: Keep your dog at home or take him to a dog park.
17: Yeah.
16: It's insane that we are constantly having this conversation about whether kids should be allowed in restaurants. Meanwhile, people bring their dogs everywhere. We now live in a society where dogs are more welcome in public than human children. It's psychotic.
17: No, seriously, they're everywhere. Yeah, I understand if you're walking into Petco and people are walking their dogs in. Okay, that's fine. I get it. They might be there for grooming or the vet or whatever, or just shopping. Because, you know, when I had a dog, my dog loved to shop. My dog had lots of money and loved to shop. But people take their dogs everywhere now.
16: Some guy writes, my dog is cleaner and more well-behaved than lots of children. No, it's not. Your dog smells, eats its own poop, and barks. Yeah. Your dog has no fundamental right to participate in society at all. Children do. You know, my patience for other people's dogs is zero. If I'm inconvenienced or disrupted by someone's dog for even 1 second, it's unacceptable. Your dog should just never be my problem. But children are human beings. They are the next generation. We need them to exist.
17: Mm-hmm.
16: I mean,
17: well, you know,
16: and then it was when you go through the thread, it's dog lovers versus human lovers.
17: Oh, there you go. No, you knew that was going to be the war. That was going to be the war on that thread. That was going to be the war. And by the way, it is true. If you want a romantic dinner, then go to an upscale restaurant. Like, for instance, we would take our kids to McDonald's, but not Chili's.
16: But it started, I wanted to see where another thread went that he wrote about. And this applies to me.
17: Mm-hmm.
16: All right. And you'll agree with this.
17: All right.
16: And he writes, as I get older, I will never understand adults who are embarrassed about their age. Why are you sad and embarrassed you've existed for a while? Why is it rude for someone to ask you how old you are? Why would you want people to think you're in your 20s if you're really in your 30s or 40s or 50s? Well, in my case, easy. I'm trying to date a younger woman. It should be the other way. Age and experience should be a point of pride. If anything, the glorification of youth and the desire to stay in that state, however, is the most retarded feature of the modern world. Mm. We used to revere our elders. Now we revere 23-year-olds. No, we don't. Because why exactly? They don't know anything and haven't done anything. It's insane. No, and my proof is nobody wants a young president.
17: Yeah, well, all right. Yeah.
16: Nobody wants a young, even the young people don't want a young president.
17: Well, no, because you know what it is for a lot of them? It's the Chris Rock thing that you mentioned yesterday, that years ago that he said about the Obamas. I see them as my mom and dad. They want a mommy and daddy in the White House.
18: Right.
17: For me, I don't mind someone who's been around for a minute because they have experience. Now, sometimes that experience means diddly and squat. But young people, I could see them. That's, you know, the Chris Rock effect.
18: That's true.
17: I want my mommy, my mommy and daddy.
18: Yeah, so, you know, Matt, you're wrong on that case because, as Eric just said, young people depend on the old people to survive.
17: That's right.
18: Because they don't want to work like we did.
17: That's right.
18: They don't want to work.
17: It's like people reading that article from Matt were probably like, Mom, did you read this?
18: He just seems to, it's a survey that's done for discussion. But nobody's going to be banning kids from restaurants.
17: No, they're not. They're not. As much as we can bribe the hosts of the restaurant to delay them being seated. Look, it happens. You have to expect it. Like the casual dining. Yeah, I mentioned Chili's. They're like right now, they're crushing it. I'm doing very well. And you go in, it's going to be families. You have to know that. And then there are upscale restaurants, Olive Garden or something. You go. No, but there are upscale. If
18: Eric,
17: you were going to do.
18: For gosh sakes, you live in Dallas.
17: Yeah, I know.
18: Move up a couple of levels, will you please?
17: Okay. Well, then Applebee's. The thing is. Fine, if you're going to spend you're going to spend all my money.
18: Hold it, Hooters. I saw they're going to rebrand as a family restaurant.
17: Okay.
18: Again, we want to get back to where we were.
17: It just turns out that the entire family has only daughters. But the thing...
18: It's like the Seinfeld episode where Elaine went in and applied for the job at Monk's because... And I don't know why, but that was the only time where it seemed like a completely different ownership owned that restaurant, but it was the guy, and she accused him of only hiring women with large breasts. They were all his daughters.
17: Well, it turns out, true story, my wife loves the chicken at Hooters. She does. And, I asked her one time, I said, the whole server thing with the, she goes, oh, that's mundane. Have you seen what other girls wear in public? Compared to the Hooters servers, that's nothing. And it's like, because it was that gradual thing. It used to be, they're scantily clad. Actually, they have more clothes on than a lot of women walking around in public.
18: I've got to say this. Near me, there's a bar, and where I live, it was completely desolate when I moved in 20 years ago.
17: Right, right.
18: I mean, we had no traffic signals.
17: Right. Yeah. Okay.
18: And they started, putting up retail establishments, and now, within probably 3/4 of a mile of me, right around the corner. It's because it's a long corner. There's two bars.
17: Yeah.
18: And real nice place. The one real, real nice place, beautiful, spotless. The owner is a John Taffer fan. I met him. I hardly ever go there. I mean, I just don't go out much. But I couldn't go in there because I went in there one time and every single bartender and server basically are wearing, and it's thongs.
17: No.
18: I'm not kidding. Thongs.
17: Yeah.
18: And I'm like, it's a corner bar.
17: Yeah. No.
18: And I'm just like,
17: no.
18: No. And again, aesthetically speaking, the women that I have seen are just, and again, it's a very objective thing. Subjective, whatever. Aesthetically, may not be pleasing to the eye.
17: Yeah,
18: there may be some. Look, I lived on the beach.
17: Mm-hmm.
18: I lived on the beach for almost 3 years.
17: Right.
18: And the majority of human bodies are ugly.
17: Yeah.
18: I know. I've witnessed it.
17: Mm-hmm.
18: The majority of men and women. In fact, I've been the advocate of not for women being able to go topless.

0: turn up, man.
1: Put some clothes on.
0: Right. And it's the place is not, it doesn't have a name like, you know, it's not like, you know, Twin Peaks, where you know it's Twin Peaks. Whoa, is this a mountain kind of place? Am I going to go in here?
2: Yeah.
0: Like, it's like, so.
1: Is this about that weird TV show?
2: Nope.
0: But no, Matt, none of us here are embarrassed about our age. Not at all.
1: So no, I love the fact that I'm 60 or whatever I am. It's none of my business. But no, I love the fact when I turned 60, I was like, now it's on. Because I look at it as earned years. You know, the good, the bad, the ugly, whatever, everything in between. And I look at this long, and it seems, you know, because if you break up your life, you know, your childhood, and then your teen years into your young adult years, and then you get into the midlife thing, and then you get past the midlife thing. And those are all different segments of your life that almost seem like different lives altogether. You know what I mean? When you think back, it's like, wow, man, that was because society was different, because your experience was different. Maybe you lived in a different place, whatever it is. And I look at those different phases of my life and I'm grateful. You know, I lost my brother last month, and my brother had a really long, you know, he would have been 65 in August, and he, right out of high school, and graduated Del Rio High, 79, and then boom, joined the Marines. And then, you know, he started and did all of these things throughout his life, then served later in the National Guard. He did all of these things and had all of these experiences that he chose. He was never married. He didn't have children. And he told me one time, he goes, you know, this is my preference. He goes, being responsible for others is a very big responsibility. And I believe that maybe I'd be up to it maybe one day, but really I want to do these things. And, if I have a responsibility for others, then that would be, you know, a something that might, kind of, you know, change everything for me. And so for him, he wanted to do those things in his life, and he did them all very well by the book. He was a by the book guy. He was a great soldier in the National Guard. He was a great Marine. And I think of those phases of his life, which, you know, helps me to cope with his death. And I think about, you know, my life. I look back at my life and I haven't accomplished some of the things he did, but I really enjoy being at this age. I don't complain about it at all.
0: And I'm not embarrassed or ashamed at all that I'm a number of weeks older than you.
1: Yeah. How many weeks would that be? Is it 10 years? Is it 52 weeks? Is it 500 and something over 500 weeks older?
0: I can measure
1: it in weeks.
0: I did get that question the other day from somebody who's younger.
1: Yeah.
0: That said, well, do you wish you were younger?
1: No.
0: And, you know, because they're interested that I'm 70 and still working.
1: Yeah.
0: And they were like amazed by that.
1: Yeah.
0: And I said, I'm so happy. I wouldn't change anything in my life, but I wouldn't want to go back. I'm happiest right now.
1: Right.
0: That's how I look at it.
1: Yeah.
0: I don't spend much time thinking about it, though.
1: Right. Exactly.
0: I really don't.
1: Right.
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24: We are on our radio. He's Eric Carly, and I'm Gary McNamara. I'm still waiting for Republicans to go after Plattner on the whole thing that
0: you know, implying that all major league sports should be government owned.
1: Yeah.
0: Because if private equity should be out of it, if billionaires shouldn't own sports teams, who should?
12: Right.
0: And I want somebody to do it. Now, I will say that Plattner got burned even by Susan Collins. And you saw where he said, she sent me to war.
1: Yeah.
0: You know,
1: right.
0: To Iraq. Mm-hmm. Because she voted for it. She goes, I voted. You went voluntarily afterwards.
1: Right.
0: I didn't send you to anything. You chose to do it. And then you chose to work for the private, was it Blackwater?
1: Yeah.
0: These are all choices that you made. What are you blaming me for? And then he tried to come back and say, oh, now you're insulting the service of people. And she wasn't.
1: No.
0: You should see, because it was his Senate site. You didn't see anybody defending him.
1: No.
0: He was getting blasted for that. Just blasted.
1: What a loser.

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6: KKOH Reno. 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From ABC News. I'm Sherry Preston. The price of oil is lower this morning as negotiators for the U.S. and Iran say they think they have a deal that could lead to the reopening of the Strait of Hormuz and the lifting of the U.S. naval blockade. The deal comes as the war with Iran hits the three-month mark and as gas prices average about $4.38 a gallon. The ABC Chief White House correspondent Mary Bruce with more on this Treasury Secretary's briefing on Thursday.
7: The message coming from Scott Bessent here yesterday and the administration writ large is that this is all temporary, that as Bessent has said before, that this is a blip, that while Americans may be seeing higher prices, that this will all come down quickly once the Strait of Hormuz reopens. But of course, the question is, when is that going to happen? And how long will it actually take for those prices to come back down?
6: Federal officials have joined an investigation into Thursday's deadly explosion and fire at a Dallas apartment complex. ABC's Jim Ryan's there.
8: It began with a report of a natural gas leak at 12:47 p.m., but in the 2 minutes it took firefighters to arrive,
9: all of a sudden you just hear a loud boom. That boom happens, and then my windows just, they're on the other side of the apartment.
8: The 23-unit building was flattened. Once the fire was out, says the Dallas Fire Department's Jason Evans,
10: we can confirm that there have been three fatalities,
8: including a child. The NTSB will have a team on the ground to help investigate. Jim Ryan, ABC News in Dallas-Fort Worth.
11: There's also an investigation underway into the massive explosion of a Blue Origin rocket on the launch pad in Cape Canaveral last night. ABC's Sophie Flay.
12: Jeff Bezos saying, "It's too early to know the root cause, but we're already working to find it. Very rough day, but we'll rebuild whatever needs rebuilding and get back to flying. It's worth it." Elon Musk, the CEO of competitor SpaceX, saying, "Most unfortunate. Rockets are hard."
11: At least four musical acts pulling out of a concert series to be held in the National Mall next month. The artists say they were led to believe it was going to be a nonpartisan event. You're listening to ABC News.
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11: Protests continue outside Delaney Hall in Newark, New Jersey, where people taken into ICE custody are being held. Those outside say conditions in the privately run facility are inhumane. Here's ABC's Armando Garcia.
15: Politicians have demanded to review conditions at the facility as well, some even calling for it to be shut down. There's even a hunger strike taking place. This is very similar to what we saw during protests outside of the Broadview facility in Chicago and at other detention facilities across the country.
11: Firefighters in Longview, Washington, outside of Portland and south of Seattle, say they have now recovered the bodies of more victims from this week's deadly chemical explosion.
16: Efforts to recover all of the victims of the tank rupture are ongoing, but Longview, Washington Fire Chief Brad Hainig says they made progress on Thursday.
17: 6 of the 9 individuals have been recovered. And we continue working with the coroner to notify families.
16: 2 other victims had already been confirmed dead. It's presumed in total 11 workers died when the tank ruptured. Some of the chemical also made its way into the Columbia River, but local drinking water supplies have not been impacted. Alex Stone, ABC News.
11: Southwest Airlines is adjusting a policy it put in place earlier this year that received a lot of online backlash. Plus size customers will be allowed an additional seat on Southwest planes if there are open seats available. If the plane is fully booked, the passenger can be reaccommodated on a later flight. Sherry Preston, ABC News.
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23: This is America in the Morning from Westwood One. Good morning, I'm John Trout. It's Friday, May 29th, 2026. Here's what's coming up on America in the Morning.
24: The U.S. and Iran reach a tentative deal to extend the ceasefire pending President Trump's approval. I'm John Stolness in Washington.
25: The Justice Department has opened an investigation into E. Jean Carroll, who accused President Trump of assault. Hiya Benjwani, Washington.
26: A deadly apartment explosion in Dallas.
27: It's unknown how many possible fatalities we may have.
26: I'm Clayton Neville.
28: The Treasury Department is taking steps towards creating a $250 bill featuring President Trump. Ed Donahue, Washington.
29: On Wall Street, the major averages, all three of them, open at fresh record highs again this morning. I'm Jessica Ettinger.
30: A federal judge is refusing to block President Donald Trump's executive order to create a federal voter list. Donna Warder, Washington.
23: All ahead on America in the Morning. It's 7 after. U.S. negotiators and their Iranian counterparts have reportedly reached an agreement to extend the ceasefire and reopen the Strait of Hormuz. But President Trump has the final say on the deal. Correspondent John Stolness with the latest from Washington.
24: The memorandum of understanding would extend the ceasefire another 60 days. It would also trigger a new round of negotiations on larger issues, such as Iran's nuclear weapons program. Vice President J.D. Vance told reporters Thursday the memorandum is waiting for Trump's signature.
31: Well, I think it's hard to say exactly when or if the president is going to sign the MOU. We're going back and forth on a couple of language points. I do think that we've made a lot of progress here. It's very clear that I think the Iranians, they want a deal.
24: As part of the agreement, Iran would not be able to charge tolls on ships passing through the strait, and they would have to remove all mines from it within the next month. Treasury Secretary Scott Bessent predicts gas prices will start to come down once that happens, but reiterated the U.S. is in no hurry to rush to an agreement.
32: We are being patient. We do not have unlimited patience. President Trump always prefers a peace deal. So everything we have done thus far has been defensive. And at present, that is what we will continue doing. But if President Trump doesn't think he can get a peace deal, then kinetic is back.
24: In an interview on Fox News, Trump said there is a red line Iran could cross that would negate the deal and see the U.S. military resume regular missile strikes.
33: Well, a deal that wasn't going to be good for us is the line, ultimately, because, you know, I'm playing it out and we're going to see. And that's what I do. I negotiate. They negotiate. They're very good negotiators. They're crafty. But in the end, we have all the cards.
24: Democratic Senator Seth Moulton sits on the Armed Services Committee and tells CNN President Trump has bungled the Iran war badly.
34: He's having a hope and a prayer that he might get some semblance of the nuclear deal that Obama handed to him. Because right now he's just trying to get a deal to reopen the strait, and Iran's going to take a $25 billion bribe to agree to it.
24: Under the deal, the U.S. naval blockade of Iranian ports would be lifted and sanctions would be relaxed, which would allow Iran to sell more of its oil. John Stolness, Washington.
23: The top federal prosecutor in Chicago denied Thursday evening that his office had opened an investigation into E. Jean Carroll, the woman who said that Donald Trump sexually assaulted her 30 years ago, despite numerous media reports to the contrary. Correspondent Haya Panjwani reports the Department of Justice appears to be probing a nonprofit group they claim helped pay for some of Carroll's legal bills. While Carroll's representation is calling this a weaponized legal assault against someone who won a court case against President Trump.
25: The Justice Department has opened an investigation into advice columnist E. Jean Carroll, who accused President Trump of assault.
35: We are here today outraged. And here to condemn the Department of Justice for launching an investigation into E. Jean Carroll. We all know what this is about. This is retribution from Donald Trump. And now at 82 years old, she has to worry about the full weight of the largest law enforcement division in the world coming after her.
25: The DOJ is looking into whether Carol lied during the course of civil litigation against Trump, who she says sexually assaulted her in a Manhattan department store 30 years ago. In September 2024, speaking at Trump Tower after his court hearing on his appeal, Trump repeatedly denied ever knowing Carol.
3: I have no idea who this woman is. They have a picture from, they say, about 40 years ago, a picture. And the picture depicts her and her husband on a celebrity line where I was the celebrity.
25: The Justice Department has opened a series of investigations into perceived adversaries of the Republican president. The source says the perjury investigation is being led by the federal prosecutor's office in Chicago. Hiya Pinjwani, Washington.
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23: 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You're with America in the Morning. Here's the national forecast from AccuWeather.com meteorologist Matt Rindy.
9: We are looking at additional showers and thunderstorms over a good part of the southeast today, some of which will produce heavy rainfall through parts of southern South Carolina, Georgia, and northern Florida, westward through Mississippi into Louisiana and Arkansas, and then continuing northward through Missouri into western Iowa and eastern Nebraska. Some of the rain could lead to some localized flooding. Another area of thunderstorms will form in eastern New Mexico and southeast Colorado and then move eastward into western Oklahoma and western Texas. Some of these storms will be strong to severe and they can produce damaging winds, hail, and heavy rain. Farther east through the rest of Texas, it will be very warm with sunshine and highs in the 90s. We'll continue to be scattered afternoon thunderstorms northward through parts of Kansas into Nebraska and the Dakotas. And a storm moving through the northwest will produce rain and a few thunderstorms from Washington and Oregon into Northern California and then eastward to Utah, Idaho, and western Montana. Some of these storms could also produce strong winds and hail. This system will also provide a cooler day with highs in the 50s, 60s, and 70s from Washington to Central California. And this is about 5 to 15 degrees below the historical average for late May. And ahead of that, it will be decent sunshine through eastern Montana and Wyoming. And it's going to be a hot afternoon with highs in the 80s and 90s, which is as much as 25 degrees above average. Yet another storm will be diving into the northeast from Canada today with several showers forming this afternoon through northern New York into northern New England and then shifting south and east by late in the day. That's the weather across America. There'll be plenty of clouds in Athens, Georgia today with a shower and a heavy thunderstorm and a high of 81. Salt Lake City, Utah will have sun and a few clouds and an afternoon thundershower and a high of 79. That's the nation's weather. I'm AccuWeather.com meteorologist Matt Rindy.
23: 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A recovery operation is underway in Dallas after an apartment building exploded following reports of a gas leak. From Texas, correspondent Clayton Neville reports that at this time it's unclear how many people may have died in the blast.
1: The explosion and fire in Dallas's Oak Cliff area happened after noon on Thursday.
2: Our dispatch center received a gas leak call at the 400 block of East 9th Street. Crews quickly arrived, a two-minute response.
1: Assistant Fire Chief for Dallas Fire Rescue James Russ told reporters that four people were injured and others died. Crews searched for bodies.
2: The fire is contained, but our members are still working on the scene to do primary searches. There's unknown how many possible fatalities we may have.
1: More than 100 firefighters responded to the complex to fight the blaze as smoke bellowed and rubble burned. Dallas City Manager Kimberly Tolbert.
10: A family reunification center has been set up at W.H. Adamson High School.
1: The cause of the explosion is under investigation. Atmos Energy says that a construction crew unrelated to the company damaged a natural gas pipeline in the area near East 9th Street. Red Cross providing help to the victims and Dallas Mayor Eric Johnson pledging assistance from the city.
11: We are going to do every single thing we have to do and that we need to do to make sure that every affected family by this tragedy gets what they need. So you have my commitment that we will do whatever we have to do to make sure that these folks are okay.
1: In Dallas, I'm Clayton Neville.
23: Some controversy in Washington over the potential for new U.S. currency with President Trump's face on it. Details from correspondent Ed Donahue.
12: The Treasury Department is taking steps towards creating a $250 bill featuring President Trump. The bill would also mark the nation's 250th birthday. Treasury Secretary Scott Bessent says the new proposed currency can't go forward right now.
13: As Treasury Secretary, I have two mandates for U.S. currency. At present, no living person can be on U.S. currency, and the currency must say, "In God we trust."
12: But Bessent says there is a bill in Congress that would allow for a living president's face to appear on currency.
13: At Treasury, we prepare things in advance, so we have prepared in advance that if the legislation is passed, but we will stick to the law.
12: A prototype bill has been developed. In 1926, the nation's 150th anniversary, then-President Calvin Coolidge appeared on a commemorative half-dollar coin. Living presidents are not exempt from appearing on coins. Ed Donahue, Washington.
23: It's 18 after. Oil prices are lower. Will we see that reflected at the pump? And the average price of the American auto loan. Those stories and more in business headlines coming up. America in the Morning continues after these messages.
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23: It's 20 after. This is America in the Morning. A shortened week on Wall Street, but by most accounts, pretty successful for investors. Here's CNBC's Jessica Ettinger with Friday Business.
16: Wall Street opens this morning with the Dow, the S&P 500 index, and the NASDAQ, all three major averages at new all-time highs. Some investors, though, are worried that stocks are overheated.
17: When you look up at these charts, you're starting to get a nosebleed. They're going a little too parabolic. And at some point, we're going to see a pullback.
16: Freedom Capital's Jay Woods on CNBC. Oil prices ticked lower. That helped. But investors aren't sure whether to believe a possible ceasefire extension is really happening or will hold.
18: I'm skeptical, right? We've been through this over the last few months here where we're hearing these headlines that we're making progress and then it's a head fake. And so at this point, I'm extremely skeptical that there's something is coming out of this. We need, you know, concrete decisions being made here that the strait is going to be opened up.
16: Kepler's Matt Smith on CNBC. Inflation came in as expected for April, the hottest year-over-year read in 3 years in the PCE, Personal Consumption Expenditures Report.
19: Up 3.8, exactly as expected. However, it's a bit hotter than our last look, which was 3.5. 3.8, well, to find a higher number, you're looking at all the way back to 4%, and that was in May of 23.
16: CNBC's Rick Santelli. Here's CNBC senior economics reporter Steve Leisman.
20: Look, we have an inflation problem. That's exactly what Fed officials have been saying. That's exactly what markets have been pricing in. That's why there's concern about consumer spending come the summertime.
16: Americans are making record high monthly car and truck loan payments. 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
24: What really stands out in the latest data from Q1 of about 5 million open auto loans is the percentage of those loans that include people paying at least $1,000 or more per month for their auto loan. 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
23: CNBC's Jessica Ettinger with a look at Friday business. It's 24 after. The battle over prison labor and inmate treatment takes a major turn when America in the Morning continues after these messages.
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8: Welcome back. America in the Morning continues. It's 26 after. Louisiana has won a federal lawsuit that accused the state prison system of having harsh working conditions for inmates. Details from correspondent Lisa Dwyer.
21: A federal judge has ruled that he cannot force Louisiana to fix harsh conditions for prisoners working the farm line at Angola. The decision follows a recent appeals court ruling that weakened standards for proving cruel and unusual punishment. The judge said the appeals court ruling means the state's minimal remedial actions since the suit was filed meet legal requirements. Since that lawsuit in 2023 was filed, the Department of Corrections has revised its heat policy, erected shade pavilions, and expanded access to water and breaks. I'm Lisa Dwyer.
8: A federal judge is refusing to block an executive order from President Trump that would create a federal voter list and limit some mail-in voting. Correspondent Donna Warder reports.
22: A federal judge is refusing to block President Donald Trump's executive order to create a federal voter list that would be used to decide who receives a mail-in ballot. U.S. District Judge Carl Nichols, a Trump appointee in Washington, has rejected the request by Democrats and civil rights groups that argued Trump's order would likely be found unconstitutional because only the states and Congress have the power to set election rules. Nichols agreed with the Republicans that it's too early to block the order because it hasn't been implemented. In Boston, voting rights groups have a separate lawsuit in federal court to block the executive order, which was issued in March after a bill Trump supported to overhaul voting stalled in Congress. Donna Warder, Washington.
8: America in the Morning for Friday, May 29th, 2026, is produced by Jeff McKay. I'm John Trout. This is Westwood One.
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28: Making sure your kids get enough sleep. It's one of the most important things you can do for them as a parent, and yet it's often overlooked. Not only does sleep in the early years set the stage for mental and physical health, it also creates the foundation for how one sleeps later in life. That's according to the National Sleep Foundation. Now, that organization recommends 14 to 17 hours a night for newborns, 12 to 15 for infants, 11 to 14 for toddlers, 10 to 13 for preschoolers, and 9 to 11 for school-aged children. 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It helps their body grow, helps their brains learn, helps their mood stay steady. Don't underestimate the importance of a routine. You can even narrate what you're doing step by step to help them along the way. I'm Dr. Sanjay Gupta, helping you live a better life.
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8: This is America in the Morning from Westwood One. Coming up this half hour.
30: U.S. and Iranian negotiators have reached a tentative agreement to extend the ceasefire. Ed Donahue, Washington.
31: New polling shows separation in the race for governor in California and an L.A. mayor's race too close to call. I'm Clayton Neville.
32: Six arrests and no easing of the tensions outside an ICE facility in New Jersey. I'm Joan Jones.
33: Vladimir Zelensky has said he has pushed the U.S. to send Ukraine more Patriot air defense missiles. I'm Karen Chemas.
34: The Pope and the battle over AI. I'm the new old tech guy, Chuck Paul.
35: Nate Bargatze and Mandy Moore swap parental gender roles in a new movie. I'm Kevin Carr.
8: Back after these messages.
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8: 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AccuWeather.com meteorologist Matt Rindy watching the map for some potential severe weather.
0: We are watching a storm move through the northwest that is going to produce rain and a few thunderstorms from Washington and Oregon into California and then eastward to Utah, Idaho, and western Montana. Some of the storms could be stronger, producing gusty winds and hail. And this system will also provide a cooler day for some with highs in the 50s, 60s, and 70s, all the way south from Washington to central California, which is about 5 to 15 degrees below the historical average for late May. But ahead of that, there's going to be decent sunshine through eastern Montana into Wyoming, and it's going to be a hot afternoon with highs in the 80s and the 90s, which is as much as 25 degrees above average. Yet another storm will be diving into the northeast from Canada today, with several showers forming this afternoon through northern New York into northern New England, then shifting to the south and east through southern New York and southern New England by late in the day. And the rest of the northeast into the Great Lakes and Mid-Atlantic will have a dry day. There'll be plenty of sunshine with highs in the 70s and 80s. And we're looking at additional showers and thunderstorms over a good part of the southeast today, some of which will produce heavy rainfall through parts of southern South Carolina, Georgia, and northern Florida, and then westward through Mississippi into Louisiana and Arkansas, and also northward through Missouri into western Iowa and eastern Nebraska. And some of that rain could still be heavy enough to produce localized flooding. Another area of thunderstorms will form in eastern New Mexico and southeast Colorado this afternoon, and then move eastward into western Oklahoma and western Texas. And some of those storms could be strong to severe, producing damaging winds, hail, and heavy rain. Farther east through the rest of Texas, it's going to be very warm with sunshine and highs in the 90s. That's the nation's weather. I'm AccuWeather.com meteorologist Matt Rindy.
8: 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Search America in the Morning in your favorite listening app. It's 23 till. The United States and Iran have reached a tentative agreement to end their months-long war in the Middle East. But there are questions as to what will happen next in what appears to be a multi-step process. Correspondent Ed Donahue reports that even if officials on both sides agree, it will still be up to President Trump to give the go-ahead.
30: U.S. and Iranian negotiators have reached a tentative agreement to extend the ceasefire.
2: It's hard to say exactly when or if the president's going to sign the MOU. We're going back and forth on a couple of language points. I do think that we've made a lot of progress here. It's very clear that I think the Iranians, they want a deal, and they want to open the Straits of Hormuz. We want them to open the Straits of Hormuz. There are a couple of issues on the nuclear stuff, the highly enriched stockpile, and also the question of enrichment. So, you know, we're going back and forth with them.
30: It would mean a 60-day extension of the ceasefire. Talks would start on Iran's nuclear program. The war and the closing of the Strait of Hormuz sent oil prices soaring.
2: We do think they're negotiating, at least so far, in good faith, and we're making some progress. Hopefully, we'll continue to make progress. The president will be in a position where he can endorse the agreement.
30: Treasury Secretary Scott Bessent says President Trump has not signed off on this, and he has several red lines.
3: Iran has to turn over their highly enriched uranium. They cannot pursue a nuclear weapon. And the Strait of Hormuz, back to your question on energy, has to free transit. Navigation of the seas has to be free and open as it was before.
30: The memorandum makes clear Iran would not be able to impose tolls on the Strait of Hormuz if it goes through.
3: What we've seen is actually oil prices are down about 10% in May. There are almost 2,000 ships waiting to come out of the Gulf. And I think the oil market is going to be very well supplied on the other side of this, and that we could see prices come down very quickly.
30: One official says there are still questions about whether President Trump will accept the proposal.
3: Again, it's always a mistake to get out ahead of the president, so it is all going to be the president's decision. I think that we can see that the president very clearly stated his three, open the strait, highly enriched uranium, no nuclear program.
30: Ed Donahue, Washington.
8: Texas held its major primary this week, and next week, California will be front and center with important races from the governor to the mayor of Los Angeles. Correspondent Clayton Neville reports, while one candidate is seemingly pulling away in the polls in the California governor's race, the battle for mayor in L.A. appears too close to call.
31: Campaign documents filed with the L.A. Ethics Commission show that Republican mayoral candidate Spencer Pratt received more than $2.7 million in campaign contributions between mid-April and May. Incumbent Karen Bass received more than $280,000, and Democrat Nithya Raman received $400,000 in campaign contributions in that time frame.
6: Pratt, the former reality star, says he's getting support from Democrats across the country.
9: These are actually former Angelinos that got forced out of this city that Mayor Bass has destroyed.
6: Pratt was on with Fox and Friends and was asked about his political affiliation.
9: I'm a registered Republican, but my supporters are all Democrats because Los Angeles is all Democrats. All the people financing me are Democrats. All the meetings I take every day are Democrats. They were fed a bunch of lies by Mayor Bass, who said she was going to literally solve homelessness.
6: Mayor Bass has been criticized and blamed for the destruction of homes in recent L.A. area wildfires that claimed the home that Pratt lived in with his family. She's also had to answer to a pledge that she made surrounding homelessness in L.A. Bass with CNN.
10: Your goal was to end street homelessness in L.A. by 2026. Mm-hmm. It's now 2026.
11: And we haven't ended it.
10: We have not ended it, and we're not close to ending it. How are you so off?
11: Well, basically, when I said that, it was at the beginning of my term. I am very committed to achieving that goal. I didn't anticipate some of the bureaucratic barriers that I would experience, but I am prepared to take those on now.
6: While Pratt and Bass have stolen the majority of the headlines, Nithya Raman, a Democratic Socialist L.A. mayoral candidate, now gaining ground in that race, with data showing her odds more than doubling late this week. She and Pratt reportedly separated by a narrow margin. If none of the candidates get 50% of the vote, there will be a runoff for mayor in L.A. Meanwhile, a new Public Policy Institute of California poll shows that Javier Becerra has opened a lead on Tom Steyer, who registered 15% support ahead of the Democratic primary. That seemingly puts Becerra on track to succeed Governor Gavin Newsom, who has expressed presidential aspirations. I'm Clayton Neville.
8: National attention has turned to a detention center called Delaney Hall in Newark, New Jersey, an ICE facility where agitators have staged protests outside, leading to 6 arrests so far and 1 U.S. senator getting pepper sprayed this week. Correspondent Joan Jones has more on the story.
12: For more than a week now, these protesters have been positioned outside the facility, stopping ICE vehicles from moving in or out, controlling traffic on the public road, and clashing with ICE agents. All the while, no Newark City police were dispatched to the scene. The protesters telling WABC 7 in New York they're protesting inhumane conditions inside that facility.
13: GO guards, 40 of them, were coming through 2 of the units, beating people with batons and throwing chemical agent canisters into the hallway.
12: These are new accusations. They also claim illegal immigrants being detained inside are being fed spoiled food and tainted water. DHS Secretary Mark Wayne Mullen speaking to Fox News.
16: This isn't a Holiday Inn, Brian. We're not providing luxury housing. What we're doing is we're providing a sanitary place for them to be detained. Remember, we're detaining murderers, we're detaining rapists, pedophiles, drug dealers, gun traffickers. I mean, we have some real serious criminals there.
12: New Jersey Governor Mikey Sherrill saying that her Department of Health was denied full access to Delaney Hall, and she's been calling for it to be closed down. The Trump administration, meantime, is considering a plan to stop processing international travelers and cargo at Newark Airport and all sanctuary cities because they're not getting local law enforcement help. That would put an end to international flights in big cities, just as the FIFA World Cup gets underway next month, with the final being held in East Rutherford, New Jersey, about 12 miles from Newark Airport. That plan has not been finalized. I'm Joan Jones.
8: It's 17 till. The paycheck gap just got wider as CEO compensations climb. And the Pope sounds the alarm on artificial intelligence. Those stories and more when America in the Morning continues after these messages.
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4: It's 15 till. You're listening to America in the Morning. A Blue Origin rocket exploded Thursday night on a launch pad at Cape Canaveral in Florida. It happened during an engine test. Authorities at Cape Canaveral said all workers were present and accounted for, and there were no injuries. Blue Origin officials posted a brief statement on X saying, quote, "We experienced an anomaly during today's hot fire test. All personnel have been accounted for. We will provide updates as we learn more," end quote. The rocket company, owned by Amazon founder Jeff Bezos, was expected to soon launch 48 Amazon Leo broadband satellites into low Earth orbit. Shifting gears, apparently it's a great job. If you can get it, Donna Warder reports that pay increases for CEOs rise in 2025, but some company leaders received eye-popping bonuses.
5: Company boards are rewarding their top executives for bigger profits and higher stock prices. The typical CEO compensation package rose 6% in 2025 to $17.7 million. The median pay for employees at those companies in the S&P earned $89,744, a 4.7% increase year over year. The CEO with the biggest compensation package? Tesla's Elon Musk, with a package valued at $132.3 billion, all in the form of stock awards. I'm Donna Water.
4: It was a frantic couple of days in Hawaii after word spread of three murders of elderly men in 2 days. Police have identified 36-year-old Jacob Daniel Baker as the suspect in the killings on Hawaii's Big Island after a 79-year-old and two 69-year-old men were found dead. One of the victims was found partially submerged in a cement pond. All three men were found in three different locations. Baker, who was known to the community and to police prior to the killings, was arrested without incident. Hawaii police and the FBI, who were also involved in the search for Baker, are expected to hold a news conference later today and announce criminal charges in the case. America in the Morning continues. While the war in the Middle East is getting the focus, Russia continues to hammer Ukraine with daily missile and drone attacks. Correspondent Karen Shamas reports that Ukrainian President Volodymyr Zelensky has made a request to the U.S. for more Patriot missiles to defend itself.
6: Ukrainian President Volodymyr Zelensky has said he has pushed the U.S. to send Ukraine more Patriot air defense missiles to counter Russian attacks. In a video address, he said he sent a letter to President Donald Trump and Congress earlier this week, but hasn't received a reply. Zelensky also said Thursday during a visit to Sweden that Ukraine has plans to buy 20 Gripen fighter jets and receive 16 older models as a donation. Ukrainian drones are also playing a crucial role in limiting Russian advances by targeting supply routes and frontline positions. I'm Karen Chemas.
4: Pope Leo XIV has called out the AI industry over its lack of humanity while standing next to one of its founders. The new old tech guy, Chuck Palm, has that report.
7: The Pope and the co-founder of Anthropic walk into a press conference. No, that's not the punchline. That's the story. Last Sunday, Pope Leo XIV, the first American pope, published his first major encyclical. The subject? Artificial intelligence. The title? Magnifica Humanitas, or Magnificent Humanity. Standing at his side was Christopher Ola, the 33-year-old co-founder of Anthropic, the company currently in a legal battle with the Trump administration over access to its own AI. The document is 42,000 words of the Vatican telling the tech industry, you are moving too fast, you're grabbing too much power, and the people who get left behind are real. Pope Leo wrote, quote, a moral AI is not enough if that morality is determined by a few. He called

0: mass unemployment from AI a grave evil and said that personal data should not be sold off or entrusted to a select few. He called for regulation with teeth, not just industry self-policing. Here's a historical fact. Pope Leo XIV chose his name because of Pope Leo XIII, who in 1891, during the First Industrial Revolution, wrote the foundational Catholic document on workers' rights versus capital. He signed this one 135 years ago to the day. Same fight, new machines. Find the new old tech guy on X at Chuck Palm.
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2: The NBA Western Conference Final is going to a decisive Game 7. Game 6 last night, all Spurs, 118-91 over the Thunder to tie the series at 3-3. Victor Wembanyama had 28 points. Nobody had more than 15 for OKC, and San Antonio led wire to wire. Game 7, Saturday night, Oklahoma City. The winner meets the Knicks in the NBA Finals. A massive upset at the French Open. Men's top seed Yannick Sinner bows out in the second round. He blew a two-set lead against Venezuela's Juan Manuel Sarandolo. Sinner was on a 30-match winning streak this year and seeking the career Grand Slam clincher. Also out, American 5 seed Ben Shelton falling in straight sets. Women's number 1, Aryna Sabalenka, advanced, along with defending champ Coco Gauff. And fellow American 6 seed Amanda Anisimova. Baseball, the Braves battered the Red Sox 10-2. Ronald Acuna Jr. with a grand slam. Astros got first inning taters from Jeremy Pena and Isak Paredes as they cruise past the Rangers 5-1. Angels tamed the Tigers 7-1 for their fifth win in 6 games. White Sox whipped the Twins 6-2. Davis Martin winning his 6th consecutive decision.
3: I think it's a byproduct of, you know, the team doing a lot of good stuff together. And it's a good team to be a part of. It's a fun team, and it's exciting every start.
2: Blue Jays wing the Orioles 2-1 on a bases loaded walk in the 8th. And the Cubs got to Paul Skeens, sinking the Pirates 7-2. That's Friday Sports.
1: Thank you, sir. It's 7 till. Shake up at 60 Minutes and The Breadwinner. Those stories when America in the Morning continues after these messages.
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1: Five till as America rolls on this Friday. There's a significant shakeup coming to 60 Minutes. Correspondent Jennifer King reports that CBS is making big changes to the long-running news program, both on the air and behind the scenes.
13: I'm Leslie Stahl.
14: I'm Bill Whitaker.
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13: I'm Sharon Alfonsi.
14: I'm John Wertheim.
15: 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Those stories and more tonight on 60 Minutes.
16: CBS News Editor-in-Chief Barry Weiss has appointed Nick Bolton to replace Tanya Simon as the executive producer of 60 Minutes, saying it was time for a new approach. Nick Bolton, a tech columnist, author, and documentary maker with no traditional TV news experience, says he wants to bring the venerable news program to the mobile screen for a new generation of consumers. Also leaving 60 Minutes are correspondents Cecilia Vega and Sharon Alfonsi. Alfonsi's segment about deportees in a Salvadoran prison was pulled by Weiss, although it did run a month later. In a post on social media, Alfonsi says her departure was a deliberate choice to penalize a journalist for refusing to sanitize accurate reporting. The changes cap a bumpy period for the show and CBS, including Paramount's settlement with President Trump and the end of The Late Show with Stephen Colbert. I'm Jennifer King.
1: Heading to the theaters this weekend, it's literally a Mr. Mom remake as a car salesman switches roles with his stay-at-home wife who enters the working world. Entertainment reporter Kevin Carr has a sneak peek at The Breadwinner.
17: Nate Bargatze tries to control his family in the new film, The Breadwinner.
18: I think I might really have something.
19: If doing this makes you happy, you have to go for it.
17: Bargatze plays a car salesman whose wife invents a product that puts her into the business world.
20: Dad, are you mom now?
21: Yes, I am your mother.
17: He suddenly needs to parent his three daughters and handle all the stay-at-home chores to keep the household running.
21: Yeah, I could do that.
18: Really?
20: We're all gonna die.
17: Women in the workforce and stay-at-home dads are nothing new, including yours truly, who raised three kids of my own.
21: This isn't the 1950s. Dads stay home all the time.
17: Unfortunately, there are still a lot of archaic gender roles that people cling to.
21: She makes it look so easy, but it's so hard.
17: That makes the story relatable, and it plays well as a family comedy.
19: The dad era is about teamwork. So let's talk about it. What do we need to get through this?
20: I want a horse.
19: That can't be one of the things.
17: I did roll my eyes at some of the characters' behavior, but it's necessary for the setup. Ultimately, the movie is strongest when it goes broad with the gags and doesn't try to get too real.
21: You act like I'm gonna blow the house up.
20: Bye, Dad.
18: The front door is locked.
21: There's a window in the back. We'll crawl through that.
17: I just couldn't get past the fact that it's been more than 40 years since Mr. Mom, and the same jokes still land. Guys, we've got to do better. And quote, perfect moms, y'all got to stop being such control freaks.
18: Are you sure you can handle this?
21: I think I can handle a month alone with the girls.
17: The Breadwinner gets 3 family organizational charts out of 5. I'm Kevin Carr, and that's the way I see it.
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27: KQL HD2 from ABC News. I'm Sherry Preston. A catastrophic failure for Jeff Bezos' space company Blue Origin. A rocket test ending in destruction at Cape Canaveral, blowing up on the launch pad. ABC's Victor Okendo has more from Miami.
28: Bezos saying in a statement, "It's too early to know the root cause, but we're already working to find it. Very rough day." Elon Musk, the CEO of competitor SpaceX, saying, "Most unfortunate. Rockets are hard." The New Glenn rocket is a reusable vehicle designed to carry heavy payloads to low Earth orbit and eventually the moon. Now, future launches are uncertain as experts predict delays, citing the loss of the rocket, but also the loss of the launch pad.
0: It appears there could be a framework in place for a 60-day ceasefire in Iran. ABC's Mary Bruce has more details from the White House.
2: This morning, sources tell ABC News U.S. and Iranian negotiators are closing in on a short-term deal to reopen the Strait of Hormuz. But President Trump has yet to give his seal of approval. Officials say the framework would see the strait fully reopened over 60 days, Iran loosening its chokehold on the critical waterway, while the U.S. gradually pulls back its naval blockade of Iranian ports.
0: Oil is trading lower today on hopes for a deal. Firefighters in Dallas are still searching the rubble of an apartment complex after an explosion and fire sent people running for their lives.
3: I went outside and everything was just smoking and everything was just like out of commotion. And it was also destroyed.
0: Three people were also killed, including a child. Eight girls have been arrested in Kenya on suspicion of arson after a fire destroyed a dorm at a boarding school that left 16 other students dead. An urgent manhunt on Hawaii's Big Island is over after police arrested 36-year-old Jacob Baker for the murders of three different men over a period of 48 hours on the island. People living there were afraid to come out of their homes while the manhunt was going on. This is ABC News.
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4: 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It's 47 degrees here in Reno. 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I'm Kelsey Frobis, and here's what's trending. A man has pled guilty to luring after the Washoe County DA's office says he was sending explicit messages to someone he thought was an underage girl. Prosecutors say Luis Sencion Gonzalez initiated contact with a decoy social media page posing as a 15-year-old girl in March of 2024. The DA says that despite the decoy account making it clear they were underage, Sencion Gonzalez sent repeated, increasingly sexual messages, including detailed sexual acts he wanted to do. Police say conversations between Sencion Gonzalez and the decoy account continued for several months before a meeting was set in March of 2025 for the two to connect. Sencion Gonzalez was arrested upon arriving and will be sentenced on July 22nd. A driver was taken to the hospital after a crash in Fernley. Units from North Lyon Fire were dispatched to the area of US 50A near Wedge Lane in Fernley for reports of a crash around 6:45 a.m. yesterday. When crews arrived, they found two cars suffering from minor to moderate damage resting in the median. One patient was taken to the hospital with minor injuries, and the crash is being investigated by Nevada State Police. Reno PD is looking to crack down on illegal street racing as we approach the summer months.
5: As summer approaches, agencies have seen a rise in calls for service and community complaints involving reckless driving, noise disturbances, and the takeover of parking lots and roadways.
4: PIO Hunter Mercurio adds that they and other agencies will be out giving citations, towing vehicles, and arresting individuals if necessary. Nevada State Police have identified a driver who was killed in a crash on I-80 about 5 miles west of West Wendover. It happened just after 10 p.m. Saturday, May 23rd, near Elko County mile marker 127. The investigation determined that a silver Jeep Wrangler was traveling westbound when it failed to maintain its travel lane, drove off the roadway, and entered the dirt center median. The Jeep was launched after crossing a vehicle turnaround, causing it to overturn multiple times. The vehicle had two male juvenile passengers. One of the juveniles was treated and released from an area hospital. The second juvenile remains in critical condition. The driver, who was unrestrained, was pronounced dead at the scene and has been identified as 21-year-old Colton Lee War of Pocatello, Idaho. On Tuesday, Nevada Highway Patrol troopers responded to a fatal single-vehicle crash on I-80 at the west end of Elko, according to an agency news release. A preliminary investigation found that a white Volvo commercial vehicle traveling eastbound on I-80 drifted left, hit a guardrail, and crossed all lanes, then struck a second guardrail on the right. The Volvo underturned under its driver's side and came to rest facing south across both eastbound lanes, according to the release. The driver of the Volvo, who was identified as 23-year-old Gaurav Luno of Fresno, California, sustained life-threatening injuries and was pronounced dead on scene. On Memorial Day weekend, Yosemite National Park saw a huge surge in crowds, leading to problems with long waits, lack of parking, and more.
0: Staff are having a hard time keeping up with the crowds after the Trump administration slashed almost 25% of permanent jobs at the National Park Service since January of last year. Mark Rose with the National Parks Conservation Association says the chaos is hurting the visitor experience and the environment.
6: 1 to 2 hour long lines to get into the parks and long lines to get on shuttle buses. A lot of people parking on meadows, on roadsides, on tree roots, causing significant resource damage.
7: Rose notes that morale is down among park staff and worries that the crush of vehicles will affect emergency response times. I'm Suzanne Potter.
4: Right now, traffic and weather together on Newstalk 780 KOH. Here's the Sax Man.
8: The roads are starting off crash-free today. Heavy traffic's already reported on 80 eastbound from McCarran Boulevard east to Lockwood. From the Right Now Traffic Center, I'm the Sax Man.
9: Good morning, I'm KOH's Lindsay Matherly with your First Alert weather forecast. Today, we have a chance for some more light showers this morning, clearing up this afternoon with a high of 64 degrees here in Reno. Winds out of the northwest, 15 to 25 miles per hour. Tonight's going to be cool again with an overnight low of 45. And then tomorrow, mostly sunny skies. There is a 20% chance for a few showers or thunderstorms to develop, but it's going to be a little warmer with a high here in Reno of 71.
10: 38 in South Lake Tahoe, 44 in Carson City, and 44 here at Radio Center. Well, good morning, Northern Nevada and beyond, wherever you're listening and however you're accessing Reno's Morning News. Thank you for making us a part of your day. The usual suspects stopping by in this first half hour as we're just waking up and wiping the sleep from our eyes and grabbing that first cup of coffee. I guess staffing shortages is a short-term problem plaguing Carson City. Interesting story this week out of the Capitol. Talking about the new court that's being built. It's a new juvenile/adult court down there. Now, they've already got four, and Sheriff Kenny Furlong's concern in the short term is that for every 1,000 residents in Carson City, there are 1.8 deputies, while the state average is 2.5. So they are below those staffing levels, and the process, procedure, and protocol around this new property actually is a longer process, and having fewer deputies kind of exacerbates the problem. You kind of see all the dots connect here. In the long term, they think they're going to be okay. They've got to get those numbers up and get more deputies on the force and in position to execute the job. But I thought that was an interesting note coming out of Carson City on Thursday. Some good news this morning as we're waking up on this final Friday for the month of May, National Paperclip Day, and a farmer from Wisconsin, his name's Dennis. He happened to cross paths with a Kenyan runner and farmer named Betty at a marathon in Hong Kong, discovering they shared a passion for both farming and marathons, quickly becoming friends. Dennis inviting Betty to visit his farm in Wisconsin, and she did. They spent a lot of time training and running races and working on the farm, Betty even driving a tractor for the very first time. May is Stroke Awareness Month, and a barber in Iowa named Craig Hunt is teaching his community to recognize symptoms of a stroke early. He suffered a stroke 10 years ago while he was working. In partnership with the American Heart Association of Iowa, Craig is now spearheading blood pressures in barbershops. Oh, that's interesting. It's a statewide effort to bring local nurses into barbershops and take blood pressure for free. Those free blood pressure checks are now available in more than 80 locations across Iowa. And the Netherlands is fighting cigarette butt litter by turning them into currency. One company is accepting cigarette butts as payment for a plate of poverties. That is small Dutch pancakes. I know I butchered that word. Usually eaten with a lot of butter and sugar. They sound fantastic. The butts are bucks at a place called the Waste Bar. And you can buy these for 20 cigarette butts. Drinks are 10, fruits and candies are 15. They also accept plastic. Oh my goodness, what is happening? May is National Mental Health Awareness Month. I had a really good conversation yesterday with NAMI Nevada and Nevada Public and Behavioral Health. And we had a two-part conversation, first being on a state level, what are the creations and the ideas and the plans from a state level, and then they get sent down to the local level, right? And then from there, they are implemented seen through to the very end. So it's a very interesting conversation around the 988 suicide hotline, 988 Nevada, that we've got here in the Silver State. And surprisingly, only 25% of our state's population even know that this resource exists. So it's a great conversation from two different perspectives coming up Sunday morning at 6:30 only on Nevada Outlook. KOH News Time is 5:11.
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13: At 5:16, excuse me, it is Ryan in for Ross. He is back on Monday here on Reno's Morning News. A brand new sweet deal on sale this morning at 9 a.m. at KKOH.com. Half-off savings for Monster Truck, the Nitro Tour, making a stop in Fernley on Saturday, June 13th. 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Well, back in March, the White House picked up an online domain that had a lot of people murmuring and speculating in the public square. What will aliens.gov look like? 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You want to learn more? 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
13: Right now, traffic and weather together time at 5:17. Let's check in with the Saxman.
16: The roads remain crash-free at this time. Heavy traffic still reported on 80 eastbound from McCarran Boulevard east to Lockwood. From the Right Now Traffic Center, I'm the Saxman.
17: I'm Chloe to Lindsay Matherly with your First Alert weather forecast. We have showers in the forecast, at least a chance of showers in the forecast the next couple of days. Today, mostly cloudy. Some light rain possible this morning with a high of 64 degrees this afternoon. And then tomorrow, mostly sunny. 20% chance for showers or thunderstorms with a high of 71. We are going to clear up on Sunday. We're looking at sunny skies, and it's going to be warmer all the way to 70. Here in Reno.
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18: Martina McBride is the latest star to pull out of the upcoming Freedom 250 concert. The outdoor concerts are scheduled to take place in Washington, D.C. this summer to celebrate America's 250th birthday. The platinum-selling country singer announced on Thursday that she was pulling out of her June 25th performance because she was assured that it would be a nonpartisan event, which she wrote turned out to be misleading. McBride is the fourth artist to withdraw from the event, following the Commodores, Morris Day, and Young MC. The acting administrator of FEMA says the agency is prepared for hurricane season. More from Jim Roop.
19: Bob Fenton reassuring the public of the agency's readiness in a recent interview with CBS News and said, quote, "This is something we do every year. It's in our DNA," end quote. According to Fenton, 30% of FEMA workers are deployed. Another 30% are in training, credentialing, on leave, or assigned elsewhere. His remarks come as the Trump administration moves to reshape the agency through workforce cuts and a push for states to take a more active role in recovery efforts.
18: This Sunday, we'll see the second full moon of the month, and it's kind of a big deal. More from Bree Tennis.
20: NASA says a blue moon is when two or three full moons occur in a month, and it's rare. It happens roughly once every 2.5 years. But Sunday is our day, as we will close out May with our second full moon. It will reach full illumination at 1:45 a.m. Pacific time, and it's considered lucky in folklore and astrology. No special equipment needed, just look up, and no, it won't be blue.
18: Caesars Entertainment is being sold for $17.6 billion. It's being purchased by the Texas conglomerate that's controlled by Tillman Fertitta. Fertitta is currently serving as the U.S. ambassador to Italy as he continues to run a business empire. Michael Kastner, NBC News Radio.
21: Spurs live to play another game, never trailed, crushed the Thunder 118-91 to force a Game 7 in the Western Conference Finals. Victor Wembanyama led all scorers with 28. Talks on playing desperate.
22: Feels like it erases kind of all the little mistakes that we do that are human nature. Whether it's in the regular season or previous games, you just got to fight that all the time. And when your back's against the wall, it feels like it's the best opportunity to do that.
21: Game 7 Saturday in OKC. The winner will face the Knicks in the finals. Speaking of the Knicks, center Mitchell Robinson suffered a broken right pinky finger. No timetable for his return. Four-time Stanley Cup champion Claude Lemieux has died, according to authorities, by suicide at the age of 60. NFL Chiefs quarterback Patrick Mahomes, recovering from a torn ACL, went through his usual full workload at OTA practice Thursday and hopes to be ready week one. That's sports. I'm Ron Tomas.
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13: KOH News Time 5:23. Let's say good morning to John Sanchez. Sanchez Gone Capital Management, a Wall Street update, and our first of many this morning, sir.
2: Absolutely, sir. Yeah. Great to hear your voice. Yeah, great bud. To be with you. And happy Friday, brother. Happy Friday. All right, Ryan, here's where we sit. 148 gain on the Dow futures. NASDAQs are up 25. The S&P is gaining 12. Got a nice pullback in oil prices, down 96 cents, $87.94 a barrel. Gold higher by $28.20, $4,561.40 an ounce. And we've got a 1 basis point decline on the 10-year treasury at a yield of 4.44. All right, turn back the clock to yesterday. We call it a trifecta, Ryan, and that's where we make record closes for the three major averages, and boy, did we ever. Dow rose 25 points yesterday to a close of 50,668, again, a record. NASDAQ up 243 to a record of 26,938. S&P gained 43 to a record of 75,63. No major reports on the calendar. Fairly light on the stocks in the pre-market session, but got a couple of them here that I think are in our listeners' portfolios, probably. Let's start with Costco. They missed on earnings per share expectations by 5 cents and a slight beat on the revenue expectation. Very unusual for Costco. Stock is down about $5.64 right now, just a 0.57% loss to $989.56 a share. The star of the day is Dell. They beat earnings per share expectation after the close yesterday. They beat it by $1.90. They beat on the revenue expectation and gave a guidance and revenue guidance above consensus. Stock is up $107.35. Dell, can you go believe that? 34.05% gain to $425 a share. And the last thing I want to mention is SpaceX. They're targeting an IPO valuation of $1.8 trillion, according to Bloomberg. They're going to trade under the symbol SPCX when that IPO time finally rolls around. All right, my friend, I'll see you in 30 minutes. I'll have the overseas numbers ready to go from the office of Sanchez Gaunt Capital Management. I'm John Sanchez, News Talk 780 KOH.
13: Thanks, John. We'll chat then. KOH News Time 5:25.
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13: Right now, traffic and weather together time. Let's welcome back into the conversation the Saxman.
16: The roads continue to be crash-free. Heavy traffic still reported on 80 eastbound from McCarran Boulevard east to Mustang. From the Right Now Traffic Center, I'm the Saxman.
17: I'm Chloe to Lindsay Matherly with your First Alert weather forecast. Expect mostly cloudy skies with a slight chance for showers this morning. Clearing up this afternoon with a high of 64 degrees in Reno. Tomorrow's going to be mostly sunny, but a 20% chance for showers. High of 71, and then we're back to sunny skies and warmer temperatures from Sunday through next week. High on Sunday of 77, and then 80s return for next week.
13: Yes, that's what I want, Lindsay. I need to pack up the hoodies and the joggers for the summer months. I need a break. Not that anybody needs to see my white pasty walking sticks, but whatever. 44 in, 38 in Truckee, 44 in Carson, and 44 here at Radio Center. Have you seen this television show on Paramount Plus called Mobland? It's an incredible cast. It's a fantastic show starring Pierce Brosnan, Dame Helen Mirren, and Tom Hardy. Well, it was reported earlier in the week that Tom Hardy once again trying to big league the rest of the cast members and make a power play by making the other two names I mentioned wait on set or in their trailers for hours on end. We find out that initially Tom had been fired. Then apparently Guy Ritchie, who is very much the driver of this vehicle, got with the director and said, look, you've got to make it work. Season 3 still in the works. It's a fantastic show. I'm not sure what it looks like without Tom Hardy. Not saying they necessarily have to have Tom Hardy, but it would be kind of odd to not see him on that show. Great show if you are looking for something new to watch. Madonna, she's had a few different sexual partners, right? But who stands out as the best? Recent interview she did with Grindr to promote her upcoming album called Confessions 2. They asked her to name number one. She did not hesitate. JFK Jr. When the interviewer said he'd heard that the late Jr.'s manhood was impressive and talented between the sheets, Madonna did confirm, and they hooked up back in the late 1980s. We got a brand new sweet deal on sale this morning at 9 a.m. The Monster Truck Nitro Tour making a stop in Fernley. Get them while supplies last at KKOH.com.
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6: ABC News, I'm Sherry Preston. On the verge of a possible agreement in Iran that could allow ships to start moving through the Strait of Hormuz once again. Under the Memorandum of Understanding, it would happen during a 60-day ceasefire, says ABC's Mary Bruce.
7: News of this potential short-term deal came just hours after the U.S. and Iran traded strikes. But still, the White House insists the ceasefire is holding. The vice president telling reporters, quote, ceasefires are always a little messy.
6: A rocket test for space company Blue Origin ending in destruction. The rocket blowing up on the launch pad last night, sending a fireball into the air. No one was hurt, but figuring out what happened could take a long time, according to Blue Origin owner Jeff Bezos. An explosion at a Dallas apartment complex leaves three people dead, including a child. First responders were headed there on reports of a gas leak when the blast happened. More protests outside a detention center in Newark, New Jersey, where people in ICE custody are being held. Some say in abhorrent conditions. This is ABC News.
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8: KOH News time, 5:31. It's still 47 degrees here in Reno. I'm Kelsey Frobis, and here's what's trending. A man has pled guilty to luring after the Washoe County DA's office says he was sending explicit messages to someone he thought was an underage girl. Prosecutors say Luis Cencion Gonzalez initiated contact with a decoy social media page posing as a 15-year-old girl in March of 2024. The DA says that despite the decoy account making it clear they were underage, Cencion Gonzalez sent repeated, increasingly sexual messages, including detailed sexual acts he wanted to do. Police say conversations between Cencion Gonzalez and the decoy account continued for several months before a meeting was set in March of 2025 for the two to connect. Cencion Gonzalez was arrested upon arrival and will be sentenced on July 22nd. A driver was taken to the hospital after a crash in Fernley. Units from North Lyon Fire were dispatched to the area of US 50A near Wedge Lane in Fernley for reports of a crash around 6:45 a.m. yesterday. When crews arrived, they found two cars suffering from minor to moderate damage, resulting in the median. One patient was taken to the hospital with minor injuries, and that crash is being investigated by the Nevada State Police. Reno PD is looking to crack down on illegal street racing as we approach the summer months.
4: As summer approaches, agencies have seen a rise in calls for service and community complaints involving reckless driving, noise disturbances, and the takeover of parking lots and roadways.
8: PIO Hunter Mercurio adds they and other agencies will be giving out citations, towing vehicles, and arresting individuals if necessary. Nevada State Police have identified a driver who was killed in a crash on I-80 about 5 miles west of West Wendover. It happened just after 10 p.m. Saturday, May 23rd, near Elko County, mile marker 127. The investigation determined that a silver Jeep Wrangler was traveling westbound when it failed to maintain its travel lane, drove off the roadway, and entered the dirt center median. The Jeep was launched after crossing a vehicle turnaround, causing it to overturn multiple times. The vehicle had two male juvenile passengers. One of the juveniles was treated and released from an area hospital. The second juvenile remains in critical condition. The driver, who was unrestrained, was pronounced dead at the scene and was identified as 21-year-old Colton Lee War of Pocatello, Idaho. On May 26, at 11:25 p.m., Nevada Highway Patrol troopers responded to a fatal single-vehicle crash on I-80 at the west end of Elko, according to an agency news release. A preliminary investigation found that a white Volvo commercial vehicle traveling eastbound on I-80 drifted left, hit a guardrail, then crossed all lanes and struck a second guardrail on the right. The Volvo overturned onto its driver's side and came to rest facing south across both eastbound lanes. The driver of the Volvo, who was identified as 23-year-old Gaurav Lanu of Fresno, California, sustained life-threatening injuries and was pronounced dead on scene, according to the release. On Memorial Day weekend, Yosemite National Park saw a huge surge in crowds, leading to problems with long waits, lack of parking, and more.
9: Staff are having a hard time keeping up with the crowds after the Trump administration slashed almost 25% of permanent jobs at the National Park Service since January of last year. Mark Rose with the National Parks Conservation Association says the chaos is hurting the visitor experience and the environment.
10: 1 to 2 hour long lines to get into the parks and long lines to get on shuttle buses. A lot of people parking on meadows, on roadsides, on tree roots, causing significant resource damage.
9: Rose notes that morale is down among park staff and worries that the crush of vehicles will affect emergency response times. I'm Suzanne Potter.
8: Sun Valley General Improvement District is kicking off the 2026 pool and recreation season with their annual Dive into Summer event. It's happening Friday, June 5th from 5:30 to 7:30 p.m. at Sun Valley Community Park in partnership with the Washoe County Sheriff's Office. The event features music, emergency responder equipment on display, information booths from community resource partners, raffle tickets, free face painting, a free hot dog, and Sun Valley pool tokens. No alcohol, smoking, or vaping is allowed, and all service dogs must be leashed. Right now, traffic and weather together on News Talk 780 KOH. 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
16: The roads remain crash-free at this time. Heavy traffic still reported on 80 eastbound from Sparks Boulevard to Lockwood. From the Right Now Traffic Center, I'm the Sax Man.
17: Good morning, I'm Cola 8's Lindsay Matherly with your First Alert weather forecast. Today, we have a chance for some more light showers this morning, clearing up this afternoon with a high of 64 degrees here in Reno. Winds out of the northwest, 15 to 25 miles per hour. Tonight's going to be cool again with an overnight low of 45. And then tomorrow, mostly sunny skies. There is a 20% chance for a few showers or thunderstorms to develop, but it's going to be a little warmer with a high here in Reno of 71.
13: 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Reno's Morning News continues here on News Talk 780 KOH. My name is Ryan Nutter, Ross Mitchell with the morning off and back Monday. This is the perfect music on a Friday heading into the final weekend of May, summer unofficially here. The Sax Man probably living his best life. I mean, come on. Knicks in the NBA Finals. They're just waiting to see who they're going to play. And you've got Reno River Fest coming up this weekend. We'll get to that. But first, Nevada football. It's going to be on the field before you know it. Don't misunderstand. I'm not trying to rush through the summer months. All right? Like you, I've got some vacation time planned. And, you know, I want to burn a little bit in the sun here in Big Sky, Northern Nevada. But I love me some college football. It's probably my favorite thing in terms of content to consume. Wolfpack kicking off the season at home, Western Kentucky. Let's quickly run through the schedule. It's a pretty decent slate of games, including Montana State. They're going to be at Middle Tennessee, home for Air Force at UTEP, home for San Jose State. On the road, Big Ten, Bruins of UCLA, and then home to New Mexico at NIU, home to Hawaii, and then on the road to end the season with that team down south that we all love to loathe. Now, the schedule release that came out yesterday from campus was more of, hey, you know who we're playing, but here's where you can see that content. Hopefully, you don't have a problem with paywalls because that may be the case in some instances, but the networks include ESPN+, the CW, CBS Sports Network, Fox Networks, as well, also even the Mountain West Network. Meanwhile, as I mentioned, Reno Riverfest is back this weekend. Over two stages and 3 days, there will be 30 live musical acts, including two of the bigger headliners that they've had in recent years, Everclear and The Calling. It gets underway today, running through Sunday at Idlewild Park. Those three-day entry passes, just $15 and valid for all 3 days. Kids 17 and under and dogs as well are free. So get on down and enjoy some live entertainment. And 22nd year, kick off your summer downtown at Idlewild Park. I know that they've been working, the men and women down there, working to get the Arlington Bridges project finish up. Definitely a connector over to that area and just, you know, busy through there right now with construction. And finally today, number of American men in the workforce, its lowest level. We've reached that in two decades. Right now, it's 1 in 3 men have stopped working as of 2026. This according to new numbers out by the Bureau of Labor Statistics. 66% of men either employed or actively looking for a gig as of April of this year. A nearly 20-year low from 73% that we experienced back in 2006. Now, this current number, this is for men 20 and over. It's almost exactly the same number and just as low as it was following the 2008 recession when rates then first plummeted by 7 points in about a year. KOH News Time is 5:41.
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27: Hey, Mom and Dad, your children are surrounded by friends and a world of opinionated voices through social media. That's a lot of noise to break through, but I've got a parenting tip that can help you be not just a voice in their lives, but the voice. I call it parental report card. We learn a lot from our kids' grades, don't we? Their report card gives us a sense of where they're struggling and where they're doing well in school. I realized I could use that same idea to help me better connect with my two teenagers. Every few months, I'll ask, "How well do you feel I'm listening to you when you have a problem to share? Give me a letter grade." Then we'll have a conversation about why they ranked me in the way they did.

0: they find helpful. 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It works so well for us, in fact, I often ask how they feel about other areas of my parenting, like how much time I'm spending with them or how well I'm communicating to them. I encourage you to give the parental report card a try. It's a great way to strengthen your relationship with your kids, and that's what parenting is all about. 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I'm Jim Daly.
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11: 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Right now, traffic and weather together. First up, the Saxman.
12: There's no crashes or major slowdowns reported in and around the Spaghetti Bowl or on either major freeway. From the Right Now Traffic Center, I'm the Saxman.
13: I'm Chloe's Lindsay Matherly with your First Alert weather forecast. We have showers in the forecast, at least a chance of showers in the forecast the next couple of days. Today, mostly cloudy, some light rain possible this morning with a high of 64 degrees this afternoon. And then tomorrow, mostly sunny, 20% chance for showers or thunderstorms with a high of 71. We are going to clear up on Sunday. We're looking at sunny skies, and it's going to be warmer all the way to 77 here in Reno.
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14: NBC News Radio, I'm Michael Kastner. The U.S. and Iran have agreed on a memorandum of understanding that would extend a fragile ceasefire for 60 days, but President Trump hasn't yet signed off on it. The framework ceasefire would reportedly see the Strait of Hormuz open to commercial traffic, but the fate of Iran's nuclear program remains a critical sticking point. Three people are dead, including a child, and several others are unaccounted for after an apartment building exploded in Dallas, Texas. Texas officials say an apartment building in the Oak Cliff neighborhood was leveled Thursday by a natural gas explosion. Former Attorney General Pam Bondi is set to appear before a congressional committee today for questions about the Justice Department's release of the Epstein files. More from Mark Mayfield.
15: The closed-door hearing is expected to focus on her handling of the investigation into Epstein and his accomplice, Ghislaine Maxwell. Bondi was diagnosed with thyroid cancer after leaving the Justice Department in April.
14: Michael Kastner, NBC News Radio.
16: Spurs live to play another game, never trailed. Crushed the Thunder 118-91 to force a Game 7 in the Western Conference Finals. Victor Wembanyama led all scorers with 28. Talks on playing desperate.
17: Feels like it erases kind of all the little mistakes that we do that are human nature, whether it's in the regular season or previous games. We just got to fight that all the time. And when your back's against the wall, it feels like it's the best opportunity to do that.
16: Game 7 Saturday in OKC. The winner will face the Knicks in the finals. Speaking of the Knicks, center Mitchell Robinson suffered a broken right pinky finger. No timetable for his return. Four-time Stanley Cup champion Claude Lemieux has died, according to authorities, by suicide at the age of 60. NFL Chiefs quarterback Patrick Mahomes, recovering from a torn ACL, went through his usual full workload at OTA practice Thursday and hopes to be ready week one. That's sports.

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5: 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John Sanchez, Sanchez Gone Capital Management, back with a Wall Street update this time around. John, wrapping up the first hour with the futures in the overseas.
6: Indeed we shall, my friend. Here we go. Last report up 148 on the Dow futures, Ryan. NASDAQ's up 100, or excuse me, Dow futures now up 129. NASDAQ's rising 23, and the S&P's higher by 10. Let's go to the oil side. We're down a buck at $87.90 a barrel. Gold rising $13.10, $4,545.50 an ounce. Down 1 basis point on the 10-year at a yield of 441. All right, around the world we shall go. Over to Japan. They had a heck of a session, up 1,636 points, 2.53% gain. Nikkei now sitting at 66,329. They used to be below our Dow level. NASDAQ up, Hong Kong up 176 points, 0.70%, and China lost 31 points, or 0.73%. Turning things to the Eurozone, right now we have Germany higher by just 14 points, France gaining 49, or 0.61%, and London on the upside by 24 points, a 0.23% increase. So pretty quiet around the world. Once again, no major reports on the calendar here at home. I'll be back in 30 minutes with the pre-market movers and shakers. From the office of Sanchez Gaunt Capital Management, I'm John Sanchez, News Talk 780 KOH.
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12: There's still no crashes or major slowdowns reported in and around the Spaghetti Bowl or on either major freeway. From the Right Now Traffic Center, I'm the Saxman.
13: I'm KOH's Lindsay Matherly with your First Alert weather forecast. Expect mostly cloudy skies with a slight chance for showers this morning, clearing up this afternoon with a high of 64 degrees in Reno. Tomorrow's going to be mostly sunny, but a 20% chance for showers, high of 71, and then we're back to sunny skies and warmer temperatures from Sunday through next week. High on Sunday of 77 and then 80s return for next week.
5: 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Well, if you're graduating from college and your aunt says to you, well, it's all downhill from here, is that a bad thing or a good thing? I mean, it might depend on your aunt's sense of humor, or maybe not. Someone posing that question on social media, is it things are getting worse or are they getting better? They explained, quote, I believe the most common intent is that the situation is deteriorating. But the first thing I thought of was the opposite, like biking down a hill after pedaling to the top and, you know, the worst part is over with. Or maybe you're hiking and you'd say, well, it's all downhill from here. 2,000 people weighed in, and in the end, 87% of you said they think it means things are getting worse. That's the bucket I fall in. 13% said it means things are getting easier. One commenter said, quote, I think usually it's all downhill from here is positive, as it implies you got past an uphill battle. But things are going downhill or going south are negative. Reno's Morning News continues next on the Friday edition.
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15: KBUL HD2 from ABC News. I'm Sherry Preston. Those on both sides say the framework is in place for a 60-day ceasefire that would see the reopening of the Strait of Hormuz and the lifting of the U.S. naval blockade. However, says ABC Chief White House Correspondent Mary Bruce, the Memorandum of Understanding with Iran leaves out one key provision.
16: The toughest negotiations are still to come. This tentative deal says nothing of what happens to Iran's nuclear program, the central issue in this conflict. The president's stated reason for starting this war to prevent Iran from obtaining a nuclear weapon.
15: The war has sent gas prices spiking, and with inflation running at 3.8% right now, ABC's Elizabeth Schulze says millions of Americans are struggling to keep up.
17: New government data shows Americans are saving less of their income than at any other time in the last 4 years. The personal savings rate dropped sharply to 2.6% in April. 1 year ago, it was twice that high. And typically in a healthy economy, that savings rate is around 6%. So this does suggest that people are dipping into their savings to help pay for essentials like gas and groceries as those prices spike.
15: The price of oil is lower this morning. All signs point to a gas leak as the source of a major explosion at a Dallas apartment complex.
18: Three people, including a child, are known to have died when the 23-unit apartment building blew up. But other victims could still be buried in the rubble.
19: We will continue searching the building until every last inch of that property has been searched.
18: An emotional Jason Evans of the Dallas Fire Department says a tragedy like this, especially one involving children, is tough on first responders.
19: And that is, excuse me, and that, you know, we're parents.
18: Jim Ryan, ABC News in Dallas-Fort Worth.
20: No one was hurt when a Blue Origin rocket blew up on the launch pad in Florida last night. All personnel are safe. Head of the World Health Organization has arrived in Congo's capital to support doctors amid the Ebola outbreak. 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
22: KOH News time, 6:02. It's now 48 degrees here in Reno. 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I'm Kelsey Frobis, and here's what's trending. A woman died after a shooting during a domestic dispute early yesterday morning in Lovelock, according to the Nevada State Police. The Nevada State Police Investigation Division responded about 12:22 a.m. yesterday to a request for investigative assistance from the Lovelock Police Department regarding a shooting on 8th Street. Investigators say a domestic dispute occurred at the home, resulting in a shooting in which an adult woman was struck by gunfire. The woman was taken to an area hospital for emergency medical treatment and later died from her injuries. Troopers and assisting local law enforcement officers later located 22-year-old Jesse James Baker near Interstate 80 east of Lovelock. He was arrested and booked into the Pershing County Jail. Nevada State Police have identified a driver who was killed in a crash on I-80 about 5 miles west of West Wendover. It happened just after 10 p.m. Saturday, May 23rd, near Elko County mile marker 127. The investigation determined that a silver Jeep Wrangler was traveling westbound when it failed to maintain its travel lane, drove off the roadway, and entered the dirt center median. The Jeep was launched after crossing a vehicle turnaround, causing it to overturn multiple times. The vehicle had two male juvenile passengers. One of the juveniles was treated and released from an area hospital. The second juvenile remains in critical condition. The driver, who was unrestrained, was pronounced dead at the scene and has been identified as 21-year-old Colton Lee Warr of Pocatello, Idaho. A man found guilty for sending sexually explicit messages to who he believed was an underage girl.
23: Luis Sencion Gonzalez initiated contact with a decoy social media page posing as a 15-year-old girl in March of 2024.
22: Kendall Holcomb with the Washoe County DA's office. Sentencing for Ascension Gonzalez is set for July 22nd before the Honorable Scott Freeman. A driver was taken to the hospital after a crash in Fernley. Units from North Lyon Fire were dispatched to the area of US 50A near Wedge Lane in Fernley for reports of a crash around 6:45 a.m. yesterday. When crews arrived, they found two cars suffering from minor to moderate damage resting in the median. One patient was taken to a hospital with minor injuries, and the other crash is being investigated by Nevada State Police. On Tuesday, May 26, at 11:25 p.m., Nevada Highway Patrol troopers responded to a fatal single-vehicle crash on I-80 at the west end of Elko, according to an agency news release. A preliminary investigation found that a white Volvo commercial vehicle traveling eastbound on I-80 drifted left, hit a guardrail, then crossed all lanes and struck a second guardrail on the right. The Volvo overturned onto its driver's side and came to rest facing south across both eastbound lanes. The driver of the Volvo, who was identified as 23-year-old Gerard Lanoux of Fresno, California, sustained life-threatening injuries and was pronounced dead on scene. Illegal street racing posing as a threat to our community for a number of reasons.
24: These events pose a significant public safety risk due to the dangerous driving behaviors, large uncontrolled crowds, and the potential for crashes, injuries, and violence.
22: Reno PD's Hunter Mercurio adds that they also create quality of life issues for nearby neighbors and businesses, and that Reno PD will be cracking down on them heading into the summer months. If you drive on Virginia Street, you might encounter some new lane reductions this weekend in South Reno. NDOT says they plan to restripe parts of the road overnight starting Sunday between East Patriot Boulevard and Mount Rose Highway up to Geiger Grade. Drivers may encounter single lane closures in the area from 8 p.m. to 6 a.m. NDOT says they expect the project to continue through July and says the route is used by as many as 26,000 travelers daily to access businesses, residential, and other destinations. Right now, traffic and weather together on News Talk 780 KOH. Here's the Sax Man.
12: There's still no crashes or major slowdowns reported in and around the Spaghetti Bowl or on either major freeway. From the Right Now Traffic Center, I'm the Sax Man.
2: Good morning. I'm Colowate's Lindsay Matherly with your First Alert weather forecast. Today, we have a chance for some more light showers this morning, clearing up this afternoon with a high of 64 degrees here in Reno. Winds out of the northwest, 15 to 25 miles per hour. Tonight's going to be cool again with an overnight low of 45. And then tomorrow, mostly sunny skies. There is a 20% chance for a few showers or thunderstorms to develop, but it's going to be a little warmer with a high here in Reno of 71.
5: 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Our Friday morning's moving right along on News Talk 780 KOH. This is Reno's Morning News. My name is Ryan Nutter, in for Ross Mitchell, who's back Monday on the news and talk of Nevada. Don't forget about our brand new sweet deal. It's Monster Truck. They've got a tour stop in Fernley in about 2 weeks. These are tickets that are guaranteed to go very quickly and while supplies last. And everybody loves when they can get a deal for half off this morning, 9 a.m. on our website at kkoh.com. Fridays mean nerd news, or This Week in Science here on Reno's Morning News. And we begin with last night's launch. Blue Origin's New Glenn rocket exploding in a massive fireball. Man, it was impressive. It was undergoing a test on a launch pad in Florida last night, thankfully. No injuries, no fatalities. Of course, a video of the explosion, as you would expect, is going viral on social media. Jeff Bezos has had better days. Scientists have identified a new species of massive marine reptile called the Tylosaurus rex. Lived about 80 million years ago in an ancient sea that once covered Texas and could grow up to 43 feet long. My God. Researchers said that the Tylosaurus had been misidentified for decades, suggesting that other unknown species may still be hidden in museum archives or maybe even mislabeled. A new study found that professional chess players tend to make better moves when they decide more quickly. The analyzation of some 215,000 moves found that longer thinking times didn't always correlate with better decision making. The pattern was strongest in faster games where intuition plays a bigger role, but to be fair, this only applies to elite players. Authors of the study would also like to note this doesn't mean that quick decisions are better in everyday life. And finally this morning in nerd news, a biotech company says it has developed a 3D printed artificial egg capable of hatching chicks, which really could open the door to having and saving endangered birds or even reviving extinct species. The system uses a, quote, specifically designed membrane that allows oxygen to pass through. This will mimic natural egg conditions. So far, the tech has successfully produced chicks, but it's far away from having de-extinction capabilities. So we're very much in the infancy, pun intended, on something like this. But that is really exciting news. And it is now 6:10 on your Friday morning with News Talk 780. KOH.
3: 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But I know, totally, he was in the wrong. You're so right, you're like the best driver in the world. 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There's nowhere we'd rather be than seated as your passenger. You're a driving extraordinaire. Non-patronizing traffic reports on the sevens. 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
9: George Eddie Lorton thinks the city of Reno needs a change in direction. Reno needs to stop the unbridled growth and take the input of the voters over that of special interests. There needs to be change at the police departments. The cop on the beat is understaffed and betrayed by the senior leadership that is under investigation for committing serious crimes. Your safety is a priority that George Eddie Lorton will take head on. George Eddie Lorton is the only candidate running for the office of mayor of Reno that is not asking for money from special interests. George Eddie Lorton is self-funding his campaign. George does not want to be beholden to special interests. The only special interest George wants to be beholden to is all the citizens of Reno. Take back your city and vote George Eddie Lorton for Reno mayor.
25: I'm George Eddie Lorton, and I approve this message.
26: Hey, sis. Missed you this morning. Kim told me you weren't feeling well, so I'm just doing a self-care check.
27: Oh, thank you, friend.
26: How you doing?
27: Girl, listen, my energy was so low because I didn't eat breakfast when I got up, so I had to miss virtual yoga with y'all.
26: Trust me, I understand.
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5: Thanks for tuning in this morning. Let's go down to Florida at 6:14. I want to introduce you to Kathleen Thomas. She had a ticket from back in February when a cop accused her of using her phone with her right hand when she was driving. Yeah, that was dismissed this week. Here's the problem with Kathleen's story. She is an amputee, completely missing her right hand from the elbow down. Citation dismissed, and just this week, footage of the traffic stop was released. Here's her interaction with the deputy.
29: You drove past me holding the phone with your right hand, manipulating that phone. I mean, I saw you with the phone in your hand.
30: Obviously not. So you want to just call this a day?
29: I don't want to call it a day. You had a hand up manipulating the phone.
30: You just said my right hand.
29: Well, I thought I saw you with your right hand.
30: You
29: had a hand up. The right hand. I saw you manipulate.
30: So you didn't.
29: With the right hand, perhaps not, right?
30: But I saw you. You didn't see me with my right hand.
29: Okay, so are you saying
30: that you saw me with my right hand?
29: I know what I just said. I know what I just said. I'm asking you now. Did you or not have your phone on your hand?
30: I did not.
29: You did not have your phone on your hand?
30: I did not.
29: Hand to God, you did not have your phone on your hand.
30: Hand to God.
29: The other hand to God, you did not have your phone on your hand.
5: Dude, quit asking her. You can see she doesn't have a hand. Where's the phone going to be held?
31: I was in Santa Barbara last week, just 45 miles from Vandenberg Space Force Base, where I watched 24 Starlink satellites launch on a Falcon 9 rocket. I literally stopped in my tracks. I'm Kim Commando for LinkedIn. 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We're blowing past that. 10,000 Starlink satellites orbit right now, roughly 250 miles above our heads. SpaceX isn't the only player. 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Dead zones, gone. Weak signals in the middle of nowhere, history. Very soon, no matter where you are on this planet, you'll have full bars. Guess you could say the sky's the limit, except it really isn't. 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
5: 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Let's get an update on the roads. Here's the
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12: These are major slowdowns reported in and around the Spaghetti Bowl or on either major freeway. From the Right Now Traffic Center, I'm the Sax Man.
2: I'm Chloe to Lindsay Matherly with your First Alert weather forecast. We have showers in the forecast, at least a chance of showers in the forecast the next couple of days. Today, mostly cloudy, some light rain possible this morning with a high of 64 degrees this afternoon. And then tomorrow, mostly sunny, 20% chance for showers or thunderstorms with a high of 71. We are going to clear up on Sunday. We're looking at sunny skies and it's going to be warmer all the way to 77 here in Reno.
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17: Representatives from G7 nations are meeting in Paris to discuss tech policy and come up with a joint declaration. Ross Cullen reports that France, which is hosting the talks, was hoping to tackle four priorities.
18: They are the security and governance of artificial intelligence, the spread of AI in the economy, the protection of minors online, and the sustainability of the digital sector. It's this final ambition that's proving hard to find agreement on between the US, the UK, France, Italy, Germany, Japan, and Canada. US officials are reluctant to sign up to any joint declaration committed to tackling the environmental footprint of digital technology. Ross Cullen, Paris.
17: Bruce Springsteen is announcing a one-day pro-democracy festival ahead of the November midterm elections. The 76-year-old Springsteen put on a three-hour show in Washington, D.C. this week, where he called President Trump racist, incompetent, and treasonous. During the show, he promoted the upcoming Power to the People Festival, which will also feature Joan Baez, Foo Fighters, Dave Matthews, and Tom Morello of Rage Against the Machine. The festival will be held 1 month ahead of the midterms, October 3rd, at the Meriwether Post Pavilion in Columbia, Maryland. That's just north of Washington. You can dance if you want to in New York bars now. Daria Albinger with more on an old state law that's now been repealed.
19: The New York State Liquor Authority has dropped some long-standing restrictions on dancing in bars and restaurants. It'll no longer require businesses to answer questions or to submit information about patron dancing when they apply for liquor licenses. The change builds on the city's ongoing efforts to modernize its nightlife, and it clears away some of the last remnants of the Prohibition-era cabaret laws. Venues are still required to adhere to standard fire safety, building codes, and community noise regulations.
17: Michael Kastner, NBC News Radio.
0: Spurs live to play another game. Never trailed. Crushed the Thunder 118-91 to force a Game 7 in the Western Conference Finals. Victor Wembanyama led all scorers with 28. Talks on playing desperate.
3: Feels like it erases kind of all the little mistakes that we do that are human nature. Whether it's in the regular season or previous games, we just got to fight that all the time. And when your back's against the wall, it feels like it's the best opportunity to do that.
0: Game 7 Saturday in OKC. The winner will face the Knicks in the finals. Speaking of the Knicks, center Mitchell Robinson suffered a broken right pinky finger. No timetable for his return. Four-time Stanley Cup champion Claude Lemieux has died, according to authorities, by suicide at the age of 60. NFL Chiefs quarterback Patrick Mahomes, recovering from a torn ACL, went through his usual full workload at OTA practice Thursday and hopes to be ready week one. That's sports. I'm Ron Tomas.
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5: KOH News Time is 6:23. He's back. He is John G. Sanchez. Sanchez Gone Capital Management. Head of that opening bell. We get the pre-market movers and shakers. Back to you, Johnny boy.
6: All righty, Mr. Nutter. I do appreciate it. Here's where we sit. Right now, a pretty modest session on the pre-market side. Up 121 on the Dow futures. NASDAQs are gaining 62. The S&Ps are higher by 13. All right, last trading day of the month, of course, so it's going to be an interesting one to wrap things up. Let's get to the movers. We'll start with Dell. Right now, again, the stock is just on fire, up $102.85, 32.46% gain to $419.77. Once again, the company reported very, very strong numbers after the close yesterday and a very strong guidance going forward. It's helping other computer-related hardware and service stocks moving higher. We've got Hewlett-Packard currently trading on Hewlett-Packard Enterprises, that is, up $5.30, 13.87% gain to $43.51. Another one I was watching very closely is Sun Microcomputer in that same space. SMCI, the symbol, $4.06 gain, 9.95% increase to $45.37. Just the opposite. Some of the clothing retailers really suffering right now. American Eagle Outfitters, first one I want to mention. Company moving lower after The first quarter numbers just absolutely terrible. They only had about 2% growth. The street was looking for 3.1%. Company called for operating income between 45 to 50 million. That's it. Estimates were 65.3 million. Stock is down 18.5%, $3.32 loss to 14.65. Same situation with Gap. It's down 14.92%, $3.73 loss to 21.27. They cut their sales outlook for the year, now expecting company-wide growth of only between 1 to 2%. And let's move on to the space stocks. I don't know if you saw this, Ryan, but boy, what a video it is. I highly recommend you find it. Yep, Blue Origin rocket exploding yesterday on the launch pad during a ground test in Florida. So, you know, obviously it's not a publicly traded company, but it is having an impact on other rocket-type related companies that are publicly traded. I just checked AST Space Mobile, which has a partnership with Blue Origin. It is down 13.61%, $17.84 loss to $1.15 a share. Checked also EchoStar. It is moving lower by 4.63% or $6.06 loss to $125.01. And finally, Rocket Labs losing 5.31% or $7.86 to $140.17. I'll be back with you in 30 minutes with the opening numbers, brokerage upgrades, and downgrades. From the office of Sanchez Gone Capital Management, I'm John Sanchez, Newstalk 780 KOH.
5: Thanks, John. We'll chat then. KOH News Time is 6:25.
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5: Right now, traffic and weather together time. Let's get an update on your Friday commute and check in with the Saxman.
12: There's still no crashes or major slowdowns reported in and around the Spaghetti Bowl or on either major freeway. From the Right Now Traffic Center, I'm the Saxman.
2: I'm Chloe to Lindsay Matherly with your First Alert weather forecast. Expect mostly cloudy skies with a slight chance for showers this morning, clearing up this afternoon with a high of 64 degrees in Reno. Tomorrow's going to be mostly sunny, but a 20% chance for showers, high of 71. And then we're back to sunny skies and warmer temperatures from Sunday through next week, high on Sunday of 77, and then 80s return for next week.
5: 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Well, Sam Elliott talks about his very personal connection, not sure if you saw this, with Smokey the Bear. Check out what he said in a recent interview.
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27: 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He's got something to say.
5: I love that guy. Can't wait for the new season of Landman. Here's some good news if you're a music lover and a museum fan. Researchers at University College in London found that people who regularly engage in arts and cultural activities may actually age more slowly.
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33: ABC News, I'm Sherry Preston. U.S. and Iranian negotiators have reached a tentative agreement to extend the ceasefire in the three-month-old war with Iran and to reopen the Strait of Hormuz. A rocket test for space company Blue Origin ends in a massive fireball. The new Glenn rocket, named for astronaut John Glenn, blew up on the launch pad last night. Nobody was hurt. Former Attorney General Pam Bondi has put her opening statement out as she appears before the House Oversight Committee on the release of the Epstein files. on Capitol Hill. ABC's Jay O'Brien.
0: And it will be behind closed doors. It will be transcribed, but there will be no video. And she's not technically under oath, although it is still illegal, of course, to lie to Congress. The former attorney general just walked in moments ago, and I and other reporters peppered her with questions, including, are there files that mention President Trump that have not been released? She didn't answer that.
33: The work continues, trying to get those villagers out of that flooded cave in Laos. Some of the same divers who got those boys in a cave in Thailand out several years ago are helping as well. This is ABC News.
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3: KOH News time, 6:31. It's 48 degrees in Reno. I'm Kelsey Frobis, and here's what's trending. A woman died after a shooting during a domestic dispute early yesterday morning in Lovelock, according to the Nevada State Police. The Nevada State Police Investigation Division responded about 12:22 a.m. yesterday to a request for investigative assistance from the Lovelock Police Department regarding a shooting on 8th Street. Investigators said a domestic dispute occurred at a home, resulting in a shooting in which an adult woman was struck by gunfire. The woman was taken to an area hospital for emergency medical treatment and later died from her injuries. Troopers and assisting local law enforcement officers later located 22-year-old Jesse James Baker near I-80 east of Lovelock. He was arrested and booked into the Pershing County Jail. Nevada State Police have identified a driver who was killed in a crash on I-80 about 5 miles west of West Wendover. It happened just after 10 p.m. Saturday, May 23rd, near Elko County, mile marker 127. The investigation determined that a silver Jeep Wrangler was traveling westbound when it failed to maintain its travel lane, drove off the roadway, and entered the dirt center median. The Jeep was launched after crossing a vehicle turnaround, causing it to overturn multiple times. The vehicle had 2 male juvenile passengers. One of the juveniles was treated and released from an area hospital. The second juvenile remains in critical condition. The driver, who was unrestrained, was pronounced dead at the scene and has been identified as 21-year-old Colton Lee Warr of Pocatello, Idaho. A man found guilty for sending sexually explicit messages to who he believed was an underage girl.
4: Luis Ascension Gonzalez initiated contact with a decoy social media page posing as a 15-year-old girl in March of 2024.
3: Kendall Holcomb with the Washoe County DA's office. Sentencing for Ascension Gonzalez is set for July 22nd before the Honorable Scott Freeman. A driver was taken to the hospital after a crash in Fernley. Units from North Lyon Fire were dispatched to the area of US 50A near Wedge Lane in Fernley for reports of a crash around 6:45 a.m. yesterday. When crews arrived, they found 2 cars suffering from minor to moderate damage, resting in the median. One patient was taken to the hospital with minor injuries, and the crash is still being investigated by Nevada State Police. On Tuesday, May 26, at 11:25 p.m., Nevada Highway Patrol troopers responded to a fatal single-vehicle crash on I-80 at the west end of Elko, according to an agency news release. A preliminary investigation found that a white Volvo commercial vehicle traveling eastbound on I-80 drifted left, hit a guardrail, then crossed all lanes and struck a second guardrail on the right. The Volvo overturned onto its driver's side and came to rest facing south against both eastbound lanes. The driver of the Volvo, who was identified as 23-year-old Gaurav Lanu of Fresno, California, sustained life-threatening injuries and was pronounced dead on scene. Illegal street racing, posing as a threat to our community for a number of reasons.
8: These events pose a significant public safety risk due to the dangerous driving behaviors, large uncontrolled crowds, and the potential for crashes, injuries, and violence.
3: Reno PD's Hunter Mercurio adds they also create quality of life issues for nearby neighbors and businesses, and that Reno PD will be cracking down on them heading into the summer months. If you drive on Virginia Street, you might encounter some new lane reductions this weekend in South Reno. NDOT says they plan to restripe parts of the road overnight starting Sunday between East Patriot Boulevard and Mount Rose Highway up to the Geiger Gray intersection. Drivers may encounter single lane closures in the area from 8 p.m. to 6 a.m. NDOT says they expect the project to continue through July. They also say the route is used by as many as 26,000 travelers daily to access business, residential, and other destinations. The Nevada System of Higher Education and Washoe County have partnered to expand Wi-Fi access to 80 public locations across the county. The locations include libraries, parks, community centers, senior centers, and other county facilities. The state of Nevada now has nearly 350 EDU Roam Hotspot locations statewide. Right now, traffic and weather together on News Talk 780 KOH. Here's the Sax Man.
12: There's still no crashes or major slowdowns reported in and around the Spaghetti Bowl or on either major freeway. From the Right Now Traffic Center, I'm the Sax Man.
2: Good morning, I'm KOH's Lindsay Matherly with your First Alert weather forecast. Today, we have a chance for some more light showers this morning, clearing up this afternoon with a high of 64 degrees here in Reno. Winds out of the northwest, 15 to 25 miles per hour. Tonight's going to be cool again with an overnight low of 45. And then tomorrow, mostly sunny skies. There is a 20% chance for a few showers or thunderstorms to develop, but it's going to be a little warmer with a high here in Reno of 71.
5: Thank you, Lindsay. Right now, we've got 45 degrees in Reno. 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Reno's Morning News, Ryan in for Ross Mitchell. Happy Friday from News Talk 780 KOH. Monster Truck, our latest sweet deal for half off on sale this morning at 9 a.m. at kkoh.com. Very excited to speak with Lisa Johnson-Mandel from At Home in Hollywood and a Rotten Tomatoes critic as we find out what's worth watching this weekend. Lisa, good morning.
6: Good morning to you.
5: Right off the top, I'm going to let you know that last Friday night, I sat down in the theater, a surprisingly packed theater for Passenger. I wish I had the $27.50 back.
6: Yeah.
5: I thought it was good. It wasn't great.
6: It was definitely one you could have waited to watch at home, right?
5: Exactly. I'm sitting there about halfway through going, yeah, this is decent, but I could have seen it on Peacock in a month for free, but whatever. You don't know until you know, unless you're a movie critic, you're not going to know as a consumer until you sit down and start chomping on the popcorn. So that's my review. You're the expert here. Where do you want to start this morning?
6: Okay, let's start with Breadwinner. Yeah, I disagree with my fellow critics about this one. Stars Nate Bargatze. It's the first time that he's ever been in, you know, that he's ever starred in a movie, although he's a wildly popular comedian, and he keeps it clean, which is kind of nice. Anyway, it also stars Mandy Moore and Zach Cherry and Colin Jost, and it's a film about a salesman whose wife wins an amazing deal on Shark Tank, and it takes her on a prolonged business trip, so while she's gone, he has to try to take over management of their three kids and the house. And like I said, most of my critic colleagues are not liking it. They're kind of finding it lazy and dated and dull. It only has a 36 on Rotten Tomatoes, but I think it's funny, yeah. And I'm going to bet that familiarity will breed success because audiences will find it, they're relatable setups. They're going to find them amusing, and I think they'll get a kick out of it. Well, yes, we've seen a lot of it before in sitcoms and things like that when Dad takes over the house, you know, Mr. Mom type stuff.
5: Yep.
6: But it's still funny to me. It's a classic trope.
5: All right. Well, I appreciate, too, at the same time, a comedian working clean. I remember Jerry Seinfeld in an interview years ago saying for him, he found it more challenging to actually work clean, try and do a joke without using all that colorful blue language and see how successful you would be at it. There are very few Chris Rocks out there.
6: Boy, isn't that the truth?
5: What else do we have this weekend?
6: Okay, we also have Power Ballad. And
5: what is
6: this
5: that?
6: Is sort of it's sort of a bromance gone wrong. It's about Rick, who's a washed up wedding singer, and Danny, a fading boy band star. And they bond over music in a late night jam session, and then Danny goes and turns Rick's song into a big hit. And so Rick has to go after him to get the credit he deserves. And it's got perfect casting. It stars Paul Rudd as Rick and Nick Jonas as Danny. It's a surprisingly good comedy drama. It's not just the slapstick you might expect. Paul Rudd is really a good actor. You know, he's not just a funny guy. He is a good actor, and he shows it in this film. Okay. This would be my first pick for weekend viewing. Yeah, it's surprisingly good. I mean, with a name like Power Ballad, you would expect it to star Will Ferrell, right?
7: Exactly. Yep.
6: But no, it's surprisingly deep and may I say powerful.
7: Okay. All right. You got me interested in that one. What else is in theaters this weekend, or maybe even small screen?
6: Yes, we have Pressure. This is a World War II film about the intense 72 hours before D-Day. When General Dwight D. Eisenhower and Captain James Stagg have to make impossible choices about D-Day. It's very tense. And it stars Brendan Fraser as Eisenhower.
7: I love that he has made the comeback that he has made, because it seems like we've been wanting his content for a long time, because he's got a lot of products out.
6: Oh yeah, he's got so much content, and you know he took a big break because of just some horrible rumors and things that got out about him, and it was really hurtful to him. But now he's made a great comeback, even winning an Oscar a couple years ago. And and also this stars Andrew Scott as Stagg, and Andrew Scott's been in so many different things. He's been Emmy nominated, he's been Academy Award nominated. And so this is a powerful cast. And the supporting cast includes Kerry Condon, Chris Messina, and Damian Lewis from Billions.
7: Ooh,
6: so,
7: okay.
6: Yeah. Yeah, I mean, it's an interesting movie. It does get a little slow. And surprisingly enough, it focuses on weather, which some people might find a little bit dull, but I found fascinating.
7: All right.
6: And there's plenty in there about courage and honor and humanity. I think it'll keep most audiences riveted.
7: I am curious, this weekend Backrooms opens up. Is that getting good reviews, bad reviews? Do you know anything about it?
6: You know, they didn't show it to very many critics, so I can't say anything about it. I know it stars one of my favorites, Chiwetel Ejiofor, so...
7: Looks creepy.
6: You know,
7: it does look creepy.
6: It's
7: like, I got to see this, and I didn't see it on your list this morning, and I'm thinking, maybe they just didn't make that available, because she would tell me otherwise.
6: Exactly.
7: Yeah. Well, thank you for your time. As always, it's a pleasure chatting with you and catching up on pop culture. And we wish you and the fam a wonderful final weekend of May.
6: Thank you. We're very excited about this being the final weekend of May, because in the first weekend of June, we get a new puppy.
7: Oh, congratulations. Do we have a name picked out and all that fun stuff?
6: Yes. We're naming him Rocky after the adorable extraterrestrial in Project Hail Mary.
7: Okay, that is awesome. Congratulations to you and your husband. That is just fantastic news. I'm so happy for you.
6: Thanks. I'll text you a picture of him.
7: Yes, I definitely want to see Rocky. That was the name of my dad's Bernese Mountain Dog, and he just loved that dog to death. So I love the name Rocky. That is great.
6: Great. Well, and it's appropriately cinematic, right?
7: That's right. Absolutely. Definitely fits in with your space for sure. Thank you so much for your time. Have yourself a great weekend.
6: Thanks, you too.
7: All right. KOH News Time, 6:44.
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15: A better life with Dr. Sanjay Gupta.
10: Eating a healthy diet is not only good for you physically, it can also keep your brain sharp as you age. According to a new study out of China, people who most closely followed the MIND diet slowed aging in key structures inside their brains by more than 2 years. The MIND diet is a combination of the Mediterranean diet, which we talk a lot about, and the DASH diet, which stands for Dietary Approaches to Stop Hypertension. All three of these diets are similar, but the MIND diet puts more of an emphasis on berries, beans, leafy green vegetables, fish, poultry, whole grains, olive oil, and nuts. You're not going to eat foods with a lot of saturated fat. We're talking cheese, butter, red meat, or anything fried. You really don't have to eat like this 100% of the time. That's the key. Just do the best that you can. I'm Dr. Sanjay Gupta, helping you live a better life.
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16: 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I'm one of them. I'm also a working mom who cares deeply about making sure every child with a disability thrives by getting their access needs met. We've got a trusted ally

0: Right now, traffic and weather together time at 647 on KOH. Here's the Saxman.
1: There's still no crashes or major slowdowns reported in and around the Spaghetti Bowl or on either major freeway. From the Right Now Traffic Center, I'm the Saxman.
2: I'm Chloe to Lindsay Matherly with your First Alert weather forecast. We have showers in the forecast, at least a chance of showers in the forecast the next couple of days. Today, mostly cloudy, some light rain possible this morning with a high of 64 degrees this afternoon. And then tomorrow, mostly sunny, 20% chance for showers or thunderstorms with a high of 71. We are going to clear up on Sunday. We're looking at sunny skies and it's going to be warmer all the way to 77 here in Reno.
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4: The Atlanta Police Department is taking a stance on ICE operations during the highly anticipated World Cup in Atlanta. Liz Kennedy.
5: Atlanta Police Chief Darren Sherbaum said earlier this week that the APD will not work with federal immigration officials during the games and surrounding events.
6: We do not have any role in immigration enforcement, just like we do not have any role in tax enforcement or EPA. And so our charge will be to make sure we continue to enforce the law in the city, uphold the Constitution.
5: The department plans to bring nearly 250 extra police officers from across Georgia to Atlanta during the matches. The first World Cup match is scheduled for June 15th at Mercedes-Benz Stadium. I'm Liz Kennedy.
4: Chicago Mayor Brandon Johnson says he's pleased after meeting with the Pope in Vatican City. Following the visit, the mayor said the first question he received from the pontiff was,
7: "How's Chicago?" And, you know, I was able to say that, you know, Chicago is strong and that we are transforming.
4: The mayor also invited Pope Leo XIV to conduct Mass in Chicago's Grant Park next year. If the pontiff accepts, he would follow in the footsteps of Pope John Paul II, who delivered Mass in the park in 1979. Johnson and the Pope also discussed slavery, immigration, war, and baseball. Teens hoping to earn a paycheck may be in for their hardest summer yet. More from Sarah Walters.
8: Fewer jobs are expected in traditional entry-level fields like restaurants, retail, and entertainment. That's according to Challenger Gray and Christmas. The consulting firm predicts about 790,000 jobs for 16 to 19-year-olds this summer. That's down from last year, which was already the weakest teen hiring season on record.
4: Anthropic is now the world's most valuable artificial intelligence startup. The company reached a $965 billion valuation. I'm Michael Kastner.
9: Spurs live to play another game, never trailed. Crushed the Thunder 118-91 to force a Game 7 in the Western Conference Finals. Victor Wembanyama led all scorers with 28. Talks on playing desperate.
10: Feels like it erases kind of all the little mistakes that we do that are human nature. Whether it's in the regular season or previous games, you just got to fight that all the time. And when your back's against the wall, it feels like it's the best opportunity to do that.
9: Game 7 Saturday in OKC. The winner will face the Knicks in the finals. Speaking of the Knicks, center Mitchell Robinson suffered a broken right pinky finger. No timetable for his return. Four-time Stanley Cup champion Claude Lemieux has died, according to authorities, by suicide at the age of 60. NFL Chiefs quarterback Patrick Mahomes, recovering from a torn ACL, went through his usual full workload at OTA practice Thursday and hopes to be ready week one. That's sports. I'm Ronza Moss.
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3: KOH News Time is 6:53. They're playing his song. Time for the opening numbers, brokerage upgrades and downgrades from Sanchez Gaunt Capital Management. Here is John Sanchez. John?
4: Thanks, Ryan. Do appreciate it. Off to a pretty good start this Friday and also the last trading day of the month, obviously. 171-point gain currently on the Dow. That's a 0.34% rise. NASDAQ gaining 159.59%. S&P higher by 33 or 0.43%. We have a $1.67 loss currently on oil, $87.23 a barrel. All right, let's get to our upgrades and downgrades of the morning. First one is Triple V. That is Valvoline. Yeah, this company still getting some take in the press. Stock's up 41 cents right now, 1.19% to $34.59. Next upgrade is Snowflake, rising 1.67% or $3.86 to $243.18. Seminole One got an upgrade and a downgrade. Stock reacting to the downgrade. It's down 12.25%, $2.21 loss to $15.81. Li Auto, the Chinese EV maker, they got a downgrade, down 59 cents, a 3.81% loss to $14.94. Star of the day is Dell, and that resulted in an upgrade. Gee, thanks, analysts. You're a little bit late on that one. Up 34% after a blowout earnings report, as I said last report. Right now, the stock's up $107.95 to $424.91. And the final upgrade is American Waterworks, gaining 0.75% or 91 cents, now to a price of $123.76. And we move quickly down to the downgrade side of things. And as I mentioned last report, Gap just had a terrible earnings report that resulted in two downgrades. Stock's down 17.86%, $4.46 loss to $20.54. The company I've spent way too much money with, Ryan, and that is BRP, with symbol DO, the great Polaris products. Stock's down, stock is up. Just moved down. Moving all over the place. Down 97 cents now, 1.66% loss to $57.60. And let's see, Boston Scientific got a downgrade, but up 6 cents to $49.17. And finally, Best Buy, which had a great earnings report this week, got downgraded today, but up 42 cents, 0.56% to 75.19. Dow's up 191, NASDAQ rising 154, S&P's higher by 33. I'll be back in 30 minutes for our locals. From the office of Sanchez Gaunt Capital Management, I'm John Sanchez, Newstalk 780 KOH.
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7: Are you feeling the squeeze from Reno City Hall? Reno families and small businesses are being asked to pay more, while City Hall continues a pattern of spending policies that just aren't sustainable. Reno's city debt has climbed to over $1 billion, and many of the costly campaign promises being proposed in this mayor election would push that number even higher. Reno deserves leadership that will respect the voters' interests. George Eddie Lorton is committed to curbing reckless spending, reducing unnecessary fee increases, and restoring common sense leadership at City Hall. Don't vote Reno down the path of big city debt and runaway costs while they increase their own salary. Vote George Eddie Lorton for Reno mayor, and let's bring sensible governing back to City Hall.
8: I'm George Eddie Lorton, and I approve this message.
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3: 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Here's the Sax Man.
11: The roads are still crash and major slowdown free. From the Right Now Traffic Center, I'm the Sax Man.
12: I'm KOH's Lindsay Matherly with your First Alert weather forecast. Expect mostly cloudy skies with a slight chance for showers this morning, clearing up this afternoon with a high of 64 degrees in Reno. Tomorrow's going to be mostly sunny, but a 20% chance for showers, high of 71. And then we're back to sunny skies and warmer temperatures from Sunday through next week. High on Sunday of 77, and then 80s return for next week.
3: 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Well, a teenager in Utah suffering life-threatening injuries attempting to film a social media video, a dangerous activity known as couch surfing. Here is Levi's mom, Amy, talking about that accident.
13: Apparently there's a TikTok trend going around that's popular in Utah. First time he makes that choice, he sits on the couch. The couch leg breaks and he goes flying, and it's a horrible, horrible accident. Doctors and nurses told us that this is the third case they've seen of couch surfing here at Primary Children's. This terrible accident happened, and it's one more thing to talk to your kids about.
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15: KKOH Reno. KQL HD2 from ABC News. I'm Sherry Preston. A federal judge has temporarily blocked any payouts from the Trump administration's $1.8 billion anti-weaponization fund. President Trump saying the money should go to those who feel they were targeted by the government. Former Attorney General Pam Bondi is on Capitol Hill testifying behind closed doors about the Justice Department release of the Epstein files. ABC's Jay O'Brien is there.
16: We do expect, we know that Democrats are going to ask about it, questions about President Trump to come up, and questions about if information pertaining to President Trump was redacted in these files when it should not have been. The Justice Department says that that did not occur, but that's certainly something that Democrats on this panel have been looking into.
15: U.S. and Iranian negotiators say they have reached an agreement for a 60-day ceasefire under which the Strait of Hormuz would reopen.
17: News of this potential short-term deal came just hours after the U.S. and Iran traded strikes, but still, the White House insists the ceasefire is holding. The vice president telling reporters, quote, ceasefires are always a little messy.
15: ABC's Mary Bruce. One of the miners trapped in that flooded cave in Laos is being brought out. Divers say it's a difficult rescue operation because some of the passageways through that cave are extremely narrow. A new team of medical experts is headed to Africa to assist U.S. citizens under quarantine because of Ebola. ABC's Matt Rivers with more.
18: The Infectious Disease Society of America says it's, quote, deeply concerning and raises serious questions about resources, timing, and the level of care Americans sent there will receive. Dr. Ashish Jha calling it a mistake.
19: American doctors, American nurses are a major force in bringing these things to a close. Now you're telling them, by the way, if you get exposed, you can't come home.
18: In just 2 weeks, reported infections now topping 1,000 cases.
20: The origin of the Blue Origin rocket explosion, still a mystery. The rocket exploding on the launch pad in Cape Canaveral. The Dow is up 168 points. This is ABC News.
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21: KOH News time, 7:02. It's 49 degrees here in Reno. I'm Kelsey Frobis, and here's what's trending. A woman died after a shooting during a domestic dispute early yesterday morning in Lovelock, according to the Nevada State Police. The Nevada State Police Investigation Division responded at about 12:22 a.m. yesterday to a request for investigative assistance from the Lovelock Police Department regarding a shooting on 8th Street. Investigators said a domestic dispute occurred at a home, resulting in a shooting in which an adult woman was struck by gunfire. The woman was taken to an area hospital for emergency medical treatment and later died from her injuries. Troopers and assisting local law enforcement officers later located 22-year-old Jesse James Baker near I-80 east of Lovelock. He was arrested and booked into the Pershing County Jail. It's a guilty plea for Luis Sencion Gonzalez, who was sending sexually explicit messages to an undercover agent posing as a 15-year-old girl.
22: Conversations with the defendant and the alleged child continued for several months before a meeting was set in March of 2025 for the two to connect.
21: Kendall Holcomb with the Washoe County DA's office. Gonzalez was eventually detained after showing up at the meeting spot. A magnitude 3.7 earthquake has struck near Silver Springs. The quake struck just before midnight Wednesday at a depth of over just 3 miles. There have been no reports of damage or injuries due to that earthquake. If you drive on Virginia Street, you might encounter some new lane reductions this weekend in South Reno. NDOT says they plan to restripe parts of the road overnight starting Sunday between East Patriot Boulevard and Mount Rose Highway up to the Geiger Grade intersection. Drivers may encounter single lane closures in the area from 8 p.m. to 6 a.m. NDOT says they expect the project to continue through July. NDOT also says the route is used by as many as 26,000 travelers daily to access businesses, residential, or other destinations. Douglas County commissioners opted not to make a decision on a proposed stormwater utility fee structure for residents yesterday evening, despite hours of public comment. While a decision was not made, the measure could be brought back as part of a future agenda. However, at the next meeting, commissioners will vote on a stormwater task force, which, if approved, will make future decisions on the issue. Public response to the meeting was massive, with 2 overflow rooms needed to handle the crowd. Many who opposed amending the fee structure pointed to a 3% yearly property tax increase and seniors being on fixed incomes. Plans to attend an illegal street race this summer? You might want to think again.
23: Enforcement actions may include traffic citations, arrests, and vehicle towing and impoundments, along with efforts to identify repeat offenders and event organizers. These collaborative operations will continue regularly.
21: Reno PD's Hunter Mercurio adds that so far 26 citations have already been issued and 2 DUI arrests have been made. The Nevada System of Higher Education and Washoe County have partnered to expand Wi-Fi access to 80 public locations across the county. The locations include libraries, parks, community centers, senior centers, and other county facilities. The state of Nevada now has nearly 350 EDU Roam hotspot locations statewide. The statewide gas price is down by 2 cents over the past day. AAA says the average price for a gallon of self-serve regular in Nevada is now $5.22. The most expensive gas can be found in Mineral County, where the average is $5.66. Elko County has the lowest price with an average of $4.70. Gas is going for $5.25 in Clark County and $5.52 here in Washoe County. Right now, traffic and weather together on News Talk 780 KOH. Here's the Sax Man.
11: The roads continue to be crash and major slowdown free at this time. From the Right Now Traffic Center, I'm the Sax Man.
12: Good morning, I'm Cola 8's Lindsay Matherly with your First Alert weather forecast. Today, we have a chance for some more light showers this morning, clearing up this afternoon with a high of 64 degrees here in Reno. Winds out of the northwest, 15 to 25 miles per hour. Tonight's going to be cool again with an overnight low of 45. And then tomorrow, mostly sunny skies. There is a 20% chance for a few showers or thunderstorms to develop, but it's going to be a little warmer with a high here in Reno of 71.
3: 48 in Fernley, 46 in Carson, and the same right here in the biggest little city. 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

0: News Talk 780 KOH and Reno's Morning News. Ryan Nutter in for Ross Mitchell. He's back on Monday. The weekend is finally here for Legion's Sports Fest downtown, an all-day festival in the health and fitness space tomorrow, taking up three city blocks. And inside the event center is where you will find everyone competing for various titles in the bodybuilding space, fitness, bikini fitness, even guys walking out there in board shorts flexing the muscles. It's pretty cool, and there's going to be tons of vendors, carnival-like atmosphere, a lot for you and the family to check out, and most of the event is free. If you're going to be going inside to check out the hard work of those men and women and those hard bodies, those are ticketed events. So yes, you will need something to get into those venues. But otherwise, this is wide open for you and the family to explore and discover. I really love that right now in this country, we're looking at our health a lot more seriously, trying to be more proactive, not reactive. The MAHA movement is underway. It's a perfect weekend. The weather is going to be fantastic tomorrow. Legion Sports Fest downtown. Elsewhere this morning, I guess the question is, do we really need a $250 bill? I mean, that's what's being proposed right now. The largest that we have in our currency is the $100 bill, and it's been the largest printed over the past 80 years. But it could be changing. White House is pushing Congress to approve that $250 bill. It would feature Donald Trump's portrait on it, and that would require changing a nearly 200-year law that prohibits any living person from appearing on U.S. currency. Yes, one day. As a Trump supporter and voter, I would like to see him on some currency. I don't need it right now. Why 250? Well, you know, I mean, come on. Everything else in 2026 has 250 attached to it. I shouldn't say everything, but most things, right? Everyone's trying to lean in one way or another and have their own interpretation and wrinkle in all of this. Washington Post said that two of the president's political appointees over at the Treasury have been pushing staff to start preparing some prototypes of what this $250 bill would look like with the image of the president on it, but the final call is ultimately going to be up to Congress. Legislation would need a, you know, simple majority in a Republican-controlled House, so that probably can happen, but you're going to need 60 votes in the Senate. Republicans have 53. That's a bit of a tougher ask. Hakeem Jeffries, who lately seems to be more concerned about his AI-generated appearance wearing that Knicks hat. If you saw the picture this week, it was laughable, but he tweeted, hard no on a Trump 250 bill. Get over yourself. The July 4th anniversary is not about a wannabe king. It's about celebrating the American journey. Close quote. Yeah, I would also say to the top U.S. House Democrat, you're also the same party that decided to point out on Memorial Day those soldiers that passed under President Trump's second term. So let's not go there, okay? You guys have zero track record and as unpatriotic as they come. That said, the president has changed U.S. currency before. Remember last year, he did shut down production of the penny. That was to save money, although adding this bill would obviously cost more money to produce. And let's go to Lebanon County, Pennsylvania. State police there are investigating after a woman lost about 10 grand in a fraudulent Uber transaction. This is weird. 53-year-old Fredericksburg woman contacted by the Lebanon County Federal Credit Union to warn her about fraudulent charges to her account in the total of $9,500. Victim telling authorities she allegedly was confronted by an Uber driver to send her debit card from her home. However, the woman later got a call from another driver who asked her to withdraw that $9,500 in cash and put it in an envelope to transport. She complied with both requests before realizing the scam, according to troopers. KOH News Time, 7-Eleven.
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2: Donald Trump doesn't know what it means to take on something easy. 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And I believe that will define his presidency. Well, you know, and look at where we're, look at the Democratic Party. Look at James Tallarico. We'll play this later, trying to back off every crazy. There are six genders. I'm running a vegan campaign. 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
0: 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Right now, traffic and weather together with the Sax Man.
9: There's still no crashes or major slowdowns reported in and around the Spaghetti Bowl or on either major freeway. From the Right Now Traffic Center, I'm the Sax Man.
10: I'm Chloe to Lindsay Matherly with your First Alert weather forecast. We have showers in the forecast, at least a chance of showers in the forecast the next couple of days. Today, mostly cloudy, some light rain possible this morning with a high of 64 degrees this afternoon. And then tomorrow, mostly sunny, 20% chance for showers or thunderstorms with a high of 71. We are going to clear up on Sunday. We're looking at sunny skies and it's going to be warmer all the way to 77 here in Reno.
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11: NBC News Radio, I'm Michael Kastner. A federal judge is temporarily blocking President Trump's so-called anti-weaponization fund. Last week, the Trump administration announced a $1.8 billion fund for victims of alleged political weaponization, including possibly for those who were charged for the January 6th Capitol riot. The judge wants more time to decide on a challenge filed by a group of plaintiffs. Vice President J.D. Vance says the U.S. is very close to finalizing an agreement to extend the fragile ceasefire with Iran for 60 days. The two countries have reportedly agreed on a memorandum of understanding. For many of the parents of Air Force Academy graduates, commencement means more than just getting a degree. More from Connor Shreve.
12: Graduate mom Marcia says her daughter's graduation from the academy changes the legacy of her family.
13: This means everything for this family. I am originally from Jamaica, and so she has paved the way.
11: Michael Kastner, NBC News Radio.
14: Spurs live to play another game, never trailed. Crushed the Thunder 118-91 to force a Game 7 in the Western Conference Finals. Victor Wembanyama led all scorers with 28. Talks on playing desperate.
15: Feels like it erases kind of all the little mistakes that we do that are human nature. Whether it's in the regular season or previous games, we just got to fight that all the time. And when your back's against the wall, it feels like it's the best opportunity to do that.
14: Game 7 Saturday in OKC. The winner will face the Knicks in the finals. Speaking of the Knicks, center Mitchell Robinson suffered a broken right pinky finger. No timetable for his return. Four-time Stanley Cup champion Claude Lemieux has died, according to authorities, by suicide at the age of 60. NFL Chiefs quarterback Patrick Mahomes, recovering from a torn ACL, went through his usual full workload at OTA practice Thursday and hopes to be ready week one. That's sports. I'm Ron Tamos.
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0: 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Let's welcome back John Sanchez. Sanchez gone Capital Management, a Wall Street update, and local stocks of interest. Back to you.
19: I'm still laughing on that website, spillyourguts.com.
0: Mm-hmm. Yeah.
19: It's a good one. Good marketing there. All right, my friend, here's where we sit. 201-point gain on the Dow, 0.40%. NASDAQ's higher by 69.26%, and the S&P gaining 22.29%. Oil down 79 cents, $88.11 a barrel. All right, time for our locals. Start with Amazon, down $2.15, 0.83% loss to $271.70. Apple, a gain of 64 cents, 0.21%, $313.17. Miners are split. We've got Barrick with a small loss of 11 cents to $41.58 a share. Newmont, a small gain of 24 cents at $108.47. Financials, a little bit ticking towards the upside. Bank of America's at 0.82% now, a 42-cent rise to $51.19. Wells Fargo, 0.64% gain, up 49 cents to $77.14. Home builders, though, they look good, even though bond market, 10-year's unchanged right now. We've got D.R. Horton moving on the upside by $2.35 to $149.29. Lennar, $1.32 rise, 65-cent gain in KB Homes, and Pulte Homes up $1.28. Wrap her up with Tesla, down $11.94, 2.72% loss to $430.13 a share. Dow's up 211 now, and the NASDAQ gaining 56, S&P up 21. I'll see you in 30 minutes, Ryan, for gold, oil, and bonds. From the office of Sanchez Gott Capital Management, I'm John Sanchez, News Talk 780 KOH.
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0: 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Right now, traffic and weather together time. 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
9: Heads up, police report a crash in Sun Valley on Sun Valley Boulevard northbound at West 2nd Avenue. Delays are reported in this area, and heavy traffic's reported on Pyramid Highway between Kiley Parkway and Eagle Canyon Road. From the Right Now Traffic Center, I'm the Sax Man.
10: I'm Cole 8 to Lindsay Matherly with your First Alert weather forecast. Expect mostly cloudy skies with a slight chance for showers this morning, clearing up this afternoon with a high of 64 degrees in Reno. Tomorrow's going to be mostly sunny, but a 20% chance for showers, high of 71. And then we're back to sunny skies and warmer temperatures from Sunday through next week. High on Sunday of 77, and then 80s return for next week.
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30: Well, as the ongoing pilot shortage leads to more flight cancellations, senators have introduced a new bill to raise the mandatory retirement age for pilots. Yeah, that's who passengers want flying their plane. A pilot who thought his best days were behind him. He's like, "I'm back, I'm Maverick." And you go, "Oh, hold on." Yeah, you'll know the pilot's older when he gets assigned gate B7 and yells, "Bingo." You know what I'm saying?
31: According to a new federal study, drinking just one alcoholic beverage a day could raise health risks. So make sure to have at least two.
32: A woman on TikTok recently freaked out when she went for a milk and honey pedicure at a local nail salon, and the pedicurist added International Delight French Vanilla Coffee Creamer into the foot bath. I'd freak out, too. The only place you should get coffee creamer with foot water is the Port Authority Dunkin'.
0: Steven Spielberg has a new movie out.
33: I am much more inclined now than I was when I made Close Encounters to really believe that we're not the only intelligent civilization in the universe. I used to say to myself, wouldn't it be wonderful if all of this turned out to be true? I'm now thinking, wouldn't it be wonderful for people to know all of this is true?
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2: ABC News. I'm Sherry Preston. A judge has temporarily blocked any payouts from President Trump's so-called anti-weaponization fund. The judge also barred the government from moving forward with the fund's creation while litigation is pending against it. Former Attorney General Pam Bondi is on Capitol Hill today answering questions behind closed doors and not under oath on her release of the Epstein files. A bus hit six vehicles on I-95 in Virginia this morning as traffic slowed in a construction zone. Five people killed, nearly three dozen sent to hospitals. Three of the injured are in critical condition. Appears there's a framework for a ceasefire in Iran. ABC's Ian Pannell.
4: We have been here before. In fact, at least four or five occasions. We've been told that a deal was close at hand, only for it not to materialize. It's not just President Trump who needs to sign off on it. Also, the Supreme Leader of Iran, Mujtaba Khamenei, needs to agree to it.
2: One of the miners trapped in that cave in Laos has been brought to safety. This is ABC News.
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5: KOH News time, 7:31. It's now 50 degrees here in Reno. I'm Kelsey Frobis, and here's what's trending. A woman died after a shooting during a domestic dispute early yesterday morning in Lovelock, according to the Nevada State Police. The Nevada State Police Investigation Division responded at about 12:22 a.m. yesterday for a request for investigative assistance from the Lovelock Police Department regarding a shooting on 8th Street. Investigators said a domestic dispute occurred at a home, resulting in a shooting in which an adult woman was struck by gunfire. The woman was taken to an area hospital for emergency medical treatment and later died from her injuries. Troopers and assisting local law enforcement officers later located 22-year-old Jesse James Baker near I-80 east of Lovelock. He was arrested and booked into the Pershing County Jail. It's a guilty plea for Luis Sencion Gonzalez, who was sending sexually explicit messages to an undercover agent posing as a 15-year-old.
6: Conversations with the defendant and the alleged child continued for several months before a meeting was set in March of 2025 for the two to connect.
5: Kendall Holcomb with the Washoe County DA's office. Gonzalez was eventually detained after showing up at the meeting spot. A magnitude 3.7 earthquake struck near Silver Springs just before midnight Wednesday at a depth of over 3 miles. There have been no reports of damage or injuries due to that quake. If you drive on Virginia Street, you might encounter some new lane reductions this weekend in South Reno. NDOT says they plan to restripe parts of the road overnight starting Sunday between East Patriot Boulevard and Mount Rose Highway up to the Geiger Grade intersection. Drivers may encounter single-lane closures in the area from 8 p.m. to 6 a.m. NDOT says they expect the project to continue through July. NDOT also says the route is used by as many as 26,000 travelers daily to access businesses, residential areas, and other destinations. Douglas County commissioners opted not to make a decision on a proposed stormwater utility fee structure for residents yesterday evening, despite hours of public comment. While a decision was not made, the measure could be brought back as part of a future agenda. However, at the next meeting, commissioners will vote on a stormwater task force, which, if approved, will make future decisions on the issue. Public response to the meeting was massive, with two overflow rooms needed to handle the crowd. Many who opposed amending the fee structure pointed to a 3% yearly property tax increase and seniors being on fixed incomes. Plans to attend an illegal street race this summer? You might want to think again.
7: Enforcement actions may include traffic citations, arrests, and vehicle towing and impoundments, along with efforts to identify repeat offenders and event organizers. These collaborative operations will continue regularly.
5: Reno PD's Hunter Mercurio adds that so far, 26 citations have been issued and two DUI arrests have been made. The Nevada System of Higher Education and Washoe County have partnered to expand Wi-Fi access to 80 public locations across the county. The locations include libraries, parks, community centers, senior centers, and other county facilities. The state of Nevada now has nearly 350 EDROAM hotspot locations statewide. The statewide gas price is down by 2 cents over the past day. AAA says the average price for a gallon of self-serve regular in Nevada is now $5.22. The most expensive gas can be found in Mineral County, where the average is $5.66. Elko County has the lowest price with an average of $4.70. Gas is going for $5.25 in Clark County and $5.52 here in Washoe County. And another blow to the limping housing market, mortgage rates have ticked up once again.
3: The rate for the average U.S. long-term mortgage has climbed to 6.53%, now at its highest level in 9 months, according to mortgage buyer Freddie Mac. A reversal of earlier declines that offered a bright spot to the lagging housing market, the normally hot spring and summer buying months cooling once again and sidelining potential home buyers. Higher mortgage rates can add hundreds of dollars to monthly home loan payments for borrowers and reduce their buying power. Rates have been rising due to the ongoing conflict in Iran and inflation, now at a three-year high. Michelle Franzen, ABC News.
5: Right now, traffic and weather together on News Talk 780 KOH. 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
9: Police report that they're still working to clear a crash in Sun Valley at Sun Valley Boulevard northbound and West 2nd Avenue. Delays are still reported in this area, and delays are reported on Pyramid Highway between Wingfield Hills Road and Eagle Canyon Road. From the Right Now Traffic Center, I'm the Sax Man.
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10: Good morning, I'm KOH's Lindsay Matherly with your First Alert weather forecast. Today, we have a chance for some more light showers this morning, clearing up this afternoon with a high of 64 degrees here in Reno. Winds out of the northwest, 15 to 25 miles per hour. Tonight's going to be cool again with an overnight low of 45. And then tomorrow, mostly sunny skies. There is a 20% chance for a few showers or thunderstorms to develop, but it's going to be a little warmer with a high here in Reno of 71.
0: 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Reno's Morning News, 23 away from 8 o'clock here on your Friday morning. Happy Friday to all of you out there, wherever you're listening and however you're accessing Reno's Morning News. Thanks for making us a part of your day. Jim Daly and John Sanchez coming up this half hour. Don't forget about the KOH Election Center on our mobile apps and website, kkoh.com, sponsored by Thompson Garage Door and Building Supply. Local, state, and national races, early voting underway. If you're a traditionalist like me and you plan to stand in line, that date is June 9th with the general election set for November 3rd. Other news this morning, let's go to Pennsylvania. And this guy definitely and literally a home wrecker. 48-year-old man there by the name of Eric Perwaza came home on Tuesday after drinking all night. His wife, clearly not happy. She told him the marriage was over. They yelled at each other. And he said, quote, if it's over, I'll tear the house down. So that's literally what he went on to do. He climbed into an excavator, began tearing into the house while his wife and two daughters still inside the home. Jeez. She calls 911 naturally. Fortunately, the police showed up before anyone could get hurt, but the damage to the house, yeah, pretty significant. Big chunk of the roof was torn down. Experts say structural integrity is in question. Eric is now facing several charges, including causing a catastrophe, reckless endangerment, disorderly conduct. Wife is planning to seek a protection from abuse order as well. And with that, here is Buffalo Township Police Chief Timothy Derringer talking about the incident.
8: You never know what people are thinking today. It's an unfortunate incident, I will say, for all involved. And, you know, hopefully it's an isolated incident. There's no other ones in the future. His wife and two children were in the home when he started to demolish the home. Prior to the officers getting on scene, they were notified that he had fled in a vehicle. Officers had reached out via phone, and later in the day, around 1 o'clock, he did turn himself into our department.
0: And we wish him well with those pending charges. Meanwhile, to Illinois/Key West, Florida, you see the man in question in this story is 38-year-old John Mack of LaGrange, Illinois, but he was visiting Key West. He'd been drinking at Dante's Key West Pool Bar and Restaurant and decided, you know what? There's a police cruiser sitting there. you know what? Let's just take it. So he did. You know, there was an officer there working, but in an off-duty detail capacity. Police say the surveillance video from just before 6:20 on Saturday showed Mack walking out of the pool area and bar with two friends and standing a couple of feet away from that patrol vehicle, then opening the door, getting inside. Authorities said he put the car in drive, almost hitting two of the other men. Police report states a security guard got the officer's attention and other KWPD officers responded to the bar as Mack drove the cruiser around the marina parking lot. Authorities say they later found Mack outside of the nearby boathouse bar and grill. He probably needed a top off the tank. Police said he claimed he had 3 to 6 Corona beers. I'm thinking it might have been a few more. KOH News Time is 7:41. We've got this for you.
11: This is not headline news. Performers at next month's Freedom 250 concert include Vanilla Ice and Bret Michaels. Tickets are free, and that makes sense. Weighted vests are the new exercise trend. A big money saver if you're already walking around with an extra 100 pounds. A 108-year-old Delaware woman renewed her driver's license through 2033. I don't know her name, but we'll just call her an optimist. And Hacky Sack has made a comeback with Gen Z. Although instead of kicking the sack with their feet, they just tap it with their phones. This is not headline news.
12: 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But I know, totally, he was in the wrong. You're so right, you're like the best driver in the world. You know, it's you that's single-handedly keeping these roads safe. There's nowhere we'd rather be than seated as your passenger. You're a driving extraordinaire. Non-patronizing traffic reports on the 7s. 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
0: At 7:45 here at Reno's Morning News on News Talk 780 KOH, it's Ryan in for Ross Mitchell, who is back on Monday. Open communication with the kids. Time to focus on the family. Here's Jim Daly.
18: Hey, Mom and Dad. Your children are surrounded by friends and a world of opinionated voices through social media. That's a lot of noise to break through. But I've got a parenting tip that can help you be not just a voice in their lives, but the voice. I call it parental report card. We learn a lot from our kids' grades, don't we? Their report card gives us a sense of where they're struggling and where they're doing well in school. I realized I could use that same idea to help me better connect with my two teenagers. Every few months I'll ask, how well do you feel I'm listening to you when you have a problem to share? Give me a letter grade. Then we'll have a conversation about why they ranked me in the way they did and how I can better hear what is important to them. And that strategy, well, works for me because my daily responsibilities keep me moving so fast. With so many plates spinning, I

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3: Police report multiple crashes in Sun Valley at Sun Valley Boulevard northbound and West 2nd Avenue. Delays are still reported in this area, and delays are reported on 395 southbound from Lemon to Panther. From the Right Now Traffic Center, I'm the Saxman.
4: I'm Chloe to Lindsay Matherly with your first alert weather forecast. We have showers in the forecast, at least a chance of showers in the forecast the next couple of days. Today, mostly cloudy, some light rain possible this morning with a high of 64 degrees this afternoon. And then tomorrow, mostly sunny, 20% chance for showers or thunderstorms with a high of 71. We are going to clear up on Sunday. We're looking at sunny skies, and it's going to be warmer all the way to 77 here in Reno.
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6: A Texas man is in custody and accused of threatening to kill Erica Kirk, who is scheduled to appear at an event in San Antonio next week. Tammy Trujillo reports.
7: Police arrested Jacob Wensky early on Thursday on charges of making a terrorist threat. Investigators say Wensky posted a threat on social media last month, saying he would bomb the venue where Kirk will appear at a Turning Point USA event. Erica Kirk became CEO of the conservative nonprofit after her husband, conservative activist Charlie Kirk, was assassinated last year at a Turning Point event in Utah. I'm Tammy Trujillo.
6: The White House is confirming a push to create a $250 bill with President Trump's face on it. Wendy Swanson with more.
8: Treasury Secretary Scott Bessent told reporters on Thursday he is aware of legislation that would allow a living president to be featured on U.S. paper currency. Laws currently require a person to be dead before they can be on currency. Bessent says right now it's all in the hands of lawmakers, but the Treasury is preparing in case the legislation is passed.
6: People who live near the Hollywood sign are getting fed up with tourists constantly streaming into the area. More from Daniel Martindale.
9: Data from traffic cameras obtained by CBS News shows more than 32,000 vehicles in the area during a 14-day stretch in February. The total for the same period has spiked by 124% during the past 2 years. Neighbors say people are driving in to take pictures and videos for social media with the sign in the background. They report tourists clogging up their streets, walking through their yards, and even relieving themselves in the bushes. Residents are also concerned about all the traffic impeding evacuations in the event of a wildfire in the Hollywood Hills.
6: Americans are setting aside far less of their income, with the savings rate hitting the lowest total since 2022. The Commerce Department reports that the personal saving rate dropped to under 3% in April. Michael Kastner, NBC News Radio.
10: Spurs live to play another game, never trailed, crushed the Thunder 118-91 to force a Game 7 in the Western Conference Finals. Victor Wembanyama led all scorers with 28. Talks on playing desperate.
11: Feels like it erases kind of all the little mistakes that we do that are human nature. Whether it's in the regular season or previous games, we just got to fight that all the time. And when your back's against the wall, it feels like it's the best opportunity to do that.
10: Game 7 Saturday in OKC. The winner will face the Knicks in the finals. Speaking of the Knicks, center Mitchell Robinson suffered a broken right pinky finger. No timetable for his return. Four-time Stanley Cup champion Claude Lemieux has died, according to authorities, by suicide at the age of 60. NFL Chiefs quarterback Patrick Mahomes, recovering from a torn ACL, went through his usual full workload at OTA practice Thursday and hopes to be ready week one. That's sports. I'm Ronta Moss.
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12: My name is Kimberly Mull. I was choked and raped in my Reno home, and DA Chris Hicks did nothing. I did everything right. I fought back, pulled a gun, took the rape kit exam, and was ready to testify. Yet Hicks refused to prosecute. Hell, he never even tested my rape kit. 9 years with no justice. Wes Duncan is the change we need. As Assistant Attorney General, he helped clear the state's rape kit backlog, including mine. It's time for a DA who puts victims first. Vote Wes Duncan.
13: Paid for by the committee to elect Wes Duncan.
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0: 52. Hey, look, just like clockwork, he just shows up every 30 minutes and he shares this important information with you. And, well, he's John Sanchez, Sanchez Gone Capital Management. Welcome back, sir. It's Gold, Oil, and Bond time.
1: Just like a trained old dog, Ryan. Just like a trained old hound dog. That's the way I am. It's the way I was born and raised. All right, my brother, here's where we sit. How about a knocking on a 300-point gain now on the door, on the Dow. Knocking on the door is what I was trying to say. Now 305-point gain on the Dow, 0.60%. So we've got some momentum ripping higher here. Let's go to the NASDAQ and the S&P. Still a little bit on the quiet side, up 39 on the NASDAQ and a 20-point gain on the S&P 500. All right, here we go. Let's go to the bond market side. Now we've got yields heading down. That obviously is positive for the equity markets. 5-year yields down 4 basis points at a yield of 413. 10 years down 2 basis points at a yield of 443. And the 30 years down 1 basis point at a yield of 4.97%. Currency, euro versus the dollar at $1.16. How about that oil? Down 8 cents now, 88.84 a barrel. Gold prices are up modestly, $36.10 gain, 0.80% at $4,568.50 an ounce, but we're negative on silver, down 77 cents at a price now of $75.16 an ounce. Dow's up 312, NASDAQ gaining 35, S&P's up 17. I'll be back in 30 minutes for the Dow 30 analysis. From the office of Sanchez Gaunt Capital Management, I'm John Sanchez, Newstalk 780 KOH.
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0: KOH News Time 7:57. Right now, traffic and weather together time. Let's get an update on this Friday morning from the Saxman.
11: Police report that they're still working to clear multiple crashes in Sun Valley at Sun Valley Boulevard northbound and West 2nd Avenue. From the Right Now Traffic Center, this is the Saxman.
14: I'm KOH's Lindsay Matherly with your First Alert weather forecast. Expect mostly cloudy skies with a slight chance for showers this morning, clearing up this afternoon with a high of 64 degrees in Reno. Tomorrow's going to be mostly sunny, but a 20% chance for showers, high of 71. And then we're back to sunny skies and warmer temperatures from Sunday through next week. High on Sunday of 77 and then 80s return for next week.
0: I have been so grumpy with these cold temps and even the rainy conditions the last couple of days. Thank you, Lindsay, for bringing a fantastic forecast to us on this Friday morning with 43 in Virginia City, 47 in Carson, and 47 here at Radio Center. Well, if you've got the time and energy, entertaining young kids isn't hard during the summer. Take them to the pool, the beach, maybe the rec center, an amusement park, even a neighborhood park. But teens, yeah, they can be a little trickier, especially if you want to be cool, right? Someone on Threads put together a list of 15 summer traditions that you can start with a teenager. A little more wholesome than cool, so maybe it's more skewing towards, you know, young teen, pre-16. But here are a few to consider. The summer bucket list ritual. Write it on day one. Cross things off together. Review it on the last day. What about the weekly high and low? Maybe you, every Sunday at dinner, you share your best and worst moment of the week. First day of summer breakfast. I like this idea. Same diner, same booth, same order, year after year. Sign me up and get me to the Waffle House. A special night drive. Same route, windows down, controlling the music every single time. Let them pick. What about one new recipe a week? Pick a dish neither of you has made. Cook it together and rate it honestly. Or the thank you jar. Every week, each of you drops in one note of something you appreciate about the other.
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17: From ABC News. I'm Sherry Preston. A federal judge has ordered a temporary halt to any payouts coming from President Trump's so-called anti-weaponization fund while a lawsuit brought by two January 6 police officers against it is carried out.
18: The order from District Judge Leonie Brinkema specifically bars the administration, quote, from taking any further action pursuant to the creation or operation of the anti-weaponization fund. Judge Brinkema has ordered an expedited briefing schedule in the lawsuit and a hearing set for Friday, June 12th. Alex Mallon, ABC News, Washington.
17: On Capitol Hill right now, former Attorney General Pam Bondi, who is answering questions not under oath and behind closed doors about the release of the Epstein files. James Comer is chairman of the House Oversight Committee.
19: We're going to do everything in our ability to hold people accountable and try to understand how the government failed. But they did. They failed. There's no question.
17: Several of Jeffrey Epstein's victims were there as Bondi walked in. We've been here before. We'll see if this one holds. The latest draft plan for a 60-day ceasefire between the U.S. and Iran appears close. It would reopen the Strait of Hormuz and lift the U.S. naval blockade while discussions on Iran's nuclear program take place. ABC's Ian Pannell.
20: All those key issues, those problematic issues that weren't agreed on before the war, during the war, or during this ceasefire period have been kicked into the long grass. They won't be discussed until a later stage. And we have to wait and see the detail on exactly what that contains, presumably Iran's nuclear program, and how much time is being given for that to be agreed upon.
17: A successful rescue from inside that cave in Laos. Crews have rescued one person, and the late information we have is that that person has been brought to the surface. A bus failed to slow down in a construction zone on I-95 in Virginia today, striking several cars, five people killed, 34 injured. 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
21: KOH News time, 8:02. 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I'm Kelsey Frobis, and here's what's trending. A local predator was taken off the streets with the arrest of Luis Sencion Gonzalez.
22: When Sencion Gonzalez arrived, he was detained by a member of the Hero Unit who had been conducting the operation alongside the Northern Nevada Regional Intelligence Center. Sentencing is set for July 22nd before the Honorable Scott Freeman.
21: Kendall Holcomb with the Washoe County DA's office. A driver was taken to the hospital after a crash in Fernley. Units from North Lyon Fire were dispatched to the area of US 50A near Wedge Lane in Fernley for reports of a crash around 6:45 a.m. yesterday. When crews arrived, they found two cars suffering from minor to moderate damage, resting in the median. One patient was taken to the hospital with minor injuries, and the crash is still being investigated by the Nevada State Police. Nevada State Police have also identified a driver who was killed in a crash on I-80 about 5 miles west of West Wendover. It happened just after 10 p.m. Saturday, May 23rd, near Elko County, mile marker 127. The investigation determined that a silver Jeep Wrangler was traveling westbound when it failed to maintain its travel lane, drove off the roadway, and entered the dirt center median. The Jeep was launched after crossing a vehicle turnout, causing it to overturn multiple times. The vehicle had two male juvenile passengers. One of the juveniles was treated and released from an area hospital. The second juvenile remains in critical condition. The driver, who was unrestrained, was pronounced dead at the scene. He has been identified as 21-year-old Colton Lee War of Pocatello, Idaho. On May 26, at 11:25 p.m., Nevada Highway Patrol troopers responded to a fatal single-vehicle crash on I-80 at the west end of Elko, according to an agency news release. A preliminary investigation found that a white Volvo commercial vehicle traveling eastbound on I-80 drifted left, hit a guardrail, then crossed all lanes, and struck a second guardrail on the right. The Volvo overturned onto the driver's side and came to rest facing south across both eastbound lanes. The driver of the Volvo, who was identified as 23-year-old Grav Nu of Fresno, California, sustained life-threatening injuries and was pronounced dead on scene, according to the news release. Reno PD looking to crack down on illegal street racing as we approach the summer months.
1: As summer approaches, agencies have seen a rise in calls for service and community complaints involving reckless driving, noise disturbances, and the takeover of parking lots and roadways.
21: PIO Hunter Mercurio adds that they and other agencies will be giving out citations, towing vehicles, and arresting individuals if necessary. Douglas County Commissioners opted not to make a decision on a proposed stormwater utility fee structure for residents yesterday evening, despite hours of public comment. While a decision was not made, the measure could be brought back as part of a future agenda. However, at the next meeting, commissioners will vote on a stormwater task force, which, if approved, will make future decisions on the issue. Public response to the meeting was massive, with two overflow rooms being needed to handle the crowd. Many who opposed amending the fee structure pointed to a 3% yearly property tax increase and seniors being on fixed incomes. The Nevada Supreme Court is halting a 40-year-old law that was designed to put restrictions on abortions. That law required parental notification for people under 18. The court agreed with Planned Parenthood after they sued and said the law was unconstitutionally vague. The 1985 law took effect in 2025 after the U.S. Supreme Court struck down Roe v. Wade and allowed states to outlaw or restrict abortion. Yesterday's decision by the Nevada Supreme Court is preventing the law from being enforced while constitutional questions are resolved. 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
11: Heads up, police report a crash with an injury in Fallon at US 50 west of Casey Road, and they also report that they're still working to clear multiple crashes in Sun Valley at Sun Valley Boulevard northbound and West 2nd Avenue. From the Right Now Traffic Center, I'm the Sax Man.
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14: Good morning, I'm Chloe Waits, Lindsay Matherly with your First Alert weather forecast. Today, we have a chance for some more light showers this morning, clearing up this afternoon with a high of 64 degrees here in Reno. Winds out of the northwest, 15 to 25 miles per hour. Tonight's going to be cool again with an overnight low of 45. And then tomorrow, mostly sunny skies. There is a 20% chance for a few showers or thunderstorms to develop, but it's going to be a little warmer with a high here in Reno of 71.
0: 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For Friday morning's moving right along on News Talk 780 KOH. This is Reno's Morning News, getting ever closer to the Vin Show coming up at 9. My name is Ryan, in for Ross, who is back on Monday. Kim Komando and John Sanchez will stop by the program over the course of the next half hour. Meanwhile, you ever found yourself becoming attracted to something that's supposed to be, you know, off-putting, like body odor, gasoline, maybe even skunk smell? Well, guess what? Mosquitoes can relate. New research shows that mosquitoes can actually learn to love the presence of DEET, one of the most common insect repellents. Scientists conducted lab experiments where they successfully reversed the mosquito's aversion to the chemical and even made them more willing to approach humans wearing DEET. Sounds like the problem is using too much, like, you know, how overusing a medication can make it less effective. But in the study, researchers were able to condition mosquitoes to associate blood meals with DEET so that when they were hungry, they immediately sought out the smell of it. They even seemed to prefer a DEET-treated arm to an unsprayed arm. How would this work outside the lab? Well, a possible real-world situation is a mosquito biting someone who applied DEET long ago. If the amount of DEET is low, it's possible for a skeeter to still bite and learn the association between DEET and the possibility of obtaining a blood meal. You don't need to worry about DEET attracting mosquitoes to you. One researcher said, "It's still the gold standard of mosquito repellents. Our work is an important reminder to carefully read the manufacturer's recommendations regarding dosage and application frequency to keep these products as effective as possible." Well, I did not have this on my bingo card, ladies and gentlemen, when I woke up today. But from the reporting of a website called Sporked.com, America's 51st state, of course, to the north, that would be Canada, they now have a brand new product on store shelves, courtesy of Kraft Heinz. The new mac and cheesecake. You didn't know you needed that, did you? According to the press release, here's how it's described. First-of-its-kind sweet and savory creation, which, in the parlance of modern-day food promotion, is deliciously craveable. The cake combines a graham cracker crust with a cheesecake batter and Kraft dinner cheese and has a bright yellow tone that looks a pretty close match to the regular hue of one of its regular boxed mac and cheese that we all are so fond of. There's no pasta in sight, so the mac part is slightly underrepresented here. I don't know when it's coming to America. It's available in Canada right now. The Kraft Heinz mac and cheesecake. Would you try it? KOH News Time is 810.
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5: 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Riders brought news of Abraham Lincoln's election and start of the Civil War. 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
0: Temps today in northern Nevada, here specifically in Reno, going to be topping out in the low to mid-60s at best. But as we get through the weekend and into early next week, temperatures will only continue to rise. Kim Commando has a tech tip for you now if you want to keep you and your kids entertained.
36: 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I'm Kim Commando for The Current. 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Go to sleep. 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
0: 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Right now, traffic and weather together. Here's the Saxman.
2: Police report that they're still working to clear multiple crashes in Sun Valley at Sun Valley Boulevard northbound and West 2nd Avenue, as well as a crash reported in Fallon at US 50 west of Casey Road. From the Right Now Traffic Center, I'm the Saxman.
3: I'm Chloe's Lindsay Matherly with your First Alert weather forecast. We have showers in the forecast, at least a chance of showers in the forecast the next couple of days. Today, mostly cloudy, some light rain possible this morning with a high of 64 degrees this afternoon. And then tomorrow, mostly sunny, 20% chance for showers or thunderstorms with a high of 71. We are going to clear up on Sunday. We're looking at sunny skies, and it's going to be warmer all the way to 77 here in Reno.
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0: NBC News Radio, I'm Michael Kastner. President Trump has not yet signed off on a memorandum of understanding to extend the ceasefire between the U.S. and Iran for 60 days. Iran says the text of the memorandum hasn't yet been finalized. Former Attorney General Pam Bondi is appearing before a congressional committee for questions about the Justice Department's release of the Epstein files. The closed-door hearing is expected to focus on her handling of the investigation into Jeffrey Epstein and his accomplice, Ghislaine Maxwell. Three people are dead, including a child, following a gas explosion and five-alarm fire that leveled a Dallas apartment building. Ryan Chandler reports crews are still at the scene in the Oak Cliff neighborhood.
1: Officials tell us they believe a contractor was working at the building and struck a gas line, triggering the violent blast. More than 100 firefighters rushing to the rubble. First responders emotional.
0: Michael Kastner, NBC News Radio.
2: Spurs live to play another game. Never trailed. Crushed the Thunder 118-91 to force a Game 7 in the Western Conference Finals. Victor Wembanyama led all scorers with 28. Talks on playing desperate.
3: Feels like all it erases kind of all the little mistakes that we do that are human nature, whether it's in the regular season or previous games. We just got to fight that all the time. And when your back's against the wall, it feels like it's the best opportunity to do that.
2: Game 7 Saturday in OKC. The winner will face the Knicks in the finals. Speaking of the Knicks, center Mitchell Robinson suffered a broken right pinky finger. No timetable for his return. Four-time Stanley Cup champion Claude Lemieux has died, according to authorities, by suicide at the age of 60. NFL Chiefs quarterback Patrick Mahomes, recovering from a torn ACL, went through his usual full workload at OTA practice Thursday and hopes to be ready week one. That's sports. I'm Ronta Moss.
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11: 8:23 now here at News Talk 780 KOH, a Wall Street update and a Dow 30 analysis from Sanchez Gaunt Capital Management. Here is John Sanchez.
12: All right, Ryan, here's what's happening. Right after I wrapped up that last report with you, I came across the news wires that Trump has laid out a Iranian deal demand, said he's about ready to make a, quote, final determination. So that's the main catalyst that we see going on right now. Market hoping, of course, that something's going to be resolved. Right now, we're up 400 on the Dow. How about that? 0.78%. NASDAQ gaining 60 points, 0.22%. And the S&P rising 22 points or 0.30%. Our Dow 30 ratio, 14 are positive, 16 negative. Top three, Big Blue, IBM. That's a big, powerful stock in the calculation of the Dow. It is up $26.47. A lot of that attributed to Dell. Stock's up 10.08% to $290.71. Second best is CRM, up $14.63, 8.3% to $190.80. And the third is Microsoft, another powerful stock in the calculation, up $16.93, 3.93% to $443.86. Bottom of the list is Walmart, losing 3.25% or $3.86 to $115.05. Second worst is Nike, pulling back 1.96% or $0.93 to $46.44 a share. And the third is Johnson & Johnson with a 1.5% loss, down $3.50 to $227.30. Oil prices now down after that news broke, $2.39, $86.51 a barrel. Dow's up 402, NASDAQ gaining 68, S&P rising 24. I'll see you in 30 minutes to wrap it up. From the office of Sanchez Gaunt Capital Management, I'm John Sanchez. 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
14: 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Years later, as president, Lincoln declared having been selected as captain by his friends gave him more satisfaction than he had enjoyed since. 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
19: Police report that they're still working to clear a crash with an injury in Fallon at US 50 west of Casey Road. From the Right Now Traffic Center, I'm the Sax Man.
20: I'm Chloe to Lindsay Matherly with your First Alert weather forecast. Expect mostly cloudy skies with a slight chance for showers this morning, clearing up this afternoon with a high of 64 degrees in Reno. Tomorrow's going to be mostly sunny, but a 20% chance for showers, high of 71. And then we're back to sunny skies and warmer temperatures from Sunday through next week. High on Sunday of 77 and then 80s return for next week.
11: 53 in Fallon, 49 in Carson City, and in Reno. Well, the 2025-26 TV season just ended, and the woke piece of crap that is Stranger Things dominated the charts. Data collected between streaming and broadcast TV mid-September to mid-April. Worth noting, sports not included on this list because we know America's pastime, the NFL, would have dominated this list. But again, the wokeness of Stranger Things topping the list, followed by His and Hers. Then Marshalls, which I hear is just an absolutely awful spinoff. It is getting just brutalized on social media. I have not tuned in just yet to the Paramount Plus show. Sean Combs, The Reckoning on Netflix, followed by number five. I'm surprised this is so low down the list, but it's probably the best show on TV, in my opinion. Landman, nearly 20 million, followed by Bridgerton, Tracker, High Potential, The Pit, and Monster, the Ed Gein story, which I was hoping would have been better than it actually was, and I'm a big Charlie Hunnam fan. And on this day, May 29th, back in the day, 84 years ago today, in 1942, on a hot spring day, Bing Crosby recorded his famous song, White Christmas. 73 years ago today, back in 1953, Sir Edmund Hillary of New Zealand and Sherpa Tenzing Norgay of Nepal became the first climbers to reach the top of Mount Everest. When asked what their first thought was when they reached the summit, Hillary replied, "How do we get down?"
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11: 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It's 8:30. Good morning.
1: ABC News, I'm Sherry Preston. President Trump saying minutes ago he is meeting now in the White House Situation Room to make a final determination on whether the U.S. will sign that deal with Iran. Overnight, word came that a framework had been agreed to that would reopen the Strait of Hormuz. In Laos, one person has been rescued from that cave where several miners have been trapped for more than a week.
21: This is an extremely delicate operation. Each person will have to be brought to the surface one by one. Six additional divers have arrived to help with this rescue mission, and we're told that they needed thinner divers to reach the area where all of this is unfolding. So it does give you a sense of the terrain and how difficult this mission is.
1: ABC's Marcus Moore. A federal judge has temporarily blocked any payouts from that so-called anti-weaponization fund until a lawsuit brought by two January 6th police officers can run its course. Former Attorney General Pam Bondi on Capitol Hill answering questions about the release of the Epstein files. This is ABC News.
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22: KOH News time, 8:31. It's now 52 degrees here in Reno. I'm Kelsey Frobis, and here's what's trending. A local predator taken off the streets with the arrest of Luis Sencion Gonzalez.
23: When Sencion Gonzalez arrived, he was detained by a member of the Hero Unit who had been conducting the operation alongside the Northern Nevada Regional Intelligence Center. Sentencing is set for July 22nd before the Honorable Scott Freeman.
22: Kendall Holcomb with the Washoe County DA's office. A driver was taken to the hospital after a crash in Fernley. Units from North Lyon Fire were dispatched to the area of US 50A near Wedge Lane in Fernley for reports of a crash around 6:45 a.m. yesterday. When crews arrived, they found two cars suffering from minor to moderate damage, resting in the median. One patient was taken to the hospital with minor injuries, and the crash is still being investigated by the Nevada State Police. Nevada State Police have also identified a driver who was killed in a crash on I-80 about 5 miles west of West Wendover. It happened just after 10 p.m. Saturday, May 23rd, near Elko County, mile marker 127. The investigation determined that a silver Jeep Wrangler was traveling westbound when it failed to maintain its travel lane, drove off the roadway, and entered into the dirt center median. The Jeep was launched after crossing a vehicle turnaround, causing it to overturn multiple times. The vehicle had two male passengers. One of the male juveniles was treated and released from an area hospital. The second remains in critical condition. The driver, who was unrestrained, was pronounced dead at the scene and has been identified as 21-year-old Colton Lee War of Pocatello, Idaho. On Tuesday at 11:25 p.m., Nevada Highway Patrol troopers responded to a fatal single-vehicle crash on I-80 at the west end of Elko, according to an agency news release. A preliminary investigation found that a white Volvo commercial vehicle traveling eastbound on I-80 drifted left, hit a guardrail, then crossed all lanes and struck a second guardrail on the right. The Volvo overturned onto its driver's side and came to rest facing south across both eastbound lanes. The driver of the Volvo, who was identified as 23-year-old Gaurav Lanu of Fresno, California, sustained life-threatening injuries and was pronounced dead on scene. Reno PD is looking to crack down on illegal street racing as we approach the summer months.
0: As summer approaches, agencies have seen a rise in calls for service and community complaints involving reckless driving, noise disturbances, and the takeover of parking lots and roadways.
22: PIO Hunter Mercurio adds that they and other agencies will be out giving citations, towing vehicles, and arresting individuals if necessary. Douglas County Commissioners opted not to make a decision on a proposed stormwater utility fee structure for residents yesterday evening despite hours of public comment. While a decision was not made, the measure could be brought back as part of future agenda. However, at the next meeting, commissioners will vote on a stormwater task force, which, if approved, will make future decisions on the issue. Public response to the meeting was massive, with two overflow rooms needed to handle the crowd. Many who opposed amending the fee structure pointed to a 3% yearly property tax increase and seniors who are on fixed incomes. The Nevada Supreme Court is halting a 40-year-old law that was designed to put restrictions on abortions. That law required parental notification for people under 18. The court agreed with Planned Parenthood after they sued and said the law was unconstitutionally vague. The 1985 law took effect in 2025 after the U.S. Supreme Court struck down Roe v. Wade and allowed states to outlaw or restrict abortion. Yesterday's decision by the Nevada Supreme Court is preventing the law from being enforced while constitutional questions are resolved. In another blow to the limping housing market, mortgage rates have ticked up once again.
2: The rate for the average U.S. long-term mortgage has climbed to 6.53%, now at its highest level in 9 months, according to mortgage buyer Freddie Mac. A reversal of earlier declines that offered a bright spot to the lagging housing market, the normally hot spring and summer buying months cooling once again and sidelining potential home buyers. Higher mortgage rates can add hundreds of dollars to monthly home loan payments for borrowers and reduce their buying power. Rates have been rising due to the ongoing conflict in Iran and inflation, now at a three-year high. Michelle Franzen, ABC News.
22: Right now, traffic and weather together on News Talk 780 KOH. Here's the Sax Man.
19: Police report that they're still working to clear a crash with an injury in Fallon at US 50 west of Casey Road. From the Right Now Traffic Center, I'm the Sax Man.
20: Good morning, I'm KOH's Lindsay Matherly with your First Alert weather forecast. Today, we have a chance for some more light showers this morning, clearing up this afternoon with a high of 64 degrees here in Reno. Winds out of the northwest, 15 to 25 miles per hour. Tonight's going to be cool again with an overnight low of 45. And then tomorrow, mostly sunny skies. There is a 20% chance for a few showers or thunderstorms to develop, but it's going to be a little warmer with a high here in Reno of 71.
11: 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At News Talk 780 KOH, Reno's Morning News. Ryan in for Ross. Joining us on the phone this morning, national correspondent Rory O'Neill. Rory, how are you? Good morning and happy Friday, sir.
3: Happy Friday, but boy, this did not seem like a short week. But all right, here we go.
11: It really didn't. It was longer for some more than others, like, for example, right? Jeff Bezos. My goodness, that was quite the viral explosion.
3: Yeah, rather remarkable to see this 321-foot-tall rocket just completely explode and create a giant fireball, a mushroom cloud, really, that went up along Florida's Space Coast. Now, we still don't know why, and we're just getting some of the first images of the damage to Launch Complex 36 there at the Cape Canaveral Space Force Station. It's going to be a lot of work to go through the debris and try to figure out exactly what went wrong, and then repair the launch pad to get going again.
11: Do we know a timetable of when they could even attempt something like this again, location otherwise? I mean, it seems like we're just at the beginning stage of this investigation, so it might be a minute.
3: Yeah. It's going to be more than a minute, but this really could have impacts on NASA's attempts to get back to the moon. these Blue Origin rockets. Just on Tuesday, this kind of rocket, a New Glenn rocket, it was chosen to be the rocket that would carry some equipment up to the moon for that lunar base that NASA announced on Tuesday. Some of these payloads were supposed to launch this fall. So obviously this is going to create a big setback. Not only will it take probably a year, year and a half to repair the launch pad, you know, we don't know how long it's going to take for the engineers to figure out what went wrong and then design a fix around it. Not like you can just call Amazon to get a replacement part.
11: Pun intended, where's the rim shot? Another volatile situation, but much further away, would be this very fragile ceasefire that is in place between the U.S. and Iran. What is the latest?
3: Yeah, we're still waiting on President Trump to sign off on it, and apparently the Supreme Leader of Iran needs to agree to it as well. Now, that situation's a little bit more murky. You know, the new Supreme Leader has not been seen since he became Supreme Leader, and plenty of reports that he was also seriously wounded in some of those early strikes that also killed his father. So we don't know if he's even capable of responding, but the negotiators working with the Pakistanis, who's sort of the intermediary, came up with this plan. President Trump says he's still reviewing it.
11: And, of course, that would just give them an extra 60 days to talk about the big elephant in the room, which is uranium and nukes. And clearly both countries have a red line in the sand. I don't know where you go from here because they want it and the U.S. says you're not going to get it.
3: Right. The only upside to this deal, as you said, it does start the 60-day clock for talks, is that it would reopen the strait. Question is, you know, a lot of ships and ship owners and insurance companies may not be too trusting of this deal. So it's all a bit of a wait and see right now.
11: All right. Rory, thank you for your time and have a wonderful weekend wherever life may lead you, sir.
3: Thanks. We'll talk to you soon.
11: All righty. Bye-bye. KOH News Time is now 8:40. We'll be right back.
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11: Ryan in for Ross. This is Reno's Morning News Friday edition. Ross will be back on Monday. So when you think of the early days of heavy metal, what bands pop into your mind? Any of you think of The Who? Roger Daltrey thinks they were the very first metal band, saying, quote, Jim Marshall invented the 4x12, the speaker cabinet, 100-watt stack for Pete Townshend. All the guitar smashing that Jimi Hendrix became famous for in his style was basically copied from Pete. The first rock opera, we elevated rock. We were doing it before anyone. And this isn't the first time this has been said. You go back to a 2019 interview, Pete said, they invented heavy metal with their 1970 album Live at Leeds and were copied by many bands like Zeppelin and Cream. And speaking of new music out today, Paul McCartney out with his 20th solo album, his guest, Ringo Starr. It's called The Boys of Dungeon Lane. Willie Nelson, 79th solo album, Dream Chaser, available today. You ever heard of Dog Star? Yeah, that's the Keanu Reeves band. Their fourth album, All In Now, is out today. Kiefer Sutherland, yes, that actor. Fourth album out today. It's called Gray. And Kip Moore's got some new stuff out. His seventh album entitled Reason to Believe. Sweet deals are just 14 minutes away. Monster Truck, the tour stop in Fernley coming up on June 13th. Two shows, noon and 7. Again, half off savings in less than 14 minutes. 9 a.m. on our website while supplies last at kkoh.com. And hey, while you're on our website, if you haven't been there lately, searching around, check out the KOH Election Center, which is powered by Thompson Garage Door and Building Supply. Some of you may have already voted early. That got underway here in Washoe County last weekend. But if you are going to be standing in line on June 9, there's still time for you to make sure you've got all the issues and the candidates squared away on a local, state, national level. You can learn more through the KOH Election Center at kkoh.com. Right now, traffic and weather together. Time 8:47. An update from the Saxman.
19: Police report that they're still working to clear a crash with an injury in Fallon at US 50 west of Casey Road. From the Right Now Traffic Center, I'm the Saxman.
20: I'm Chloe to Lindsay Matherly with your First Alert weather forecast. We have showers in the forecast, at least a chance of showers in the forecast the next couple of days. Today, mostly cloudy, some light rain possible this morning with a high of 64 degrees this afternoon. And then tomorrow, mostly sunny, 20% chance for showers or thunderstorms with a high of 71. We are going to clear up on Sunday. We're looking at sunny skies and it's going to be warmer all the way to 77. Here in Reno.
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0: 250 concerts. 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
1: Let freedom ring. Let the white dove sing.
2: The outdoor concerts are scheduled to take place in Washington, D.C. this summer to celebrate America's 250th birthday. The platinum-selling country singer announced on Thursday that she was pulling out of her June 25th performance because she was assured it would be a nonpartisan event, which she wrote turned out to be misleading. McBride is the fourth artist to withdraw from the event, following the Commodores, Morris Day, and Young MC.
0: Chicago Mayor Brandon Johnson says he's pleased after a meeting with the Pope in Vatican City. Following yesterday's visit, the mayor said the first question he received from the pontiff was, "How's Chicago?"
3: And, you know, I was able to say that, you know, Chicago is strong and that we are transforming.
0: Mayor Johnson also invited Pope Leo XIV to conduct Mass in Chicago's Grant Park next year. If the pontiff accepts, he would be following in the footsteps of Pope John Paul II, who in 1979 delivered Mass in Grant Park. Johnson and the Pope also discussed slavery, immigration, war, and baseball. I'm Chris Caraggio, NBC News Radio.
4: Spurs live to play another game, never trailed, crushed the Thunder 118-91 to force a Game 7 in the Western Conference Finals. Victor Wembanyama led all scorers with 28. Talks on playing desperate.
5: Feels like it erases kind of all the little mistakes that we do that are human nature. Whether it's in the regular season or previous games, we just got to fight that all the time. And when your back's against the wall, it feels like it's the best opportunity to do that.
4: Game 7 Saturday in OKC. The winner will face the Knicks in the finals. Speaking of the Knicks, center Mitchell Robinson suffered a broken right pinky finger. No timetable for his return. Four-time Stanley Cup champion Claude Lemieux has died, according to authorities, by suicide at the age of 60. NFL Chiefs quarterback Patrick Mahomes, recovering from a torn ACL, went through his usual full workload at OTA practice Thursday and hopes to be ready week one. That's sports. I'm Ronta Moss.
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11: KOH News Time approaching 8:53, and we're approaching our last interaction together. Sanchez on Capital Management. Here is John Sanchez kind of recapping where we got to or where we started. You know what to say, John. You know what I'm trying to put.
12: I do. I will take it from here, my friend. I will take it from here. Oh, my goodness. Thanks, Ryan. Well, first of all, always great to work with you. All right, here's where we sit currently, a little bit off the highs of last report, where we're knocking, or where we just exceeded 400 points on the Dow. Right now, we're up three.

0: 67, so still solid, 0.72% gain. NASDAQ's up 47 and the S&P higher by 19. Well, again, this is the final trading session of the month. The NASDAQ's outperforming, heading for about, again, these numbers are going to change slightly, but should hold fairly close to what I'm about to tell you. For the month, the NASDAQ, if you can believe this, Ryan, up 8%.
1: Wow. I'll
0: just give you, historical perspective, right? The S&P 500, historically, going back to the 1920s, has averaged, including dividends, about 10%, about 10.2 to be exact, per year. Here you have the NASDAQ up 8% in 1 month. So that just tells you this momentum we have. S&P is up 5% for the month, and the Dow's on track for a 2% advance. So again, very, very resilient market considering everything that we're going through at this particular time. Once again, the big headline of the day is the president said he's about ready to make a final determination on the Iranian deal. We still don't know exactly what is in that deal, et cetera. But Iran made some comments early this morning. I didn't get a chance, or kind of purposely didn't say anything to anybody. Basically, they're saying, look, we negotiate with missiles is what they said. So then the president came out with his comments. So who knows what's going to end up happening with this thing. But the president doesn't tend to make major announcements during the hours of the stock market. So, of course, we close at 1 o'clock. So we'll see if he says anything this afternoon. But that's kind of what the market's looking at. Oil prices, well, they're optimistic that some type of deal is going to be done. Oil's tumbling again, down $1.42 now, $87.48 a barrel. Almost getting back to pre-war levels, Ryan. Gold prices, they started to move up here in the last half hour or so, up $65.70, $4,598.81 an ounce. And we're still down 2 basis points on the 10-year at a yield of 443. Ooh, pardon me. I'll leave you with the Dow up 376, NASDAQ gaining 54, S&P's up 20. I'll be back at 1 o'clock for the closing numbers, 3 o'clock for the show. Have a great weekend, Ryan. From the office of Sanchez Gaunt Capital Management, I'm John Sanchez, Newstalk 780 KOH.
1: You too, sir. Thank you for your time this morning. KOH News Time is 855.
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1: Right now, traffic. Final look. Let's go to the Saxman.
6: Police report that they're still working to clear a crash with an injury in Fallon at US 50 west of Casey Road. From the Right Now Traffic Center, I'm the Saxman.
7: I'm Colo 8's Lindsay Matherly with your First Alert weather forecast. Partly cloudy and mostly cloudy skies today with a high of 64 in Reno. A 30% chance for a few light showers today. Nothing like we've seen the last few days, though. And we're going to start clearing up for the weekend tomorrow. Mostly sunny with a high of 71. And then sunny skies on Sunday with a high of 77. Even warmer days ahead for next week when we could be close to 90 by the end of the week.
1: 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Final 60 seconds together on this Friday morning. Thank you for waking up and making Reno's morning news a part of your day. The Vince Show coming up next. Ross Mitchell back on Monday. Did you know? According to data from the FBI and MAD, there are nearly 347,000 drunk drivers on the road on an average day, and most offenders drive drunk at least 80 times before they are arrested. Humans could never land on Jupiter, Saturn, Uranus, or Neptune. Why? Because they're made up of gas. There's no solid surface. Back when Kim Jong-il was alive, his official autobiography on North Korea's website said that he did not poop. Interesting. There's a condition called erotomania. That's where a person actually believes a celebrity is in love with them. And in 1974, there were more than 500,000 paid toilets in this country. And by 1980, they were almost completely gone. Have a great weekend. Talk to you on Monday.
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10: From ABC News. I'm Mike Dubusky. President Trump now says he's meeting with aides to make a final determination on moving forward with a deal to extend the Iran ceasefire. Sources tell ABC News the framework peace deal that's on the table right now would extend the ceasefire by 60 days while negotiations on Iran's nuclear program take place. But both Iran and the U.S. still need to sign off on it. More from ABC's Ian Panel.
11: We have been here before. In fact, at least four or five occasions. We've been told that a deal was close at hand, only for it not to materialize. It's not just President Trump who needs to sign off on it. Also, the Supreme Leader of Iran, Mujtaba Khamenei, needs to agree to it.
10: Meanwhile, on Capitol Hill, Attorney General Pam Bondi is telling members of the House Oversight Committee that the Justice Department has released all of the Epstein files it's been required to, but that she did not lead every aspect of the process. Bondi has faced intense criticism for her handling of the files. Marina Lacerda, an Epstein survivor, spoke with ABC News ahead of the proceedings.
12: We just hope that she is here to, you know, make some sense out of everything, because the last time we were here, it was a lot of lashing. There was a lot of dehumanizing the survivors. So we hope that she finds it in her heart to speak the truth today.
10: A federal judge has blocked the Justice Department's anti-weaponization fund as she considers arguments in a lawsuit brought by a former January 6th prosecutor.
13: Does the Department of Justice appeal this ruling? We'll have to see what they do there. But the reality is that anything that was happening in terms of the commission and getting this fund up and running is, at least for now, halted. So no payments can go out and it can't really be created, if you will.
10: ABC's Catherine Falders. Virginia State Police now say a bus struck six vehicles on I-95 in Virginia around a work zone, killing five people and sending more than 30 to the hospital. The crash happened just after 2:30 this morning. 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
17: KOH News time, 9:03. It's now 52 degrees here in Reno. I'm Kelsey Frobis, and here's what's trending. A woman died after a shooting during a domestic dispute early yesterday morning in Lovelock, according to the Nevada State Police. The Nevada State Police Investigation Division responded about 12:22 a.m. yesterday to a request for investigative assistance from the Lovelock Police Department regarding a shooting on 8th Street. Investigators said a domestic dispute occurred at a home, resulting in a shooting in which an adult woman was struck by gunfire. The woman was taken to an area hospital for emergency medical treatment and later died from her injuries. Troopers and assisting local law enforcement officers later located 22-year-old Jesse James Baker near I-80 east of Lovelock. He was arrested and booked into the Pershing County Jail. A man found guilty for sending sexually explicit messages to who he believed was an underage girl.
18: Luis Ascension Gonzalez initiated contact with a decoy social media page posing as a 15-year-old girl in March of 2024.
17: Kendall Holcomb with the Washoe County DA's office. Sentencing for Ascension Gonzalez is set for July 22nd before the Honorable Scott Freeman. If you drive on Virginia Street, you might encounter some new lane reductions this weekend in South Reno. NDOT says they plan to restripe part of the road overnight starting Sunday between East Patriot Boulevard and Mount Rose Highway up to the Geiger Grade intersection. Drivers may encounter single lane closures in the area from 8 p.m. to 6 a.m. NDOT says they expect the project to continue through July. They also say the route is used by as many as 26,000 travelers daily to access businesses, residential areas, and other destinations. Right now, traffic and weather together on News Talk 780 KOH. Here's the Sax Man.
6: Police continue to work to clear a crash with an injury reported in Fallon at US 50 west of Casey Road. From the Right Now Traffic Center, I'm the Sax Man.
7: I'm KOH's Lindsay Matherly with your First Alert weather forecast. Partly cloudy to mostly cloudy skies today with a high of 64 in Reno. A 30% chance for a few light showers today. Nothing like we've seen the last few days, though. And we're going to start clearing up for the weekend. Tomorrow, mostly sunny with a high of 71. And then sunny skies on Sunday with a high of 77. Even warmer. Warmer days ahead for next week when we could be close to 90 by the end of the week.
17: 53 degrees in Dayton, 42 degrees in Truckee, and 52 degrees here at the KOH Radio Center. Our next update is at 10 o'clock, but you can find the latest headlines at kkoh.com. I'm Kelsey Frobis, News Talk 780 KOH.

0: rising from the heart of the swamp, a beacon of truth is casting its light. From sea to shining sea, The Vince Show. Here's Vince Colonnaise.
1: All right, 844-484-3872, 844-4 the USA. That is the way to join us today. From coast to coast, from sea to shining sea, get in here on the program. A busy one to start today with breaking news. President of the United States in the Situation Room at the White House right now, surrounded by all of those fancy screens, telecommunications equipment, military advisors, as he is contemplating signing off on a big deal, at least the beginnings of one, with the Iranian regime. The president just saying within the last hour on Truth Social that he was en route to that Situation Room. And here's what he's offered us in terms of the never-ending transparency of the Trump administration. He says the following: Iran must agree that they will never have a nuclear weapon or bomb. The Hormuz Strait must be immediately open. No tolls for unrestricted shipping traffic in both directions. All water mines, bombs, if any, will be terminated. We have removed through detonation numerous such mines with our great underwater minesweepers. Iran will complete the immediate removal and or detonation of any mines that are left, which will not be many. Ships caught in the strait due to our amazing and unprecedented naval blockade, which will now be lifted. You hear that? He says it's being lifted. May start the process of heading home. Say hello to your wives, husbands, parents, and families from me, your favorite president. He's even in these serious statements, he's always the consummate comedian. The enriched material, sometimes referred to as nuclear dust, by the president, which is buried deep underground with virtually collapsed mountains caused by our powerful B-2 bomber attack 11 months ago, sitting on top of it, will be unearthed by the United States, which it is agreed is the only country, along with China, with the mechanical capability of doing so, in close coordination and conjunction with the Islamic Republic of Iran, plus the International Atomic Energy Agency, and destroyed. No money will be exchanged until further notice. Other items of far less importance have been agreed to. I will be meeting now in the Situation Room to make a final determination. Thank you for your attention to this matter, President Donald J. Trump. Now, Jim, if I was a betting man, I would say he's about to sign off on this deal. I think.
2: Yes!
1: I think so. That's either a yes of enthusiasm, a yes of agreement. You know, either way, that's a yes. Thank you for that. But the president is clearly on the verge of signing off on this deal. Now, could things change? Yeah, absolutely. President Trump will change his position from time to time at a moment's notice, depending on the conditions and whether or not he really believes the Iranians are going to honor anything about this. I have told you all week, before you even begin to panic, first of all, keep cool, my babies. Before you even begin to panic that Iran is somehow going to pull the wool over the eyes of this guy, of President Trump, this dealmaker, the only way they get access to anything is if they give us what we want. That includes with a signed off memorandum of understanding. They have to give us what we want. What do we want? The Strait of Hormuz to be open. We want nukes to go away. No more enriched nuclear material in Iran, and no more enrichment of nuclear material in Iran. But Vince, what about the ballistic missile program? I'm glad you asked about that. You want to know about the ballistic missile program? It's virtually non-existent now. We have destroyed the ballistic missile capacity of Iran at glorious levels. Glorious levels. You know where they were before? Previously, prior to this war, prior to us moving to strike Iran and its leadership and its military and its weapons development, they were developing over 100 ballistic missiles a month. 100 ballistic missiles a month. Creating massive stockpiles. In fact, the predicate to us going in, as Secretary of State Marco Rubio so eloquently described, was the fact that they were building that ballistic missile stockpile to untenable levels, to a level at which it would have been very, very difficult. In fact, the math would have been entirely different if we had tried to stop this time next year. The ballistic missile shield was designed to protect the development of their nuclear program. and we couldn't let that happen. That is the timing that the Trump administration used to take these strikes. So what have we done? Well, we've destroyed their missile production capacity. Whereas they were at over 100 a month before, they are now down between, you ready for the big numbers? 0 to 5. 0 to 5 per month. They're producing nothing in terms of their ballistic missiles. We've destroyed their production capacity. So if that is in any way your concern, which it should be, good news. We've obliterated their ability to produce ballistic missiles. It's wonderful. So now the president is trying to figure out, what do we do next? How do we get the nuclear material out of the country? And we get this indication this morning that the United States is going to handle this. We're not going to hand it off to Russia. We're not going to hand it off to China. It's not going to be handed off to some adversary who's going to arrange a backroom deal with Iran in order to preserve the enriched uranium stockpile and then quietly shepherd it back into the country. That's not going to be the way this works. President Trump is in charge of this process. He's going to remove it, and he just said he's going to destroy it. And you also hear that he's got the International Atomic Energy Agency involved, which means there have been a lot of moving parts that have already been underway, some of which have been out of sight, a lot of which has been out of sight of the public, but definitely right there sitting on the Resolute desk for the president of the United States. So now he's meeting in this important situation room at the White House. Now, why is that? Why is it in the Situation Room and not inside the Oval Office? Why is it not in the White House residence? Why is it not in some other location? I would venture a guess that this is a meeting that's not only being handled in person at the White House, but has virtual attendees as well. That he's bringing in voices from around the planet, the kinds of people he needs to talk to, to finalize the beginnings of this deal. Now, this is not the grand signature. This will not be whatever is agreed to today. If this heads the way that all of us kind of expect at this hour, this is not the final deal with Iran. This isn't. This is a memorandum of understanding. It's the beginnings of a process to remove all of that enriched nuclear material. This is going to take 1 to 2 months by some of the projections from the Trump administration. And then hopefully at the conclusion of it, if we get the Iranians to behave, we can move towards a level that we can actually start to release some of the sanctions because we reward them for their good and compliant behavior with the demands of the president of the United States. That's how this works. So we'll see. We'll see what happens here. At the end of that, then you might get a big signature, a big signing ceremony with the president of the United States. But we're not there yet. We have a ways to go. Now, yesterday, J.D. Vance was asked about all this. He's of course, the vice president of the United States. He was standing on a tarmac yesterday, and he was asked about the president contemplating this. And we got confirmation that it is happening. The president is indeed considering this signature. Here's what the vice president said.
2: Well, I think it's hard to say exactly when or if the president's going to sign the MOU. We're going back and forth on a couple of language points. I do think that we've made a lot of progress here. It's very clear that I think the Iranians, they want a deal, and they want to open the Straits of Hormuz. We want them to open the Straits of Hormuz. There are a couple of issues on the nuclear stuff, the highly enriched stockpile, and also the question of enrichment. So, you know, we're going back and forth with them. We do think they're negotiating, at least so far, in good faith, and we're making some progress. Hopefully, we'll continue to make progress. The president will be in a position where he can endorse the agreement, but obviously, that's still TBD.
1: That's TBD. So that was so we had a lot of news headlines yesterday saying the president's considering it, the president's considering it. Then we actually got on the record confirmation from the vice president of the United States. And here we are with the president posting this to Truth Social. Now, what's the next step here? Do we hear from the president today? Does he go to Truth Social again? Well, we don't know. We don't know. Only he knows that. We'll find out soon enough what he's up to. I can tell you that, Jim, I don't know if I mentioned this to you, our very own Reagan Reese, the White House correspondent for the Daily Caller, my White House correspondent, she's present there at the White House today. She's on what we call pull duty. In other words, she is the print reporter responsible for handling all of the print media today. And so the way that the pull works is each of the news outlets rotate who would get access to small events. And in the event that the president pulls a couple of reporters into, say, the Oval Office with over the course of the next 3 hours, if that happens, well, Reagan will be there. Reagan could be one of the people right there to get one of the first questions into the president of the United States about this today. So we will have great access today as this story develops. And if they do ink a deal, well, keep an eye on the stock market. Things are going to be very interesting because you're going to suddenly see a lot of economic activity today. And those oil prices are going to really start dropping, which is good news for the rest of us. There's a lot more to get to. We'll do it ahead on The Vince Show.
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19: Right about it with Iran. Iran is very much intent. They want very much to make a deal. So far, they haven't gotten there. We're not satisfied with it, but now we will be. We will be either that or we'll have to just finish the job. But their Navy is gone, as I've said 1,000 times. Their Navy is gone. Their Air Force is gone. Everything's gone, and they're negotiating on fumes. But we'll see what happens. Maybe we have to go back and finish it. Maybe we don't. Right now, I mean, you can speak to Steve Witkoff, Jared, they're doing a good job, but right now I think it looks like they want to just make a deal. They want to, I don't think they have a choice.
1: I don't think they have a choice. I mean, this is a great expression. They're negotiating on fumes. I love that. That's a great way to describe it. By the way, the oil prices are dropping right now. West Texas Intermediate oil prices, CNBC reports, down more than 2% to $86.73 a barrel. Brent crude prices, which is the international benchmark, also fell more than 2% today to $91.61 per barrel. And in fact, it's been a big drop this month as the United States and Iran have seemed to be coming closer to a deal. A 17% drop so far this month, and we will see. Now, remember, you may see some of these claims that, oh, Iran just said they're going to keep their enriched material. So I don't know. What does that mean? How can you say there's going to be a deal? Again, keep cool, my babies. Keep cool. Because some of this is the IRGC running its mouth. And so here's one of the core questions we have, that I have for sure, which is, how can we get assurances that the more pragmatic people the administration thinks they've identified with the Iranian government can keep the lid on the lunatics at the IRGC? Because what good is a peace deal if you've got military components of your government who are constantly popping off, dropping mines in the strait, throwing, what do they call them, one-way attack drones? What's a one-way attack drone? That's a weird way. How about a kamikaze drone? That's how I would describe a one-way attack drone, meaning it's not returning. It's just attacking. Yeah, you got to contain that, because if you don't contain that, you don't have a peace deal. If you've got war, you don't have peace. You see what I'm saying? It's like, you don't have to be George Orwell to figure this out. If you've got war, you don't have peace. So getting a lid on the IRGC is a very big thing. But the IRGC, they're the ones who are trying to upend this deal. They're the ones who constantly are trying to drop the mines. They're throwing the attack drones. They're making these claims in the media that, nope, we're not giving up any enriched anything. We're pursuing nukes no matter what you say. Those guys are dedicated to destroying the deal. So what has the president done? He's built this coalition in the Middle East, getting the Saudis, UAE, all of these countries, Kuwait, working together to say, okay, how can we bring pressure to bear on the Iranians, get them to the table to settle up for a deal? The Pakistanis, Oman, all of them. And then, of course, what comes next? The president said on Truth Social this week, he wants all these guys to sign the Abraham Accords. Wants everybody. We've got a couple of these countries already have. He wants to add to that list. He wants Abraham Accords all the way around the Middle East. So each of these countries recognizes Israel, don't seek to undermine or destroy it, protects its existence in the Middle East, and then cool down the region together with Israel. Imagine that deal. Early in the president's political career, I remember this back in 2016 when he would talk about this. First of all, when he came down that golden escalator, he said Iran can't have a nuclear weapon. On the very same day that he was saying that we need to secure our border and we need to stop all of the rapists and murderers from coming across it. Remember that? The media was outraged that he appropriately identified the gaps in our sovereignty, the vulnerabilities to our country. On that very same day, he said Iran can't have a nuclear weapon. He's dedicated to stopping that. And throughout that campaign, that 2016 campaign, I remember him talking about striking a deal in the Middle East. And he said that would be the biggest deal that anyone's ever negotiated. That he goes, I've done a lot of deals. That would be the biggest one anyone's ever negotiated. You know, how many years have we seen what people call the Arab-Israeli conflict, the mayhem in the Middle East? Now, for so many decades. And well before that, President Trump's view is, look, if God put me on this earth to do anything, it's to negotiate deals that improve humanity's hand. And I'm going to try and do it here. If I can do it, then I'm going to pull it off. That's what he's working on right now. I wouldn't distrust him at all in this process. I would trust him as he handles this. There's a reason he hasn't signed off at any other point prior to this. There's a reason it took until today for him to say, we're very near the next phase of negotiations. It's not a final deal. This is not cutting checks. It's not emptying out banks across D.C., Maryland, and Virginia, and then sending pallets of cash so that the Iranians can fund Hezbollah and Hamas to commit acts of terrorism. That was the Obama way. We rejected the Obama way. We got rid of the Obama way. We said, hell with the Obama way. We keep voting for Donald Trump so that he can manage these very high-stakes negotiations. And as we speak, he's in the Situation Room handling it right now. Which means as this show barrels forward, we expect to have breaking news. We'll see. They might have a long conversation in that Situation Room, but however long it is, we'll give you the details all ahead on The Vince Show.
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13: It's funny, Jill Biden, the fake doctor, is getting a lot of attention this week because she's doing interviews, once again, lying about her husband's mental condition. I'd never seen him like that before. Just that one debate night, I think he was having a stroke. A stroke? You thought he was having a stroke? Isn't it weird that she didn't intervene when she thought her husband was having a stroke? Let him burn. President Trump posted to Truth Social this week. He said Jill Biden, he was commenting on this because how can he resist? Jill Biden is now out there finally admitting that she did not know what went wrong with Sleepy Joe during our spectacular and highly rated 2024 presidential debate where Joe, I'm going to miss President Trump's debates. I really am. Where Joe was not exactly performing to the highest level of debate standards. She said that she thought he was having a stroke and various other really bad things, and yet never rushed onto the stage to help her troubled husband, as any good wife would do. The only thing she failed to mention was how well I was doing prior to his near total collapse. In other words, as many have asked, did my strong performance in that debate cause him to plain and simple choke, leading to his ignominious defeat, or were other reasons the cause? Nobody else knows the answer to that, but I do, says President Trump. I love that. So the president has reframed this. It's not merely Joe's, failing body and mind. It was President Trump's incredible performance that flattened Joe Biden in that debate. Jim, this may be one of the few times where I say I think the president might be giving himself a little too much credit here because I just think it was obvious. Like, Joe came into that debate. The guy can't think. And then we all got to witness it yet again. It was one of many occasions that we saw this. And all of those occasions reveal to us that Jill is lying about the idea that that Joe was somehow with it. I mean, it's all ridiculous. Remember, Jill had a spokesman by the name of Michael LaRosa. He was working for her. The first lady has her own spokesman. And that guy's name was Michael LaRosa. These days, is LaRosa a Fox News contributor, Jim? Is that what he does? I think he's on Fox a lot. They interview him a lot. But he's one of the guys who's come out from the Biden administration. And I think he thinks that, like, and probably rightfully so, that insofar as he can preserve his career going forward, he should probably be a little bit more honest about what's happening, what happened in the Biden era. And here he is kind of knocking Jill for trying to reinvent reality. Listen to him.
14: I think with this first clip, it has received so much backlash. It's been met with hostility, with more resentment from Democrats, with more skepticism. And I don't know why the team allowed her to be so exposed in a way that was going to generate harsher criticism about her, because she's saying...
13: Okay, now he's buck-passing. This is on her, Michael. This is not on the team. It's on her. She's the one who made the decision to lie when she opened her mouth, and she's been doing that for a long time.
14: Different things. And if she did feel like he was having a medical incident or that he was having a stroke...
13: That's the key.
14: Look, Jill Biden chased a priest, a Catholic priest, out of the hospital when he was in the when they were trying to give him the last rites. She got in between a...
13: By the way, when I heard that, I was like, wait, what is he talking about? Did we miss this? Was this... Somebody tried to give him last rites while he was president? No, this goes back to the 80s. This is when he had the brain aneurysm, and they called a priest in to try and administer last rites, and she reportedly chased the priest away, which, don't do that. Look, can I just offer some general life advice? Even if your loved one is going to make it, and you're pretty confident of it, never turn away a chance for prayer. Never turn away a chance. Like, why'd you run him out? Like, he was... What, was coming in to do an exorcism? No, don't. Like, I don't. Don't chase him away.
14: Protesters and the president twice on the campaign. She's not somebody to just sit there if something's wrong. She knows when something's wrong with her husband. So I'm surprised that they decided to kind of write a new narrative and open her up to so much criticism.
13: Come on, Michael. You're not surprised. You're not surprised. They were constantly trying to spin us. They're constantly trying to spin us. Again, what he's engaged in is he's trying to soften the landing for what is so obviously absurd. It's so dishonest. And he's like, oh, it's just awful that the team exposed her to this. She did this.
15: Can I raise a point?
13: Yeah, raise it.
15: So this was her first interview on a book tour, correct?
13: The first one I've seen.
15: Okay, so where does she go from here on the tour? Because you've already just blatantly lied. You can't change your story now that it's officially out there as your first interview for the book tour.
13: You got to spend all your time with people who are going to cover up for your lies. You got to go see, you got to sit down with Jen Psaki. You got to sit down with like Katie Couric or something. You have to. Now, it's not like this is like shooting fish in a barrel, Jim. I mean, you could pick. There's a lot of people who would compliantly conduct that interview in a way that aligns past the obvious lies she's telling here. And I expect that that's probably going to continue.
14: And backlash from advisors who are speaking on blind quotes, who are there saying she's rewriting history.
15: So.
13: Yeah. All right. So that's La Rosa. That was Jill Biden's former spokesman, trying to work that muscle again to try and offer an explanation for the insanity that's coming out of her mouth this week. As we were ending our program yesterday, CBS had released another clip that I shared with you, but I'll just remind you of it. This is Jill being cornered by the soft-spoken and slightly skeptical CBS reporter she's sitting with, who's like, really? You didn't ever see this? And Jill says, well, I mean, you look at him, it's the essence of Joe.
16: Did you ever see signs that he was falling into cognitive decline?
17: No.
16: No.
17: No.
16: Truly.
17: No.
16: I mean, people were saying he wasn't the same Joe Biden.
17: Well, I don't think that's true. He was the same, the essence of the same Joe Biden, but.
13: Okay. Hold on a second. I think the beginning of this clip, what was the question?
16: Did you ever see signs that he was falling into cognitive decline?
17: No.
13: She says no. And then the woman's like, well, wait a second. He's not the same guy. And she's like, well, he was the essence of Joe Biden. Oh, I'm so sorry. The answer to the first question was yes, that he was a husk of his former self. That's your actual answer. The essence of Joe Biden is a euphemism for he's a thin husk of what he once used to be. That's what she's saying. And she's dressing it up as nicely as she can. Well, he's the essence of Joe. Even in this interview, again, La Rosa comes out and he's like, well, the team really, you know, they really made a mistake by putting her out here like this. No, she's the one who's lying. She has agency. I don't know about you, Jim, but I know Jim. Actually, Jim's a feminist like I am. We believe that women have agency. We're big believers in the fact that women have agency. And I happen to think that Jill Biden has agency. I'm not going to rob her of agency by saying that somebody else is responsible for the words that are coming out of her mouth. No, she's responsible, and she's lying. She's lying. And it takes barely any pushback to expose that. She's like, really? And she's like, well, he was the essence of Joe. The essence of Joe. Jim, what are we dealing with? The essence of Joe?
15: I think it's a new product that's come out recently. I just found it yesterday. Filled up the car with gas, and I saw this product.
13: Tell me about it.
15: It's called the Essence of Joe.
18: You're ready for that special night, and you want to make sure you hit just the right mood. You need
17: the essence of Joe Biden.
18: Nothing will strike the right chord better than that smell of tapioca, mothballs, and sauerkraut. Better than
17: the essence of Joe Biden.
18: So if you're ready to move in and sniff that special someone, causing major cringe and discomfort as you invade their space, make sure you have
17: the essence of Joe Biden
18: available at your local convenience store right next to the Christmas tree car deodorizers.
13: The Ode to Joe. It's You know something? I don't actually need to sample that. I don't bother. I get a feeling I would be disgusted by it. Have you seen the children recoil at it? The essence of Joe? The number of poor children who had to like literally reel back as he got too close to them. Whoa, too much. Way too much. The essence of Joe. I'm glad they're doing this during the midterms. They should. Can she write another?
19: Don't sniff them.
13: Say that again. What was that?
19: Don't sniff them.
13: Don't sniff them. Yeah. Was that somebody? Oh, somebody yelled that to Joe, right? I forgot about that. That's a great one. I'm glad they're doing it during election season, though. Isn't that fun? Jill should write another book. And by the way, she didn't write this book. Somebody else wrote it. But they should release another book with Jill and or Joe's name on it going right into the 2028 presidential election. Wouldn't that be great? This is perfect timing. Because Democrats don't even know what to do with it. They're like, crap, we were trying to get this behind us. You know, the last thing we want to talk about is Joe Biden. Every time the whole country is reminded of Joe Biden, they're reminded of why they voted for Trump in such record numbers. So, yes, please, please, please keep giving us Biden books. They're so well-timed. This is perfect for us. Really funny. It's just super crazy. Also, what happened to his stage 4 cancer? You remember this? Like, it was this massive story. Right after he was done being president, we got the news conveniently timed to after the presidency was over so that nobody knew about that he had this. What it sounded like terminal cancer. It sounded really terrible. They said he's got stage 4 cancer. It came out. And then we've heard nothing. Were there any questions about this in the CBS interview? Do we know? I haven't seen a single clip.
17: No.
13: Are we confident of that, or are you just playing the soundbite? I don't know. I would assume that
15: I haven't
13: she would
15: heard
13: ask
15: anybody him. Ask him. I would think that it would have been news. How's his cancer? How's he responding to treatment? You know, I haven't heard a question like that.
13: You would think. I mean, the whole concept, you're sitting with the first lady, the former first lady, that it would be kind of a lifestyle interview, especially on the issue of, you know, is the president, the former president doing okay? How's his treatment going? Obviously, that story was in many ways, it was really about the cover up of Biden's health. Because you don't just find out that he's got stage 4 cancer the day after he leaves the presidency. Hey, this random coincidence, we found out on January 21st that he has stage 4 cancer. Like, are you serious right now? The president of the United States has a more active medical team than almost any human being on the planet. They're constantly hovering over and around the president to make sure that he's okay. It's kind of important to the continuity of government, don't you think, and our national security. He's got a big medical team at the White House. In fact, you heard from President Trump talking recently about this renovation they have going on at the East Wing. One of the components is the hospital that they have built underground. They have a whole medical operation dedicated to the president. No doubt with like an operating room and all of the medical equipment necessary to attend to the president of the United States. Everybody missed this? What kind of doctor did we have? Was Dr. Jill in charge of the medicine at the White House? How did they miss stage 4 cancer? And then we're not getting any updates on the guy? Nothing? Does anybody else find this completely bizarre? It's super weird. But you stay. I hope she stays on the book tour. I hope she stays. Even if she sits down with Circlebacky Jen Psaki, it's fine. We'll keep our eyes on all of the clips that come out from the Jill Biden book tour. Because every time she opens her mouth, the DNC cringes every time. And I couldn't be happier about that. More ahead on The Vince Show.
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0: Don't worry, I'm refreshing Truth Social a lot. The president sitting in the Situation Room, you know, and is working on this Iran deal. So we're keeping our eyes on that. Coming up today, we got a lot of things to get to. One thing that is driving me absolutely crazy is the left's ongoing terror attacks on the country. We're watching as the immigration facility in New Jersey continues to be under nightly siege by these lunatics, which I've told you before, and I was saying earlier this week, it doesn't matter how many people we deport, how visible the deportations are, how aggressive the Trump administration is. You know something? President Trump could stop deporting everybody today, and the left would still riot and accuse the president of human rights violations and war crimes. So in New Jersey right now, at this Newark ICE facility, Delaney Hall, last night they were rioting again. They're assembling like all sorts of pieces of garbage and bricks and pavers and fence posts, and they're trying to build walls to break down our sovereignty. Isn't that interesting? That normal people want to build walls to protect our sovereignty, to fortify the United States of America. What the left does is they build walls to upend our sovereignty. They're trying to keep immigration enforcement away from doing its job. We are not the same. We are not the same at all. And these riots need to be put down. They need to be stopped. I saw the DHS secretary this week saying, oh, there were 100 anti-ICE rioters on Wednesday night, and we arrested 6 of them. Okay, that's not a great message. That's awful. We arrested 6% of the rioters? What about the rest of them? Now, Mark Wayne Mullen, the DHS secretary, says this is a problem because local police refuse to help our officers. No doubt at the orders of the Democrat officials who run the police department in that area. But that's not acceptable. There's no American who cares about their country, who cares about the well-being of their community, who cares about reestablishing peace and law and order. There's nobody who thinks that that's acceptable. So we're going to need better answers than, well, at least we arrested 6. No, that's no good. Not at all. And in fact, some of the video footage that I saw this morning on social media of Antifa rioters moving garbage in the vicinity of the ICE facility to try and blockade it. That was from Nick Sorter. Nick is going to join us today on the program. He'll join us in the third hour. I look forward to chatting with Nick. I want to get an update from him on what he's seeing. Nick, every time Nick goes out, he imperils himself too, because the left, what they do is they document the independent journalists, the conservative journalists who go out there, and then they menace them. They threaten them. So I don't know what Nick's dealing with out there, but he's got a bunch of these rabid lunatics who are all going out there and causing chaos night after night after night. We have to crack down on this. And in fact, if you remember, the Trump administration back in October announced that they have launched full-blown financial investigations into the guts of Antifa. Who's funding all of this? It's one thing to see these street urchins and their masks and their uniforms and their ridiculous, you know, sticks and stones and the nonsense that they're doing out there. It's one thing to see that. It's another to take down the leadership structure of this organization. It's another to go after the funding. It's another to destroy the organizational forces behind this lawlessness. And we just got a major update on that from the Treasury Department yesterday, thanks to our White House correspondent. I've got so much more to get to. I'll share it with you all ahead on this edition of The Vince Show.
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7: From ABC News, I'm Mike Dubusky. Former Attorney General Pam Bondi is facing questions from the House Oversight Committee right now over her handling of the release of the Epstein files. More from ABC's Aaron Katursky.
8: This was her sort of mess to begin with. People like Bondi and now the FBI director, they were people who, before Trump was even elected, said this is why we need Trump in the White House to release all these files. And then when she said that Epstein's client list was sitting on her desk, everybody got excited. And then it turned out that there was no client list, and documents that were put out at first under her watch were duplicative.
7: It comes amid a setback for the Department of Justice and its anti-weaponization fund, a controversial pool of money the DOJ had intended to use to finance payouts to those who claim to have been victimized by the government. But now a judge has put a pause on that effort.
9: A federal judge in Virginia on Friday ordered a temporary freeze on any payments from the Trump administration out of the $1.8 billion so-called anti-weaponization fund, as the judge considers arguments in a lawsuit brought by a former January 6th prosecutor to block the fund permanently.
7: President Trump says he's considering whether to extend the fragile ceasefire with Iran, as the two sides still haven't officially agreed to a short-term peace plan. In Laos, a rescue effort is underway as crews work to save a group of miners who've been trapped in a flooded cave for more than a week. Earlier today, officials in the country announced they've successfully recovered one person.
10: They're taking them out one by one, and so we know that one person has been brought to the surface, and so there's every sense that this could go on for quite some time, and that it will be quite difficult.
7: ABC's Marcus Moore, the one rescued miner there, is said to be okay, but his medical examination is ongoing and he is being transferred to the hospital. You're listening to ABC News.
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12: KOH News Time, 10:03, 52 degrees in Reno. Good morning, I'm Ryan Nutter. 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The Nevada Supreme Court ruled on Thursday that a 1985 abortion law requiring doctors to notify parents of minors seeking an abortion is unconstitutional. That, according to court documents, for the past four decades, the law in question had been blocked due to Roe v. Wade. June of 2022, Roe v. Wade overturned and the federal injunction was lifted. That meant the law could be enforced for the first time. 2025, Planned Parenthood, Marmont, and a Nevada doctor sued, arguing the law is unconstitutional and could expose providers to criminal charges for providing the medical procedure. According to court documents, the Nevada Supreme Court ruled the law is unconstitutionally vague. Yesterday, a preliminary investigation found that a woman died after being shot during an alleged domestic dispute. The victim was transported to an area hospital for emergency medical treatment, later succumbing to her injuries. The suspect, 22-year-old Jesse James Baker, booked into the Pershing County Jail on multiple charges, including open murder, domestic battery with the use of a deadly weapon, and additional firearms-related offenses. A Las Vegas man has been sentenced to more than 2 years in prison after being convicted of stealing more than $59,000 in coins and precious metals from a shop in Montana. 47-year-old Bishop Lott will serve 3 years of parole after he is released and will pay $276,000 in restitution. The Helena Police Department got a call back on March 3rd of 2024 saying that the coin shop had been burglarized earlier that day. An investigation linked Rose and Lott to the crime and determined that they had taken the stolen material to Nevada. Right now, traffic and weather together time here on News Talk 780 KOH here in Reno. 395 North and Golden Valley Road, northbound south of. We have a motorist assist there. In Elko, I-80 West and mile marker 313, another motorist assist. Otherwise, traffic looks pretty good on this Friday morning. As we head into the final weekend of May, with temps topping out around 64, bottoming out around 42 tonight, warming up to 72 for a high on Saturday. 46 in Virginia City, 52 in Carson, 52 here at Radio Center. 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

0: Rising from the heart of the swamp, a beacon of truth is casting its light. From sea to shining sea, The Vince Show. Here's Vince Colonnaise.
1: All right, 844-484-3872, 844-4-THE-USA. That's the way to join us today from coast to coast, from sea to shining sea. You and I are speaking on a day with, once again, a lot of breaking news. Of course, it's the Trump administration, the President of the United States, as we speak, in the Situation Room at the White House, working out whether or not he's going to sign off on a memorandum of understanding with the Iranian regime to begin the process of denuclearizing that country, opening up the Strait of Hormuz, getting everything back up and running. That would be big news for the global economy, the American people, and for solving a recalcitrant problem that so many administrations have failed to deal with, the president attempting to deal with it now, and giving us some very hopeful signs on Truth Social. As I was sharing with you in the first hour, we do have our White House correspondent present right now. She's handling the pool today, the print pool, which means she will be given some of that coveted access today to some of the most important events perhaps in our history. We'll see what happens. That's Reagan Reese. So keep your ears with us today as this breaking news transpires. Meanwhile, in the United States, we're trying to deal with fraud, right? We got a lot of fraudsters. You know, you look at a place like Minnesota, all these Somali fraudsters who have been stealing money from the American people. And normal people are done with this crap. I'm tired of working and then having the money that's being confiscated from my paycheck be stolen by foreigners who I didn't invite into the country in the first place. What an insult to the people of this country who work hard just to have their money taken away from them, which means these are hours of your life that you're not going to get back, that were straight up stolen from you. How disgraceful. How insulting. This administration is making an effort to fix this problem. And they've identified that it's happening at a massive scale. Hundreds of billions of dollars a year. We're talking trillions of dollars a decade being stolen that they've identified. They've begun to crack down at an epic level, going to places like Minnesota, announcing prosecutions, securing convictions, ordering prison sentences, recouping some of that money to the extent that they can, opening up efforts in places like California and a whole bunch of other states across our country. And this effort is led by the Vice President of the United States, J.D. Vance, a real vice president, not like that phony baloney moron who occupied the office before he got there. Kamala Harris, what a joke. The front runner right now for the Democrat nomination for president in 2028. J.D. leads a great team, and he's got an assistant attorney general by the name of Colin McDonald, who reports directly to him as the United States Justice Department handles this stuff. It's a very different arrangement. We've never seen this before. It's a new position and a new arrangement, and it's so badly needed. Colin McDonald was just on the Fox News channel, and he was describing how badly this fraud has been devastating the country and the kind of fight that they're now engaged in. Here's the good assistant attorney general.
2: It's really the worst of the worst kind of conduct that we encounter, which is people who prey on the elderly, the sick, and the needy. They take their money, but they also steal their identities. They steal their personal information to make it appear as though those sick and needy and elderly are, in fact, their patients.
1: We saw this in Los Angeles. In fact, a CBS reporter, to their credit, covered it like about a month or so ago. You remember this, Jim, where the CBS reporter goes out and he's playing tennis with an old woman, an elderly woman, a seasoned American woman. And he's playing tennis with her, and he's talking about she's in great health. And you can tell there she is, volleying a tennis ball back and forth. And he describes that what's happened is that she had her identity stolen. Her Medicare number was stolen. It was being used to claim that she was dying in hospice. She's not in hospice. She's playing tennis with a CBS reporter. So what the hell is going on? Her identity was stolen by fraudsters. They get a hold of her Medicare number. They file it with the government. They claim she's in hospice. And so when she went to seek different medical attention, like normal medical attention for a seasoned and healthy and tennis-playing woman of her age, they said, wait a second, sorry, you're in hospice. She said, what? I'm not in a hospice? What's going on? She and American taxpayers are being robbed blind. That's what's happening. Colin McDonald and company are tackling it. This has been going on for a long time. And especially these Democrats, they've just been letting it happen. But far too many government leaders have allowed this to happen until now.
2: And then they bill the taxpayer for services that they do not render to those patients. It's very egregious conduct. These are not paperwork crimes that we're after. These are crimes that affect our communities, that affect the most vulnerable among us. Mm-hmm. And that's what we are devoted more now than ever before to solving and to stamping out.
1: I really hate people who do this. I really have a deep loathing for people who do this, who steal from taxpayers, who hurt the elderly, who exploit them. But there's a special place in hell for people who are old people. I'm convinced of it. It's just it is really sickening. And this happens a lot in California, especially when it comes to stealing tax dollars and stealing votes. Have you noticed? Stealing tax dollars and stealing votes. They go to the elderly and then they exploit them in order to enrich themselves, in order to help Democrats get elected in fraudulent means. Democrats have an entire operation in California dedicated to what they call ballot harvesting. It's legal in California, but it is so cruel what they do. I don't care if it's legal. It's completely unethical. They go into old folks' homes and then they round up elderly patients who have relatively limited capacity in this late stage in their life to be able to handle these kinds of dynamic decisions, and they force them into voting. They get them to register to vote, to vote for the Democrats. They take their ballots. They hand deliver them. It's disgusting. It's completely disgusting. And yet this is how Democrats keep the machine alive. Rather than make a case, you know, it's like, what, are they really having a real conversation with, okay, well, here are the policies the Democrats believe in. Here's why you should vote for Democrats. It's not what this is at all. It's coercion among some of the most vulnerable Americans in the country. It's gross. It's super gross. So Colin McDonald is tackling this and giving routine updates directly to the Vice President of the United States and the President of the United States. J.D. Vance said this week at the cabinet meeting, we heard him say that one of the great things about the president is he'll visit with President Trump and he'll say, Mr. President, I need you to be involved because we need a presidential authority to. And the president will pause him and goes, what is this for? He'll just stop him and go, what is this for? And J.D. Vance will say, for the anti-fraud task force. And he goes, whatever it is, do it. Done. Done. So you have J.D. Vance taking it to the highest level, the president immediately signing off on presidential authorities. Whatever you need, go for it. Like having that. And when it comes to prosecuting fraud, it's not enough to go after the fraudsters. I don't care how many toothless Somalis you put in front of me and say, hey, we busted this guy. That's great. I'm glad you're taking out people who are robbing from American citizens. But I need the government officials who allowed this to happen, who enabled this to happen, who collaborated to make this happen. I need them busted, too. And Todd Blanche, the Attorney General of the United States, was just on in producer Jim's neck of the woods. Apparently he was in Texas because he was on set with Will Kane, who apparently is in Texas. Right, Jim? He's in Texas.
3: Yeah, he's in this area right here.
1: Yeah, we're not giving up any secrets. I think he brags about being in Texas. It turns out people in Texas love bragging about Texas, which is great. Here's Todd Blanche describing the fact that the president has given him a mission to bust people at every level. Nobody's above the law, and that includes Democrat government officials.
4: So here's how we talk about accountability. We talk about arrests. We talk about prosecutions. We talk about jail sentences. And that's what we're doing at the Department of Justice. We're working with inspector generals, FBI, DHS, and HSI agents. And just a few examples. A jury convicted a Florida man of over $8 billion in Medicare fraud just last week. There was a man sentenced in Minnesota to 41 years in prison for fraud. And these these cases are fraud of the worst kind, fraud against our most needy, or the people who deserve the money the most, children who need money for their lunches when they're at school, elderly who are having all kinds of medical procedures done in their name when they're not even asking for them. And this is money coming from the federal government. It's your tax dollars. It's my tax dollars. The only way we can hold them accountable is by putting them in jail.
5: Does that include politicians?
4: Well,
5: I know that we're in the investigative process, and I know that your answer to me probably will be you need to let the investigation play out. But if this lands, and this can be proven, that politicians were in some way culpable, overseeing it, negligent in some way, political accountability just isn't enough for the American people.
4: That's consistent with the president's absolute directive to his Department of Justice. There, it does not matter if you're a politician or if you're a fraudster from Somalia. We cannot tolerate it. And Governor Walz is a great example. He has done nothing but sue us. Okay, sue the Department of Justice for trying to get records to understand the fraud happening in his state. Okay, so that is his reaction to us trying to save the government's money and recover against fraudsters is filing lawsuits against us.
1: I'm in the tea leaf reading business. I try to figure out what's going to happen next. Do you think it's a coincidence that the Attorney General of the United States just invoked the name of Tampon Tim Walz in that interview? Is that just a weird coincidence? Because
6: no.
1: It kind of feels like there's a reason he brought this guy's name up. Obviously, he's one of the most theatrical expressions, truly theatrical. Have you seen that guy on stage? Theatrical expressions of a Democrat official who's enabled fraud in his state. What a joke. He's like, well, we've been trying to catch it. What do you mean you've been trying to catch it? Catch what? Catch the taxpayer dollar and hand it to fraudsters? You haven't been trying to catch anything. You've been letting it happen. You've been enabling this. The entire Democrat political machine in Minnesota has been very comfortable with all this theft. Keith Ellison is on tape, the attorney general of the state, saying that money buys freedom and that, don't you worry, tells the fraudsters, I'll place a couple calls, we'll get these guys off your back, meaning investigators. Jacob Frey is the mayor of Minneapolis. What has he done to stop the theft in his area? All three of those guys we know are under federal investigation right now. I don't think it's a coincidence that Todd Blanche just doggedly brought up Tampon Tim Walz. Including when Will says, oh, and Ilhan Omar should be prosecuted. It was almost like Todd Blanche was so laser focused on Tampon Tim, he just blew past the reference to Ilhan Omar. And Ilhan Omar, to be clear, is not out of the woods. You know how I know that? Because Vice President Vance won't shut up about the fact that there is a Justice Department investigation into her. He just revealed that this past week. Yeah, they're handling that right now. The Justice Department, it's not like they're doing, like, you know, some sort of feasibility study. Can we prosecute? No, it's a criminal investigation. That's how the Justice Department operates. That's all good news. That's all good news. Lots of villainy. We have to destroy them. More ahead on The Vince Show.
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1: You know, watching and listening to some of these clips of the lunatics outside of the Delaney Hall facility, that ICE facility up in Newark, New Jersey. We'll talk to Nick Sorter coming up at the top of the hour about that. But listening to this, and they're screaming curse words, they're threatening ICE agents and their families. And then you see, I just saw a report that another whack job just tried to call in a SWAT attack on Supreme Court Justice Amy Coney Barrett this week. Yeah, it was Wednesday evening at 9.02 p.m. Police officers in Northern Virginia responded to a swatting call for the residents of Supreme Court Justice Amy Coney Barrett. Luckily, they worked things out with Supreme Court police personnel who said, no, there's no issue here. They were able to mitigate the threat. You send a SWAT team into somebody's house under the belief that there's an armed assailant or something, that they're going into a deadly environment. Somebody could get killed. These are not... This isn't like a random prank or some sort of victimless, harmless event. This could kill someone. And that's what these lefties are doing. And every time I see these stories, I keep thinking, we have a mental health crisis in the United States that is at unbelievable levels. Like, at this point, I think it's reasonable and shocking to have to say this, that nearly a quarter of the country is engaged in this belief that, well, if my political opponents died, it would be a good thing. No, it wouldn't be a good thing. That way lies chaos. Why am I not hearing about this in the news? Why do you and I have to be the ones to talk about this? Like, I hear every day about Ebola. I'm hearing all the time about the Hanta virus. We even got a monkeypox news cycle. Where's the... The left is completely out of control. There's a mental health crisis that's overtaking huge percentages of the American left. When half of all lefties say, as they did in that Rutgers survey last year, that they could justify the assassination of the president of the United States, you've got a mental health crisis. When 40% of lefties say that President Trump is faking all of the assassination attempts on him, you've got a mental health crisis in the United States. There's no reason I should be hearing about Hanta virus when you've got that going on. Talk about a more pressing, immediate threat to the country. Attempts on the lives of Supreme Court justices, attempts on a life of the president, attempts on the lives of, and unfortunately, the assassination of a guy like Charlie Kirk. That's real. That's here. That's at home. That matters. In fact, the stability of the country depends on whether or not we can solve this. Imagine if we had a real news media. Imagine if we had a real press that was engaged in what actually matters to keeping this whole project together. There's a reason that the founders of our country enshrined freedom of the press in the First Amendment. The goal was to keep the constitutional republic alive. It should not be a tool for its destruction. Concerned about that. We'll talk to Nick Sorter coming up. He was capturing footage of the madness in Newark, New Jersey. It's time for that to end. We've got a lot more to get to, all ahead on The Vince Show.
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1: All right. So the Treasury Secretary, Scott Bessent, yesterday handling the White House press conference, which was, that was fun. That was good. I like Scott Bessent. I think he's a hoot. There was a what was the word that he wrote on a piece of paper, Jim? Was it persistence? I think he wrote the word persistence on a piece of paper before he went into a meeting. And a photographer captured an image of the word that he wrote on the paper. They're like, and one of the reporters asked him yesterday, they're like, why'd you write the word persistence on a piece of paper? And he was like, so photographers could take pictures over my back and then share them. He's really funny. The guy's good at this, and he suffers no fools either. Remember that story that he got to like a fist fight with Elon Musk in the hallway? That's the kind of fighting for the country I like to see. Occasionally, it becomes a little bit physical. Actually, speaking of mano-a-mano fist fights. I've got an amazing piece of audio coming up. The left is so upset that a UFC fight's going to take place at the White House. Stand by for that. But let me stick with Scott Bessent for a moment. Told you back in October, the Treasury Department, in collaboration with the FBI, announced a full-blown investigation into the funding sources for Antifa. Now, I mentioned to you yesterday, Jim, we said this on the air, I think. I said, you know, I would love an update on that story. I haven't heard anything about it. And I was talking with our White House correspondent, Reagan Reese, yesterday morning. And I said, Reagan, and she asked me, she's like, what do you think I should ask Bessent about? I was like, can you get an update on the Antifa funding operation? Are we going to take down these guys once and for all? And she said, no problem. No problem at all. And so here's what that question and answer produced yesterday, the great Reagan Reese with Scott Bessent.
0: Reagan Reese with the Daily Caller. I want to ask you about Antifa. In October, the Treasury Department started working with the FBI to investigate who's funding Antifa. Can you give us an update on that investigation? How close are you guys to finding out who's funding Antifa?
2: It is ongoing. We made substantial progress, and I think in the weeks and months ahead, we're going to have a lot to report. One thing that did go underreported that I would point out to all of you is the IRS is now giving guidance on the Form 990, which nonprofits have to file. And we are going to encourage or demand that nonprofits know their grant recipients. So if a grant recipient is violent, if they are suppressing people's rights, then you are responsible for that. And I think that's a very good first step.
1: Ooh, fascinating. Fascinating. Once again, read some tea leaves here with me. So the Treasury Secretary asked about Antifa funding, says, hold tight. In the next few weeks, you're going to learn a lot more. We have made, quote, substantial progress on this. And the we in that in this equation is both the Treasury Department and the FBI. This is a criminal investigation. So they're very, very busy on that. That's fun. That's a lot of fun. I like that. More. He said, you know something, on that topic of going after Antifa, these violent left-wing lunatics in the country, I want everybody to think about something that happened that none of you covered. He's just broadly gesturing to the legacy media in the room. You didn't cover the fact that we changed guidance on Form 990 for tax-exempt nonprofits. Now, those of you in the nonprofit space are going to be very familiar with what a 990 is. But for those of you who are not in the business of staring at them, the way it works is 501c3 tax-exempt nonprofits every year have to file something with the federal government called a Form 990. On that form, they write the basic economics of their operation, who they're paying, how much they're paying. It's actually fascinating. If you ever want to take a look at a tax-exempt nonprofit, you can go year by year, look back over time, and see, you know, how much money they're handling, who they're paying it out to. It's kind of interesting information, and good journalists who want to dig into these operations can do that by at least starting with the 990s. They're a great source of a lot of really important information. But the IRS has just changed its guidance. The IRS, which is a part of the Treasury Department, has just changed its guidance for what information needs to be included. And the whole media, the legacy press, missed the story. When I say missed, they didn't cover it. And that was last month in April. April 23rd is when the Treasury Department released this new guidance. They didn't cover it. In fact, the only outlets who really covered it with any depth was a couple of conservative media outlets, and then really like the tax industry people, just the tax industry paywalled outlets that, you know, the tax specialists would look at. Beyond that, it kind of came and went and nobody really paid attention to it. But if I pull up the Treasury Department statement on what they changed here, kind of fascinating. It really gets at what you just heard Scott Bessent say, which is they're trying to expose the laundering of money to violent cretins. That's what they're trying to stop. And this is how they're doing it. The United States Department of the Treasury today announced, this is April 23rd, last month, today announced that the IRS plans to revise the Form 990 to improve transparency, strengthen tax administration, and provide clearer reporting on certain activities of tax-exempt organizations, described in Section 501c3 of the Internal Revenue Code. including government contracts, government grants, and fiscal sponsorship arrangements. These changes are intended to detect misconduct and hold wrongdoers accountable. Government grants and contracts can involve substantial public funds. Clearer reporting in these areas can help the IRS and the public better understand the sources and uses of that funding, support proper revenue classification, and reduce the risk of fraud, abuse, and misuse of taxpayer dollars. Now, here's what they're going after. They say, Scott Bessent is quoted here, they say public money and tax-exempt status demand public accountability. We are ending the days of hiding fraud, abuse, and extremist activity behind complicated nonprofit arrangements. When bad actors misuse charitable structures, directors and officers should understand that transparency can lead to scrutiny, accountability, and liability under the law. So this is a warning shot to the leadership of these supposed charities who have been exploiting our tax laws as a way to smuggle this tax-exempt money into the hands of extremists who would, say, burn down a police precinct or throw rocks through the windows of a small business or attack American citizens in the street or attack immigration facilities. The Treasury Department under President Trump is going after not just the bad actors, but the funding structures that support them. And Scott Bessent just warned anybody, directors, officers, leaders, a part of these operations, we're coming after you. We're coming after you. This is great. And this is so long overdue. I'll give you an example of an area where we've already seen success. You ready? The Southern Poverty Law Center. The SPLC. They just got indicted. What did they get indicted for? Well, they're a 501c3. They're a tax-exempt nonprofit, exactly the kind of operation that has to file a 990 each year with the federal government, which Secretary Bessent was just talking about. What were they doing with the money that they were taking in from their donors who were getting tax breaks on those donations to the SPLC? Well, I'm glad you asked. They were giving the money to the KKK, to neo-Nazis, to hate operations, because the SPLC claims that its reason for existence is to confront hate. Little did everybody know, though, they were actually funding it. The feds have exposed this. The FBI has revealed this. The Justice Department is prosecuting this. They were funding the very hate-filled operations they claim they existed to defeat. What a great scam. What a comic book scam. They're both sides of the equation. They're the arsonist and the firefighter. And they were hiding this from the American people and taking a tax break as an operation in order to do all this. Now, did any of this appear on their 501c3? Excuse me, did it appear on their 990? Did they disclose that they were giving money to the neo-Nazis in their 990? Did they disclose?
3: No.
1: Did they disclose that they were giving money to the KKK on their 990? Did that show up? Go ahead, Jim.
3: No.
1: Thank you. Jim. No, of course not. Of course not. And it's not clear that they're going to start doing it. I mean, look, they're running a criminal enterprise, obviously, according to the government. It's not clear they're going to start doing these disclosures, even under the modified 990s. But what you have here is a Treasury Department, for the first time in a long time, taking it very seriously and not allowing the tax code to be taken advantage of in this way in order to perpetrate crimes. They're going after everybody. They're going after every last operation that is hurting the American people. In fact, I got a story, another example of this, of course, is the way that USAID has been used by the left. USAID, for the longest time, was considered this sort of like anodyne, like, we're going to help people organization. It's a charitable arm of the United States government. Instead, it was a gigantic slush fund for left-wing corruption. And this president of the United States successfully identified it and destroyed it. He destroyed it. And then a lot of the people who were taking money from you, producing no value whatsoever, being paid hundreds of thousands of dollars to do nothing but rob you blind. The New York Times just caught up with a bunch of those people, and it turns out they're having trouble becoming gainfully employed in the private market. Now, why is that? Why are they having so much trouble? You were just paid $300,000 a year by the American taxpayer in the form of a USAID grant. That's a heck of a salary. You must have some incredible skills to rate that kind of money. What are you doing in the private market? And the answer is bupkis. Nothing. They're having trouble getting answers back when they apply to jobs. You have one lady, she was applying to be like an assistant sales associate at a spice store, some left-wing spice store, and she can't even get an offer. And she was being paid hundreds of thousands of dollars a year before. Why? Because it's a scam. That's what USAID was. It was a scam. It was designed to rob the American people blind and dress it up in virtue and pretend like something good and worthwhile was happening. And instead, you were having money stolen from you, and even worse, from your grandchildren in the form of the massive debt that keeps piling up because of these fraudsters. So we just got an update from Just the News, Just the News, great operation. Kevin Killoff, I'm not sure, I think that's his name, I want to pronounce it correctly, but good old Kevin reporting. The Biden administration misused funds to pay for anti-Israel protests and terrorist-linked NGOs. Terrorist-linked NGOs. The funds were dispersed to the U.S. Agency for International Development, USAID. The House Judiciary Committee just released a memo this morning that details Friday what it says is a pattern of neglect and abuse of taxpayer funds during the Biden administration. These funds, according to the memo, went directly and indirectly to anti-Israel protests and terrorist-linked NGOs. The funds were dispersed through the USAID, the State Department, and other federal agencies. Here's the committee's key findings in the memo. Ready? U.S. nonprofit Rockefeller Brothers Fund provided nearly $4 million to radical anti-Israel groups, including some with alleged ties to terrorist networks. USAID grantee and tax-exempt organization The Tides Network, Tides, that's connected to Soros, provided over $1 million to anti-Israel groups, including some with ties to terrorist organizations. U.S. nonprofits, the Jewish Communal Fund and its grantees, Rockefeller Philanthropy Advisors, and PEF Israel Endowment Funds, may be violating Section 501c3 tax-exempt status by funding radical anti-Israel groups. Israeli nonprofit Movement for Quality Government has failed to cooperate with the committee's inquiry concerning its funding of anti-Israeli government NGOs. And according to a 2023 audit, Israeli nonprofit and U.S. government grantee Abraham Initiatives failed to comply with anti-terrorism procedures. This is also head spinning. Not shocking. Definitely appalling. So what Congress has identified, the House Judiciary Committee has identified is, yeah, we have a lot of that. We have a lot of that going on. We have vehicles that were created by the government.

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14: Making sure your kids get enough sleep. It's one of the most important things you can do for them as a parent, and yet it's often overlooked. Not only does sleep in the early years set the stage for mental and physical health, it also creates the foundation for how one sleeps later in life. That's according to the National Sleep Foundation. Now, that organization recommends 14 to 17 hours a night for newborns, 12 to 15 for infants, 11 to 14 for toddlers, 10 to 13 for preschoolers, and 9 to 11 for school-aged children. When it's age appropriate, start by talking to your kids about why sleep is important. It helps their body grow, helps their brains learn, helps their mood stay steady. Don't underestimate the importance of a routine. You can even narrate what you're doing step by step to help them along the way. I'm Dr. Sanjay Gupta, helping you live a better life.
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18: 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Love my blackout. 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
0: So I do. I love that they're going after Antifa. I eagerly anticipate the results of their findings. And I hope they come not in the form of some big public report, but instead in the form of wonderful, beautiful, gift-wrapped grand jury indictments. That would be absolutely wonderful. Jim, do you get a feeling that the James Comey, John Brennan indictments are coming through from the Southern District of Florida imminently?
3: Yes!
0: Yeah, I'm getting a vibe about that. I don't know, you know. Just keeping my ear to the ground on that. We'll see what happens. But I just feel like the Richter scale's been a little more bumpy lately, which is a good sign. We'll keep our eyes on it. The president of the United States has taken to Truth Social in the last few minutes, but frustratingly, he is doing endorsements. he's endorsing various people. Which is fine. Those people are. It's great for them. But we are awaiting his commentary on whether or not he is fully signing off on this deal to get the memorandum of understanding signed with Iran. He's been today in the Situation Room talking about that. So we'll see. He did repost a very interesting post from Newt Gingrich, who's cautioning everybody, regardless of where you fall on this question of how we deal with Iran. He's cautioning everybody to really trust the president here. He says, I'm, quote, convinced that President Trump is on the edge of an historic victory. The real breakthrough for me came as I reviewed President Trump's decisions and maneuvers, not from the standpoint of American unilateralism, but from the standpoint of the leader of a remarkable historic coalition, the largest coalition ever put together in the modern Middle East. Everybody understands that Israel is an important ally. What's little discussed is the depth of support from the United Arab Emirates, Qatar, Bahrain, Saudi Arabia, and other countries in the region. Speaker Gingrich says it has to be sobering for the Iranian dictatorship to realize that it does not have a single ally willing to challenge the American naval blockade. In other words, Speaker Gingrich is saying, trust the president on this. He knows what he's doing, and he's doing it very well. More ahead on The Vince Show. Nick Sorter joins us in moments.
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19: From ABC News. I'm Mike Dubusky. Former Attorney General Pam Bondi is pushing back on Democrats' characterization of her statements on Capitol Hill today. Bondi was there to answer questions about the Justice Department's release of the Epstein files, saying she left the specifics of that release to her deputy, Todd Blanche. Some Democrats have said Bondi is trying to shift the blame for the release of the files, which has come under criticism from both sides of the aisle for how it redacted information. More from ABC's Aaron Katursky.
20: If you take the Justice Department at its word, the documents are either duplicative or they contain information about Epstein's victims, which apparently can't be scrubbed in part to then allow the document in full to be released. Of course, Epstein victims have pointed out that a lot of other documents have contained their personal information or identifying information, and those made it out. And so what's in these? And we just don't know.
19: Bondi said her department released as many Epstein files as it was required to. Louisiana lawmakers have approved a new congressional map eliminating one of the state's majority black districts. It comes ahead of the midterm elections this fall and after a landmark decision from the Supreme Court last month limiting the Voting Rights Act. Still no agreement between Iran and the U.S. on a short-term peace deal, as the two sides remain at odds over Iran's nuclear program and the Strait of Hormuz. ABC News contributor and former Defense Department official Mick Mulroy.
21: The Strait of Hormuz has turned out to be a very significant card. It wasn't, I think, unexpected. It's been an issue going back to the 1980s. Perhaps we didn't expect it to have this level of success from their part, but it's really their major card, potentially their only card, but they're playing it well, if you want to go with the analogy there.
19: And in Laos, one of the trapped miners has been rescued from that flooded cave after being stranded there for a week. 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
31: KOH News Time is 11:03, currently 53 degrees in Reno. Good morning, I'm Ryan Nutter. Here's what's trending. U.S. Senator Jackie Rosen, Representative Susie Lee introducing a bill to support veterans exposed to radiation in Nevada. They introduced the Forgotten Veterans Act, which would require the Department of War to classify the Nevada Test and Training Range as a location in which contamination occurred. That list would also include locations that the Department of Energy classifies as contaminated. The bill would establish a process for service members and veterans to provide proof of their service within the NTTR and require the Department of War to share the collected documentation with the Department of Veterans Affairs. The Green Crest fire burning in Elko, now 80% contained. The Elko County Fire Protection District says that as of 9 o'clock this morning, the fire is less than 10 acres. Crews with the Elko County Fire Protection District will remain in the area throughout the day, extinguishing hotspots and strengthening containment lines, patrolling that entire fire area. That fire is under investigation. On Thursday, Inyo County Search and Rescue received a call out for a lost hiker near the Treasure Lakes Junction on the South Lake Trail. The hiker had gotten separated from his friends, lost the trail due to the patchy snow conditions. Attempts to guide him back to the trail via 911 texting did not work. After each 911 text, it appeared that the hiker moved, and because of that, the searchers spread out. When the hiker was located, his friends were also coming down the trail and were unaware of the call for assistance. Inyo County search and rescue members walked the group back to the parking lot. Let's take a look at right now traffic and weather together here on News Talk 780 KOH. Out in Sparks, we have a motorist assist, I-80 East, Vista Boulevard, and that is the only concerning issue regarding traffic at this time this morning. As we head into the final weekend of May, it's under a mix of sun and clouds with temps maybe in the mid-60s. Overnight lows tonight in the low 40s, low 70s on Saturday, near 80 on Sunday. Temps around the region right now include 45 in Truckee, 54 in Carson, and 53 here at Radio Center. 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

0: Rising from the heart of the swamp, a beacon of truth is casting its light. From sea to shining sea, The Vince Show. Here's Vince Colonnaise.
1: All right, 844-484-3872, 844-4 the USA. That's the way to join us today. Coast to coast, sea to shining sea. The madness continues in Newark, New Jersey, outside of this immigration facility where night after night, these radicals, these rioters, these left-wing thugs keep trying to disrupt America's sovereignty. And it led to a moment earlier this week, captured on camera by my next guest, of one of these crazy people screaming in the face of an ICE agent that he would kill that agent's entire family. You'll hear that audio and you'll hear Todd Blanche, the attorney general, responding to it. Listen to this.
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3: Children, your wife, all dead.
4: Put your, my boy.
3: I have your face, mother. You're dead.
5: We see his face, and I promise you, we will find him. And when we find him, we will arrest him, because it is a crime not only to threaten law enforcement, but not surprisingly, to threaten their families.
1: Yeah, okay, there's the Attorney General of the United States. For more on all of this, I'm going to bring in the guy who captured that crazy footage. Nick Sorter, independent journalist, great guy, joins us now. Hello, Nick. Great to have you back on the show, sir. Thank you.
6: Yeah, I definitely appreciate you having me. Thank you for highlighting the story.
1: Yes, sir. Tell me about this. Have you been there all week long? I noticed you've been there multiple nights now, at least.
6: Yeah, I lost track of the amount of nights that this has been going on at this point, Vince. It's the same thing just over and over and over again. I say the same thing. It's actually getting worse. It's getting worse night by night by night. And these people don't fear any sort of consequences, right? I'm there in disguise. I have a suitcase full of disguises. That way I can blend in. But they're so brazen. I didn't have a hidden camera going at the time. That was just my regular camera. So the guy knew that he didn't have a mask on. No attempt to conceal his identity. And he's committing federal felonies on camera, but he doesn't care because he doesn't think that he's going to face any consequences for it.
1: Well, he's kind of right about that, it seems. I saw Mark Wayne Mullen, the DHS secretary, say a night or so ago, Nick, that they had 100 anti-ICE rioters out. I believe it was Wednesday night. And we took six of them into custody, he said. And I get that his point is he's trying to say, look, we're doing what we can here. Local law enforcement isn't helping. But, Nick, I'm really frustrated by that. You arrested just six of 100 of these lunatics. What are you seeing?
6: There's more than 100 out there on a given night as well. I mean, the ICE agents out here are just completely overwhelmed. They should not be having to do hand-to-hand combat with these people.
1: Right.
6: In the street. They're not allowed to use tear gas for some reason. Tear gas, from my experience covering these riots all across the country, tear gas disperses the crowd like instantaneously, right? They typically don't have to touch anybody. But in this case, they're armed with batons and pepper spray. And so you're seeing a lot of that's when you're seeing these videos of ICE agents inside of the mob being surrounded, being hit. I fear that one of them is going to get severely injured or possibly even worse.
1: Me too. Wait, so you've been at a lot of these left-wing riots. You've witnessed and documented them. ICE agents previously have had tear gas, haven't they?
6: Yeah, absolutely. That's what they were doing in Portland. They started using it a lot in Portland. And as soon as that tear gas came out, it was like the night was over. Because, you know, getting hit with tear gas, you have to have a really solid, like tightly sealed mask in order to be immune to tear gas. And most people, even if they have masks on, they're not wearing them correctly.
1: Yes.
6: And so that's it. Once you get tear gas, it's like you're pretty much done for the night.
1: So not using it, but Nick, not using it is a choice. Like somebody made that decision not to use tear gas. I mean, I think you're pointing out something that's very troubling to me.
6: Yes. So I've been calling on Secretary Mullen to give them the latitude that they need to. And I'll be totally frank here. I don't know Mark Wayne Mullen the same way that I knew Kristi Noem. Kristi Noem was just always on the ICE agent's side. Whatever they needed, they got. Right. I'm not sure that they have been given the latitude from the top to use tear gas and such, because I know that the approach nowadays is more, well, we want to stay out of the news. But, you know, at the end of the day, I want these guys to be able to go home to their families. And it's just, it's looking increasingly dangerous.
1: There's a lesson here. I've been talking about this all week, Nick, and you've been up close and personal with all of it. You've seen it firsthand. But if you are judging the way you handle law enforcement based on the terrorist's veto, you're going to mess it up. It's stop letting violent lefties dictate how you enforce the law. Just enforce it, because it doesn't, because even if the administration is trying to scale back the visible presence of these conflicts, the left isn't backing down at all, are they, Nick?
6: No, not at all. And it's just going, it's now approaching the summertime. I guess it is the summertime now. I mean, we're after Memorial Day. And so this is not the strategy of, okay, well, we'll just try to stay out of the news, hopefully out of the headlines and whatever, and then maybe the leftists will go away. I mean, they've already proven that they are not going to go away. They will invent a narrative, and like this hunger strike and terrible conditions that the ICE facility here, Delaney Hall in Newark, it's just a made-up story, right? But they will find, whenever they want to, some sort of narrative, some lie to run with in order to riot in the streets to block ICE from being able to do their job. So you cannot play nice with these people. They don't respond to, you know, nice.
1: Tom Homan is the border czar. He was saying that that Delaney Hall facility has some of the worst possible illegals in custody right now. Some of them are there who have murder convictions in their past. These are rapists, child abusers, and that's who the lefties are showing up to support and saying that we've got to free them. Nick, what are you seeing these people do? So they're getting in the faces of ICE officers, threatening to kill them. I saw another video you put out last night. It looks like they're gathering garbage and bricks and wood. And what are they doing, building walls to try and blockade the facility?
6: Well, they're building barricades. They're also they're breaking the bricks and throwing the rocks. They're using them as projectiles. So they're taking like pavers, right, that you put in your yard.
1: Yeah.
6: And they're stealing them from nearby properties, and they're breaking them into pieces, like just by throwing them on the ground, and then they can use them as weapons. Along with the barricades, they're also making weapons out of it. And keep in mind, Vince, this has been going on weekdays, right? It's now Friday, and we're going into the weekend here. This is possibly going to continue getting worse, getting more dangerous. More people are going to end up being out here. And if you were to call 911, if somebody was attacking you in the street, you know, if you were just walking down the sidewalk and you were to get jumped, the police aren't going to come to help you. It's like a no-go zone for Newark police at this point.
1: Is that what it is? I was going to ask Nick. So we're talking to Nick Sorter, who's on the ground there in Newark, New Jersey this week, in the midst of all these left-wing riots against immigration enforcement. Do you see local cops anywhere, Nick? Or when you say it's a no-go zone, they're not even visibly present?
6: Well, so the first time that I actually saw Newark police was yesterday. They are now, because of the garbage truck video that I took, where, you know, the leftists were blocking some man in a garbage. This is an industrial area, right? So you have a waste facility that's right there. The garbage trucks have to be able to get in and out of there. And the leftists, like, stand in the road and block the trucks, you know, for no reason other than just to, you know, cause problems. And we saw this guy jump out of the truck and just get into a, you know, an argument in the street about, like, what do you want me to do? Like, get out of my way. I have kids to feed. If I hit you, I'm going to go to jail and things like that. And so that video went viral. So Newark police decided that they were going to block both ends of the road now to make it a little bit more difficult for people to park on the streets, because that was a PR disaster for them, that video was. But they won't say why they're blocking the roads. It's really funny. I say, oh, is it because there's some sort of protest or something going on down here? Is that, oh, we don't know. We were just told to block the road. So they're like one foot in a little bit now, because it's getting to the point where it's a PR problem for them.
1: So I look at this and I go, man, there's like a lot of mental illness run amok. Is there an identifiable ideology in the crowd next quarter? Is like, are these guys just like communists, anarchists, burn it all down types? Like, what is, if you can identify, what is the ideology of this group?
6: It's a mix of different left wing type ideologies. You know, what's funny is sometimes you'll see them fight amongst themselves too, and over, you know, if somebody's not communist enough for them or whatever, they'll end up getting thrown out of the group. Or, you know, some of them, it's like, we're not dealing with the world's most intelligent people here, Vince. I'll just say that much. They, a lot of them, some of them don't even really know what they're out here, quote unquote, protesting. And they don't care. Some of these people, they need a sense of belonging, right? They feel like they're doing something. They don't add any other value anywhere else with their lives. So they feel like, oh, well, I'll go out here and do something good. It's a big mosh pit of mental illness.
1: And then where are they getting their information from? Are these guys all on any particular social networks? Are they Blusky guys? Like, what? Where's all the information coming from through their phones that's animating them to be psychopaths?
6: A lot of these people, they organize through Signal groups, and we saw a lot of that out in Minneapolis as well. And Cam Higby is another reporter that's out here with me. He's done a great job infiltrating those groups.
1: Right.
6: But they are, you know, the people who are organizing this stuff are not stupid people, okay? You might disagree with them. You might not like what they stand for, but these are leftist operatives that are highly paid. They're very good at what they do. They're very good at controlling the masses like sheep. And so, yeah, a lot of it has to do with these, like I said, Signal groups and such, which are totally encrypted. Like, they're not publicly available. You have to have an invite link to get into them.
1: Right.
6: And that's where the majority of the organizing is done.
1: I'm looking on your social media profile. The way to support your efforts, sorter.us/X. Is that right?
6: Yes, it's a good spot.
1: Okay, sorter.us/X if you want to support Nick Sorter. I think the way we're going to solve this is maximum visibility, and Nick is constantly imperiling himself to capture this footage. Nick, thank you for doing that, and please stay safe. Good to talk to you as always, sir.
6: Thank you, Vince.
1: All right, more ahead on The Vince Show.
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21: We've talked a lot about measles over the past year, but mumps has largely flown under the radar, even though it's been making a bit of a comeback as well. That's because fewer people are getting the MMR vaccine, which stands for measles, mumps, and rubella. The vaccine's been around for decades. It is effective. It is safe. What makes mumps outbreaks difficult to contain is that symptoms usually don't appear for 2 to 3 weeks after someone's been exposed. And that can make it hard to pin down where that exposure took place. And someone who is infected can transmit the virus to someone else before they are symptomatic. If you get sick, which could manifest like a run-of-the-mill respiratory virus or the telltale swelling of your cheeks and jaw, all you can really do at that point is to treat the symptoms and also isolate yourself so you don't infect anyone else. I'm Dr. Sanjay Gupta, helping you live a better life.
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1: Our thanks again to Nick Sorter. He's dealing with a lot there. 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
1: Crazy footage last night, that Blue Origin rocket that exploded on the launch pad, Cape Canaveral. The first thing I saw, I don't know about you, Jim, but this is the way social media serves these things to me. The first thing I see is the video. It's like it just hits you right in the face. You're like, holy cow, a mushroom cloud rising up Cape Canaveral yesterday. And you get nervous about it because, first of all, you see the shockwave blast out from this thing. this huge explosion going up into the air, truly a mushroom cloud. And the nervousness is like, I hope everybody's okay. That seems like a pretty big explosion. Good news. Nobody injured in this thing. It was just the equipment. They were doing what they call apparently a hot fire test at a Space Force launch facility, Cape Canaveral, Florida. And the update today is that Blue Origin, this is Jeff Bezos' operation, is warning that there are debris in the area that they're warning everybody about after the failed test. CNBC report Blue Origin's New Glenn rocket exploding Thursday night during that hot fire test at a Space Force launch facility, Cape Canaveral, Florida. Led by Amazon founder Jeff Bezos, Blue Origin is working on reusable rockets and launch services to rival those offered by Elon Musk's SpaceX. A hot fire test is conducted on the ground with the rocket engines ignited while the vehicle is secured to the launch pad. Bezos said in a post that all personnel were safe following the explosion. That's good news. The Brevard County Emergency Management Office described the incident in a public notice as a, quote, anomaly. What a government phrase. An anomaly. Just call it an explosion. Come on. Which posed no threat to the general public. Blue Origin warned in a Friday post today that debris from the explosion could wash ashore on some of the local beaches in the coming days or weeks. They wrote, if you encounter any, don't touch or approach it for your safety. They're encouraging people to just get in touch and if they encounter this debris. I guess the idea was they're using this because they want to deploy a bunch of Amazon satellites. They may have to put the brakes on that. That was expected to take place in June, but holy cow. I saw one report this morning describing the explosion as spectacular, which it is. I mean, I guess as an objective matter, it's a spectacular sight to see, but that's a weird way to describe it, though. Spectacular is something usually reserved for. That's wonderful. That's good. It's spectacular. Hopefully the way I'm going to describe the fireworks show coming up on July 4th in the nation's capital, that's going to be the largest fireworks show in world history, as heard here exclusively on The Vince Show, thanks to Interior Secretary Doug Burgum sharing that news earlier this year. That's what I would describe as spectacular. Explosion? Definitely shocking. Big time. But luckily, everybody's safe. So that's the good news in the midst of all this. And the truth is, this is the way space programs work. A lot of trial and error, some explosions along the way. And we do everything we can to prevent the loss of human life. It's an amazing thing, though, that space adventure. So much more ahead on The Vince Show.
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1: I don't think the average American lefty understands building something, or patience, or beauty, or delayed gratification. Don't you get the sense that all of those things are like anathema to the left? Like, they just don't get it. Building something. Hillary Clinton today, who I'm sure she doesn't even post this crap to her own social media profile. Somebody does, though. Somebody posts to the Hillary Clinton X account, and it doesn't allow comments. That's my favorite thing. Hillary Clinton's account doesn't allow comments because they know. They know what would happen. Everyone would be like, you suck. But here's what she wrote today. This is what Trump's done to the people's house. A third of it is rubble. Another third is a cage match. What a metaphor. What's the metaphor? Good. You wrote what a metaphor. Describe it for me. I'm a very simple man. Just describe what you mean. What's the metaphor? Because what is President Trump doing? She shares an image, an aerial image of the construction site. And it looks like construction's underway. It looks like something kind of epic's being built. In fact, it's kind of an advertisement for President Trump's reputation as a builder. What is Hillary Clinton's reputation? What is she? So if Trump's the builder, what is Hillary? The destroyer. She's the destroyer. She's never built anything in her life. The one organization that bears the family's name is a scam operation. It's not building anything. Ask Haiti if the Clintons are good at building things. What a complete trail of destruction we've seen behind the Clintons. So, yeah, okay, spare us the lectures. But this idea, oh, it's rubble. It's not rubble. She doesn't recognize it because she's never built anything in her life. It's construction. It takes time. And at the end of it, if you're a little patient, if you're professional, if you put in real effort and care, you're going to make something beautiful that people can appreciate, a lasting gift, a legacy for the United States of America. That East Wing, that ballroom, I think is going to be epic. Have you seen the renderings of this thing? It looks beautiful. I'm confident it's going to be great. And you know how this goes. You know exactly how this goes. You know what's going to happen. Every successive administration after this is going to use that ballroom very enthusiastically. They're not going to be complaining about it. They're going to be like, oh, I hate this place. I can't believe Trump built it. No, they're going to memory hole Trump's very existence if they have their way. That is the left. And then never acknowledge going into the future. If they get the chance to write history going forward, they'll never acknowledge that Trump built it and they'll gladly use it. Oh, what a nice venue. You think they'll ever pause in the future? Let's just say, God forbid, that is the future where we just have successive Democrat presidents. You think they'll ever pause and be like, who built this? What was the history behind this? Not for a second. They're not going to care. They're going to destroy that history. But it's amazing. It's what he's building is cool. And then the UFC fight, it's going to be so awesome. Now I'm watching. I see some lefties who are posting. They're like, I can't. Would our founders want this? What our founders want this, the combat sports on the South Lawn? I don't know. Well, first of all, it's not exactly. It is an America 250 event. I mean, it's obviously the 250th anniversary of the country, so a good excuse to do some fun and interesting things at the White House just like this. But you realize that June 14th, when this is taking place, is actually the Army's birthday. It's the birthday of the United States Army. It actually sounds to me like a perfect time to do some combat sports on the South Lawn of the White House. I would venture a guess that there are plenty of soldiers out there who want to see a good UFC fight, and they think it's pretty cool that it's happening on the South Lawn. So I'm for it. I'm for it. I think it's great. Oh, it's Idiocracy. You see that one going around? This is Idiocracy. Idiocracy. I'm sorry. Idiocracy is a film about how the left has deteriorated the country beyond reason. That science plays no role in addressing the things where science might actually help. Who decided to give up on science during COVID? That would be the left, speaking of Idiocracy. Who's out in the streets burning down buildings and saying that they're doing it for democracy? That would be the left that's doing that. Who is advancing racism in the United States? Racial prejudice in the United States and telling us that's good for civil rights. That's the left. Okay, we'll have the Idiocracy debate. I'm happy to do that one. You'll get destroyed like the idiots you are. But President Trump is building things. And again, the UFC thing is just temporary. Once they're done with it, they'll tear it down. The UFC is paying to replace all the grass on the South Lawn. They're going to bring in some sod. It'll look good in no time. It's going to be awesome. So that'll be a really neat event. But man, they're mad about this. They're so mad that President Trump is building things. And here is the incoherent. Here's one of the many incoherent arguments the left is making. You ready? Now, I didn't realize this until Jim told me, but apparently Lawrence O'Donnell, the communist, still has a television show over on the Miz Now network. And here is, this is a truly an incoherent rant that he just unveiled about President Trump building stuff.
0: Donald Trump is desecrating the White House grounds to build a temple of violence where there was once a rose garden and where there will next be an ugly and utterly pointless exhibition of men trying to savagely beat each other.
1: Okay, wait a second. Hold on. Hold on a second. A temple of violence over where the rose garden used to be. Is that what he just said? Am I listening to this correctly? Is he aware of any of the facts at all? The Rose Garden is untouched by the UFC venue. The UFC venue is not on top of the Rose Garden. The Rose Garden's in great shape. The roses are in full bloom. It looks wonderful. In fact, the president built an epic patio there so they could have real events without constantly trudging through the mud in the grass that used to sit in between the Rose Garden. He made the Rose Garden very epic looking. It's beautiful. The UFC thing has nothing to do with the Rose Garden other than being within walking distance of it. So Larry O'Donnell doesn't even know what he's talking about.
0: And where there will next be an ugly and utterly pointless exhibition of men trying to savagely beat each other as part of the Trump White House celebration of America's 250th birthday. Trump and the men who will join him to worship the gladiator skills on display where there was once a rose garden don't know the history of this country and don't want to.
1: Oh my goodness.
0: And seem to believe that savage combat is really what this country is about, even though men like Donald Trump have never engaged in physical combat themselves.
1: I love this. I love how desperate this monologue is. It's, first of all, it's very lazy. It's a very lazy monologue. But I love how desperate it is, because you see what he's doing. He's clawing in every direction for some sort of attack on Trump, and he's not landing a rhetorical blow. So he's doing things like, oh, these people worship violence. They worship it because they're bad people. And then he shifts to, but Trump, he's not a real man. He's never done anything physical. He's never tried to do something violent in his life. I was like, which one is it? Are you, so you're angry at him because he's too violent, or you're angry at him because he's too weak? Which one is it? It's all of the above. I'm angry at him for everything. You just hate him. That's, why don't you just say that? Why don't you just say you're emotionally incontinent, you have Trump derangement syndrome, you hate the guy, and whatever's left of your livelihood depends on you creating anti-Trump fan fiction on a nightly basis on a network that almost nobody watches. Why don't you just tell us that instead of this? Why doesn't he? You know what he should do? He should turn over his monologue writing to ChatGPT. At least it would have given us something slightly more coherent than the dumpster fire we just heard. Temple of violence. You know something? The left specializes in temples of violence. They love temples of violence. You know what those are called? Abortion mills. They've got temples of violence everywhere. In fact, they concentrate their temples of violence right in the center of black communities in the United States. It's a big thing for them. 40% of black Americans killed in temples of violence established by the left every single year. They're enthusiastic about temples of violence. What we're witnessing, this coming up on June 14th on the South Lawn of the White House, is going to be a fight. It's going to be a fight. This is a combat sport. In fact, a guy who pretends like he knows something about American history has no recognition in his deranged monologue that Americans have been watching, celebrating, participating in combat sports for as long as they've existed. We've had boxing matches like crazy in the United States. We've had, ready for this? We've had them inside of the White House. We've had, that's right, we've had boxing matches inside of the White House. Jiu-jitsu, inside of the White House. Teddy Roosevelt, a huge adherent and fan of combat sports. Lawrence O'Donnell, who's a part of literally a communist ideology that's involved in the nonstop reinvention of history for its own power politics at all times, won't acknowledge anything about American history because either he doesn't know it or he does and he's concealing it from his gullible audience in an effort to attack Trump for being too violent and too weak at the same time. This is, Jim, I don't know. Did Lawrence O'Donnell expect, I don't know if he expected us to actually hear this. Maybe he thought nobody was going to hear this. Maybe he was like, I just got to fill some time. What am I going to do tonight? I'll just, I hate Trump, I hate Trump, I hate Trump, just repeat it over and over, just claw in every direction and hope something sticks. I don't know if he realized, he probably didn't anticipate that he would be destroyed to the level that we just destroyed him. He didn't anticipate it. I didn't anticipate it either because I never watch Lawrence O'Donnell. And thanks to the excellent production that Jim does every day, he sent me this clip. And I was like, this doesn't even make any sense. Nothing he's saying is making any sense, which it stands to reason. It's a Lawrence O'Donnell monologue, but again, it's incoherent. And you're like wondering why is the left so animated? Why are they so whipped into a frenzy? Well, listen to the morons that they listen to. That's the insanity.
2: Should we delve into the Al Sharpton now?
1: Do you have Al Sharpton for me?
2: Yes.
1: Chris Plant calls him Al Charlatan, which I think is really funny. I've always loved that nickname. You got Al Sharpton. Okay, give me Al Sharpton.
3: Because when we're dealing with this redistricting, Trump and others are trying to bring us back to an America that we struggled to get out of. So there is a connection of why that they're having these fights on the White House lawn, the UFO and all whatever they call it, UFC, and all that, because they're trying to go back to that when, you know, they'd watch people have these fights for the slave masters and they'd be entertained by that. They're literally going back to that.
1: What? Is he writing Lawrence O'Donnell's monologues? Is that what's happening? Who's the brains in that operation? I want to know. They're literally going back to slave fight. What is he talking? This is, boy, I thought I'd, thank you, Jim. Thank you. You proved me wrong. I didn't think it could get dumber than Lawrence O'Donnell. And then you said, actually, I've got Al Sharpton for you. Al Sharpton. You know, my friends at the Washington Free Beacon years ago, they had the best Al Sharpton content ever. The absolute best Al Sharpton content ever. Do you remember Al Sharpton versus the teleprompter? Al Sharpton, in addition to just being an idiot with the English language, he can't read. He's illiterate. So what they do is they put words on a teleprompter for him. I wonder if they use graphics or something to help him along. Just like pictures. Maybe a picture will work. But listen to his attempts to read English off of a teleprompter. This is him, thanks to the Washington Free Beacon over time.
3: We must. They're all jitty about a shutdown. The Tortoise in the Race, then co-author of Hubris, U2 lead singer Bono, Fran Drescher, Sigourney Weaver, suspect Jahar Sanayev, Rush Limbaugh. Rush Limbaugh, the show Rush Lombard hosts Supreme Court Justice Sonia Sotomayor. Is Mike Muckery yesterday, Antonin Scalia. Kim Kardashian and the Republican candidates, both Cairo and Benghazi, we rank behind La Vita. First stop, Kazakhstan to college students in Beijing. He's getting lunch at Chipotle in Iowa. Bain is appropriate. The GOP's tax day giveaway to millionaires. Why was traffic problems email sent?
1: I'm sorry, I was just scratching the surface. I've got a couple more hours of that. I might have to do that on my own. More ahead on The Vince Show.
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0: Okay, so I tell you all the time you're the best audience anywhere, and that's proven by all of the incoming information I get from you as well. I just got a note from Bill. Bill emails in and says, you know, Abe Lincoln is in the Wrestling Hall of Fame. Abraham Lincoln is in the Wrestling Hall of Fame. He won over 300 matches with a single defeat. And I just, as you might expect, I looked it up. I said, is this true? And it is true. Abraham Lincoln is featured in the National Wrestling Hall of Fame. The only debate is whether or not he won 299 matches or 300. And he's recorded as having one loss. One loss, which is really cool. But then I start digging in some more, and it turns out that this National Wrestling Hall of Fame, which is located in Stillwater, Oklahoma, features an entire presidential exhibit of all of the presidents who were known as presidential grapplers. There's a whole bunch of them. It's not just Abe Lincoln. In fact, I'm looking at George Washington. George Washington is a presidential wrestler. John Adams, Jackson, Taylor, Pierce. Of course, Lincoln, Eisenhower, Coolidge, Taft, Teddy Roosevelt, Arthur, Garfield, and Ulysses S. Grant. All wrestlers. Wait a second. Hold on. Lawrence O'Donnell just told me that if we have combat sports on the south lawn of the White House, that we don't know our nation's history. We don't. I just heard from Al Sharpton. He told me that if we have combat sports on the south lawn of the White House, that somehow this is racist. Like, what? What are you talking about?
1: It's a temple of violence.
0: It's a temple of violence. Go ahead, Jim. You have a temple of violence? Do you have this MP? Go ahead. I want to hear it.

0: Temple of Violence. Jim literally took Lawrence O'Donnell's monologue and turned it into a, what was that called, death metal? Something like that. It's insane. They're insane, Jim, it turns out. That's my conclusion this week. The left has gone completely nuts. I'll be back with you next week with more insights on The Vince Show.
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20: From ABC News. I'm Mike Tabusky. President Trump says he's weighing whether to approve an extension of the ceasefire with Iran, as the two sides remain at odds over how to reopen the Strait of Hormuz and how to wind down Iran's nuclear program. ABC News contributor and former Defense Department official Mick Mulroy says Iran believes it has the right to enrich uranium.
21: If they want a civilian nuclear program, they can get lower enriched uranium from outside the country that they can use. So them wanting to keep enrichment is going to tell a lot in the U.S. national security establishment. They want the capacity to build a nuclear weapon.
20: Iranian state media says leadership wants to oversee the Strait of Hormuz indefinitely, and that President Trump has been mischaracterizing the terms of the potential agreement. Earlier today, a federal judge issued a temporary pause on the Justice Department's anti-weaponization fund as the court considers a lawsuit brought by a former January 6th prosecutor.
22: The order from District Judge Leonie Brinkema specifically bars the administration, quote, from taking any further action pursuant to the creation or operation of the anti-weaponization fund. Judge Brinkema has ordered an expedited briefing schedule in the lawsuit and a hearing set for Friday, June 12th. Alex Mallon, ABC News, Washington.
20: Airports are ramping up restrictions in response to the latest Ebola outbreak in Central Africa. ABC's Shannon Kingston.
23: The U.S., Mexico, and Canada say they are launching coordinated travel measures aimed at preventing the spread of the Ebola virus during the World Cup. Secretary of State Rubio saying that nobody exposed to the virus will be admitted.
24: We cannot and will not allow any cases of Ebola to enter the United States.
23: The State Department is also surging more than $100 million to fight the outbreak in Africa. Shannon Kingston, ABC News, the State Department.
20: Earlier today, a court in Kenya ruled against a U.S. plan to set up an Ebola quarantine facility in that country intended to be used by Americans infected by the outbreak. 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
17: 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We've got 55 degrees in Reno. Good afternoon. I'm Ryan Nutter. Here's what's trending. Reno Police Department says they are increasing enforcement efforts against illegal street racing. They say local law enforcement agencies around Washoe County have received an increased number of calls for service and community complaints, reckless driving, noise disturbances, takeovers in roadways and parking lots. RPD says the events pose a significant public safety risk due to dangerous driving behaviors, large uncontrolled crowds, and the potential for crashes, injuries, and violence. Enforcement actions may include traffic citations, arrests, vehicle towing, and impoundments. The Nevada Supreme Court ruling on Thursday that a 1985 abortion law requiring doctors to notify parents of minors seeking an abortion is unconstitutional. For the past 40 years, the law in question had been blocked due to Roe v. Wade. In June 2022, Roe v. Wade was overturned and the federal injunction was lifted. That meant the law could be enforced for the first time. In 2025, Planned Parenthood Marmont and a Nevada doctor sued, arguing the law is unconstitutional and could expose providers to criminal charges for performing the medical procedure. According to court documents, the Nevada Supreme Court ruled the law is unconstitutionally vague. Yesterday, a preliminary investigation found that a woman died after being shot during an alleged domestic dispute. The victim was transported to an area hospital for emergency medical treatment, later succumbing to her injuries. The suspect is 22-year-old Jesse James Baker, who was booked into the Pershing County Jail. A Las Vegas man has been sentenced to more than 2 years in prison after being convicted of stealing more than $59,000 in coins and precious metals from a shop in Montana. 47-year-old Bishop Lott will serve 3 years of parole after he is released and will pay $276,000 in restitution. Right now, traffic and weather together, brought to you by All Hours Air here on News Talk 780 KOH. In Gardnerville, a vehicle accident injury at US 395 South and State Route 208. Otherwise, traffic looks pretty good this afternoon at this time. Put down those devices. Temperatures today around 64, lows tonight around 42, 72 are high tomorrow. Temps right now include 47 in South Lake Tahoe, 56 in Carson, and 55 here at Radio Center. 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
6: All right, thank you, Scott Shannon. Thanks to all of you for being with us. Happy Friday. 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If you want to join us, well, can the left in America get any crazier? We don't need men. As long as women vote, we don't need men. Okay, Democrats, men out there, you toxic masculinity men in the audience, which is probably most of you, except for Tim Walz, Tampon Tim, and a few others. I wouldn't put six-gender Tallarico in the toxic masculinity range either. All the other lunatics on the left, they're absolutely crazy. A Zoran Marxist, Kami Mamdani. He wants the right to take over a home that somebody rents out an apartment in if they have a beehive that they haven't removed from it. To each according to their need, from each according to their ability. Oh, my God, I couldn't believe it. I think Joe was having a stroke. Well, if he was having a stroke, why didn't you go out there and help him? We're going to get into all of this. This is why Joe Biden is suing the Department of Justice. He doesn't want the Robert Hur tapes out. And we'll get into this with Greg Jarrett coming up. It's really remarkable times that we are living in. I mean, James Carville, does it get any better than that? And we're going to go over all of this in a second. And, you know, Mamdani refusing to march in the Sunday's Israel parade, and meanwhile he's bringing him every radical, you know, extremist into Gracie Mansion. That's the home in New York City where the mayor of New York lives at any given time. Sad it as it is, but you know, we'll see. We got a lot of ground to cover. I want to start with Iran because we do have significant updates, and I have a little insight from my sources about what is going on here. And a lot of people say, well, why is the president allowing them more time? And it's a fair question. It is a fair question because, as he's told us and he told me himself, he can wipe them out in minutes. Here is what Scott Bessent was alluding to after he said that Gavin Newsom is stupid and ripped into Democrats, which, and we'll play it later in the program today. You know, cracking jokes one after another. The press briefing, he's become like a media star in his own right. And he's kind of unassuming when you meet him. You might think he's like one of these nerdy academic, you know, financial people. He's anything but that. It's crazy. So President Trump truthed out today, and pay close attention to this because this is critical. And I'm going to give you the foundation as to why. President Trump, Scott Bessent, see what's happening economically. This blockade has been enormously effective. And that is all of the revenue, pretty much 90% of the revenue of the Iranians. There are now reports of widespread gasoline shortages inside Iran. Now, they have a oil-based economy. That should never happen. That's how deep this is now running. They have more than half their workforce not being paid. I'm sure the IRGC is being paid. They have a 300% inflation rate. They're collapsing from within. And I think if there was not that level of hope. Now, it also is evidenced by, and my understanding is the president has these outside advisors. He listens to everybody. I've not really weighed in on it myself because I kind of have faith in in his principles and his stated policies than that he means what he says. And if you want to know what Trump really thinks, listen to Donald Trump. And he put out this truth today. He says, Iran's got to agree they will never have a nuclear weapon or bomb. My understanding is they've already agreed to that behind the scenes. Now, they have to admit that publicly, but they have. The Hormuz Strait must immediately be open, no tolls, for unrestricted shipping traffic in both directions. All water mines, in other words, they've been mining the Strait of Hormuz, and the U.S. has minesweepers, but there are lanes that are open within the strait that can be used immediately, which I also found out about. And he further goes on to say, if any will be terminated, the deal will be terminated. We have removed through detonation numerous such mines with our great underwater minesweepers. Iran will, you know, complete the immediate removal and or detonation of any mines that are left, which will not be many. Ships caught in the strait due to our amazing unprecedented naval blockade, which will now be lifted, may start the process of heading home. Say hello to your wives, your husbands, your parents, your families for me, your favorite president. The enriched uranium, the enriched material, sometimes referred to as nuclear dust, which is buried deep underground with virtually, you know, collapsed mountains caused by our powerful B-2 bomber attack 11 months ago. That's the 14 bunker buster bombs, will be unearthed by the U.S., which it is agreed is the only country along with China with the mechanical capability and engineering capability of doing so in close coordination, conjunction with Iran and the International Atomic Energy Agency, which I've never liked anyway, but it doesn't matter as long as we're making sure the dust is removed. No money will be exchanged, none. They don't get a penny until further notice, until they start doing what they say they're going to do. In other words, okay, you give us the dust, you get some of your money back. You get the ability to sell some of your oil. You get the opportunity to try the long process. It will be a long process of rebuilding their economy. Other items of far less importance have been agreed to. I will be meeting now in the Situation Room to make a final determination. Thank you for your attention to this matter. Now, I'm only following it. Now, do I ever and will I ever trust, you know, even the fourth tier, fifth tier leadership of Iran? And we may have to take out one more layer of leadership, believe it or not. I mean, I know that sounds crazy. I mean, for those loyalists and those hardliners that may be, you know, fighting all basic, simple common sense because they've been indoctrinated into stupid and a death cult and, you know, Islamofascism. I don't know. It may come to that. And the president has all those military options, obviously, right on the table. He's hit them twice this week militarily. Newt wrote a piece and he put it up on X. And the president retruthed it, and he said, after spending this week reviewing the Iranian war, I'm now convinced that President Trump is on the edge of a historic victory. Now, Newt is a professor at Hart. You know, he's been on this program many times, and he is a great historian. He said, the real breakthrough for me came as I reviewed President Trump's decisions and maneuvers, not from the standpoint of American unilateralism, but from the standpoint of the leader of a remarkable historic coalition, the largest coalition ever put together in the modern Middle East. Now, I was on that trip to the Gulf States. I saw this up close and personal, like I was on the trip to China, which is why I go on these trips, not because they're fun, they're long, they're tough, it's hard travel, but it's worth every minute of it because then I get to give you insight that I don't think anyone else can, and that's my job. And I'm honored to be able to do it. I'm honored to be able to, I mean, I never thought growing up I'd ever be on Air Force One, trust me. Everyone understands Israel is our most important ally. Well, not everyone. You have a lot of stupid people. I don't have patience for stupid people. But what is little discussed is the depth of support from the UAE, from the Qataris, Bahrain, Saudi Arabia, other countries in the region. It has to be sobering for the Iranian dictatorship to realize that it does not have a single ally willing to challenge the American naval blockade. And slowly and gradually and timidly, our European allies, you know, too late to the dance, or lining up to even help with the Persian Gulf and the Strait of Hormuz. And a great deal of President Trump's maneuvers against Iran make sense once he is seen as the coalition leader and not just the unilateral American president. And he said, I spent a lot of the last couple of weeks reviewing the kinetic options, including winning the battle of the Persian Gulf and the Strait of Hormuz, and then, if necessary, using shocking and shattering level of force that President Nixon, Secretary Kissinger used against Hanoi in Christmas of 1972, which both leaders believed, you know, convinced the North Vietnamese to agree to a truce and freeing American POWs. If this were a unilateral American campaign, I could enthusiastically support a more aggressive kinetic campaign. However, it is also clear it would shatter the coalition because our Arab allies, they are convinced Iran could still do enormous damage to their oil fields, their infrastructure. Coalitions are inherently slower than unilateral campaigns. However, coalitions ultimately bring vastly more power to the fight. And I am as frustrated as everyone by the pace of talking with this dictatorship, but having reviewed the correlation of forces and the options available to the coalition on one side and the Iranian, you know, religiously motivated dictatorship on the other, I'm prepared to assert that President Trump's coalition leadership, something almost none of his critics want to acknowledge, is within reach of an enormous and historic victory. And if the Iranian dictatorship ultimately proves it is hopelessly committed to a suicidal position, there will be plenty of time for a kinetic campaign of enormous power and effectiveness. Either way, that's what the president told me. Either way, we're on the edge of an astonishing victory for our values in a safer Middle East. Now, I got to give credit where credit is due. From the very beginning, and I think that Lindsey Graham often gets labeled unfairly, and that he supported making sure that future generations in this country, he should be credited for this, don't have to deal with a nuclear-armed Iran and a bunch of Islamic fascists that believe you can strap bombs on children and kill innocent men, women, and children, you know, convert or die, and this sick mentality that they have adopted, and the oppression of their own people, which has been unprecedented in 47 years and slaughtering 45,000 people, but not one protester on one college campus or in the halls of Congress, because that just exposes their anti-Israel bias. But the president also revealed one other thing. He said, well, you know, what is, he was asked, and by Laura Trump, the interview will air on Fox this weekend. You know, what is the line Iran will have to cross for the U.S. to restart offensive military action? And the president addressed that. He said, well, a deal that wasn't going to be good for us is the line, ultimately. In other words, if they're going to play games and they're not going to abide by, and then it's going to be a trust to verify deal is what he's saying in his Truth post, then he will go and he will finish it off. It's something he told me he could probably do and accomplish in 5 minutes. Now, some people want to fault him. Taking too long, longer than he said, longer than he thought. I am afraid of a quagmire forever war. No, it's not going to come to that. It just won't. Time will have to prove me right. But I'm just telling you, you know, President Trump said Iranians, they are good negotiators. They've made great deals with the likes of Obama, unprecedented cargo, you know, planes full of cash and other currency. And 10 years later, they get to build out their nuclear program. It was so stupid and such a waste of taxpayer, you know, dollars. They've been wiped out here. No Navy, every ship, 159 ships. They're all at the bottom of the sea, everyone. And, you know, people going, they've been degraded. Their enrichment capabilities are gone. Now their economy's being destroyed. And the question is, does the president want to hold out in the hopes that he can build the Abraham Accords? This was Lindsey Graham's brilliant idea. You know, and now the president has taken it and he's saying to all of these countries in the Middle East, recognize Israel and build a peace that hopefully can last for 1,000 years. Now, is it a big, ambitious goal? Absolutely. Donald Trump doesn't do small things. This is why he will go down in history as transformational, consequential. And all you get from the radical left is we want open borders and we don't want to fund ICE and we want to, you know, defund, dismantle, you know, the police departments. And we hate Trump. Then more we hate Trump. Then we hate Trump even more. Not cooperate with ICE. Sanctuary cities and states, free health benefits, taxpayer funded everything for illegals. And they vote for the highest tax cut in history. This is such a radicalized party. And that's what, by the way, I think will be the big advantage for Republicans come this midterm. But, you know, things have to play out in the meantime. Listen, you need a personal safety and security plan. Now, one option has to be the lethal option. Somebody wants to kill you, kill your family. Not a good thing. You want to be prepared for that. But according to the FBI, that is less than 0.01% of all altercations that require that lethal response. That's why this new non-lethal technology of Byrna, go to their website, byrna.com, can keep you and your family safe without the financial, legal, emotional weight of pulling the trigger. Now, you don't need a permit. You don't need a background check. It's legal in all 50 states. It's part of my everyday personal safety security strategy. 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
6: All right, Democrats, they are apoplectic at Joe Biden. Joe Biden now claiming, and not only, I thought he was having a stroke or he was on drugs. Maybe she should talk to his doctors. Joe Biden angry at Kamala Harris. She couldn't even wait to shove her husband out the door and was demanding an immediate endorsement. God forbid she'd have a primary. Biden aides are furious, accusing Jill Biden of lying about her reaction to Joe Biden's debate implosion. President Trump weighing in. 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
6: All right, 25 now till the top of the hour this Friday, 800-941-SEAN, if you want to be a part of the program. All right, so born on America's darkest day, 9/11/2001, the Tunnel to Towers Foundation, they have been helping American heroes ever since. Heroes like FDNY Lieutenant Edward McDonough, a Marine Corps vet, lifelong public servant. Edward, he was on the front lines at Ground Zero, clearing debris, serving his city and his country with courage, with dedication. He rose through the FDNY ranks, ultimately becoming a lieutenant inspiring so many others around him with his leadership and his humor and his great character. Now, sadly, Edward battled 9/11 related cancer, which is very real. And he did this for more than 3 years. Sadly, you know, that's before leaving behind his loving wife, their five children. Now, this is the 25th anniversary year. I can't believe it's been 25 years since 9/11/01. We continue to see the toll that day is still taking on heroes and families. 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There you go. There's your $11. Anyway, go to their website, the letter T, the number two, the letter T.org. The letter T, the number two, the letter T.org for the Tunnel to Towers Foundation. By the way, this guy Tellerico, and we're going to get into all the crazy left-wingers later in the program. The guy that is going to face now Attorney General Ken Paxton. I'm getting a kick out of the legacy media mob. They're putting all their hope in Tellerico. You know, I'm running a vegan campaign in cattle-rich Texas. Oh, yeah, welcome, Matt, for illegals in Texas, a border state. Not a good idea. People happen to love their governor, Greg Abbott, for handling and securing, and Ted Cruz for handling and securing the open border disaster of Biden-Harris Mayorkas. Anyway, so, you know, with all the stuff that there's six genders, I don't know what the other four are. I know what male and female. I don't know what the other four are. I wish he'd explain it, although he's now trying to run away from his positions. God, non-binary. If you're a Christian, forget about everything you've been taught about our Father who art in heaven. He's trying to, oh, it took me out of context. No, they're not taking you out of context, as I played yesterday. Anyway, Tellerico, apparently, did you know this one? And this came up on my TV show last night, Linda. I didn't know this one. I feel like I have failed this audience. He prefers to refer to women as neighbors with a uterus. Now, why do I think if I called women, oh, they're people with uteruses, why do I think the left would go ballistic and bubble and fizz and melt, you know, like the woke DEI lunatics that they are, if I said that? Am I wrong?
2: You are not wrong. That guy is an idiot.
6: Every one of our neighbors with a uterus became property of the state. He used the expression lamenting Roe v. Wade being overturned, which brought the issue of abortion back to the state level. Another clip, Democrats talk about how neighbors with a uterus should be able to control their own body, and leftist code for, you know, abortion on demand. Notice liberals never want to answer the question. I remember the debate with DeSantis and Gavin. I kept pushing and pushing and pushing. You know, okay, well, at what point do you say enough's enough? I mean, should a woman be able to have an abortion moments before birth, an hour before birth, 2 days before birth, a month before birth? Because those children, and they are children, can live outside their mother's womb. Now, the Supreme Court has sort of codified the abortion pill, which is anywhere between 10 and 12 weeks. That's kind of, and people forget that part. We'll get to this later about this left-wing psycho Supreme Court haters. I'm telling you, the doxing of ICE agents, the doxing of law enforcement, the doxing of Supreme Court justices, this better stop. This is not going to end well. We live in an assassination culture. And they've now gone after Trump, not once, not twice, but three times. They killed poor Charlie Kirk, you know, left his widow, Erica, behind. And will people leave that woman alone for the love of God? I'm so sick of it. She got threatened. A guy got arrested yesterday. The number of attacks. Now, a former congresswoman is now attacking, you know, and suggesting that Turning Point is responsible for this. Unless you have, you know, just clear, unambiguous evidence, overwhelming, incontrovertible evidence, just shut up. because those comments are hurtful. You know, it's on top of this woman having to lose her husband, raise her children alone. I mean, the stuff that I see, why is it they just don't like this woman? Why is that? I mean, where is their heart, their soul, their conscience? You know, maybe I don't know. You don't have to like her, but can you not have some compassion? Maybe you don't like her views or something. I don't know. But my goodness, can you imagine if a Democrat left wing politician, how awful would every conservative with a heart, conscience and soul feel at the loss of a loved one that, you know, was killed? I mean, we're becoming soulless. In the last days, the love of man shall run cold. It feels like that. I have been warning about Europe. I have been predicting, and I think I'm not wrong. I hope I'm wrong. I don't think I'm wrong. We have been watching the rapid decline of the continent of Europe. We have been watching, what were once our greatest allies, NATO allies in most cases, abandoning all moral clarity. We have watched them abandon their own security needs. And we have watched them reluctantly, and in many cases, not even contributing to NATO, and America pays the bulk of the freight there. Okay. Then we've been watching the worst part, the second worst part. They've adopted socialism. They have adopted climate alarmism that now even the UN is admitting, we were wrong. Sorry, all you countries worldwide, join the Paris Climate Accords and spend trillions of dollars on solar and windmill. I know we told you that first it was going to be an ice age, then we were going to burn up together, and then it became just generic climate change, and and all of the snow would melt and the mountains of Kilimanjaro and so on and so forth. No, they're all wrong. Sorry. They all lied. All the predictions of Al Gore, just total, complete Adam BS. Anyway, so we have a little problem. And then, of course, one other thing. Unfettered, illegal immigration without assimilation. Now, when I had Piers Morgan on, and I've always gotten along with Piers Morgan, and I said to him, and this was the night of the state dinner with King Charles. Did I tell you, Linda, I was invited to that? I didn't go.
2: You did not. Ugh. Oh, wait. Yes, you did. I'm lying.
6: You didn't know I got invited?
2: I knew you got invited. I thought you were saying that you went. I'm like, what? I was about to freak.
6: Listen, you know me. Not my thing. This is not my cup of tea. I am very proud of the fact that my perfect record remains intact. I have never been to a White House correspondence dinner. And I'm not referring to the terrible thing that happened this year. I'm saying I just never went. And you know why I don't go? Because I don't particularly have any respect for people in that room. Generally speaking. Now, I'm sure I'd run into a few people that I do like and a few people that I do respect. And I would get along with everybody. I'd be pleasant. I'd be polite. I'd be nice. You've seen me with people that you know I don't like. I'm not rude.
2: You usually tend to buy them dinner. You're very
6: blunt
2: nice.
6: And rude than I would be.
2: Oh, yeah, I'm not nice.
6: You know what your problem is? You can't hide it.
2: Who? Why do I want to hide it?
6: I can fake it.
2: Life is so short. I don't need to fake it. It's good for you to know you stink.
6: Well, what is the point if I run into... I remember once running into Chuck Schumer at a restaurant. I told you the story, I think. If I didn't...
2: You
6: whatever.
2: Did.
6: Okay. So I run into Chucky Schumer. And it's after I left New York, and I had to go back for... I think I had to go back to see my sister, who was there. And I go to a brunch on a Sunday. And I'm only there for like 24 hours, and I'm out. And I don't go back to New York. I stay away. I never go back. And just so happens I ran into him. I say, come over. He's like, a senator. Who's your favorite Fox News host? Who's your favorite radio host? He looks up and he goes, oh, not you. Just like that. I say, Senator, I left the state. I'm just here for one day. Do you miss me? He goes, I said, aren't you glad I left? He goes, actually, no. Now, when I interviewed Comrade de Blasio, he said the same thing. He said to me, oh, we need you to come back to New York. Kathy Hochul is saying, if you move to Florida, come back to New York. The same people that said, if you're conservative, we don't even want you here. Just like Andrew Cuomo. If you are pro-assault weapon and pro-life, you're not a New Yorker. and there's no place for you in the state of New York.
27: Problem is not me.
6: I don't want to play it. And then Kathy Hochul. Yeah, Lee Zeldin, Trump, get on a bus. Get out of town. Go down to Florida. Okay, I did. And like so many New Yorkers, you have to prove your innocence. That's why I never go back. That's why I sold everything. Just why I hired attorneys and accountants, you know, and paid a fortune because there are more New York tax agents in Florida. I've talked to Governor DeSantis about this, and he's... I hope he does something because it is outright harassment. And then you have to prove that you are in Florida, which I have no problem doing. They have these applications that you can put on your phone, and it monitors where you are on any day, and there's nothing that they can do to argue it. Nothing. Not a thing. Anyway, what do you think of that, Linda?
2: I think it is disgusting that what is happening in New York right now. I think that this building grab as opposed to land grab that's happening in New York right now is just another way to crush the city. If you looked online, I don't know if you saw, but there's a huge fire in Penn Station. So people are coming in to see their kids graduate, trying to get to work, whatever. Nobody can get anywhere because Penn Station's on fire again in a month. Okay. I've never seen this in all my years in New York, and people can't get around, and it's all because of Mom Donnie. And the only thing he cares about is going and celebrating Eid and ignoring the, you know, Jewish parade. Mm-hmm. He's a horrible human.
6: I got distracted, but let me finish this point. So a Russian drone, did you see this, hit a Romanian...
2: I did see that.
6: ...apartment building. Okay. Romania is part of NATO. We have what is called Article 4. An attack against one nation is an... Well, Article 4 allows NATO members to formally start discussions about threats to their security that has come under renewed focus since Russia invaded Ukraine, although they're not a member of NATO, in the wake of multiple incursions by Russian drones and jets into NATO countries' airspace. This has to stop. Now, I don't know. I would say the answer is anytime they invade NATO airspace, whatever invades that space should be shot out of the sky. Hannity, you want to start another war with Vladimir Putin? No. I want Putin to respect the sovereignty of NATO nations. Now, the problem is, you know, and to finish my point about Europe, these countries have adopted radical socialism, climate alarmism. They've neglected the defense, unfettered, illegal immigration without assimilation in massive numbers, massive. And the problem is, if you go to a country, you don't want to assimilate, you want to separate, and then you want to bring the values from the country you left into the country you're going to, which makes no sense to me unless you have some type of agenda. And I never thought in my lifetime Great Britain would have 100, you know, Sharia courts. I asked Piers Morgan about it. He said, well, they're not binding. I'm not so sure I buy that. And I remember when the issue of no-go zones came up, and people said that's not true in France. Not true. We had a Fox reporter go through a no-go zone and said, yeah, they were told to get the hell out. Police aren't allowed in. Fire aren't allowed in. You know, nobody's allowed in. And they govern themselves. And you know, European countries have allowed this to happen. And the numbers of people that would radically alter Western civilization. Look, here's my take. If you... And again, I have no problem with people that of a different faith. But if you're a radicalized, if you believe in radical Islam and Islamofascism and convert or die, and you strap bombs on kids to kill an

0: Okay, everybody pay attention. I don't think NATO, as we currently know it, as it's currently configured, when Iran is all said and done, is going to exist. And if the president can get all these Middle Eastern countries to recognize Israel and sign on to the Abraham Accords, that will be the most dramatic shift in geopolitical politics you will ever see in your lifetime, ever. And I'll add one more thing. The Donro Doctrine. Cuba's about to collapse. Maduro's out. We're now friends with Venezuela. President putting pressure on countries in our hemisphere that have been peddling drugs to and killing Americans. That's stopping. You see it every day. Anyway, 800-941-SEAN this Friday as we continue. 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
12: All right, when we come back, the left, they are livid at Jill Biden for her comment. Oh, I thought he was having a stroke or somebody drugged him. 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We'll get to that. Greg Jarrett says, release the her tapes. I agree with him. 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
29: From ABC News. Mike Dubusky, a potential peace deal with Iran could include the reopening of the Strait of Hormuz and a commitment from Iran to draw down its supply of enriched uranium, according to President Trump. But Iranian state media says the president's characterization of the draft proposal is not accurate. More from ABC's Christiane Cordero.
30: Iran, according to state media, is rejecting the idea that they are going to let traffic move freely through the Strait of Hormuz without the tolls that they had previously mentioned that they would impose. Those are the things that they were working on Oman with, by the way. And they're also, you know, making no mention of the nuclear program in that there's no agreement, but rather they're calling it a commitment for a commitment. So in other words, saying we're not going to talk about this issue right now.
29: President Trump wrapping up a meeting with aides earlier today, still weighing whether or not to extend the ceasefire with Iran as negotiations continue. A big legal setback for the president's plans for the Kennedy Center.
0: A federal judge said Friday that President Trump can't close or rename the Kennedy Center, ruling that it can't be officially named for anyone else unless Congress approves it. U.S. District Judge Christopher Cooper ruled that the rebranding of the Kennedy Center as the Trump Kennedy Center is a violation of the law, and he ordered that Trump's name be removed from the building within 2 weeks of this order. Karen Travers, ABC News, the White House.
29: In Laos, a dramatic rescue effort is underway after a group of miners found themselves trapped in a cave following a flash flood last week.
1: This is an extremely delicate operation. Each person will have to be brought to the surface one by one. Six additional divers have arrived to help with this rescue mission, and we're told that they needed thinner divers to reach the area where all of this is unfolding. So it does give you a sense of the terrain and how difficult this mission is.
29: ABC's Marcus Moore. You're listening to ABC News.
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24: KOH News Time 103. It's 56 degrees here in Reno. I'm Jack Sabin, and here's what's trending. A hazardous stretch along Interstate 80 east of Sparks is set for a major cleanup after homeless camps in the area have grown and concerns mounted about people crossing and traveling near fast-moving traffic. The Bureau of Land Management officials say the location has become increasingly dangerous for both drivers and the people living there. The cleanup is scheduled for Saturday, June 13, and organizers describe it as a difficult operation because the site is not easily accessible. The effort will include the Sheriff's Office, the Bureau of Land Management, REMSA, the Nevada Department of Transportation, and Nevada Highway Patrol. The Nevada Supreme Court is halting a 40-year-old law that was designed to put restrictions on abortion. The law required parental notification for people under 18. The court agreed with Planned Parenthood after they sued and said the law was unconstitutionally vague. The 1985 law took effect in 2025 after the U.S. Supreme Court struck down Roe v. Wade and allowed states to outlaw or restrict abortions. Yesterday's decision by the Nevada Supreme Court is preventing the law from being enforced while constitutional questions are resolved. But now let's see how things on Wall Street are wrapping up for the week as we check in with John Sanchez of Sanchez Gaunt Capital Management. John, happy Friday.
25: Oh, happy Friday, my friend. Thank you so much. And let's wrap it up for the month also. How about a 363 gain on the Dow, 0.72%. Closing level, Jack, we made it above 51,032. NASDAQ up 55.20%. S&P up 16.22%. Closing record for all three averages. Oil for the day down $1.50. That was the catalyst, $87.42 a barrel. And gold rose $60.20, $4,592.70 an ounce. All the details at 3 on the show. From the office of Sanchez Gaunt Capital Management, I'm John Sanchez, Newstalk 780 KOH.
24: Thank you so much, John. As now we take a quick look at traffic and weather together here on Newstalk 780 KOH. NHP is reporting a road hazard right now on 580 North, right near 2nd Street. But taking a look at the big board, doesn't actually look like that's really causing any major slowdowns at this time. And really, everything else on Northern Nevada roads looking really free and clear.
6: I'm Polo 8's Lindsay Matherly with your First Alert weather forecast. Partly cloudy and mostly cloudy skies today with a high of 64 in Reno. A 30% chance for a few light showers today. Nothing like we've seen the last few days, though. And we're going to start clearing up for the weekend tomorrow. Mostly sunny with a high of 71. And then sunny skies on Sunday with a high of 77. Even warmer days ahead for next week when we could be close to 90 by the end of the week.
24: Thank you so much there, Lindsay. As it's 56 degrees here in Reno, our next update at 2:03, but you can always find up-to-date headlines at kkoh.com. 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
6: Okay, Scott Cannon, hour two, Sean Hannity Show. Happy Friday, all. 800-941-SEAN, our number if you want to be a part of the program. A lot, I mean a lot of fallout as it relates to, you know, Jill Biden saying, well, I was watching my husband debate Donald Trump, who's destroying him in this debate, and it looks like he's having a stroke. Well, if you thought that your husband, your spouse or your wife was having a stroke in public, why wouldn't you race to their assistance, regardless of what the outcome would be? Now, this is getting fast. I never once saw him like that before or after. We'll get to those cuts here in a second, but there's other fallout as well. Most polls show now that Kamala Harris is leading the pack to win the Democratic presidential nomination. Sorry, Gavin. But that's not going to last if Jill Biden has her way. In part, in this book, she's accusing Harris of trying to push the obviously cognitively impaired and dementia-addled Joe out the door. And Vice President Harris acted like a courtroom prosecutor in her insistence that Joe immediately endorse her for the 2024 nomination. In this new book of hers, she recounts the conversation when the 46th president told the second in charge, the vice president, he would be the first commander in chief not to seek re-election since Lyndon Johnson. Oh, my God, Joe, are you sure? Jill Biden recalls Harris saying, you know, to this excerpt she gave USA Today, when Joe Biden suggested waiting until the next morning to make an endorsement statement, Harris said, I want it sooner. After the president said he would call her back, when I figured this out, the VP pressed, could you do it soon, say in 20 minutes? Ooh, she was ambitious. She was afraid of any opposition. She wanted the appointment. One former Biden aide is livid and apoplectic. You can't really blame them because they went out there and they fed the country the big lie that he's cognitively strong. Alex Thompson, who co-wrote the book released last year about Biden's cognitive decline scandal. And by the way, this is one of the biggest scandals in American history, that he's been flooded with reactions from members of Biden's orbit. A lot of Democrats, including several Biden aides that I have talked to since yesterday when this interview came out, they don't believe her. How could you believe her? And I have to say, there is significant skepticism that she is trying to rewrite this narrative right now. And I've been surprised at the level of anger and frustration. They were all told to go out and tell the big lie. The other big lie is the border's closed, the border's secure. President Trump weighing in. Jill Biden is now out there finally admitting she did not know what went wrong with Sleepy Joe during our spectacular, highly rated 2024 presidential debate, where Joe was not exactly performing to the highest level of debate standards. Now, she said she thought he was having a stroke and various other really bad things, and yet never rushed onto the stage to help her troubled husband, as any good wife would do. The only thing she failed to mention was how well I was doing prior to his near total collapse. In other words, as many have asked, did my strong performance in that debate cause him to plain and simple choke, leading to his defeat? Or were other reasons the cause? Nobody else knows the answer, but I do. Democrats, other Democrats enraged by Biden's debate disaster revelations, and Democrats are starting to turn on Jill Biden. This book is destined to failure. She's probably going to have to pull a Gavin Newsom and buy all the copies herself. Charlemagne the God ripping Jill Biden's confession, you know, gave the Donkey of the Day award to the former first lady. I don't know what the Donkey of the Day is. You're friends with Charlemagne. What is that?
7: I have no idea.
6: Okay. but they're rightly enraged. And then you think about, you know, fake Jake Tapper, you know, never noticed what we've been playing for years. And this, I'm going to take a little time, then we're going to get reaction from our friend Greg Jarrett, because we have the Robert Hur tapes. We have them. Now Joe Biden's suing the DOJ to prevent these tapes where Robert Hur said that no jury would likely convict him because he would seem like a nice old forgetful man. And then we got some of the details of it. Anyway, Joe Biden telling this nonsensical story about Mongolia. Listen.
7: You know, I went to Mongolia and great pictures. I unfortunately embarrassed the hell out of the leader of Mongolia there, showing they were doing what they would do at the time of the invasion of the Mongols into Europe in the 800s. And so we're out in the middle of nowhere, and they're looking up in the hill and see this tiny line. Now it's a 20-mile horse race with all these kids under the age of 16 on bareback racing to come down. And, you know, they're sumo wrestlers and doing everything they do. And so they walked over, and they had a target big bales of hay 100 yards away. And these gorillas were, you know, taking shots. And I think, I don't know if it's going to embarrass me or to make a point, but they handed the bow and arrow. I'm not a bad archer. But the only problem they were, if I can pull back, so I, and pure luck, I hit the target. Oh, I really did.
6: And then Hur asked Biden, if you remember this, when this all came out, where he kept documents, and he can't answer. It says, it's around 2017, 2018, when Bo was deployed or is dying. The only problem is it didn't meet the date of all of this. Here's what he said there.
8: So during this time, we were living in Chambers Road, and there were documents related to the Penn Biden Center or the Biden cancer from your shot or your book. Where did you keep papers that related to those things that you were actively working on?
7: Well, I don't know. This is what, 2017, 18 area?
8: Yes, sir.
7: Remember, in this time frame, my son is either been deployed or is dying.
6: And then he forgets when his son Bo died and the year he left office. Didn't remember either of those. When did I leave office? Remember that all came out?
7: What was happening, though, when Bo died, May 30th, 2015, he died.
8: I'm not sure the month or the day. That's right, Mr. President. And what's happened in the meantime is that
7: Trump gets elected in November of 2017.
8: That's when you left office, January of 2017.
7: Yeah, okay. But that's when Trump gets sworn in.
8: Right.
7: And in 2017, Bo had passed, and this is personal.
6: And then the ironic thing is, while Jill Biden publicly is privately now admitting the truth, she thought he was having a stroke. Well, here's her praising his debate performance after.
9: Joe, you did such a great job. You answered every question. You knew all the facts. And let me ask the crowd, what did Trump do? Lie! Yes.
6: I mean, you just can't make it up. Anyway, here now is Fox News legal analyst, best-selling author, number one New York Times best-selling author, friend of the program. Our friend Greg Jarrett is with us. He has a new piece out on Joe Biden and the release of the tapes and the questioning with Robert Hur. Look, Americans have a right to know the truth you write in your piece and to conclude for themselves whether their president and everybody around him was lying. You are 100% right.
10: Yeah, I mean, for years, Joe Biden insisted to reporters over and over again that he never shared any top secret classified information with anybody who wasn't authorized. Well, on the tapes, you hear Joe Biden say, I've squirreled away all this classified. Let me go get it. And he does, and he brings it back, and he starts reading verbatim to, you know, the ghostwriter for his two books, top secret classified information to a guy who has no security clearance. Now, first of all, it's a crime under the Espionage Act for Joe Biden to have stolen and kept classified documents dating all the way back decades to his time as a U.S. senator. And then as vice president, did the same thing. He would take these classified notebooks home, never return them. The government knew for years that Biden had purloined these classified documents, and they turned a blind eye to it. They did nothing about it. They buried it in a shameful case of preferential treatment. So, now Joe Biden is going to court and has through his lawyers to try to cover up the cover up, to try to keep secret from the American people these self-incriminating tapes. And I don't think in the end the federal judge in the case is going to allow it. He is arguing a privacy right, and he has no privacy right. As you and I were talking on the air the other night, you know, these tapes were obtained lawfully by the special counsel by consent in a criminal investigation. So under the Fourth Amendment, Biden has no privacy right. They're in the public and prosecutorial domain. But more than that, Biden was sharing government documents. He doesn't own those. The government owns those. And in fact, they took them back from him after he stole them. So, you know, Sean, you don't get to hide behind imagined privacy rights when you steal government documents. So, as I say, I think the court is going to say, sorry, Mr. Biden, the public has a right to know, to hear the tapes, going to release them.
6: I think we do have a right to hear it all. All right, quick break, right back more with Fox News legal analyst, bestselling author Greg Jarrett on the other side. Do you know that? I mean, we've been watching the price of gold skyrocket. You ever watch the show, Linda, Gold Rush? I'm obsessed with that show. I just watched season 16.
11: I know you
6: 16.
11: Are.
6: I'm obsessed
11: it.
6: With it. And I honestly, I feel for these guys when they score the big touchdown and they get, you know, all these millions of dollars in little gold dust that they're mining out of, you know, these obscure areas in the Yukon. I'm happy for them. Anyway, and now the price of gold has gone through the roof. Yeah, there's always fluctuations in the marketplace. You have to expect that. But J.P. Morgan, they're claiming $6,300 an ounce. Banks usually don't make predictions like that. I don't make any predictions. I just know that for my personal peace of mind, ever since I started saving money in my late 20s, somebody got a hold of me, said, put a small portion of your portfolio in gold and silver. I still do to this day. The company that I use is Goldco. 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And then you'll see if you can qualify for an extra 10% in bonus gold and silver when you get started, which is a great deal. They're great to do business with. They've been a great partner to this show. 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
6: All right, we continue now with Greg Jarrett, Fox News legal analyst, number one New York Times bestselling author. You know, you rightly set out the courts eventually, meaning you might get one of these, you know, judicial activists on the court that might side with Biden initially. But there's no way I think that he is going to win this case. It is obvious. Now, there's so many things that I'm hearing. I'm hearing, number one, that we either have or about to have a copy of Hillary Clinton's server that she thinks or thought that she erased from Bleach Pit. Apparently, some outside entity country, I believe, this is, again, I'm using my sources here, have always had copies of the servers that she deleted with Bleach Pit. Now, that's going to be interesting. One other point. Joe Biden had top secret classified information in not one but four locations. And neither Hillary nor Joe were president. And then you think of the raid of Mar-a-Lago and the double standard and John Solomon's reporting that we all discussed this week and how when people found out, they said this is really problematic as a matter of law. But the Presidential Records Act applied to Trump and he has the right to declassify just by saying it's declassified.
10: Right.
6: And so they had no right to, they didn't have such protection and they never got raided, did they? Did they, Greg Jarrett?
10: No. Joe Biden could not avail himself of protection under the Presidential Records Act because many of the classified documents dated back to when he was a U.S. senator. One can make an argument that the vice president is covered by the act, but certainly not a U.S. senator. So he had no defense there. And as John Solomon has pointed out, now we discover in the DOJ records that a top prosecutor was deeply concerned, saying, wait a minute, well, you went and raided Trump's Mar-a-Lago when he had declassification authority, complete authority, and did you find out first before you did it whether these documents are even classified? And, of course, you and I have discussed ever since the raid that he had declassified these documents, which means there's no probable cause to go to Mar-a-Lago. But they snookered a magistrate into signing off without probable cause. This was the most crooked operation I think I have ever seen by the FBI under Chris Wray and Merrick Garland's Department of Justice. Reprehensible conduct.
6: Really appreciate your analysis. As always, spot on. Probably one of the smartest, brightest legal minds in the country. Greg Jarrett, thank you, my friend. Appreciate you being with us. 800-941-SHAWN if you want to be a part of the program.

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20: A better life with Dr. Sanjay Gupta.
21: 20 years ago, the average attention span was about 2.5 minutes. Today, it's just 47 seconds. Pretty disconcerting. That's according to new research out of UC Irvine. But really, this isn't our fault, at least not entirely. We can blame technology and the world around us. Attention, it turns out, is not an unlimited resource. You only have so much of it to give. 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Try to knock out the more complicated stuff during that time. 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I'm Dr. Sanjay Gupta, helping you live a better life.
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3: At 25 now till the top of the hour, 800-941-SEAN, if you want to be a part of the program this Friday. Listen, when you hear news about Israel, I mean, you see what's happening. You see that things have ratcheted up with Hezbollah in Lebanon, and the Israelis, they are not to be messed with. But unfortunately for them, you know, their enemies, they don't target civilian areas. They just don't. They target military targets. Occasionally, yes, there is collateral damage. That is because, you know, these extremist groups usually use hospitals, schools, densely populated areas to fire their missiles at Israel. You see that the enemies fire missiles into densely populated areas like Tel Aviv. And as a result, well, the need for humanitarian assistance inside of Israel has never been greater. They send in these cluster bombs. People are displaced. They need all the humanitarian assistance you can think of, food and water and medicine and clothing and shelter, you name it, they need it. And thank God we have groups like the International Fellowship of Christians and Jews. They are on the ground providing all of that assistance. They can't do it without your help and assistance. And they're asking, as these negotiations now move forward, this very sensitive time, hopefully ending or culminating in a historic peace agreement, they're asking for prayers and whatever you can do to help them accomplish their mission. They're even providing mobile medical clinics to the elderly that can't get out of the house, and that's saving lives. Anyway, whatever you can donate, please go to their website, prayifcj.org. That's prayifcj.org today. You know, I've been going through, and there was a very interesting article about all of this today. I mean, I'm looking at how crazy the left is in America. We talked about some of this earlier. The leftist mayor is promoting the trans period pride event, Michelle Wu. Okay. Who is the person this week that actually wanted abortion rights for transgender men? Who is that person, Linda? I talked about it earlier in the week. My memory is failing me. I'm getting Joe Biden-ish. But I'm like, help me. It's sort of like Tallarico saying there's six genders. I can't name the six genders. Can you name six genders? Nobody's been able to call this program and name six genders.
6: No one knows.
3: You know, they have abandoned all sense of civility. And you have guys like James Carville. He's saying the quiet part out loud. I effing hate Trump. He invokes God in his hatred of Trump, which I find amazing. And I don't know, maybe he's hoping that, I don't know, the God of six gender Tallarico is waiting for him in heaven if he accomplishes the mission of doing everything he can do to destroy Donald J. Trump. But
6: now, let me interrupt you for 1 second, because I need to answer your question, and I didn't want to interrupt, but I don't want us to get lost. So the woman that actually talked about men who are trans that then have the right to potentially become pregnant is the Sex Discrimination Commissioner, but this is the Australian Human Rights Commission.
3: You've got Bernie Sanders, you know, celebrating, you know, this idiot Plattner, the guy with the Nazi tattoo, the communist that is insane. You got him, Elizabeth Warren, Pocahontas. You got AOC. You got the squad AOC. Really, seriously, you know, she was up in double digits now as a potential candidate for president in 2028. You saw the police, by the way. The left is crazy. They had to rush to Amy Coney Barrett's home amid rising threats against conservatives. You saw the guy that got arrested for threatening Erica Kirk. I wish people would just leave this poor woman alone. Will people just leave her alone? Just stop. I just can't take it. You got Zoran, Marxist, Kami, Mamdani launching what he's calling Koj, by a Soros-aligned Democrat, former GOP council member. Mamdani's realizing big government stands in the way of economic growth. Do you realize in that tape yesterday, Mamdani basically said that they can take your house if a landlord has a beehive on the outside of the house, which, by the way, can have. It's happened to me. Did you ever get a beehive on your house?
6: I have them right now. I got wasps nests.
3: Every year I used to get them.
6: Forget about it.
3: I used to love every year I had sparrows in the same locations of my house. This is years ago when I lived in New York. And they would nest every year. And I'd sit outside and I'd watch the whole process. It was amazing. I loved every minute of it. I would never take down that nest. I mean, I love the fact that they came back every year. It's pretty cool.
6: Listen, he is just making up. This is BS. He is looking for anything. He is taking your property. This is the socialist Marxist mantra. Making up BS and then saying, oh, you know, you're in ill repute of your building. So we're going to take it from you. Do better with it. Redistribute it. And by the way, you're out. It's all crap.
3: Now, you see what's happening with Tallarico. Tallarico is trying to run away from every radical position. This is a vegan campaign in the state of Texas. The welcome mat for illegals. He's against energy in Texas. I mean, the guy's nuts. He believes in six genders. He thinks God is non-binary. Now he's trying to run away from every crazy position he's ever taken. Now, Abdul El Sayed, the guy that was out campaigning with that lunatic Hassan Piker, you know, the guy that, you know, said that America deserved 9/11. You know, I was going to put him on the podcast, and then I said, you know what? I'm not platforming this guy. I'm not. I mean, he can say what he wants. I believe in freedom of speech, he doesn't have to get it from me. Anyway, the Democratic map is collapsing. There was an interesting article about this, an analysis. I forget who, Rod Martin wrote this column. And they talk about what I've been talking about, the Supreme Court racial gerrymandering decision, what happened with the Supreme Court also. But more importantly, the Democrats have doubled down on insane. I mean, I don't think it helps Karen Bass that Hanoi Jane is supporting her. And Spencer Pratt is within 4 points of that poll that came out yesterday. I don't even know Spencer Pratt, but he can't be any worse. You know, at least he would put water in fire hydrants and give people building permits because he's living in a trailer on his property that used to exist in the Pacific Palisades. But the guy that's, you know, just saying the quiet part out loud, and when he keeps invoking God, I'm thinking, oh, he must want to go to the God of Tallarico with six different genders because he's going crazy. But he's the guy out there telling the truth. They'll pack the court. They want DC statehood. They want Puerto Rico statehood. And that's James Carville. Now he's going nuttier. I think he's lost it. I used to know him well. This is not the guy I knew. Listen.
5: And I want us to just think together how much we hate the motherfucker. Yeah, we hate him. And it's a refreshing but genuine visceral hatred we have, and we want him to know that. And the last thing that we should want, and the last thing I want anybody to die. Okay, that's no. I don't want him just to be alive this November. I want him to be cognizant, because I want him to know how much the American people hate his guts.
3: You can't make it up. Although my favorite all-time Carville is this.
5: Look, you fat Trump, if you listen to this, you listen good. Because what I'm getting ready to say is what a lot of people in this country speak for, who I speak for. And I speak for a lot of people. You hear me, you fat This is what we believe. You're right. I got Trump derangement syndrome. I hate the motherfucker. And you know what? I don't want to get rid of it. I don't want to get better. I want to get worse. I want to hate him more. I pray to God in heaven. God, rain the righteous rain of Trump derangement syndrome on me. Pray for me, Lord. I'm your vessel on this earth. Pray for the people that listen to this. We want more. We want to hate the son of a so much that we can't see straight. And I feel very sanctified. I feel very encouraged. I feel like that I'm doing the right thing, and that I'll use any and all language at my disposal to share with you how deeply I detest Donald John Trump.
3: God, rain down the righteous rain of Trump derangement syndrome. Let me be your vessel. Man, quick break. Right back to our busy phones. 800-941-SEAN if you want to be a part of the program. 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

0: New York. What's up, John in New York? How are you?
1: Well, all I hear, you know, I watch the CNN. I watch the MS now.
0: It's fake news CNN on this program. Fake news.
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0: Thank you, John.
1: 3 o'clock. I think you're a professional man, but I really think that you talk a lot of division, and I don't like the names that you use on other people and what Donald Trump uses on other people. Like, it sounds like six-year-olds in a schoolyard yelling at each other about politics, but kids don't.
0: Well, I mean, it's kind of done a little tongue-in-cheek. I'm not praying to God to rain down the righteous rain of hatred on liberals. Or
1: yeah.
0: I'm just saying they need to be defeated because their policies will destroy our country. So I'm fairly consistent, but I'm kind of having fun and making it as entertaining as I can.
1: It just seems like I hear division all the time. No one's trying to really fix this. And I hear you talking about how, you know, Donald Trump does this good and that good. But then, you know, when I hear about their family bilking the American people out of billions of dollars.
0: No, the family's not getting any money, but all of their personal tax returns illegally were made public. Every entity the Trump family owns, their tax returns were made public. That is a crime. People went to jail for it, and a criminal trial was held, and the weaponization under Joe Biden was never greater. They abused their power, and when government abuses power, there ought to be recourse. The recourse will be for other people, not for President Trump.
1: Oh, okay, but, you know, the president is supposed to turn in his tax returns upon.
0: He does, but you know what? You want me to release your tax returns tomorrow?
1: I don't care. It doesn't matter to me.
0: It doesn't matter. But it would be illegal if I did.
1: Oh,
0: it'd be illegal if the IRS did. Let me go back to this division issue. Let me ask you a question. You sound like a nice guy. And by the way, thank you for listening, and I'm being sincere. Let me ask you, how do you possibly find middle ground with those that want open borders, sanctuary cities, amnesty, free health care, free education for illegals? You know, Tim Walz just pardoned an illegal convicted of armed robbery before ICE could deport the guy. Where's the middle ground? Where is the middle ground to defund, dismantle, no bail laws, and reimagine the police? Tell me where the middle ground is. Tell me where the middle ground is. You Democrats vote for the largest tax increase in history. Republicans vote for the largest tax cut in history. No tax on tips, overtime, Social Security. Tell me where the middle ground is on all of these significant issues that the American people, how do you reconcile those that want men in women's locker rooms and men, biological men, to play women's sports? Help me out with this. Tell me what the middle ground is.
1: You threw a lot at me, but
0: no, just pick one or two. Where's the middle ground?
1: The first thing that you said to me was that I was a liberal, and I'm not a liberal, and I'm not a Democrat, and I'm not a Republican. The second thing that I feel that you said wrong was that you're saying that they want open borders. Well, there's a lady in the harbor up here that's got her torch up, and she's telling people to come and immigrate. And that's all started and everything.
0: And guess what? That Ellis Island area that you're talking about in New York City, all four of my grandparents came through there legally. And I have the documents to prove it. And I have it framed.
1: Every picture of my family for as long as there's been cameras, man. And they came.
0: All right, but here's the point. Joe Biden allowed in over 12 million unvetted illegals, many gotaways we don't know about. Known terrorists, over 200 countries, those with terror ties, murderers, rapists, other violent criminals, child molesters, cartel members and gang members. And then we give them sanctuary status and free health care and free education. That is not what that woman in the harbor holding that torch is about, is it? All I'm asking is come in legally. Is that so unfair?
1: I think that's right, too. Absolutely.
0: Well, then you should be critical of Democrats because they created.

0: the biggest national security, preventable national security disaster in history.
1: Like, how about that prison down there in Texas? I can't remember the name of it. The one where the kids are drinking dirty water and people are dying in these things and they're building them all over the country and everything. What is with that? This is America, man. You know, we're
0: all right. Look, if you can think, call me next week. I want you to think about the four items I gave you, and there are many more. They want to pack the courts. You know, they want all these things they want to do. D.C., Puerto Rico, state. You call me next week and tell me where the middle ground is on any and all of those issues. Okay, will you do that?
1: Yes, I will. But maybe you should talk a little bit more about the grift and the billions that they're making.
0: Okay, what I'm asking you to answer a question, you don't ask me a question. Call back and then we'll have this conversation about, I think you have to defeat the left or else they'll destroy the country. I stand by that. Anyway, listen, John, have a great weekend. I've got a roll.

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9: From ABC News. I'm Mike Dubusky. Still no word on whether President Trump plans to extend the ceasefire with Iran, with both sides still not assigning on to the current short-term peace proposal. A federal judge has ordered that President Trump's name be removed from the Kennedy Center in Washington, D.C., setting a two-week deadline for his name to come off the building. ABC's Catherine Falders reports.
10: Not only did the judge rule against the center's renaming, he also said the board has to vote again before the closure can happen because he determined the trustees weren't given enough information in advance of their vote to fulfill their obligation, if you will. So it really is a scathing ruling for the Trump administration. And of course, the judge also said that the closure of the Kennedy Center can't move forward as planned.
9: The judge said the authority to rename the Kennedy Center lies with Congress, not the center's board. It comes just hours after a judge temporarily blocked the Trump administration's efforts to create a so-called anti-weaponization fund. ABC News legal contributor Kim Whaley.
11: This is going to stay with this lower court judge, and then when there's a final resolution, only then will the Trump administration have the ability to appeal it.
9: That fund was designed to pay those who claim to have been victimized by the government. Health officials are ramping up screening procedures at airports as the Ebola outbreak in Central Africa grows.
12: It's exactly what you might entail. It's a medical history. Where have you been? You know, what have you been exposed to? What were you doing in these countries? And then obviously the physical screening, checking for things like fever and other symptoms associated with the virus. But it shouldn't affect passengers that are coming from other places around the world. We haven't heard of anything like that inside these terminals. But that comes with the caveat that if this continues to expand and more countries are affected and added to that list, then of course more passengers would eventually become affected by all of this.
9: ABC's Matt Rivers. 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
21: 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It's 57 degrees here in Reno. I'm Jack Sabin, and here's what's trending. The Green Crest fire burning in Elko County is now 80% contained. The Elko County Fire Protection District says that as of around 9 a.m. today, the fire is 9.3 acres. Crews with ECFPD will remain in the area throughout the day, extinguishing hotspots, strengthening containment lines, and patrolling the fire area. The cause of the fire is still under investigation. A bill to regulate the staffing industry cleared the California Senate this week and now goes to the State Assembly.
22: The SAFE Act would require staffing agencies to register with the state and prove they have workers' compensation coverage. In January, a judge ordered Mann Staffing in Oxnard to pay $650,000 for failing to provide workers' comp. Andrew Reed, a senior deputy district attorney in Ventura County, investigated the case.
23: There needs to be greater penalties associated with operating without workers' compensation insurance, and not just with workers' compensation insurance that doesn't adequately cover them, but with those that are just operating without it, period.
22: The bill would also require staffing agencies to disclose their finances. I'm Suzanne Potter.
21: And right now, time for traffic and weather together here on News Talk 780 KOH. Overall, things still looking pretty good out there on Northern Nevada roads. No accidents or incidents being reported by NHP at this time. Just a couple different slowdowns to report at this time, but nothing major. Very slight slowdowns up in the North Valleys area on 395 North. Kind of as you're approaching that first construction zone in Panther Valley, you can expect a slight spot of delay there. North McCarran Boulevard in both directions between Rock Boulevard and the freeway, seeing some slight congestion at this time, as well as I-80 East coming westbound between Sparks Marina and about Pyramid Way, the Nugget Casino area. Some slight slowdowns there. Everything else, though, looking really good.
24: I'm Polo 8's Lindsay Matherly with your First Alert weather forecast. Partly cloudy and mostly cloudy skies today with a high of 64 in Reno. A 30% chance for a few light showers today. Nothing like we've seen the last few days, though. And we're going to start clearing up for the weekend. Tomorrow, mostly sunny with a high of 71. And then sunny skies on Sunday with a high of 77. Even warmer days ahead for next week, when we could be close to 90 by the end of the week.
21: Thank you so much, Lindsay. It's 57 degrees here in Reno. Our next update at 3:03. I'm Jack Sabin with News Talk 780 KOH.

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5: 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Coming up next, our final news roundup and information overload hour.
6: All right, news roundup and information overload hour. 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You want to be a part of the program is 800-941-SEAN if you want to join us. Now, I've been saying for years, Mark Simone is a friend of mine, and he hosts the number one morning show on our New York affiliate, AM 710 WOR, and Mark is a hoot, and Mark will never leave New York. There are two people that no matter what happens, no matter how radicalized it gets, no matter how high the taxes go, I guess if Zoran Marx's commie Mamdani takes this guy's apartment and confiscates it because he has a beehive and he rents out a basement apartment to somebody, you know, he would still stay. That's how committed he is to New York. He once made the prediction that, no, I'll be back 3 years ago. That prediction is never coming true. Anyway, so Zoran Marx's commie Mamdani. Now, why do I bring this up? Because you got James Tallarico, you got Graham Platner, you got AOC, the squad. You have people like Grandpa Bernie, Pocahontas. They now run the Democratic Party. They have radicalized the entire party. And then you have leaders in name only, weak leaders like Hakeem Jeffries, you know, leader in name only, and Chuckie Schumer, leader in name only, and they're scared to death of him. I mean, you've had all these protesters in New Jersey. You got Cory Booker out there. Enforcing immigration laws is making us less safe. They're removing murderers, rapists, child molesters, cartel members, gang members and murderers and drug dealers. Oh, okay. Whatever you say. Anyway, so Zoran Marxist, Kami Mamdani. Then we got James Tallarico and all these lunatics that are now running away from their real positions. But he said he was seized control of a building that somebody paid good money for. Property in New York is not cheap, and I know this may be hard for people to relate to. I think it was very hard for people to understand that Mar-a-Lago in Palm Beach is really worth probably anywhere between $1 and $1.567 billion. It is. And you can go online on Zillow or Realtor.com and you can see it for yourself how crazy the property prices are down there. Anyway, so Mamdani says he would seize control of a building with an active beehive in it. I've had homes with beehives, and I remember once being stupid enough, I didn't get hurt, and knocking down a beehive. And then they tried to attack me. I was able to escape. Listen.
7: We are committed to empowering our housing enforcement teams, whether HPD or the law department, to protect tenants. You know, the other day on Tuesday, when I was asked about a specific landlord, this happens to also be a landlord of a building where there was an active beehive within the building. That's the level of disrepair that New Yorkers have been forced to live with. And when nonprofits or tenants are in a position to take over those responsibilities, we're going to make sure that they are equipped to do a better job than the current landlord who is violating housing law.
6: I could cut a joke here and talk about, well, that might mean free honey and you don't have to subsidize it with, you know, redistribution of wealth. But putting that aside, Zoran Marx's commie Mamdani, we are proud of the fact that we are a sanctuary city. Listen.
7: Our laws and our values are not bargaining chips. We will not be threatened to leave so many of the New Yorkers who call this city home prey to these kinds of cruel policies. We are proud of the fact that we are a sanctuary city. We're proud of that for a number of reasons. One, it is a policy designed to keep New Yorkers safe. Two, we know that here in our city, we are proud of the more than 3 million New Yorkers who are immigrants. I'm one of them. And we know that in a city like this, it is incumbent upon us to live up to the ideals of the Statue of Liberty, not just tell people to come and look at it when they visit from across the world.
6: Wow. There we go. That's his vision of America. Joining us now, the man that will never, ever leave New York, even if they confiscated his own property. He's the host of the number one morning show on our New York affiliate, AM 710 WOR. Our friend Mark Simone and Carol Roth, two-time New York Times bestselling author, You Will Own Nothing, and recovering investment banker. Mark, you said to me you will never, ever, no matter what happens, no matter how bad it gets, you and Curtis says New York born, you know, New York bred, and when I die, I'll be New York dead. You're in the same spot, aren't you?
8: You'll all be back, every one of you. One day you'll all be back. We keep dusting your office every day, keeping it ready for you whenever you come back. And I'm in New York all day, and I've never seen.
6: I no longer have an office there. It doesn't exist.
8: It's still there. We're having the chair is being oiled every day.
6: Let me ask you. Now you know, and I know, and Carol knows that if you buy a studio apartment in New York, you can probably pay $1.5 million, and you're living in a closet. Is that a fair assessment?
8: Yes, but right now you can't even rent an apartment. Rentals are through the roof. There's no inventory left. Condo sales, co-op sales are going like crazy. There's more apartment sales this year than last year, 12% more. Obviously, that's just me. A lot of people are coming here.
6: Yeah, but there's still a mass migration out of New York City. Now, Mamdani, Carol, you're on the economic side of this. If now he can take somebody's private property because they have a beehive that they didn't remove fast enough and confiscate it and have the city take over that person's apartment, where does that person go for recourse? You know, how does that person get their apartment back? I mean, he's empowering the government to steal it. One more thing. You know, New York State charges a 10% death tax. The federal government has a 40% death tax. Mamdani wants a New York City 50% death tax. That means, and he wants to lower the threshold from $7.5 million, which is not a lot of money in New York. I know that sounds crazy to a lot of people, but it's not, because you might own a decent apartment, not a great one, but a decent one. And so that would mean it goes to $750,000. That means you couldn't even pass on your own home to your children or somebody you love. This is madness.
9: It is madness, but it's foundational to what being a communist is. They're not builders. They're not value creators like capitalists. They are agents of destruction. As you mentioned, a couple years ago, I had a very successful book called You Will Own Nothing. And that is the mantra of the leftists. They want to take away ownership because they know that ownership means wealth. They know it means power. They know it means independence, and they know it means agency. And if you have power and independence and agency and wealth, you don't need the government. And all they want to do is consolidate that wealth and power for their comrades. And if you look at what Mamdani is proposing, he's not even trying to just have the government take it over, something that can be easily undone with the next administration. They're trying to funnel it to these NGO partners, which we know are the absolute fraud scheme that's been festering for Democrats. They've been looting the American taxpayers. They've been looting this country. And so this is just another part of the scheme that if you're successful, we're going to penalize you. We're going to take it away, and we're going to find a way to funnel it to our comrades, which is exactly the opposite of everything that this country was founded upon.
6: Okay. Mark Simone, let me ask you this. You saw the video, the doxing video of Mamdani going after Ken Griffin of Citadel. Ken Griffin of Citadel had previously committed to investing $6 billion in New York City. Now he's not going to do it. Mamdani tried to meet with him. Ken Griffin told him to pound sand. And you see what's happening in California. They have a referendum on the ballot that would be a wealth tax, like Washington State is adopting a wealth tax, and it would be retroactive to January 1. So what has happened? Mark Zuckerberg, he's out. Elon Musk, he's out. The co-founders of Google, two of them, Larry Page, one of them. That, you know, three of the four live in Florida. Elon, I believe, is in Texas, although I think he's about to buy a place in Florida. So, I mean, okay, just keep doing what you're doing, but you're going to lose a lot of your revenue. And even Kathy Hochul acknowledged it the other day, but begrudgingly so.
8: Yeah, that video that Mamdani made attacking Ken Griffin turns out to be the most expensive video ever in the history of the world. It cost $6 billion to make that video that New York lost. One thing about Democrats, they don't believe in science. They don't follow the science. There's a science to an economy, like socialism. We've tried that 10,000 times. It's failed every time. That's the science. And the seizing the apartments, that's actually been tried three or four times in the past in New York. It fails every time. Mamdani talked about social workers respond to domestic violence calls instead of police. We've tried that four times in the past in New York. It ends up with badly wounded, injured social workers. It never works, but they just don't follow the science. They don't believe in it.
6: Okay. I mean, and you're losing all this money, all these high paying career jobs, all this, you know, Wall Street South, Carol, is very real. And I tell people this all the time. Every private equity group, every investment firm, every big bank, they now have more employees in South Florida from Miami to West Palm Beach than they do in New York. They're leaving. And with it, they're taking a lot of money with them.
9: Yeah, we've seen this actually happen because before Ken Griffin was talking to Mamdani, he actually lived in my hometown of Chicago that is also run by commies today, and they drove him out of the city. And what happened is it's his tax base with him. He took all of those jobs that you mentioned, Sean. He took his philanthropy because he had spent a lot of money to improve the city. And now what's happening is that property taxes are skyrocketing across the middle and working class. They're skyrocketing, by the way, in the very poor areas as well. And there's been a massive affordability crisis because they keep driving out the people who are productive, the people who are creating value, and saying, no, you should rely on us, the government, who creates absolutely no value. And it's insanity. And as Mark says, it's completely decoupled from reality. And until there is a major reality check, I think that we're going to continue to see this destruction.
6: All right, quick break, right back. More with Mark Simone, Carol Roth on the other side. Then your calls, final half hour this Friday coming up, 800-941-SEAN, if you want to be a part of the program.
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0: Mark Simone, Carol Roth, 800-941-SHAWN, our number. We'll get to your calls coming up this Friday as we continue.
1: I don't know what to tell you, Mark. I have no idea what the weather sucks. How was your Memorial Day weekend? You got rained out again this year. What are you getting out of this experience there?
2: I'm looking out the window now, 80 degrees and sunny. It's a beautiful weekend. You get a rain.
1: Okay, enjoy your 3 months of good weather. I have 12 months of great weather.
2: You're going into hurricane season right now. You got lizards, you got snakes.
1: All right, if a hurricane comes, I get on JetBlue, I fly to New York or fly to Texas. I won't fly to New York, actually, or fly to someplace out of the hurricane zone, and I'll do my show from there.
2: You got older people down there that drive 20 miles.
1: No, the demographics are going lower and lower and lower, dramatically so. Young people have figured out it's better in Florida.
2: Yeah, but the whole summer it's 100 degrees out. You can't go out in the middle of the...
1: No, inland it can get hot. I will agree. But you should be coastal in Florida. That's my advice to people to move to Florida. Although I'm not encouraging liberals to move here. They can stay with you in New York.
2: It's a beautiful state down there, but you have too much pickleball, too much shuffleboard.
1: What don't you like about pickleball?
2: Tennis for lazy people. It's a little...
1: You know what? I can't disagree with you at all. It absolutely is, but it's fun. I've played it. Have you ever played it?
2: Yeah. Again, it's miniature golf of tennis. It's shorter.
1: Oh, man, you're cold. You just can't help yourself. Carol will give you the last word.
3: I actually think that Mark might be Batman, and he's trying to save Gotham. And maybe that's why he won't leave, Sean. He's putting out the bat signal. He's trying to rally the troops so he can be the one to save New York and bring it back to its glory. He just can't admit that. But I'm gonna spill the beans for everybody.
1: Look, if Steve Hilton pulls off a miracle in California, I might believe there's a shot at one day a Republican returning to office and being a good governor. I don't think so. I think New York City is gone forever. I mean, it's just dominated 9-1 by liberal socialist Marxists like Mamdani, and I don't get it. I really don't. But I admire you both. You're committed to your principles. I just don't get it. Anyway, Mark Simone, thank you. Carol Roth, thank you. Appreciate both of you.
3: Hi, thanks, Sean.
2: Thanks.
1: All right, guys, thank you. Mark, I'm praying for you. I'm hoping for the best for you. 800-941-SHAWN is our number if you want to be a part of the program. Listen, Father's Day, it's getting closer. I have a great gift for Dad. Major storm, national emergency. 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Well, most people assume, oh, your cell phones will work. What if cell towers go down? 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You talk to grandma in California. 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
1: All right, 25 till the top of the hour this Friday. 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
1: Our the Treasury Secretary, Scott Bessent, I have really come to like this guy. He's no holds barred. He's doing a press conference. You know that Caroline Leavitt is out on maternity leave, and they've sent out Marco Rubio, I thought crushed it, and then they sent out the vice president, and then they sent out Scott Bessent. Scott Bessent, man, yesterday, he takes on Gavin Newsom, and I just loved it. Just called him stupid. Listen.
3: Governor Gavin Newsom has floated this idea of a 100% state tax on Californians who receive money from President Trump's anti-weaponization fund. Your response to the governor's call for 100%
4: tax? There's no cure for stupid.
1: There's no cure for stupid. Poor Gavin. He's losing now. He's actually losing to Harris and Pete Buttigieg. And you know who's rising fast is AOC. Now here's Bessent cracking a joke at the press briefing as well.
4: I will mention that 3 weeks ago, I got an honorary degree from the University of South Carolina. So if you really want to get a question, you can call me Dr. Bessent.
5: Mr. Secretary, I have two questions for you. But just to follow what you said about the...
4: Well, you can call me doctor, so I only get one.
5: Oh, well.
4: You must own this. Gray hair. No, gray hair. No, you don't have gray hair. Well, maybe you do.
5: You wrote resilience on your cabinet note meetings. Mm-hmm. Several times the photographer zoomed into it. Are you trying to keep the president calm? Are you trying to keep yourself calm? Why did you write all those notes?
4: So people could look over my shoulder, photograph them, and think they got a scoop.
1: This guy's got a wicked sense of humor, and he, you know, when you first meet him, you think, he's probably like one of these nerdy economic guys. No, he's funny, wickedly funny. I've spent time with him. Last night, Linda, I'm not sure if you were watching Hannity, the TV show, but we sent the Federalist Brianna Lineman to AOC's district. Did you see that?
6: It was great. I thought amazing. It was a great segment, and I could not believe the answers.
1: Okay. Well, we did a man on the street. It was really well done. Let me play it here for you.
7: Did you vote for AOC?
8: The bartender, no. I voted for the stewardess that works at American Airlines. No, I didn't vote for her.
7: So you live in this district. Have you ever seen AOC walking down the streets here?
4: No.
7: Would you like to see her here?
4: Yeah, we'd like to see her so she can tell us, you can tell her some of the problems we have in the area.
7: You ever seen her actually roaming around?
8: No, not at all. Never saw her. She's mostly up in Jackson Heights or in the Bronx because she goes to the bigger communities that will surround her and give her the reflection that she wants on all her answers. But she never answers a question.
7: Did you vote for AOC?
9: Yes.
7: What is one thing that AOC has done that you like?
9: I don't know that I could. I don't I don't pay attention to those particular details, but I don't know that I can think of something. I'm sorry.
7: Did you vote for AOC?
10: Yes.
7: All right. What is one thing that she's done that you really like?
10: I don't remember anymore.
7: What has she done for your district?
11: I think she, for instance, she helped bring 30,000 books to school kids within the district.
7: Has she done anything during her time in Congress that has made your life better?
11: No.
1: Nobody ever sees her. It's just typical. Is there anything I need to get on you about? I don't think
6: no,
1: so.
6: No, I'm perfect. I'm doing everything great this week. I'm having a banger of a week, I'll tell you what.
1: All right. I don't see much backsliding today. So we'll stay off the hate list. Patricia, South Carolina, next on the Sean Hannity Show. What's up, Patricia? How are you?
12: I'm fine, thank you. I hope you're well. I was listening to you talking to Mark Levin yesterday about Rush, and it just reminded me of how much he's missed. And my husband treated me on a trip to Cape Girardeau on our way of traveling out west, and it was just wonderful. They have a huge mural with different things about Cape Girardeau, and Rush is prominently displayed there. It was a great trip, and he is missed.
1: He is missed. Nobody can replace him. Babe Ruth, we all owe him a debt of gratitude. You know, I love Patricia. You know, people for years, you're not Rush Limbaugh. I'm like, you're right. I'm not going to argue. I agree. He's Babe Ruth. What do you want me to say? I'm lucky enough to play in the lineup with Babe Ruth. That's how I look at it. Right?
12: There you go. Yes.
1: Well, we do miss him. It's been 5 years. I hope Catherine is coming on the program. You know what? I'd love to get an update how she's doing. I know she's friends with Laura and Eric Trump, and they're very good friends, and they stay in touch a lot. And but I hope that happens. Thank you, Patricia. I hope you have a great weekend. 800-941-SEAN. If you want to be a part of the program, let's say hi to John in my free state of Florida. John, hi. How are you? Glad you called.
13: Hello, fellow neighbor Sean.
1: What's going on, Big John? Glad you called, sir. I don't know if you saw DeSantis on TV last night. He was awesome. He's now looking to cut property taxes in the free state of Florida.
13: Absolutely, and we operate on a budget that is much less than New York City. It's amazing, isn't it?
1: Isn't that New York City? 9 million people. Florida, 23 million people. New York City's proposed budget is more than the entire free state of Florida. Florida has real policing. I mean, the best police, the law enforcement in the business. They have the best infrastructure. And I mean, the best weather and one city of 9 million people needs more money because of all of their social welfare programs and the worst infrastructure and no policing. It's insane.
13: Absolutely. And you feel safe walking around as a general rule, which is really nice.
1: Of course. You know? As a general rule, I mean, there's bad people everywhere. And you know what they do? They arrest them. They arrested 250 illegals, I think, last night or the night before in our free state.
13: Mm-hmm. Yes, sir. Yes, sir. As a general rule, you feel safe. And they arrest people, and then they get put in jail, and it's safe. The legal system still works. Absolutely.
1: It absolutely does. Very, very different environment. John, thank you. You have a great free state of Florida weekend, my friend. Tom in Tennessee. I like Tennessee, too. A lot of Americans moving to Tennessee, the Carolinas, Texas. I think number one state is my free state of Florida. What's going on? How are you, Tom?
14: I'm doing great, Sean. How are you, man? And yeah, I love the income tax free state of Tennessee. It's definitely a blessing. So, Florida, I guess, is the same. But either way,
1: I happen to love Nashville. I got to know Nashville when I worked in Athens, Alabama. It was Huntsville, Alabama. And I was right next to 65, and I drive the 90 minutes up to Nashville, and I got to once be a guest MC at Opryland. How cool is that?
14: That's awesome. And Huntsville, Athens area, 30 minutes from where I'm from, I'm 20 minutes off of 65. The Democrat Party continues to just lie about everything. And I heard you speaking to a guest earlier about how do you come to terms with that? How do you meet in the middle? And Sean, honestly, I think as conservative Christian Americans, there's no way to meet in the middle with a party that stands for everything that, well, quite frankly, our Lord and Savior Jesus Christ stands against. You know, lying and, you know, the abortion issue, the transgender issue.
1: Yeah, why didn't the Pope, who's meeting with Brendan Johnson, David Axelrod, J.B. Pritzker, I wonder if he ever brought up their position on abortion, considering the church's position on abortion. He certainly didn't do it publicly the way he attacked Donald Trump by saying God never approves of any conflict, which, by the way, is not exactly my interpretation of the Old Testament. And if you could believe the God of the New Testament is the same as the Old Testament, and I do, then God did put his seal of approval many times on conflict.
14: Absolutely. And it's our job as good men to stand up against evil, because all it takes for evil to prosper is for good men to do nothing. That's why I love your show. Glad you're out there doing what you do every day. And, you know, I just wish that most people would take the facts for what they see, instead of just trying to listen to some post 30-second clip narrative where I think most of the left gets their information, because that's about as long as a conversation as you can have with any of them about it, because all they've got is a few talking points and a few complaints and what about this and what about that, when really we can all just sit there and look at provable facts, like Mark was saying earlier about the science of socialism. It's science, it's socialism, it's called political science, but yet they still deny reality every single day. So glad you're out there pounding the truth home for them. But
1: well, thank you for letting me do it. I appreciate it. I love our friends in Tennessee. You guys are awesome. And I miss Cracker Barrel. There's no Cracker Barrel where I live. I wish there was.
14: You got the Waffle House.
1: I have to go far for that, too. And there's no In-N-Out Burger. I mean, those are three improvements I'd make to Florida. And they're moving to your state of Tennessee. They're moving to Franklin. Tom, appreciate you, man. You have a great weekend. Thanks for checking in. Carl in New York. What's up, Carl? How are you, sir?
15: Oh, hi, Sean. How are you? Thanks for having me.
1: What's going on?
15: Not much. Years ago, I was on your program on Black Conservatives. I'm an immigrant from Jamaica. And
1: yes, sir.
15: The reason I'm calling you, Sean, for America 250... I think there's something missing. Years ago, I, as an immigrant, I tried to figure out the why in America. Why is everybody coming to America? What makes America exceptional? And I got an answer from Glenn Beck's excellent book, The Original Argument, The Federalist Case for the Constitution Adapted for the 21st Century. And what I think is missing for America 250, my wish, Sean, that maybe you, Mark Levin, and other prominent conservatives would again highlight the Federalist Papers, because it's ultimately the user manual for the Constitution. Without it, we probably wouldn't have had the Constitution.
1: Let me give you a suggestion, because I had the great one on my podcast, and we just dropped it a day and a half ago. Why don't you watch it? Because we talk a lot, because Mark writes about this a lot in his books, Liberty and Tyranny, you know, Ameritopia, you know, Why Democrats Hate America, all these great books he's written, all number one bestsellers. And he talks a lot about it. And I'll also add one other thing you can look to. We've partnered with Americans for Prosperity, and they have a website, AFP Hannity, or is it, what is it, AFP.com/Hannity or AFPHannity.com. And they're going to send you all these materials, and they're asking everybody to go back to our founding documents and read them on the 4th of July. You know, so I love what you're suggesting. I think people should read it. It's a great foundation, and you'll learn a lot. It's been a long time since I've looked at them. It's time for me to go back and revisit it.
15: Well, you know what, Sean? As you know, if someone has a devout love for America, we'll read these things. They're not easy to read because our founders put a lot of thought into the design of America. Most people nowadays, they're forming their opinions on little snippets. The left and the regressives, I don't call them progressives, they're slowly trying to manipulate the founding principles of America, what we mean. And I'm hoping that every now and then, so for example, they always target the Electoral College. And it would just be good. I think it'd be excellent if there was like a film or a documentary on the Federalist Papers And we to explain why a lot of those arguments are still valid today for today's problems.
1: Well, I appreciate your insight. But if you get a chance, my strong suggestion is watch the Levin podcast. I think you'll get a lot out of it. It's not just our founders and our framers, you know, the Declaration of Independence, our Constitution, but also the great philosophers that they studied in detail to create, you know, as Ben Franklin famously was asked at the Constitutional Convention, what's the result? He said, it's a republic if you can keep it. We're now at the if you can keep

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right, that's going to wrap things up for today. Hannity tonight, 9 Eastern, on the Fox News Channel. We'll check in with Brianna Lyman. She hits the streets for us again tonight. Dave Asman, the great one, Mark Levin, Jimmy Fela, Charles Payne on the economy. We've got it all. News you'll never get from the legacy media mob. 9 Eastern tonight on Hannity. We'll see you then, back here Monday. Have a great weekend, and thank you for making this show possible.

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10: From ABC News, I'm Mike Dubusky. It's unclear whether a new draft of a potential deal between the U.S. and Iran will be approved, with the two sides still at odds over issues including Iran's nuclear program and a pathway to reopening the Strait of Hormuz. President Trump now says he has no interest in renovating the Kennedy Center after a judge earlier today ordered that he take his name off the building. That ruling came just hours after a different judge temporarily blocked the Justice Department's efforts to create an anti-weaponization fund. The Trump administration said that fund would offer compensation to those who claimed to have been wronged by the government.
11: We should note that no payments have gone out from this fund yet. The fund, as we've reported, is governed by this commission. It would be a five-person commission that the administration has to put together. They have yet to announce the creation of that or yet to announce any commissioners, if you will. So what this order does is bars the administration from taking any further action in that way.
10: ABC's Catherine Falders. Louisiana lawmakers have approved a new congressional map which would get rid of one of the state's two majority black districts. It comes after the Supreme Court moved to weaken the Voting Rights Act last month. There are now more than 1,000 cases of Ebola in the Democratic Republic of Congo, which has prompted fears in surrounding countries in the region.
12: A Kenyan court has put a pause on the Trump administration's plan to open a 50-bed field hospital in the country for Americans exposed to the Ebola virus. The African CDC has suggested Kenya's government was pressured into housing the center. Some experts also warning that a foreign facility is a strategic mistake, saying U.S. nationals impacted by the outbreak should be brought home. Shannon Kingston, ABC News, the State Department.
10: Meanwhile, airports in New York, Atlanta, Houston, and Washington, D.C. are stepping up health screenings for flights coming to the U.S. from that region. 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
21: KOH News, time 3:03. It's 58 degrees here in Reno. 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I'm Jack Sabin, and here's what's trending. Nye County officials seized hundreds of birds and arrested three people in what authorities say is the largest cockfighting operation the department has investigated. Jorge Guzman Torres, Grisel Juarez Diaz, and Ignacio Juarez Gomez were arrested after deputies identified properties from a social media video. Arrest reports obtained by Fox 5 Investigates show the investigation started when a deputy found an account on a social media app showing individuals raising roosters and hens for fighting. Deputies recognized features of the property where videos were filmed. Torres faces 189 charges, including 56 for animal abuse. Investigators seized nearly 500 birds, and they say they also found gaffs, which are sharp implants attached to roosters during fights. Reno PD looking to crack down on illegal street racing as we approach the summer months.
22: As summer approaches, agencies have seen a rise in calls for service and community complaints involving reckless driving, noise disturbances, and the takeover of parking lots and roadways.
21: Public Information Officer Hunter Mercurio adds that they and other agencies will be out giving citations, towing vehicles, and arresting individuals if necessary. The Costco on 2200 Harvard Way in Reno has been evacuated. Store staff on site say the emergency evacuation was allegedly prompted after a pipe burst. Store staff also say the store could be closed for the next hour or so. We will provide updates as we learn more. And right now, time for traffic and weather together here on News Talk 780 KOH. Just for the first time today, we get an update from Kristen Snow.
23: 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Hey, happy Friday to you.
21: Happy Friday to
23: you,
21: Kristen.
23: Thank goodness. Let's start with a traffic accident right now. 445 Pyramid Highway northbound at Wingfield Hills Road. That is creating a little bit of slowdown in that area. However, traffic is moving freely in those other two lanes. Just be mindful that there is some emergency vehicles out there. All other area roads, we've got some slowdowns, I guess you could say, if you're heading out to the North Valleys between the Spaghetti Bowl and Panther Valley right now up on North McCarran. Both directions, looks like, between Sullivan and Rock Boulevard. 80 westbound between USA Parkway and the Nugget Resort. That is not a steady stream, but in areas that direction. Got some slowdown northbound South McCarran between Greg Street and Nugget Avenue. We do have some heavy traffic, 580 south right now between Glendale and Moana Lane, and the opposite direction, 580 northbound between Neal Road and Moana Lane. All other area roads are in the clear. Drive safely from the KOH Right Now Traffic Center. I'm Kristen Snow.
24: I'm KOH's Lindsay Matherly with your First Alert weather forecast. Partly cloudy and mostly cloudy skies today with a high of 64 in Reno. A 30% chance for a few light showers today. Nothing like we've seen the last few days, though. And we're going to start clearing up for the weekend. Tomorrow, mostly sunny with a high of 71. And then sunny skies on Sunday with a high of 77. Even warmer days ahead for next week when we could be close to 90 by the end of the week.
21: 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It's 63 degrees in Fernley, 60 in Minden and Gardnerville, and 58 degrees here at KOH Radio Center. 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I'm Jack Sabin with News Talk 780 KOH. 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
1: Good Friday afternoon to you. Welcome to the John Sanchez Show on News Talk 780 KOH. Hey, we made it through TGIF. And man, what a week it was. What a week it was. What a month it was. And I'm so excited to be able to share that with you. But to be honest with you, I'm even more excited to share with you the big announcement I made on Wednesday. We have launched an estate planning business called Specialized Trust and Estate Planning, or Estate Plans, excuse me. We do estate planning. And on Wednesday, when I made the announcement, I did not leave myself enough time, to be honest with you, to really share the deep story as to why I started this business. And most importantly, how this business is going to benefit those of you listening right now, and hopefully your friends and family that are not listening. Because it is a very, very unique model, unlike anything that is out there nationwide. I've talked to enough people, enough consultants. No one is doing what we have created. And I am so excited to share it with you. You know, whenever over the years that we've had discussions together talking about creating businesses, what is the number one thing that I tell you that you must have when you create a business? It's the P word, passion. And as all of you know, the reason I have been behind this microphone with you on this station for 25 years now, and the reason I have been a financial advisor for almost 36 years, is my passion and my love for managing money and helping families. And that passion, God willing, will never go away. And when it does, that's when I know it's time to retire. But I am nowhere near near that level. But I have a newfound passion, and that newfound passion is protecting the hard work that you have created in your life. And most importantly, helping protect your family. That is my passion. And it ties so perfectly with portfolio management, financial advice, etc. And you see, this is one of the reasons that so many of you do not have an estate plan. Because you, again, you think it's for the wealthy. You think you've got to have millions of dollars before you need to be thinking about it. But that's not the case whatsoever. And I'm going to share that with you after I share my personal story of how this business was created out of love and out of passion of my father. That's where it all started. And I'm going to reiterate the story that I shared on Wednesday and then go into a little bit more detail. So I'm going to use the first segment of today's show up until about 17 after, bring you up to date on what happened again in today's market, the week, the month, etc. And then I'm going to devote the rest of the show to explaining to you the importance of estate planning. And time permitting, I'll be able to share with you some stories of, I could spend hours. I've got hundreds of stories of clients, things that have happened that to their family when estate plans were not created, or they were created and they were not created properly. Let's just put it that way. Well, with us, that will never, ever happen. But I am going to tell you right now, and I'm going to say this a couple times during the show, we're going to kick this business off with a webinar, and I cannot wait. The webinar is titled, What Happens to My Family If Something Happens to Me? And I'm going to hold this webinar. I'm going to be hosting it personally next Wednesday at 6 p.m. Okay, it'll be an hour-long webinar. There's no charge. There's no nothing. It's pure education. It's the only way that I do webinars. It's not a salesy thing. It's just my way of giving back to you to say, look, this is what you need to know, because there's so many misconceptions out there when it comes to estate planning. Again, I gave you one example. You have to have a lot of money. Farthest thing from the truth. And I'm going to explain to you some of the very basic things about the importance of having an estate plan at this webinar. So if you want to get going and get your spot reserved, I've got 50 spots is what we're opening up with. And I ran out of time on Wednesday to mention that. We've had a few people sign up, and I was surprised because, like I said, I had about 10 seconds to explain it. But I've got 50 spots available, and all you have to do is send me an email and send it to me personally, John, J-O-N, at specializedtrusts.com. That's J-O-N at specializedtrusts.com. And I will personally respond to your email and send you the Zoom invite and a little brief description of what it's going to be about. But you don't want to miss it. Again, it'll be this Wednesday, 6 p.m., titled, again, What Happens to My Family If Something Happens to Me? And Boy, oh boy, what a topic that's going to be. So again, I'm going to go into details after the first break, discussing what specialized trust and estate plans, what we call STEP, is all about and how it can help you and your family like you've never seen before. I promise you that. Okay, so there's that. It's Friday, so we're going to kind of go down that path. In the meantime, let's bring you up to date on this market. Well, I wish Dwight was sitting next to me because he could say it was a trifecta. Again, his favorite word, trifecta. What does that mean? Record-setting day for the Dow, the NASDAQ, and the S&P 500. And what a day it was. How about a 364-point gain on the Dow, 0.72%? You know, it was just a few days ago. I was joking on one of the stock updates in the morning with Ross, and I said, hey, Ross, we're almost ready to hit 50,000. This was, you know, early in the trading session. We closed at 51,032 points. My entire career, I have never seen a market rise so rapidly and, most importantly, consistently as this market is doing right now. It's incredible. The NASDAQ today up 55.21% to a record close of 26,972, and the S&P higher by 16 points, 0.22% to close at 7,580. So what a day, record-setting day. Now, if we turn things over to the month and for the week, you're going to be blown away at these numbers. Obviously, today was the final trading session for the month of May. That old saying, sell in May and go away. hopefully you didn't do that, because it did not uphold that that old saying by any stretch of the imagination. So all three averages were very strong for the month of May. Listen to these numbers. The NASDAQ outperformed everybody, recording an advance of more than 8% for the month. The S&P finished up 5% for the month, and the Dow posted a gain of 3% for the month. So think about that for a second. I mentioned this on one of my updates also this morning. Think about this just for a second. You know, the historical returns of the S&P 500, if you factor in dividends, et cetera, going all the way back to the 1920s, is just a smidgen above 10%. We always just say it's 10%. So think about that for just a second. The NASDAQ in 1 month gained 8%. Isn't that incredible? And I'm going to explain today what is behind this momentum. And it's not all oil by any means. Now, that was for the month. How about on the weekly basis? Again, very strong week. NASDAQ led the gain with more than a 2% increase for the week. S&P was up 1%, and the Dow notched slightly less than 1% for the week. So, like I said, just amazing. How do we sit on a year-to-date basis? Listen to these numbers. Year-to-date, the Russell 2000 small caps up 17.6%. The NASDAQ higher by 16.1%. The S&P 500 has gained 10.7%. So there it is right there. And the Dow for the year is up 6.2%. The question that I keep getting over and over and over again, and that's what I wanted to discuss with you this Friday afternoon, is very simple. What in the heck is behind this? Well, before I answer that question, before I forget, I got to bring you up to date on the political and the war situation. So this morning, the president posted on True Social that he was in the meeting, or meeting in the Situation Room. Okay, the Situation Room. Now, that, or those two words, Situation Room, kind of had me concerned when I saw that. Because generally the Situation Room is where the political leaders, the president, the cabinet, etc., meet when there's going to be some type of war action. But that didn't happen, thank God. So anyways, he met in the Situation Room to finalize a decision regarding the Memorandum of Understanding that would extend the ceasefire and outline the next steps for nuclear negotiation. But as the headlines came across and said, the meeting concluded without a decision being announced. So now everything is resting on his shoulders, whether he's going to accept Iran's memorandum or not. But he made it very, very clear, and this should come as no surprise to any of us, that two things absolutely have to be agreed upon in that memorandum. The first one being, of course, that there is absolutely zero nuclear capabilities of Iran, right? That's been said from day one, and that's, of course, what this whole war is about, according to him. The second situation is the Strait of Hormuz must be opened immediately. No tolls, no nothing. These, of course, have been the sticking points. And we will see, of course, what happens. Maybe something happens over the weekend as far as the memorandum being accepted, or, hey, these are the final negotiation points, whatever the case is. But the market's perception is we are on the cusp of this war coming to an end. And again, on the cusp is the key words here, because this thing can change at any point. We had some harsh comments come out of Iran yesterday. This morning. It was early this morning, like in the 5 o'clock hour, saying basically they negotiate with missiles. It was a very kind of smart aleck, very anti-Trump type of comment. So I thought, oh boy, here we go. And we did get see oil spike when that news headline came across the wires. But the market ended up brushing it off, obviously. So, what I'm very surprised about is Iran is being very, very problematic in the situation. They're being very, I'll just kind of use a blatant term, very cocky. And I think that we have to watch that that's going to upset the president, because we know he doesn't like to tolerate things like that. He likes to be the one in control, and Iran is really acting like they are the ones in control. So that's where I see some of the sticking points at this particular time. But the bottom line is this, real quick. Why is this market rising like it is? Folks, it's all about the earnings. These tech earnings, whether it's AI, whether it's software, whether it's hardware, unreal. I'll wrap it up with that point of $104.25 gain in Dell today, 32.88% after reporting blowout earnings after the close yesterday. NetApp up $31.82, 22.39% today. Hewlett Packard Enterprises up 12.69%. ServiceNow up 14.3%. Oracle up 10.8%. I mean, the list goes on and on. This market right now, as we sit, could change at any time, has a tremendous amount of momentum, earnings driven, and optimism of AI, software, hardware, anything technology related. People can't get enough of it. And I read this great article right before the show, and exactly what I've been telling you, it's FOMO, it's the fear of missing out. Still a tremendous amount of money sitting in cash. People are like, uh-oh, I just missed out on one of the best rally. If this thing continues, that cash is going to come in, propel this market higher. We got two great things going, that cash that's sitting out there, and the second thing, when this war does come to an end, hopefully very soon, that's going to be the next catalyst. So bullish, to say the very least, is where I sit at this point. All right, when we come back, we're going to talk about a little estate planning, this new business that I started that I want you to be a part of. Let's turn it over to Kristen Snow right now, Traffic Center. Hello, my dear, and happy Friday.
2: Ah, we made it, John. We did it.
1: We did.
2: It's the weekend. Thank you so much. Well, we are still seeing some slowdown if you're traveling out to the North Valleys right now, 395 North between the Spaghetti Bowl and Panther. Up on North McCarran, we're still seeing some congestion both directions. Looks like between El Rancho and Rock Boulevard. Westbound 80 between USA Parkway and the Nugget Resort. We do still have some heavy traffic northbound South McCarran between Gregg Street and Nugget Avenue. 580 South between Plum and Moana. 580 northbound at Moana. 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
3: I'm Cola Waits Lindsay Matherly with your First Alert weather forecast. Partly cloudy and mostly cloudy skies today with a high of 64 in Reno. A 30% chance for a few light showers today. Nothing like we've seen the last few days, though. And we're going to start clearing up for the weekend. Tomorrow, mostly sunny with a high of 71. And then sunny skies on Sunday with a high of 77. Even warmer days ahead for next week, when we could be close to 90 by the end of the week.
2: I'm excited about that. Mostly cloudy skies right now. 61 degrees, Reno and Sparks at 61 in the capital city. We're seeing mostly cloudy skies with 59 degrees, Minden, Gardnerville. 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From the KOH Right Now Traffic Center, I'm Kristen Snow.
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11: George Eddie Lorton thinks the city of Reno needs a change in direction. Reno needs to stop the unbridled growth and take the input of the voters over that of special interests. There needs to be change at the police departments. The cop on the beat is understaffed and betrayed by the senior leadership that is under investigation for committing serious crimes. Your safety is a priority that George Eddie Lorton will take head on. George Eddie Lorton is the only candidate running for the office of mayor of Reno that is not asking for money from special interests. George Eddie Lorton is self-funding his campaign. George does not want to be beholden to special interests. The only special interest George wants to be beholden to is all the citizens of Reno. Take back your city and vote George Eddie Lorton for Reno mayor.
12: I'm George Eddie Lorton, and I approve this message.
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1: Welcome back to the John Sanchez Show on News Talk 780 KOH. Happy Friday to all of you. Once again, a record-setting day for the Dow, the NASDAQ, and the S&P. 363 gain on the Dow, 0.72%. S&P rose 16 points, 0.22%. And the NASDAQ higher by 55 points, or 0.21%. All right, I brought you up to date on what happened in the market, where we sit on a weekly basis, the monthly basis, the year-to-date basis. I'm now going to transition to what I think is even more important than helping and teaching you each and every day the importance of investing, what's moving, what's not, i.e. your investment side of your life. And this other important area is preserving what you have built. I want you to sit back for just a moment, and I want you to think about, especially those of you that are, you know, we'll say north of 50 years old, and think about the amount of time and energy and effort that you have spent over your lifetime and or your spouse's building up your estate, right? What have you done? You've built up probably 401ks, investment accounts, real estate, businesses, you name it, you've done it, you've built it up. You've spent your entire life doing this. But there may be one aspect of your life that is missing, and that is, what happens to my family if something happens to me? And that, again, will be our webinar topic next Wednesday, 6 p.m. Again, just send me an email. They're flowing in right now. I've got 50 spots open. John, J-O-N, at specializedtrusts.com. And I will personally respond after the show with your invitation. I promise you that. But I got to go back. And I want to start this story. I'm going to try to get it done before we go to break and then come back and really get into some details of this workshop that we're going to be doing. What is STEP? Okay, you're going to hear me talk a lot about it because I am passionate about it. STEP stands for Specialized Trusts and Estate Plans. And again, I covered my personal story with you on Wednesday, and I was somewhat rushed. So I want to share it again, of why this business was created, why my team and I created this business. And then when we come back from the break, we're going to get into some details, again, what this workshop is going to be all about. So almost a year ago, June 18th of last year, my father, Sam, passed away. And as I said on Wednesday, Dad was, you know, integral part of my life. He was my best friend, as your parents are for most of you or were. And many of you, many at the KOH group, you know him or knew him. He would come to my seminars and things, and just incredible man. Devout Catholic. He was married to my mom for north of 50 years before she passed away a few years ago, so on and so forth. So actually, you know what? I'm going to run out of time, so I'm going to save that the story for when we come back. But I'll just tell you this before I go to break. Any of you that know me, you know, whether you're a client, a friend, or, you know, my long distance family being my radio listeners, you know that I'm a very religious man. I'm a devout Catholic, devout Republican. And I firmly believe in my heart of hearts that my father is looking down on me and my team from heaven. And he was the one that is instrumental in me creating this business. Because folks, I will tell you, I have started north of 20 businesses in my adult life. My first business was at 18 years old. And I will tell you, I have never spent more time, even with a brokerage firm, I have never spent more time planning a business as I have with STEP. Because it's integral and it's absolutely critical that everything had to be created correctly. Our processes, our workflows, everything. And we've done it. And that's why I'm so excited when we come back from the break to share with you what STEP is about and how it's going to be, hopefully, become an integral part of your life going forward. Because the story that I'll share with you about my father and how this business was created, I never, ever wanted to, what I had to go through, I never, ever want any of you to ever go through it. And that was my promise the day that I drove away from the hospital, gave my father a kiss after he passed away a couple hours earlier. And I turned to my wife as we're driving out of San Francisco. I'll never forget it, as long as I'm alive. It was a dreary, cloudy Tuesday morning. And I looked at her and I said, I will never, ever let any of my friends, my family, my listeners, my clients go through what you and I just had to go through. And that's the story I want to share with you. But in the meantime, as we go to break here, get your registration ready. Again, the title of the workshop this Wednesday, 6 p.m., What Happens to My Family If Something Happens to Me? Send me an email, John, J-O-N, at specializedtrust.com. Get on the list, because again, when I hit the 50, that's it. When we come back, you'll hear my personal story, the creation of the business, and how this business is going to benefit you when we return. Let's turn it over to Jack Sabin. He's got news, traffic, and weather. Hello, Jack.
14: Hello there, John. Thank you so much. As we currently have 59 degrees here in Reno, and here's what's trending. Nye County officials seized hundreds of birds and arrested three people in what authorities say is the largest cockfighting operation the department has investigated. Jorge Guzman Torres, Grisel Juarez Diaz, and Ignacio Juarez Gomez were arrested after deputies identified properties from a social media video. Arrest reports obtained by Fox 5 investigators show the investigation started when a deputy found an account on social media showing individuals raising roosters and hens for fighting. Deputies recognized features of the property where videos were filmed. Torres faces 189 charges, including 56 for animal abuse. Investigators seized nearly 500 birds, and they say they also found gaffs, which are sharp implements attached to roosters during fights. A former mayor in Southern California pleads guilty to secretly working with the Chinese government.
15: On Friday, 58-year-old Eileen Wang entered a guilty plea to a federal charge of acting as an illegal foreign agent promoting Chinese propaganda. Investigators say Wang was working with her then-fiancé to run a website for Chinese Americans that was spreading propaganda from the People's Republic of China, or PRC. Instead of acting in the interest of her constituents, investigators say Wang acted in the interest of the PRC. She stepped down as mayor and resigned from the council when felony charges were announced earlier this month. She'll be sentenced in October. I'm Sharon Reardon.
14: The Nevada Humane Society is launching a 6-week initiative aimed at reducing the free-roaming cat population in Washoe County by offering free spray and neuter procedures for feral cats. The program begins June 1st and will run through mid-July. During that time, qualifying cats brought in by Washoe County residents will receive the procedure at no cost. Nevada Humane Society said the goal is to reduce the number of kittens surrendered to the shelter as feral cat populations continue to increase. And right now, time for traffic and weather together here on News Talk 780K, which I got a feeling she's going to be turning in a feral cat or two. It's Kristen Snow.
2: I love our parking lot kitties, Jack. Come on.
14: Oh, I know you do.
2: I take care of them. Taking a look at area roads, actually not looking too bad this afternoon. We do have some slowdown, of course, westbound 80 in areas between USA Parkway and at the Nugget Resort. If you're traveling out to the North Valleys, we are slowing down between the Spaghetti Bowl and Panther up on North McCarran, both directions between 395 and Pyramid Way. Still seeing some light traffic, 580 south between Plum and Moana, northbound 580 between Neal Road and Moana Lane. And lastly, we do saw some congestion northbound South McCarran between Greg Street and Nugget Avenue. But everything else looks great for your Friday commute. Drive safely. From the KOH Right Now Traffic Center, I'm Kristen Snow.
3: I'm KOH's Lindsay Matherly with your First Alert weather forecast. Partly cloudy and mostly cloudy skies today with a high of 64 in Reno. A 30% chance for a few light showers today. Nothing like we've seen the last few days, though. And we're going to start clearing up for the weekend. Tomorrow, mostly sunny with a high of 71. And then sunny skies on Sunday with a high of 77. Even warmer days ahead for next week when we could be close to 90 by the end of the week.
14: Thank you so much, Lindsay, as we have 48 degrees in Truckee, 50 in South Lake Tahoe, and 59 degrees here at KOH Radio Center. 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
1: Welcome back to the John Sanchez Show on News Talk 780 KOH. Record-setting day, as I've said many times already, for the Dow, the NASDAQ, and the S&P, H trifecta. Dow finished up 363 to a close of 51,032. NASDAQ higher by 55.21%, closing at 26,972. And the S&P up 16.22%, finishing the day at 7,580. All right. Hopefully a lot of you made a bunch of money today in the market. Bunch of money for the week, for the month, and hopefully year to date. But how much time have you spent thinking about protecting it? So now I've got plenty of time. I can share my story with you and talk a bit more about our webinar this Wednesday, June the 3rd, titled, What Happens to My Family If Something Happens to Me? Once again, send me an invite. I'm going to personally respond to you after the show. Send me an email saying, hey, mark me down, put me down on the list. That's all you got to do. And I'll send that response right back to you. John, J-O-N, at specializedtrust.com. Okay, back to my story. And then we're going to get into some things I want you to be thinking about in regards to your estate plan. So we spend our whole lives working hard, saving, doing everything we're doing right. But studies have shown that people spend less time planning and protecting their estate and their family. Spend less time doing that than they do planning a vacation. Scary, isn't it? But it's facts. So my story, once again, I take you back. Last weekend was tough for me, I'll tell you that, the Memorial Day weekend. Because it was Memorial Day weekend of 2025 that my sister, who lives in Southern California, was up visiting my father, Sam, in the Bay Area where he and my former stepmom lived. And she said, you need, it was, I think that Thursday or that Friday, I can't remember. She says, you need to get here quickly. Dad's fading fast. So my dad was 92 years old. I was raised in Reno. He worked for Bill Lear on the Learjet. I spent my childhood years out in Stead. I even got to fly in the Learjet with Mrs. Lear. I had an incredible childhood thanks to my dad. As I grew into an adult, he became my best friend, as most of your fathers are or were. So you know where I'm coming from. So when he was a young man, he worked at Mare Island in the Bay Area in the shipyard, and for a short period of time before he went on to college, etc. And unfortunately, he ended up getting lung cancer due to the asbestos of the pipes in the asbestos around the pipes in the submarines. Did not surface till later in his life. So when I got the call that he was fading, we knew this was it. That day, he just finished getting his lungs pumped for the third time. And again, he was 92 years old. The doctor said, Sam, that's the last time. Your body can't take this anymore. That's why my sister called in a panic. So my wife and I make the drive to the hospital in San Francisco. We get there, and I walk into the room, and my dad and former stepmom were there. My dad's laying in the bed. We're in ICU. And I give him a hug and kiss and just let him know that I was there. He's kind of somewhat in and out of consciousness. Didn't give me a hug or kiss back. But instead, he reached over to the nightstand, grabbed a memory stick, a computer memory stick, handed it to me. And he said, son, these are my trusts. Please, and he begged me, please, please review them. Well, as I told you on Wednesday, I didn't even know he had a trust. I'd, of course, been after him for years. Never told me. Very typical, right? How many of you have told your kids that you have a trust? So he never told me. So I was shocked, to say the least. I was shocked that he had a trust, and I was more shocked that here's a man on his deathbed, and he's more concerned about his estate, which, frankly, was very modest. I'll just be honest with you. Very modest, as I'll share with you in a second. On his deathbed. I said, of course, Dad, I will do that. So we head back to the hotel, get up early the next morning, of course, and pop it into my laptop, the memory stick. So three trusts that a cogged San Francisco attorney wrote. And I'll tell you why I say cogged, because I didn't get a chance to share the story with you on Wednesday to this detail. Pop it in. There's the stepmom's trust. There's their joint trust. And then there's Sam Sanchez's trust. Okay? It's like, okay, yeah, very normal. Again, they'd been married about 10 years or so. Like I said, he remarried after my mom passed. And so I look at hers, had a very large size brokerage account in there. Cool. That was hers long before the marriage. They had the joint, which had a condo they jointly owned. Cool. That was simple. I look at his. His was a Wells Fargo checking account with about $80,000 in there. So I look at it and, you know, look at the trust, and it lists, you know, this Wells Fargo account really is the only asset. And as I read through the trust, I got, you know, warm and fuzzy, because the trust said upon his death, this $80,000 was to be dispersed to his grandchildren and great grandchildren. So there's a total of 9 of them, right? My kids, my brother and his kids, my sister and her kids. They're all, you know, all the kids are adults. And now we have, you know, all of us have grandchildren. So I thought, man, how generous of him. So I thought everything was fine. Start digging a little bit further and kind of cut the story a little bit shorter. I determined that this bank account, I got a copy of the bank statement, was titled Joint Tenants Rights of Survivorship, JTWROS. I thought, wait a minute here. The trust says, you know, this Wells Fargo account is supposed to be in the trust. But Wells Fargo is saying, nope, it's a joint tenants rights of survivorship. Like, oh boy. So I called my stepmom at about 9 o'clock that morning, and I explained the situation. And she, I'll just be real candid, not real business savvy, didn't quite understand what I was talking about. I said, I need a call immediately with you and your attorney that wrote this trust. So a few hours later, about 10, 11 o'clock, right around there, we do a three-way call. We get the attorney on the phone. So I get the attorney on. Again, this really grumpy old lady. And I explain who I am, my experience. You know, I've been managing money for 35 years. You know, I've reviewed thousands of estate plans, on and on and on. And so right then and there, she got very defensive. And I got right to the point. I said, look, I'm very concerned. I said, you wrote this trust back in 2010. Back in 2010 when they got married. And I just found that this Wells Fargo account, which is supposed to go to my kids and grandkids, was never what we call funded, meaning the account was never moved from joint tenants to the name of the trust. She goes, yeah, that's right. I said, what do you mean that's right? She said, no, I told your parents that they needed to go to Wells Fargo and get that done. And I said, so, you know, at that point, they were in their 80s, right? And I said, so you entrusted this 80-year-old couple to go to the bank and get all this done and never followed up with them? She goes, yeah. She goes, it's not my problem. Well, my Mexican blood, as I like to say, began to boil. So that was on, like I said, that Tuesday morning after Memorial Day last year. So obviously. So long story short, I do a ton of due diligence. I'm looking at property records. I'm just seeing, okay, what else is out there? What else did not get funded, right? Because that's the critical side of this. Well, luckily, that was all it was. So that Friday, I finally got an appointment to get in with a banker at Wells Fargo. I go in. I tell him exactly what happened. He goes, oh, okay, no problem. We can just have your dad come in, and he can sign the documents, and we can have the bank account moved over to the name of the trust. And I said, he's on his deathbed. He goes, oh, well, we can send a mobile notary. I said, okay, great. How soon? He goes, oh, we can have one over there in, you know, next day or so. He goes, ah, but there's a problem. And he actually got it from his desk, walked away, and he came back about literally 45 minutes later. He goes, I checked with our back office and we got a problem. He said, even when your dad signs the note, signs the document to move it over into the name of the trust, he goes, the problem is, it's going to take our back office 4 weeks to make the transition into the trust name. And I said, that's not going to quite cut it. He's going to be dead in a couple days because he was fading very fast. They said, sorry, there's nothing more we can do. And I'll be honest with you, folks. I walked out of that bank. I went out to my car. I was by myself. My wife was at the hospital. Went out to the car and I sat there and I bawled my eyes out. I looked up at God and I said, I have failed. I have failed my father. These were his dying wishes and I couldn't do anything about it. And I felt about an inch tall and I bawled my eyes out. Like, how am I going to tell my dad this? I drive back to the hospital, which is only about 5 minutes away from the bank, go in, and thank goodness he was asleep. He was in and out of consciousness for the next few days. And luckily, he passed away without me having to tell him this. That his money, his only wish to take care of his grandkids and great-grandkids was not going to happen. Well, to end the story very quickly, the ex-stepmother-in-law, who I'll just say very wealthy. Do you think my children or my grandchildren or his grandchildren and great-grandchildren have seen a dime of that $80,000? The answer is no. Not a dime of it. Well, I wanted to sue her to get that money for the kids. And my brother and sister said, let's leave it be. That's not what Dad would have wanted. And I went with their wishes. That's not who I am. I'm a fighter. But as we sit here now a year later, she still has the money. Grandkids, great-grandkids have zero. And that's how STEP was created. And I'll tell you how I created it and why when I come back. Again, the email to send me, john@specializedtrust.com, to sign up for our webinar this Wednesday night. So this story does not happen to you. Webinar, 6 o'clock this Wednesday night. john@specializedtrust.com. Again, J-O-N. And I'll send you a response right after the show. Let's wrap it up with Kristen Snow right now, Traffic Center. Kristen.
2: Thank you so much, John. I do appreciate it. We are still seeing a few slowdowns out on Northern Nevada roads for your Friday travel if you're heading out to the North Valleys. Of course, we are slowing down between Audi Boulevard and Panther Valley up on North McCarran. A little bit of congestion there as well between El Rancho and Rock. Westbound 80 is our busy area between USA Parkway and the Nugget Resort. 580 south at Moana, northbound 580 between South Virginia Street and Moana Lane, and we're still seeing that same heavy traffic northbound South McCarran between Greg Street and Nugget Avenue. 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
3: Hi, I'm Chief Meteorologist Jeff Thompson in the Colo 8 First Alert Weather Center. Partly cloudy overnight. We'll dip down into the mid-40s. A few clouds Saturday with a slight chance at a shower. Most areas stay dry. And we'll start warming up. Reno's high, 72.
2: Thank you so much, Jeff. Cloudy skies out there this afternoon. 61 degrees here at KOH Radio Center. 62 in Dayton. We've got 54 degrees up on the Comstock in Virginia City. 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
2: Welcome back to the John Sanchez Show on News Talk 780 KOH. Thanks for letting me share my personal story with you. You're my family, and I always tell you how it is. That's the way I've been with you for so long. You're my family. All right, let me wrap things up here real quickly. So as I said, as my wife and I drove away, we got the call about 5 o'clock on June 18th, day before his 93rd birthday. Matter of fact, got the call about 5 o'clock in the morning that he just passed away peacefully in his sleep. I was relieved. He was suffering and so on and so forth. And the stories I could educate, and I will at some other point about hospice and how wonderful the service was, et cetera. But again, another topic. But as we drove out of San Francisco, again, hardly any traffic on the road, very early, foggy, drizzly. And I turned to my wife, like I said, and I said, I swear to God and to my dad, I will never let this happen to anybody, family, friends, clients, anybody, the hell that we just went through. Because I had to spend my time trying to clean up an attorney's mess when I should have been spending those last few days with my dad. But I had to follow his wishes. And that's when I set out to build a better model than I've ever seen before. And I'll explain the model of STEP, Specialized Trust and Estate Plans, at the webinar, on top of, obviously, the educational component of it. But it's unlike anything that you'll have ever seen before. I promise you that. Now, I want to leave you with a couple things, because I only have about 2 minutes here left. I'm going to leave you. I've created seven questions that I want to leave you with to think about, to see in your mind if it justifies spending an hour with me personally this Wednesday, June the 3rd, 6 p.m. on the webinar. Again, the title, What Happens to My Family If Something Happens to Me? Send me the email, johnjohn@specializedtrust.com, and I'm going to send the invite to you right after the show here. Seven things I'm going to leave you with. Number one question. If something happened to you tonight, who would make the financial decisions for your family tomorrow morning? Number two, if you have minor children, have you legally documented where you want your children raised and by whom and how they're going to pay for it? Number three, do you know the difference between having a will, which many people think, oh, that's all I need, and having a living trust? That's one of the points I'm going to discuss at the webinar. Number four, what happens if your beneficiaries have not been updated, say, in the last 5, 10, 15 years? Number five, what happens when a family discovers that mom and dad's trust was never properly funded? And that's my story, isn't it? Number six, if you already have a trust, how do you know it's still doing what you intended it to do? I just got an email from a client today after we made the announcement to our clients about STEP. She's like, my trust hasn't been looked at since 2009 when you referred me to an attorney, John, and had it created. Like, yep, typical story. So how do you know it still is intended to do what you wanted it to do? If it's current with the tax laws, estate laws, etc. Number seven, what happens if both spouses pass away and nobody knows where the documents are? And I'll wrap it up with this, folks. These are the exact type of questions we're going to discuss during our upcoming workshop. What happens to my family if something happens to me? Presented by STEP Learning Institute and Specialized Trust and Estate Plan. 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Look forward to seeing you all there. God bless.
3: 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All statements and opinions

0: Opinions expressed are based upon information considered reliable, although it should not be relied upon as such. Any statements or opinions are subject to change without notice. Information presented is for educational purposes only and does not intend to make an offer or solicitation for the sale or purchase of any specific securities, investments, or investment strategies. Investments involve risk and, unless otherwise stated, are not guaranteed. Information expressed does not take into account your specific situation or objectives and is not intended as recommendations appropriate for any individual. Listeners are encouraged to seek advice from a qualified tax, legal, or investment advisor to determine whether any information presented may be suitable for their specific situation. Past performance is not indicative of future performance.
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12: HD2. ABC News. I'm Dave Packer. A judge temporarily pausing payments from the Trump administration's so-called anti-weaponization fund, created to offer compensation for those who claim to have been wronged by the Biden administration. ABC's Catherine Falders.
13: It is governed by this commission. It will be a five-person commission that the administration has to put together. They have yet to announce the creation of that, or yet to announce any commissioners, if you will. So what this order does is bars the administration from taking any further action in that way.
12: President Trump now saying he has no interest in renovating the Kennedy Center. This after a federal judge halted plans to renovate the center and ordered that the president's name be removed from it. After a meeting with his team in the Situation Room for about 2 hours to make a final determination about a deal with Iran, President Trump tonight says he has no announcement of a decision. The White House says any deal would have to include reopening the Strait of Hormuz and ending Iran's nuclear program. Iran saying it wants to oversee the strait indefinitely and no mention of nukes. ABC's Christian Cordero.
14: That really does put back into question how serious this potential deal is. And right now, based on the rhetoric coming from Tehran, it doesn't seem like it's even close to being over the finish line.
12: One miner has been successfully rescued from a cave in Laos after being trapped for a week, but four more miners are still in there.
15: They're taking them out one by one. And so we know that one person has been brought to the surface. And so there's every sense that this could go on for quite some time and that it will be quite difficult.
12: ABC's Marcus Moore. In a closed-door interview, former Attorney General Pam Bondi questioned by members of the House Oversight Committee, she was asked about her handling of the Epstein files. Ranking member, Representative Robert Garcia.
16: It is a shame and a disservice to the American people that this interview is not being recorded, videotaped, and then released to the American public, and that she was not brought in under oath.
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1: KOH News time, 4:03. We've got 59 degrees here in Reno. 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I'm Jack Sabin, and here's what's trending. The city of Reno has designated the Lucky Motel on East 4th Street as unsafe to occupy due to significant life safety and code compliance concerns. The property was originally approved and permitted as a motel. The property owner, FBGM Investments LLC, recently contracted with Marymount Properties to convert the motel to apartment-style units. The city says the conversion took place without any permits, inspections, or safety approvals required for residential occupancy. Further, there are no sprinkler systems as required by law. As a result, the city says the building does not meet the standards necessary to ensure resident safety. A bill to regulate the staffing industry cleared the California Senate this week and now goes to the State Assembly.
2: The SAFE Act would require staffing agencies to register with the state and prove they have workers' compensation coverage. In January, a judge ordered Mann Staffing in Oxnard to pay $650,000 for failing to provide workers' comp. Andrew Reed, a senior deputy district attorney in Ventura County, investigated the case.
3: There needs to be greater penalties associated with operating without workers' compensation insurance, and not just with workers' compensation insurance that doesn't adequately cover them, but with those that are just operating without it, period.
2: The bill would also require staffing agencies to disclose their finances. I'm Suzanne Potter.
1: The Story County Sheriff's Office is notifying the public of a mountain lion sighting at the Tahoe-Reno Industrial Center. The Nevada Department of Wildlife wants to remind the public that mountain lions are native to Nevada and can occasionally be found near communities, industrial areas, and other developed landscapes. While sightings can be surprising, Endow says the big cats generally avoid people. They offer these tips if you see one. They say don't run if you encounter a mountain lion, make yourself appear larger, maintain eye contact, and slowly back away. If you see a mountain lion in a residential area, report it to Nevada Department of Wildlife Dispatch Line at 775-688-1331. A California woman dubbed the Party Mom is heading to prison, given 35 years for hosting alcohol-fueled sex parties for teenagers in the Silicon Valley.
4: 52-year-old Shannon O'Connor hosted parties for her son and his friends beginning in 2020. Prosecutors say she bought teenage attendees alcohol and condoms and encouraged sex at the parties. Most of the attendees were 14 and 15 years old. Among dozens of charges was child endangerment. Patty is a parent and says you'd never think of a mom running sex parties like these.
5: You don't know what a pedophile looks like. It could be a mom.
4: O'Connor claims the teens just wanted to socialize and needed any outlet possible during the pandemic. Alex Stone, EBC News.
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6: Well, thank you so much, Jack. Area roads actually not looking too bad this afternoon. We do have some slowdowns still if you're traveling out to the North Valleys as well. Westbound 80 between USA Parkway and the Nugget Resort. Got some slowdown up on North McCarran both directions right now between El Rancho and Rock. 580 North, little spotty slow and go between South Virginia Street and Moana Lane, but we are still seeing some heavy traffic northbound South McCarran between Greg Street and Nugget Avenue. But it looks like all other area roads are moving smoothly. Please drive carefully from the KOH Right Now Traffic Center. I'm Kristen Snow.
7: Hi, I'm Chief Meteorologist Jeff Thompson in the KOH First Alert Weather Center. Partly cloudy overnight. We'll dip down into the mid-40s. A few clouds Saturday with a slight chance at a shower. Most areas stay dry. And we'll start warming up. Reno's high, 72.
1: Thank you so much, Jeff, as we have 56 degrees in Cold Springs, 59 in Spanish Springs, as well as 59 degrees here in Reno. Our next update at 4:30, but you can always find up-to-date headlines at kkoh.com. I'm Jack Sabin with News Talk 780 KOH. Ryan is pulling morning duty, so enjoy this best of edition of the Ryan Nutter Show.

0: Hello, Northern Nevada. Great to be with you on this beautiful Thursday afternoon here in Northern Nevada. 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We've got the KOH Election Center as well. 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Local, state, and national races, early voting underway here in Washoe County. If you're a traditionalist like me, waiting for that big day to stand in line, you've got time to make sure you know the issues, the candidates, and where those candidates are positioned around those issues. I am taking you home this afternoon, going to be waking you up tomorrow morning. A programming note, I'll be filling in on Reno's Morning News tomorrow morning, bright and early at 5 a.m. right here on News Talk 780 KOH. We missed him last week as we were heading into the Memorial holiday. He'll explain why he was absent and, of course, fill us in on everything military related as it's time to talk about our veterans in Northern Nevada with our KOH military contributor, Steve Ranson. How are you?
1: Pretty good. How
0: is this are you doing? Good. Is this a new hat? I don't know if I've ever seen this pack hat on you. It looks worn, but
1: it's worn. It's one of those. I can't remember the name of the company, but it's a little sturdier, a little thicker, and hopefully it might last for a while. And
0: it looks good. Yeah, I just haven't seen you in that one.
1: No, I have a few. I have this one. I have the one that says 1874 when Nevada first became an institution. Mm-hmm. I have Wolfpack for another one all the way across.
0: And we'll be talking about the Wolfpack later on in the show as their TV schedule for the upcoming football season has been announced. But right now it's all things veterans. Where do you want to begin with your visit this week? Do you want to talk about some of the events coming up? Do you want to talk about where you were last week and what that was all about?
1: Or let's go ahead and just start with last week and then Monday, which was Memorial Day, a few things there, which is interesting. But we were going to talk about upcoming Memorial Day events last Thursday. And a few days beforehand, I was asked if I still wanted to fly aboard a Chinook with the pilot, Chief Warrant Officer 5 Dan Walters. He flew me for most of the time. I went over in 2012 to Afghanistan as an embedded journalist. I went to Afghanistan 3 years after I retired from the National Guard and the military. And when we had the Mustang 22 rededication last year, and I talked to him, he said he was going to retire in a year. He was going to do a last flight, and he would like to have me on the last flight. So I found out about a week ago when it was. So all of a sudden, the movement starts occurring. Get the old ID out, make sure it's still good to go up and flying. And that's what we did. We flew over Truckee, Donner, Peavine, Lake Tahoe, Carson Valley, worked our way up through Carson City, the eastern edge of Carson City, over Virginia City, and then up to Stead, to where once we landed, he had the ceremonial welcome and retirement with the fire trucks spraying the water and people there lined up. But this is a gentleman, a warrant officer who has spent almost 42 years in the military, most of it with the National Guard. Like I said, I flew with him in Afghanistan in November of 2012. They were located at Shank Forward Operating Base, kind of in mid-central Afghanistan. And got to know him a little better, but, being in the Guard, our paths cross here and there quite a bit, but it was a good flight. It was interesting, and I couldn't pass it up.
0: I don't blame you there. I am a little jealous, though. You were talking about being an embedded journalist. That's taking me back to my childhood when I was, watching all the network news and seeing the guys, and they got the vest on, they got the hat. And all. Do you have all of that? For being an embedded journalist, I always thought that would be the coolest job ever in a foreign land reporting.
1: I still have the helmet. I had a vest, bulletproof vest.
0: Yeah.
1: Have that. I had to buy one, and it's in my closet along with the Kevlar helmet. And I had to take that over to Afghanistan, and when I flew, I had to wear that. Did I feel nervous when I went up in a Chinook and flew over Afghanistan? First time I was, second time, a few of the aviators told me, once you get on the bird, you know, you just forget about it and think what happens happens.
0: Wow.
1: But
0: sounds so matter of fact.
1: I think they tried not to think about it because it was dangerous.
0: Mm-hmm.
1: And there were a few times when we flew over places. And I kind of thought this could be a hostile area. There were other times in 2012 we flew over different homes or different areas, and we were so low that I was taking photos with a long lens.
0: Wow.
1: And they kind of kidded me of the photographer, the tight lens photographer from about maybe 600-700 yards up, feet up off the ground.
0: Yeah.
1: So it was interesting. Wow. To where we were flying so low that I could actually see the people's faces in the lens as we went by. But it was a good experience. The whole intent was to tell the stories of the men and women who went to a war zone.
0: Mm-hmm.
1: I retired in 2009, and really the deployments weren't ramping up until about 2010-11. So I never had the opportunity before I retired. So I went over in 2011. And it was just mostly on the ground with a signal company, and then military police. And then the second year was with the signal battalion, or not the signal battalion, but the aviation company. And then went back to a transportation company near Kabul. And a few times we took convoys into the capital city, and one of them we went the evening of a day where there was a suicide bombing in the morning near the American embassy.
0: Wow.
1: And I was able to tell all the stories. I had close to about 36 stories that I wrote in the span of a month and a half on the two units that were over there in 2012. Almost the same with the 2011. The only difference with 2011 is I had the opportunity to spend about 5 days at 5th Fleet in Bahrain, and had permission, went through all the paperwork to go on the USS Stennis, where we had a aviation group there from Lemoore, California. And I had followed them when they were at Top Gun at Fallon, and was able to get information beforehand. So I followed them from their training in Fallon to all the way on the USS Stennis, and we were in the Arabian Sea.
0: What a life you lead. My goodness.
1: So I kind of thought, if I can't be a soldier, getting a prestigious medal like Operation Enduring Freedom, I took second place and had combat correspondent.
0: That is so cool. Yeah. I'm going to need to see the vest, the helmet, all of that one day. You're going to have to bring it by. I need to see all of that.
1: And we can show it on air, right?
0: Yeah. Cause everyone can see it. Yeah.
1: but flying last week was, it just brought back some memories. I have a lot of respect for the aviators of the Nevada Air Guard, Dan Walters not only went over to Afghanistan in 2012, but he was there in 2005 when the aviation unit went over there, and that's when we had the tragedy of the Mustang 22, which I've written about as well, and I did a recap story last year on the 20th anniversary of them going to Afghanistan, and then sadly of the helicopter being shot down.
0: Yep.
1: But it's if we don't tell these stories of the heroism and what these men and women did, we'll never learn about them.
0: That's right.
1: And I'm happy that I was able to go, and I had no problems in flying with them or going on the convoys. I figured if I'm going to tell their story, I better be there with them and talk about their thoughts, their fears, what they look for. Inside the camps or the small military installations, you know, life goes on. And I know when I was over there in Kabul with the transportation company, even though the thoughts were on the mission there, at the time the 49ers were working their way up to possibly going to a Super Bowl. So that was a distraction for everybody to root for the 49ers over there.
0: There you go. All right, let's hold it right there. We're going to find out more from Steve and also some events coming up, organizations, resources, services, all of that as we continue our support for our veterans here in Northern Nevada. But first, a look at traffic. Here is Kristen Snow.
2: Thank you so much.
0: Welcome.
2: Thank you so much, Ryan. Well, we've got a few slowdowns to talk about and a few accidents right now. We've got one north of McCarran Boulevard at Evans that is up there right by UNR. So that is creating a little bit of slowdown into that area. Also, 580 South right now at Moana, also an accident. However, it is not impeding traffic too much in that area. We do also have some slowdown through the Spaghetti Bowl if you're heading out to the North Valleys. Up on North McCarran, traffic is picking up just a bit between Sullivan and Pyramid Way. 80 westbound, of course, between USA Parkway and the Nugget Resort. Got some slowdown of 580 northbound between South Meadows and Neal Road, and heavy traffic northbound South McCarran between Gregg Street and Nugget Avenue. 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
3: I'm Chief Meteorologist Jeff Thompson in the Colorway First Alert Weather Center. A few clouds overnight, a few clouds on Saturday. Still a slight chance at a shower. We'll dry out for Sunday. 44 overnight in Reno, sparks freezing at the Lake Tahoe. 62 on a warmer Saturday, 72 for Reno.
2: Thank you so much, Jeff. Looks like we're still seeing mostly cloudy skies. I do see the sun poking out there a little bit, though. 62 degrees here at KOH Radio Center. 63 degrees in Fernley and the hot spot 65 in Fallon. 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
11: A Better Life with Dr. Sanjay Gupta.
12: Have you ever noticed that you mostly breathe through one nostril at a time? Even when you're not sick, even when your allergies aren't bothering you. The body actually switches the dominant nostril as frequently as every 2 hours while we're awake. That's according to Adam Taylor, an anatomy professor at Lancaster University in the UK. This alternating cycle is automatic. It's regulated subconsciously by the hypothalamus and the brain, he said. Your body does this to give each nostril a chance to rest and repair so they don't get too dried out, which could make it easier for pathogens and inflammation to cause damage. Now, Taylor also said studies suggest the left nostril may be more dominant, and when the right nostril is dominant, the body is in a more alert or even stressed state. Who knew? Pretty fascinating stuff. I'm Dr. Sanjay Gupta, helping you live a better life.
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0: Thanks for tuning in this afternoon. Hope you're having a great Thursday. It's always nice when Steve Ranson, our KOH military contributor, stops by the program. He was regaling us with his fun activities from last week, and there's a lot going on involving our veterans here in Northern Nevada.
1: Yeah, definitely. I thought we could just talk about some of the veterans who are no longer with us, and it was reinforced to me Monday at Fernley during the Memorial Day observances there. I was talking to a man and his son. He was he's from San Jose. They were here in the Reno area for a kids basketball tournament.
0: Yep, heard about
1: that. But he's a veteran, and he wanted to bring his son out to the Veterans Memorial Cemetery for the observance on Monday. And he told me that it's his intent to teach his son about those who either have given their lives or who were World War II veterans or veterans from another war, and just learn a little more about them.
0: That's special.
1: And that is reinforcing what I'm learning from other people in other groups. They're trying to tell people, and you had Rich Crombie on last week, and he's been a proponent of it, is to take your kids out and stand by a veteran at one of the cemeteries, look at the name, and then go back and research and see what kind of information you can obtain. And I'm understanding that there are history classes now, high school or middle, junior high school history classes, where they may take a field trip out to the veterans part of the cemetery, look at the names, and then assign the names to the students to look up information and find out more about them. A little more than a month ago, I talked to one of the Reno High history classes about Nevada's involvement in Pearl Harbor, and I was telling them all about the some of the Nevadans who were killed during World War II and that we included in our book. Well, one of the three from Nevada who were killed on the USS Arizona was a Reno High graduate back in 1934 by the name of Eric Young. So I was telling the students about that, and they were pretty interested because of all the people who were killed on the Arizona, all the sailors and Marines, that one of them happened to be from Reno High. He had a great career there at Reno, went to the University of Nevada, Reno at the time, and decided that he wanted to go in the military. So he turned around and went to Annapolis for the 4 years, got out in 1940. First ship assigned to him was the Arizona. So we talked about that, but just a few others, and David Souza, a good friend and the president of the Veterans Memorial there in Sparks. But we went on Rebecca Kitchen's program talking about Memorial Day. He talked about the memorial in Sparks, and instead of talking about people from the book, wanted to put a spotlight on some of the Nevadans who died during wartime, and maybe people did not recognize them. And I thought we had the big boy locomotive here a couple months ago, Union Pacific Railroad, and it was up in Portola for people to come and see. But I was walking around in the museum area there at, at Portola and came across this, Charles Sweetwood. He was a former Western Pacific carman. He grew up in Elko, and they had this about him. In the spring of 1950, he reenlisted into the Army. He wound up going to Korea as a field medic, treating wounded soldiers in the field. So as the coalition forces pushed back, several large battles were occurring simultaneously in August of 1950. And on September 8th of 1950, just after his 21st birthday, Charles was killed while helping wounded comrades who were under fire. What makes him so unique is he was the first resident from the state of Nevada to be killed in Korea.
0: Wow. Interesting.
1: And then I took a swing to World War One.
0: Okay.
1: And the American Legion chapter here in Reno is named after Darrell Dunkel from World War II. And the information I had on him is on July 18th, 1918, his organization was in the advance between Soissons and Chateau Thierry while passing over a hill. And then they came under heavy shell fire. So Corporal Coleman was hit in the leg by a piece of shrapnel, and according to a letter written from the commander to the parent of Darrell Dunkel, Dunkel stopped to bandage and assist him. So while he was doing this, while he was tending to the wounded soldier, a shell burst happened very close to them and killed both of them on the battlefield.
0: Wow.
1: And
0: these stories are incredible. And, we got time for one more if you got another one.
1: Sure I do. We've talked about Afghanistan, so I won't do that. But a boy who was about 5 years older than me, his parents and my parents were friends in the 50s and early 60s. But his name was Robert Neo Manetto. He was born in 1947 in Reno, 5 years my senior. And like I said, my parents and his parents were friends, and you know, when you're little kids, you kind of play with each other no matter what age. And then his sister used to work for the Churchill County School District when I first got to Fallon in the 80s. But on May 9th, 1968, Neil Manetto was in operations with the 3rd Tank Battalion with the 3rd Marine Division, and they were killed by fire there. And when this occurred, and when my mother found out about it, and this is how I remember it, she told me that Robert Neil Mineta was killed in Vietnam in 1968, and it occurred on May 9th. So I just thought I would, discuss some of these veterans who were killed. And we lost 151 veterans from Nevada and Vietnam, and we can't tell every story, but I thought I would just tell a story on somebody I was familiar with, did not know well because of the age, but then to tell his story of how he died serving his country over in Vietnam.
0: Wow. Great visit from you today. You're just a font of knowledge and information, and we always love when you come by. Have yourself a good weekend. I know you got some fun plans, so enjoy it and be safe. And
1: I'll come back and talk about those, too.
0: Yeah.
1: And military-wise, there's really not too much going on the next week. It's taking a break. Some of the things that we've talked about are, going to occur. And if people want to find out, they can go to quite a few of our news partners that we have military briefs on the Nevada Appeals site, for example, and people can scroll down. But my list has increased to 22 media outlets and people now, including KOH.
0: That's fantastic. And we appreciate everything that you do. It's good to see you.
1: Hey, thank you.
0: Thank you.
1: Enjoy getting up in the morning.
0: Yeah, yeah, that's right. News, traffic, and weather. Let's make a pivot over to the newsroom and check in with Captain Jack.
2: Well, thank you so much there, Ryan, as we currently have 59 degrees here in Reno, and here's what's trending. The Regional Transportation Commission will begin construction on the Virginia Line Bus Rapid Transit Improvement Project on May 31st. Work will begin on South Virginia Street, begin Moana and Hubbard Way, starting at 7 p.m. Sunday. The project will add bus-only lanes on South Virginia Street from Peckham Lane to Plum Lane. You can find more information about the project on the RTC Washoe website. A former mayor in Southern California pleads guilty to secretly working with the Chinese government.
3: On Friday, 58-year-old Eileen Wang entered a guilty plea to a federal charge of acting as an illegal foreign agent promoting Chinese propaganda. Investigators say Wang was working with her then-fiancé to run a website for Chinese Americans that was spreading propaganda from the People's Republic of China, or PRC. Instead of acting in the interest of her constituents, investigators say Wang acted in the interest of the PRC. She stepped down as mayor and resigned from the council when felony charges were announced earlier this month. She'll be sentenced in October. I'm Sharon Reardon.
2: A hazardous stretch along Interstate 80 east of Sparks is set for a major cleanup after homeless camps in the area grew and concerns mounted about people crossing and traveling near fast-moving traffic. The Bureau of Land Management officials say the location has become increasingly dangerous for both drivers and people living there. The cleanup is scheduled for Saturday, June 13, and organizers describe it as a difficult operation because the site is not easily accessible. The effort will include the Sheriff's Office, the Bureau of Land Management, REMSA, the Nevada Department of Transportation, and Nevada Highway Patrol. And right now it's time for traffic and weather together here on News Talk 780 KOH, inching closer to that ride home here on a Friday afternoon as we check in with Kristen Snow.
4: Oh, it is Friday. Thanks for the reminder, Jack.
2: Anytime.
4: Ah, it's a good idea. Reminders are always good. All right, well, we are still seeing some slowdown. Actually, traffic is picking up, but 395 northbound right now between the Spaghetti Bowl and Panther Valley. I'm not seeing any accidents or motorists assist that direction, but it is some heavy traffic, so you can expect some slowdown and a little bit of a delay if you're traveling that direction. We've got some slowdown both directions up on North McCarran right now as well between El Rancho and Rock. Heavy traffic near the Nugget Avenue overpass both directions. Also westbound 80 between USA Parkway and the Nugget Resort. Heavy traffic 580 south between Plum and Moana. We've still got some spotty slow and go 580 northbound right now between South Meadows and South Virginia Street. And if you're in the Gardnerville area, we do have a injury accident at Highway 395 South and State Route 208. So just so you have a heads up there. But everything else is looking pretty good for your Friday commute. Please drive safely. From the KOH Right Now Traffic Center, I'm Kristen Snow.
5: Hi, I'm Chief Meteorologist Jeff Thompson in the Colo 8 First Alert Weather Center. Partly cloudy overnight. We'll dip down into the mid-40s. A few clouds Saturday with a slight chance at a shower. Most areas stay dry. And we'll start warming up. Reno's high 72.
2: 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As we have 53 degrees in Virginia City, 59 in Sun Valley, as well as 59 degrees here in Reno. 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
12: How often do you stop to wonder whether you should share something that's revealing? Maybe even embarrassing, with a partner, a friend, or even your boss. In her new book called Revealing, The Underrated Power of Oversharing, behavioral scientist Leslie John says doing just that can help you deepen relationships that are vital to your life. We need people to trust us in order to get things like love, friendship, and career success. That's what she told us. When you make yourself vulnerable by revealing something sensitive, it does make other people trust you. In turn, when you ask someone to reveal something about themselves, showing that interest will generally lead someone to like you more. Why? Because people like to be asked about themselves, she says. It also signals that they are discriminating and choosy, but in a good way. I'm Dr. Sanjay Gupta, helping you live a better life.
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0: 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Let's get into some national headlines this afternoon. We're actually going to start with the prediction markets. It seems like every time we get an update on this particular space in society, it always has to do with something in the negative. I would love to see prediction markets go away, because it just seems to be that those with the inside knowledge and the inside track, I mean, yes, these folks are getting caught, but they're also winning money. I just say get rid of it altogether. This is an Italian citizen who's living in Switzerland. He's a longtime security engineer with Google. His name is Michel Spagnuolo. He's a 36-year-old man who has worked for the company now for 12 years, and he's been charged with one count each of commodities fraud, wire fraud, and money laundering. That was unsealed in a courtroom in New York yesterday. You see, he had some inside information that helped him ultimately cash in for about $1.2 million. Up until last year, I would say a good portion of the mainstream of America didn't know who the singer David was. But this engineer, based on data that he had, insider information, decided to make a bet of $381.12 that the singer David would become the most searched person on the Google search engine in 2025. And up until his arrest, he was like two or three. It was Kendrick Lamar. And then once we learn more about, you know, the alleged dismemberment and the teen girl's body in the trunk of the Tesla, David shot up on the charts, and Michel Spagnuolo won money and did so on other bets as well. Apparently, according to a conversation that Google had with the Post, Spagnuolo was able to access a tool available to all employees. But the use of that data to make wagers is a policy violation. Of course, this is the second time we've seen this type of story pop up. If you remember back, in the last 2 months, you had that current U.S. soldier. This was back in April. Remember, he made the prediction on this market that Nicolas Maduro would be picked up, and the timing of all of that. He won $400,000 on that one as well. So, and he is working his way through the court system with his particular case at this time. Elsewhere today, let's talk about Jacob Wensky. Do you know who this individual is? He is a vile man from Texas. He was busted today. Apparently, there is a Turning Point USA event coming up, and he decided to, in the San Antonio area, so he decided to take to social media, because that's what we do now. We hide behind our keyboards and our screens, and he started posting more or less threats against Erica Kirk. This is probably nothing new, but we know this is nothing new for Erica Kirk. But this is what they want to do. They want to disrupt. They want to disturb. She had an event with the Vice President of the United States just last month, I believe in Atlanta, Georgia. She canceled that appearance because of a similar situation. But Jacob Wensky, in this particular moment, took it to a whole new level. I know exactly where to bomb, he wrote on a local news outlet's post that was promoting the Women's Leadership Summit in San Antonio. He also commented, "I can't wait to be the valet for her escort." Of course, this all goes back to something that was posted on social media back in April. And they were ultimately interpreted by law enforcement to be threats of mass violence against event attendees, hotel staff, speakers, and Kirk herself. All they had to do was zero in on his social media accounts, phone numbers, email addresses. They were able to locate him. He also, in an email, according to the arrest warrant, wrote, "Death to Erica Kirk and every single speaker there. America will live on with those scum on this earth. Every Christian nationalist shall perish in the bombing that will take place at every single Turning Point rally and event." Close quote. There is a level of hate. And it can't just always be chalked up to Trump derangement syndrome. But there is a level of hate and a normalizing of violence on the left that is just sickening and despicable and only seems to be getting worse each and every news cycle. It is somewhat astonishing. Hey, here's something to keep in mind the next time you lean into AI to help you work smarter, not harder. It's actually affecting your brain in just as little as 10 minutes. Cognitive function, problem-solving abilities. I'm not saying it gets wiped out, but it becomes more challenging. We do not know, because we just don't have enough data yet, the long-term effects on AI and your problem-solving abilities and your cognitive function. But a new study has revealed that the tech can seriously impair brain performance in a relatively short period. So they had researchers from Carnegie Mellon, Oxford, MIT, and UCLA, and they had two groups of people doing a math test. Half of the participants were charged with solving the problems without AI, the other half given access to an AI assistant for approximately 10 minutes, then they removed it from those folks for the test's final three problems. Predictably, the AI-assisted group performed better for the first portion of the experiment, but when AI was taken out of the equation, pun intended, performance dropped dramatically. I'm not saying don't use the technology. Just be aware of stats and information like this at the same time. Right now, traffic and weather together. Getting close to that ride home, Kristen Snow. How's that commute?
1: We are. Well, we're still seeing a few slowdowns out on area roads. Specifically, if you're traveling out to the North Valleys, we are seeing some slowdown and backup from an earlier accident, 580 South at Moana Lane. That is slowing things down between, looks like, Mill Street and Moana Lane. Got some slowdown the opposite direction at 580 North right now between Neal Road and Moana Lane. 80 westbound, of course, between USA Parkway and the Nugget Resort. Up on North McCarran, we're seeing a little bit of slow and go both directions between 395 and Pyramid Way. Northbound South McCarran between Greg Street and Nugget Avenue. 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
3: Hi, I'm Chief Meteorologist Jeff Thompson in the Colo 8 First Alert Weather Center. Partly cloudy overnight. We'll dip down into the mid-40s. A few clouds Saturday with a slight chance at a shower. Most areas stay dry. And we'll start warming up. Reno's high, 72.
1: Thank you so much, Jeff. Looks like mostly cloudy skies right now. 62 Reno and Sparks, 62 in the capital city. And cloudy skies with a chilly 48 right now. 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From the KOH Right Now Traffic Center, I'm Kristen Snow.
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9: 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State, local, and national races getting you ready for the primaries, which early voting is underway here in Washoe County. Or you can be a traditionalist like me and stand in line June 9, and then you get the general on November 3rd. All right, until today, I did not know who Wing Sun Fong was, or better known under the pseudonym Fang Lang. But he was a Chinese-American merchant sailor. And he was one of six Chinese survivors from the famous Titanic ship. But here's the thing. He is the inspiration for the famous and debated scene in James Cameron's Titanic. Of course, I'm talking about at the very end. I don't want to spoil it for you if you haven't seen it, but the ship does go down. But it's that famous scene where you've got Kate Winslet and you've got Leo out there. Of course, Leo's hanging on and she's enjoying herself on top of the door. And then, of course, you know, he goes down. Well, it was actually Fang Lang, Wing Sun Fong, who actually was on that door. His family had figured that he had actually gone down with the ship in the infamous sinking. But to everyone's amazement, he was on that door. Apparently, there was a documentary just a few years ago that talked a little bit more in detail about these angles and layers and individuals that inspired the story. Lang's harrowing tale echoed, of course, the legendary film's ending. Rose is on the door. Jack remains in the frigid water. Of course, I found out earlier today that, I guess, Mythbusters proved that both

0: could not be on it. I did not know that that they had done that. But he was one of eight passengers aboard the famous ship on that day. He did not talk about it much, according to his family now. He ended up being pulled aboard the Carpathia, made his way to America, opened a bakery, had a family, two sons, and according to family members, never really talked much about that day. But I've also learned too that older generations, they don't want to be approached with those questions. At least that's been my experience, my family members, things that they just don't want to discuss. It was a different time. They were different individuals back then. But what a fascinating story. At least for him, had a happy ending. He was one of the survivors. I'm not done talking. There's a lot happening on planet Earth today. We'll get more of it in front of you coming up next on The Ryan Nutter Show.
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6: From ABC News, I'm Dave Packer. Firefighters in Washington State near Portland, Oregon are trying to continue to recover bodies in this week's rupture of a tank at a paper mill.
7: It's a slow process getting firefighters into the ruptured tank, which was filled with a hazardous chemical called white liquor, which is toxic and used to make paper. Longview, Washington Fire Chief Brad Hanig says one more body has been recovered.
8: Our entry crews have recovered a seventh individual from the scene.
7: He says they are actively clearing debris and the chemicals to get inside. Two more bodies are believed to still be around the tank. In total, it's presumed 11 workers died in the tank rupture. Alex Stone, ABC News.
6: One of the missing villagers trapped for a week inside a flooded cave in Laos has been rescued. Four remain inside. A Situation Room meeting today to consider a deal with Iran. In the end, President Trump making no announcement of any decision. Despite a ceasefire, Iran starting attacks on southern Lebanon. ABC's Ian Pannell is in Jerusalem.
9: The ceasefire there doesn't look particularly credible at all, just as it hasn't in other places. For example, Israel's continued to bomb inside Gaza. And I think the situation overall looks pretty grim for all of those concerned.
6: Israel making those attacks in Lebanon. President Trump's so-called weaponization fund blocked by a federal judge. ABC legal contributor Kim Whaley.
10: This is going to stay with this lower court judge. And then when there's a final resolution, only then will the Trump administration have the ability to appeal it.
6: Another federal judge has ordered the president's name be removed from the Kennedy Center in Washington. ABC's Catherine Falders.
11: The judge ruled that that signage needs to come down within 2 weeks. It is quite a defeat for President Trump. We obviously will see what he says about this and whether he will appeal. This is just one of the many projects that Trump has in the works.
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15: 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And I did lean right here. I did. I-